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5: This is SportsCenter. I'm Ed Bank, and the trades continue in baseball. The deadline now a day away. The Yankees acquired infielder Luis Garcia Jr. for the Nationals in exchange for four right-handed pitching prospects, while the Rays boosted their starting pitching staff, acquiring Freddy Peralta for the Mets in exchange for three minor leaguers. While there's still a buzz about the big trade last night, with the Tigers sending Tarek Skubal to the Dodgers, ESPN's Courtney Cronin says trade may not necessarily be good for baseball.
6: Here I am today. I was out last night. The first thing I see on my phone, and I'm like, night ruined because Tarek Skubal's going to the Dodgers. And I just hate it for baseball because this is the expected outcome of a team that's running laps around everybody else. And the way that they're spending is just unfair. I hate it.
5: Meanwhile, Skubal is scheduled to make his first start on Tuesday against the Cubs at Wrigley Field. His new teammates are trying to avoid a sweep at the hands of the Red Sox on ESPN Radio. They're in the top of the fourth inning, and Boston leads L.A. 5-3. Also today, the Mariners edge the Twins 7-6. The Marlins make it 6 out of 7. They beat the Mets 2-1. The Phillies in a rain-shortened game beat the Orioles by a count of 8-0, and the Guardians pull up the Diamondbacks 5-0. In football news, Jadeveon Clowney is coming back to the Texans. He has agreed to a new contract with Houston, confirming this to the Houston Chronicle. WNBA, the Sun doing battle with the Wings on ESPN and Disney Plus. They are in the fourth quarter, and Dallas is on top, 72-45. Earlier, the Lynx beat the Fever, 108-100.
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0: But you give me that kind of like Pizzeria Uno, that kind of Chicago kind of style pizza, the thicker, the better when it comes to the crust, the cheese.
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0: Kevin Martin was in that trade. That was the key part of that trade, by the way. That the Thunder talked to the Warriors about getting Klay Thompson in 2012. And there may have been some draft picks involved, obviously, but it would have been Klay, and the Warriors would have had the picks in, because I think that's the way it was gone. You know, these were two future Hall of Famers that hadn't quite done it yet, but you can talk about a sliding doors moment, Bobby, if Klay Thompson gets traded for James Harden in 12. I mean, that's a big one.
1: And there was some scuttlebutt back then also for Klay for LaMarcus Aldridge. Like, that was one too that was talked about back then. So you're talking there. Gets it big to Golden State, and it's before these guys took off. And I think it's amazing, like, you know, the trades that don't happen and then the domino effect on these teams winning championships.
0: Man, Klay on the Thunder.
2: Well, there would have been no Game 6 Klay, because remember,
0: it would really have been every day Klay.
2: But that Game 6 Klay, that really took off in OKC when the Warriors were coming back from.
0: Trust me, I remember 3-1. Yeah, 3-1 down. Yeah. So, that's.
2: That ended up being Kevin Durant's last home game in Oklahoma City.
0: Oh, wow.
2: Mm. By the way, great story on that night. So the old Renaissance in Oklahoma City is where everybody would stay. And, the TV crews were staying there, and Barkley was down. This will shock you guys. He was down in the hotel bar, holding court. So, you know, I kind of went down there and, benefited from Barkley's presence, and a wedding party came in, and really pretty bride. Yeah, the groom had pretty significantly outkicked his coverage. Barkley, being the gentleman that he is in the life of the party, got the two most expensive bottles of champagne in the house and to do a toast to celebrate the wedding.
0: What was the most expensive bottle of champagne at the Renaissance Oklahoma City downtown?
2: I couldn't tell you what the champagne was, but I can tell you word for word what Barkley's toast was. Everybody raised their glasses, and Barkley looked right at the bride and he said, "Now, just to let you know, I'm not going to do this for your next wedding." And then I can't remember the rest of it, but it was pretty funny.
0: Oh man, that is amazing. Jackson, by the way, lets us know that he owns a tux.
2: I'm impressed.
0: I've got one. You've got one. Jackson's got one. I don't see why.
2: Hey, by the way, Jackson, let me just get out in front of this. Please don't make us wear a tux to your wedding. But if you do, I do have one.
0: Yeah, absolutely.
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4: 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Basically, he was a creep. He kept coming on to me, and I kept saying no. Then one night, I'm sitting on my couch watching TV. My door, of course, is locked. 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

0: still exists or whatever out there in Dallas, print shirts that say off-season champs. Plan the parade. Because at this point, it doesn't even matter what happens during the regular season. You just win the off-season consistently. But a little bit to Todd's point, they're a lot like the Bengals in the sense that if their defense can be just a little bit better, just a little bit, then they can have some real success going into the playoffs because they can put up points with the best of them, man.
1: Yeah, I got to tell you, for the last 6 years, literally, Dak Prescott has been injured than healthy for the last 6 years. And this would be the year, if based upon that he could get hurt. So if he can stay healthy, like I feel different. I'm a Commanders fan. Right, but I feel different about, I got to tell you, I feel different about the Cowboys and the prospects for the Cowboys this season than maybe I felt before. I don't want to see it happen, but I feel like this is a team that can make a run in the postseason.
0: Well, that kind of lends myself to my question of, this feels a little different of, if there's not as much BS hype around the team. There's not so many headlines and bottom lines and talking points around this team. It's, all right, listen, we've done this for 30 years. Can we just pump the brakes until we actually see the product on the field? And the offense is taken care of, so that's where you get your shiny new toys, and they got rid of their biggest shiny new toy in Micah Parsons, and they traded him to Green Bay. So they have a lot of work to do defensively, but make no mistake about it, man, you know it. As soon as the season starts, if they start winning, the hype machine is going to be out of control.
1: He's Will Kunkel. I'm Donald Ware. Coming up next, there are a couple of quarterback competitions around the National Football League, and we'll discuss. 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

0: But even in 2024 season, we saw him be able to do that, you know, will him to some wins. So, yeah, I would rather CJ, because also, too, with CJ, there's still, like, that unknown upside aspect. I feel like with Baker, we kind of know what he is, right? He's kind of like the fourth team through like, at times, eighth best quarterback in the league. And also, too, like, it's very clear, if Baker Mayfield is your quarterback, you most likely will not win when it matters, right? So that's just kind of how I view that. That's how I kind of view that. I'd rather have CJ because he's better off script. I think he's a better. I think he's a little better off script in terms of his mobility and things of that nature. I think Baker has a stronger arm, but I think CJ has more arm talent. If that makes sense.
1: 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Good work, DJ.
0: No problem. 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
1: 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And Zing, she has been absolutely tremendous today, but it all comes down to this shot.
2: It does, Dan, and you couldn't ask for better conditions. 68 degrees, just a slight 2 mile an hour breeze, and a UV index of 3. This is absolutely critical.
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2: 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Looks like she's pulling out a 15.
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0: So what can I do to help?
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7: Lynx with an 8-point win over the Fever on Sunday. Minnesota's 10th consecutive victory. Houston Astros now have 6 consecutive wins. Braves here at the beginning of August have 5 straight, as do the Boston Red Sox.
8: The pitch. Pies swing and a miss. Struck him out, 97, and the Red Sox have swept the Dodgers, and Boston continues their winning ways.
9: I'll tell you, the Red Sox are just, you know, they're just at another level right now, and there's no question that they have found something.
7: And Red Sox doubling up the Dodgers 8-4 with the win on Sunday Night Baseball. 4 homers, 15 wins in their last 16 road games. They haven't done that since Ted Williams was a rookie. As for Sunday Night Baseball, you heard it, of course, here on ESPN Radio. Roxy Bernstein and Doug Glanville had the call for us. Back to L.A. we go. Roxy?
8: All right, Jay, another day, another win for the Boston Red Sox. 5 straight wins. They sweep the Dodgers in L.A. They are 23-3 in their last 26 games, and they are just a machine that is motoring down the tracks.
9: Yeah, the chance to do the game, the series where they swept the Yankees at Fenway in those final 2 games. And the thing about it is Chad Tracy, their manager, was saying if we can just get the offense going with some consistency, we can go on one of those runs, get the streak going, because they were winning 2 and losing 1 and, you know, hot and cold. Their pitching has always been stable and it's continuing that. So he trusted that they could prevent runs. They just weren't scoring. And that has gone away. 4 home runs tonight, but they found ways to manufacture runs. They're aggressive on the bases. They don't make a lot of mistakes. And they got the pitching to put up some zeros. And, you know, you have a young guy like Jake Bennett out there who is able to, you know, take a beating 1 inning and then put up a bunch of zeros, allowing the bats to come around and capture the lead and hold it. So a lot of pieces are working well from a lot of different experience levels.
8: A remarkable turnaround. 4 homers, as you alluded to, for the Red Sox in this one. Sadon Raffaello, Willier Abreu, Masataka Yoshida, and Jaron Duran all homering. Now, all was not lost for the Dodgers this weekend. They did pick up Tarek Skubal, who will make his Dodgers debut Tuesday at Wrigley Field against the Cubs.
9: Yeah, it's sort of like, you know, Christmas getting 3,000 presents and then going and, you know, losing.

0: order of these are the guys that need to get the football. They, you know, they let Dontavia, or they traded Dontavian Wicks to the Eagles. They let Romeo Doubs go in free agency. So, you know, there's some thinking that it might be a little bit easier for Jordan Love rather than trying to have him to keep a bunch of guys happy while also Matt LaFleur, you know, running the ball all the time.
1: You mentioned Tucker Kraft, Rob, and he's coming off the ACL injury. He's also due for a contract extension. Came off PUP this week. Didn't fully practice, but was doing individual drills. Were you surprised he even did individual drills before the contract was done?
0: Yeah, a little bit, Gabe. It's a thing where, okay, do you, as a player coming off an injury, do you say, well, I'm not going to practice until I get a deal? Or does the team say, well, we need to see you practice until we'll give you a deal? You know, it's you know, a little bit of give and take on both sides. First of all, he came back earlier. Now, it's very limited stuff in practice, but he came back earlier than I think anybody expected. Now, we'll see how long it is before he does, you know, 11-on-11 contact stuff. Probably will be a couple of weeks at least.
1: And it's not the only major ACL that the Packers are dealing with. Micah Parsons working his way back. He's still on PUP. What's the Packers' plan to try to bridge the gap between the start of the season and whenever Micah Parsons becomes available?
0: Yeah, they have some, you know, some serious questions about, you know, who's going to be able to rush the passer. Because, as you know, they traded Rashawn Gary. They let Kingsley Anagbari leave in free agency. You know, a lot of people forget that they spent a very, very high draft pick a couple of years ago. One of the picks they got was moving up in the first round to get the Jets pick at 13 and taking a pass rusher, Lucas Van Ness, who really has been fairly quiet, you know, for his first three NFL seasons. And Micah Parsons, if you listen to him, he keeps talking up Van Ness like he's going to be the next big thing. Well, it's time to see it. You know, they picked up his 50-year option on his rookie contract, and you know, he's in their plans. But he needs to A, stay healthy, and B, you know, probably be the guy who leads this pass rush. They drafted a guy named Deni Dennis Sutton out of Penn State. And then they've got a couple of guys who have been around here for a while in sort of secondary complementary roles. They also have a new defensive coordinator, Jonathan Gannon. It's up to him to kind of cook up some schemes. They've changed basically from a 4-3 to a 3-4 front. So, you know, it's going to have to get creative, and there's going to be have to be some guys that contribute and help this defense until Micah's back.
2: 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That's next. 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

0: doing individual drills. Were you surprised he even did individual drills before the contract was done?
1: Yeah, a little bit, Gabe. It's a thing where, do you, as a player coming off an injury, do you say, well, I'm not going to practice until I get a deal? Or does the team say, well, we need to see you practice until we'll give you a deal? You know, it's you know, a little bit of give and take on both sides. First of all, he came back earlier. Now, it's very limited stuff in practice, but he came back earlier than I think anybody expected. Now, we'll see how long it is before he does, you know, 11-on-11 contact stuff. Probably will be a couple of weeks at least.
0: And it's not the only major ACL that the Packers are dealing with. Micah Parsons working his way back. He's still on PUP. What's the Packers' plan to try to bridge the gap between the start of the season and whenever Micah Parsons becomes available?
1: Gabe, they have some, you know, some serious questions about, you know, who's going to be able to rush the passer. Just as you know, they traded Rashawn Gary. They let Kingsley Anagbari leave in free agency. You know, a lot of people forget that they spent a very, very high draft pick a couple of years ago. One of the picks they got was moving up in the first round to get the Jets pick at 13 and taking a pass rusher, Lucas Van Ness, who really has been fairly quiet, you know, for his first three NFL seasons. And Micah Parsons, if you listen to him, he keeps talking up Van Ness like he's going to be the next big thing. Well, it's time to see it. You know, they picked up this 50-year option on his rookie contract, and you know, he's in their plans, but he needs to A, stay healthy, and B, you know, probably be the guy who leads this pass rush. They drafted a guy named Denai Dennis Sutton out of Penn State. And then they've got a couple of guys who have been around here for a while in sort of secondary complementary roles. They also have a new defensive coordinator, Jonathan Gannon. It's up to him to kind of cook up some schemes. They've changed basically from a 4-3 to a 3-4 front. So, you know, it's going to have to get creative, and there's going to have to be some guys that contribute and help this defense until Micah's back.
2: 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That's next. 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It's ESPN Radio.
3: Number nine, Oregon playing number nothing, UCLA. 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

0: And it's not the only major ACL that the Packers are dealing with. Micah Parsons working his way back. He's still on PUP. What's the Packers' plan to try to bridge the gap between the start of the season and whenever Micah Parsons becomes available?
1: Yeah, they have some, you know, some serious questions about, you know, who's going to be able to rush the passer. Because as you know, they traded Rashawn Gary. They let Kingsley Enagbare leave in free agency. You know, a lot of people forget that they spent a very, very high draft pick a couple of years ago. One of the picks they got was moving up in the first round to get the Jets pick at 13 and taking a pass rusher, Lucas Van Ness, who really has been fairly quiet, you know, for his first three NFL seasons. And Micah Parsons, if you listen to him, he keeps talking up Van Ness like he's going to be the next big thing. Well, it's time to see it. You know, they picked up his fifth year option on his rookie contract and, you know, he's in their plans, but he needs to A, stay healthy and B, you know, probably be the guy who leads this pass rush. They drafted, a guy named Denai Dennis Sutton out of Penn State. And then they've got a couple of guys who have been around here for a while in sort of, secondary complementary roles. They also have a new defensive coordinator, Jonathan Gannon. It's up to him to kind of cook up some schemes. They've changed basically from a 4-3 to a 3-4 front. So, you know, it's going to have to get creative and there's going to be, have to be some guys that, that contribute and help this defense until Micah's back.
2: 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That's next. 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
2: Finally to Seattle, where the Mariners are making a habit of walk-offs. They got their second in a row on Sundays. They got past the Twins thanks to Colt Emerson. The call from Seattle Sports, 7:10 a.m.
0: The 1-2 on the way to Colt. Here she comes. Swing and a line drive, base in right field. Here comes Fairchild on the score.
3: Winning with offense. Dodgers winning the Tarek Skubal stakes. Do they extend him, though? ESPN's Aldin Gonzalez.
4: I don't think they're going to push at all. Number one, they know who his agent is. Tarek Skubal is on the verge of being on the open market where all 30 teams can bid on him, and he wants to be the highest paid starting pitcher in baseball history. So he is not going to sign an extension before that, and the Dodgers know that, and they're not even going to try.
3: Dodgers, though, do pick him up, adding him to their rotation as they get Tarek Skubal in the trade with Detroit over the weekend. Dodgers, though, at home, are swept by the Red Sox. Boston's hot, but do they make a big move today? That's next. SportsCenter all night. It's ESPN Radio.
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0: Ghost. One of the picks they got was moving up in the first round to get the Jets pick at 13 and taking a pass rusher, Lucas Van Ness, who really has been fairly quiet for his first three NFL seasons. And Micah Parsons, if you listen to him, he keeps talking up Van Ness like he's going to be the next big thing. Well, it's time to see it. They picked up his fifth-year option on his rookie contract, and he's in their plans, but he needs to A, stay healthy, and B, probably be the guy who leads this pass rush. They drafted a guy named Denai Dennis Sutton out of Penn State. And then they've got a couple of guys who have been around here for a while in sort of secondary complementary roles. They also have a new defensive coordinator, Jonathan Gannon. It's up to him to kind of cook up some schemes. They've changed basically from a 4-3 to a 3-4 front. So, it's going to have to get creative, and there's going to have to be some guys that contribute and help this defense until Micah's back.
1: Fingers crossed, Dan, everybody, all hands on deck until that point. August seems to be homecoming month here. That's next. SportsCenter All Night continues. It's ESPN Radio.
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15: 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We call him Day-Day for short. 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

0: is it. Down the right field line. Walk it off. Mariners win it. 7-6 over the Twins this afternoon.
1: Mariners winning with offense. Dodgers winning the Tarek Skubal stakes. Do they extend him, though? ESPN's Aldin Gonzalez.
2: I don't think they're going to push at all. Number one, they know who his agent is. Tarek Skubal is on the verge of being on the open market where all 30 teams can bid on him, and he wants to be the highest paid starting pitcher in baseball history. So he is not going to sign an extension before that, and the Dodgers know that, and they're not even going to try.
1: The Dodgers get Skubal, but they also get swept this weekend. It's Monday, August 3rd, birthday of Tom Brady, who's 49 today. NFL training camps, baseball trade deadlines, getting busy here in August. Unsportsmanlike is up next. I'm Jay Reynolds, back tomorrow with SportsCenter All Night. 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
8: Mama, what does the chicken say?
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6: Man, it's starting to feel like football season. Good morning, 97.1. Jim Costa, John Jansen, Heather Park. We are out live at Lions training camp today, tomorrow, and Thursday this week.
7: Good morning.
6: Good morning.
7: Yeah, it's great to be here and, I mean, get the feel of football season. Every step along the way, we know that, hey, rookies reported, what, two Saturdays ago, vets last Tuesday. They've been out of practice. We've had the Jahmyr Gibbs news. We've got some more news to share today if you haven't heard about it over the weekend. But also the fact that this is the next step where we are actually out at Lions training camp and we'll get a chance to feel the pads pop today.
6: And the pads are on today.
7: Yeah, I know. It's going to be and my eyeball is obviously going to be on the O and D lines. I want to see how the new guys are acclimating. Obviously, Blake Miller, I want to see how he's doing. Going to be watching, and see what Derek Moore does. All of these different things are just different steps along the way. Thursday night, we have actual broadcast football. I know it's a Hall of Fame game. It's a preseason game, but no more weeks without football on TV.
6: We are right there. This is great. By the way, our setup again, we're essentially in the end zone. We're going to be able to look out and see practice. Perfect view.
7: Yep. It's sun starting to come out. They got the dew off the grass, so I was ready to rock and roll. How was you guys' weekend?
8: It was great.
7: Yeah.
6: Awesome.
7: It was a beautiful weekend.
6: Yeah.
7: Yeah. So glad that we're back and out here.
6: One quick note, I didn't realize how much paper Heather uses for her news until I sat down next to her. It's like a spiral binder's worth of paper.
8: I collect a lot of news and
6: it's
8: a lot
6: good.
8: Of paper.
6: Yeah, it's important.
8: I'm ready to go.
7: Yep. Taking down trees as we speak.
8: I do recycle, John. So
7: okay. Well, there you go. Yeah.
8: Not throwing in the trash, at least.
7: Anything exciting this weekend?
6: The Tigers traded Tarek Skubal.
7: Well, yeah, I know. Just talk about what you before, because we're going to talk a lot of Tarek Skubal today. Obviously, Max Clark has been a lot of fun to watch. But Friday night, I went to Music at the Park in Plymouth, which is always a great event. And it was, and I forget the band's name, but it's the forward down the field guy from
6: Theo.
7: Theo. Yeah, so it was him and his band Friday night.
6: He has a band?
7: Yeah.
6: This is all news to me.
7: Oh, yeah. It was to me, too. I sat down and Lisa was like, yeah, this is this is Theo from the Lions. It's forward down the field guy. And I kept saying, let's play forward
6: hits.
7: Down the field.
6: Come
7: yeah,
6: on.
7: Teddy didn't last long enough. We didn't hear it. I don't know if he ever ended up playing it.
6: Oh,
7: but
6: he has to.
7: It's just another step in the right direction.
6: For football season.
7: Yeah.
6: No disrespect. Did not realize he had a band. I would check him out. Good for what you heard.
7: They were great. They were really good. Yeah.
6: Saturday, I had a life-changing pastry.
8: Life-changing.
6: So you guys
8: hopefully
6: might,
8: for the better.
6: Yes. It wasn't a disaster. You guys follow that chow.
7: Could go either way, yeah. But I can understand how that could be life-changing.
6: The Chow Down Detroit guy, we've referenced him before in the news.
8: Yeah. Yes.
6: He went to a bakery in Midtown, and he posted about it on Friday night. And I made plans to go Saturday morning to try it out. That's how excited I was.
7: Nice.
6: It's called Amaretozzi. It's inspired by, Italy. Rome is where they invented these. But it's like a brioche bun, but it's more of like a whipped cream and then a hazelnut, and it was incredible.
7: Good for you.
9: His review got me off of the couch, out of the bed the very next morning. And I was there before they were even out of the bakery.
8: Yeah, wow.
9: They didn't even have them made yet. I was ready to go.
7: Nice. Well
9: Heather?
7: Done.
8: No life-changing events for me. It was a weekend filled of fun for the kids. I feel like we did everything. There was birthday parties and all sorts of things. We had something planned for Sunday. We ultimately canceled because of the weather. Mm. We were supposed to go to the Toledo Zoo. And we took a rain check on that.
9: A literal rain check.
7: I've heard that it's a great zoo to get to. I haven't been there in a number of years.
8: I've never been. A while.
9: Really?
8: I don't think so.
9: I guess when you have the Detroit Zoo, why go to the Toledo Zoo?
8: Exactly. They have elephants, I think.
9: Oh.
8: Which we don't have anymore.
7: But this is true. Yes.
8: So, yeah.
7: We've got rhinos. Take that, Ohio.
9: Do they have penguins?
7: I don't know if they do or not.
8: I would imagine they have rhinos.
9: Do they have penguins and polar bears?
8: I would hope so. I have no idea.
9: Why am I asking you? You didn't go.
8: I have no idea. I don't know.
9: We'll have to follow up later.
8: We're going in September.
9: Oh, okay.
8: It's already
9: scheduled jam-packed. Yes. Have to move it to September. All right.
7: Hopefully not on a Saturday or Sunday. Got college football and NFL football. There's no way Colin would go on a Sunday.
8: Kids.
7: Yeah, there you go. That would be the ultimate. Colin at home watching football all weekend long. No wife and kids.
9: Perfect.
7: Nagging all the time. Did you get this list done?
9: Is that how you are with him? I like how you built this up. Like, Heather's got like a...
8: My honey-do list.
9: Walking around with a rolling pin.
8: Did you get this
7: when
8: done
7: I get
8: yet?
7: Back, this better be done.
9: And then there's that panic as like the 4 o'clock games are wrapping up. Oh, what do I got to do?
7: Yeah.
9: Now, anyway. Where is she at? Anyway, Drew Petzing is going to join us on the show today.
7: Cool.
9: We will have a Lions coach, and it's the new coach. Everybody wants to hear from Drew Petzing. We're optimistic about what this offense is going to look like. Plus, good friend of Ben Johnson's.
7: Yes. Yes. And number one question, can you guarantee that this will return to the number one offense in football?
9: They start with that.
7: Yes.
9: Work from there. 802 Drew Petzing. Okay, but the rest of the show is largely going to be Scooble Talk.
7: Mm-hmm.
9: And we've already burned through half of this segment without talking about him, which, sorry guys, I know that's what you're here for. What was your reaction initially?
7: Initially, a little surprised that it happened so early and that it was a meh return. Now, I like the return. I thought they could have gotten this return on Monday. Now, maybe they have the plan was let's get what we can for Scooble, and Zaire Hope instantly becomes, if you take Max Clark off the list, he's the number one prospect in the Tigers farm system. So, hey, I love the fact that that's the case, and a lot of people, and I know you did this yesterday, comparing him to a Riley Green because of the strikeouts. All right. Hey, you get a three-time All-Star, possibly four. You know, we'll see what Riley does the rest of his career. I think that is a nice return. And then you get, you know, a couple of pitchers, so you've got to replenish the arms in the minor league. So that was my initial reaction. After having looked at it, I'm a little bit more pleased with what the return was.
9: So the fact that the deal was done Saturday night and not on Monday to get the largest return, I had no issue with that.
7: Okay.
9: I didn't want him to wait till the last minute and have other teams seek pitching solutions elsewhere and have the market collapse on Scott Harris.
7: Yeah,
9: I thought while he made the deal happen, there were enough suitors to get his best return.
7: Sounds like the other teams weren't really interested in Tarik Skubal.
9: And that's, you got to factor that in too. Anybody out there who's disappointed in what they got, first of all, I think they got a good return. You got to blame the Brewers and the Rays. Like, come on, boys, step up to the plate. Offer a player better than Zaire Hope. And if they were unwilling to, the Tigers get a top 25 prospect in all of baseball, a guy who's now the number one prospect in their own system. I'm not disappointed in that at all.
7: No, I agree. And that's where it's a little bit frustrating where, you know, people are bagging on Major League Baseball. And we'll talk more about it throughout the rest of the week. But when you have the opportunity to compete with the Dodgers, yet you actively say, no, we're just going to go and hopefully the baseball gods shine on us in the NLCS. And Mizorowski, we're going to hopefully get him two, maybe three times in
9: that
7: series.
9: Pitch him all seven games.
7: It's
9: silly. It's silly to not try to step up and beat the Dodgers. Like, they had prospects better than Zaire Hope. The Brewers had two prospects ahead of Zaire Hope in the top 100. The Rays had a prospect in the top 10 in all of baseball. They decided not to do it. Well, okay, then don't complain about the Dodgers.
7: Right. I agree.
9: There are things that you can point to with the LA Dodgers. There's no salary cap. They have these deferred salaries that they've taken to the extreme.
7: Over a billion.
9: They have a sweetheart TV deal. I don't know if people are aware of it, where they get to keep more of it than they should. There's all the reasons to be mad at the Dodgers. But you don't get to be mad at them if you're Milwaukee and Tampa and you refuse to outbid them. This was a trade. This was not a salary cap, free agency kind of deal. This was, are you willing to get into it more than they are?
7: Yeah, and it was the cheapest way that they possibly could have competed with the Dodgers. Because, what is it, $11 million left on Skubal's contract for the rest of the year? I understand the rental. You don't want to give up a guy like Jesus Mate. But if you're an organization that has never won a World Series, why wouldn't you take the shot?
9: There's also the reality that Bob Nightingale had that scoop that Skubal's preferred destination was L.A. If this was always going to be L.A., then I actually give Harris credit for getting two top 100 prospects out of it. If he had no leverage, if the well had been poisoned by Boris and Nightingale, if it was always going to be L.A., whether now or in 3 months, the fact that he was still able to get a top 25 prospect in all of baseball and the two top 100 guys, I think that's a good job.
7: Well, I don't know that it had much leverage to do with the trade because...
9: Well, think about it. If I'm L.A., I don't have to offer one of my top two or three guys.
7: And we don't have to trade our top guy.
9: Well, no, you did.
7: Well, I mean, you did. You did. But it didn't have to be there. Like, because it was his preferred destination, I don't care if Milwaukee would have stepped up or if anyone else would have stepped up.
9: It's both.
7: You could have said, yeah, we're going to send him to Milwaukee.
9: It's both. If those teams don't offer their top one or two and L.A. goes, well, we don't have to... You want to play this game and wait?
7: Yeah.
9: We'll take Zaire Hope off the table. He's going to be a Dodger, and those other teams are cowering and chickening out.
7: Oh, so you're saying that the Dodgers did us a solid?
9: Well, I'm saying Scott Harris took what he could.
7: Right. No, I understand. It's just...
9: I'm not killing Scott Harris today.
7: No.
9: I've been critical of his lack of moves on offense and his inability to build a bullpen, but I'm not killing him for this return.
7: No. Now, it's what can he get for Casey Mize? We know he was scratched. And so we got a chance to see if he's going to move Casey Mize, because maybe now the market for Casey Mize has increased. Now that the number one trade target is off the market, number two is still there. The Tigers actually own him as well.
9: And he would pitch Tuesday if he's not dealt today, right? Is that what
7: I saw? I believe so.
9: Okay. The one I think's more of an urgent trade is actually Torres. Torres is expiring and you can't qualify him and you won't even get a comp pick. He'll just be gone. And if you like Haiyu Lee, and we generally like him, okay, cool. Then those at-bats can go to Haiyu Lee. And it'll be Bryce Rainier will be up before you know it. And this is a time where you're not chasing a title. What are you doing keeping Gleyber Torres?
7: Well, I don't know. You're 2.5 back of the wild card. Maybe you're chasing a playoff spot.
9: Real quick, I'm like more excited about it now that they did the right thing with Skubal. Like, I let myself be excited about these wins over the weekend. They kicked ass. Max Clark's here. It was awesome.
7: Yeah, Max Clark reached base safely every single game, and he hit the ground running. He's already got his first home run. There is a lot of excitement, and you would think that trading the number one pitcher that you've had in a decade would be a bummer for this team. But most people understood that he needed to be gone and wanted him to be gone, and then you get Max Clark call up, there is some genuine excitement. Now, no one's going to sit there and say, hey, you beat, the A's, and all of a sudden, hey, this puts you back in the race. Because we talked about the run that Boston's been on, and another heater for them because they just swept the Dodgers. And you look at Houston, who has won, 10 out of 11, or it's 11 out of 12 now, 9-1 in their last 10. There are teams ahead of you. Baltimore, you're currently tied with, which
9: they have the season series.
7: Right. And now you're looking at, okay, Seattle, you got them coming out of the trade deadline. The Rangers, you're going to have them. And then it's obviously the Twins, the Guardians, where you get a chance to, play in division. So there is a path to get to that wild card spot.
9: Five teams between Detroit and a wild card, even though they're only 2.5 games back. That's how condensed it is in the American League
7: right now.
9: That's
7: how bad it is.
9: Hey, real quick on Max Clark. I think his first at-bat told me everything. You're excited, right?
7: Yeah.
9: You're here. Go swing. You're going to hit a home run.
7: Draws a walk.
9: He didn't swing at all.
7: Mm-hmm.
9: Composed. Not going to panic. Not going to press. Let it come to me. And he was on base multiple times in every game he played over the weekend. How about them Tigers? It's not going to be a funeral today for me. I think they did the right thing with Skubal. I know it's sad they lose this great player. We'll open up the phones, 248-539-9797. We're out at Lions training camp. It's 97.1.
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9: Let's get right to the phones. We're out live at Lions training camp, but Scoobles the story. Dealt over the weekend to the Dodgers. Tigers get back a couple top 100 prospects. Yes, it's just on paper, but that's how it works when you sell at the trade deadline. Let's get to Dave on a sell. Dave, good morning.
2: Hey, good morning, guys.
7: How you doing?
2: My way of thinking is that we all say the word rental, but I don't think you're giving them enough credit. Think about Milwaukee. Milwaukee's got, if they unload, okay, at the end of the year, and it's out in the universe now that Scoobles favors L.A. So you unload, you have all your top prospects, and now at the end of the year, you could your historic numbers, you could probably outbid L.A. and still lose them to L.A. So it was kind of contaminated, the process, since the world knew that Scoobles kind of favored L.A.
9: Sure.
2: That's one thing. The other thing is, let me ask you guys about the number three piece, Brady Smith. I know it's lower minor league, but did you see the strikeout numbers? He's got a 13 K average per nine, and his ERA is not that great, but the kid must be able to throw the ball, I would guess.
9: Yeah, I know he was with the Loons, high A. So right here in our backyard.
7: Right, and you always know with, like, prospects, right, he may be throwing hard. Maybe the reason he's at high A is he got to work on control. Like, there are reasons why he's down there, and he's young enough to be able to work on some things. And I do like the fact that, you know, this is a system that has been able to develop quality starting pitchers. You know, nothing in the bullpen, but.
9: Yeah. Separate conversation. I'll put it this way. He is now the number 14 prospect in the Tiger system. Not bad for the throw-in portion of the deal.
7: Yeah.
9: The other two guys, they got Zaire Hope's number two, but will be one now with Clark up. And River Ryan is fifth now in the Tiger system.
7: Yep.
9: So they did well for a guy that, you know, even you acknowledge, he's going to be gone.
2: Yeah. Yep.
9: Appreciate the phone call. Now, John, what did you make of his first point, that the well was contaminated?
7: Well, okay. I mean, you could say it's contaminated, but it's... It all depends on what a team wants to do. And if Milwaukee felt like, hey, this is our best chance because, yeah, Tarek Skubal will be a rental for them. He probably ends up in L.A. just because they can simply play more than anybody else. And they're willing to go in debt all the way up until, what, 2040 or past with deferred money. But they've never won a World Series. They have one of the best pitchers in baseball in Mizorowski. You pair him with Tarek Skubal, and now you feel like you have a chance to compete with the Dodgers to get to the World Series. Nothing guarantees that you beat the Dodgers. Nothing guarantees that you win a World Series. I understand that. But if they felt like, well, hey, we want to make sure that we keep our top prospects so that we're continuing to be competitive. I mean, who does that sound like? They might as well move to Detroit.
9: Fit right in.
7: Yeah.
9: The Detroit Brewers.
7: So that's the only argument I have for them. I'm not going to tell them how to run their organization. I don't care about the Milwaukee Brewers. But if you're a fan base, I understand. I mentioned it on Friday after having, you know, watched a little bit, listened to a little bit of Milwaukee radio. I know that they love their prospects. They're not going to go out and pay a guy like Tarek Skubal in the free agent market. So they've got to develop within, which they've been able to do, but it's only gotten them to a certain level.
9: And that's why I look at it and say, if that's how they want to run their team, and it's very much the way the Rays have run their team, there's never a one-year all-in, we're going to sit back and cultivate our prospects, then what was the market for Tarek Skubal?
7: Right.
9: And if that was the market, well, it explains the Dodgers weren't going to bid against themselves. They're not going to give you their number one or their number two, but they got a guy back who's our number one now.
7: Right.
9: Who's a top 25 in all baseball guy. So I think the Tigers did well, all things considered. Let's get to Adam in Gibraltar. You got some feedback? You're on 97.1.
3: Hey, guys. Good morning. How you doing?
9: Good.
3: So Tarek Skubal's now traded. What's going to happen now is we get the prospect back, and we're going to sign Skubal in the offseason. I'm just kidding. But with this whole thing with Skubal's arbitration and going into the last year, I do like Hope. River Ryan, I feel like, might be a little bit of a toss-up. He does have like a game or two in hand in the majors, Tommy John. But the comparable to Hope is Jose Ramirez. Not in terms of the strikeouts, but in terms of the raw power and speed.

0: the outfield for Detroit for like the next 5, 6, 7 years will be, I think, dominant. I mean, you're going to have speed all over that outfield now and power with, you know, Clark and Hope and Green. I mean, their whole prospect list looks good. But in terms of Scooble, I think he should have been gone last year. I think you could have got more last year if you would have traded him. I mean, you knew you weren't going to re-sign him and everything. So I felt like you could have got a more haul last year if you would have traded him at the winter meetings, which I think we all expected.
1: Well, there's no doubt he was more valuable with a full season. But I want to be fair. If they were willing to go up to a top 10 payroll and go for it, I think it justified keeping him.
2: Yeah.
1: And then it just didn't work.
0: And then, I mean, side note, I mean, John, I have a question for you. With, I know we're talking about Scooble Lions. Why does it seem every, you know, first week of training camp for the Lions, people are dropping like flies? You know, with the Rodler or what, I forgot his name.
2: Rolder.
0: Like, why is it, like, I know it's like maybe like, you know, some soft, like minor issues, but why does it seem like the first week of training camp for us, people are just dropping like flies every year?
2: Well, I think if you look around football, it's very common, whether it's college football, NFL football, it happens in the first week because you can't get into football shape unless you are actually playing the game of football. And it takes a little while. Some guys just get dinged up in that first week. Now, hopefully for Jimmy, it is soft tissue and it's not going to be anything that holds him out. And it sounds like they are expecting to get him back at some point this year. I don't know when. We don't know what that injury is.
0: And then,
2: But it does happen throughout all of football that the first week you're going to see some injuries. There's some ACLs around football. Fortunately for the Lions, it's not that.
1: Right. There could be some bumps and bruises when training camp starts.
2: Yeah.
1: Mm-hmm. Nothing.
2: It's an adjustment period
1: at this point. Let's get to Heather with the news. Heather, good morning.
3: Good morning, you guys. Well, the Detroit Tigers have officially said goodbye to Tarek Skubal after trading their ace to the Los Angeles Dodgers. The Tigers posted a farewell message thanking Skubal for what he meant to the city, to the fans, and to the organization. You can see their posts on social media. They said, for what you mean to the city, for what you mean to these fans, for what you mean to this team, thank you, Scoob. And he also posted a heartfelt message as well, thanking Detroit for 8 years of support. He said, Detroit, thank you for the last 8 years. Words can't describe what the city has meant to me and my family. The support has never gone unnoticed, and it's something I'll appreciate for the rest of my life. To my teammates, coaches, staff, thank you for always pushing me to be the best version of myself. Detroit will forever have a special place in my heart. Much love. So, official goodbyes posted.
2: That's sweet.
3: Yeah, it is sweet.
2: Yeah.
3: There was some heartbreak at the Detroit Zoo recently, you guys. A beloved 18-year-old camel named Zurin passed away. At the Detroit Zoo almost all of her life. Was 9 months old when she came to the zoo and has spent the rest of her life there. According to zoo officials, she's been experiencing discomfort and mobility challenges because of osteoarthritis. And last Thursday evening, they noticed that she wasn't able to actually stand up. And they did give her what they could to help, but it didn't help. So the veterinary team made the decision to compassionately euthanize her. And she does have a daughter who still lives at the zoo, remains there. She lost her partner, Rusty, passed away last year. It's a long.
1: That's tough for this camel.
3: I know. But long life, partner. It sounds like the median, I just read somewhere, like the median lifespan of a camel is like 17 years.
2: Oh, really?
3: So
2: she's right there.
3: She was
2: expected
3: right there.
2: Life.
3: Yeah. Sad news, though. Also, I saw on the zoo social media that the train derailed.
2: Oh!
3: Yeah.
2: Really?
3: Nobody was injured. There was no guests injured, but two zoo staff members did have minor injuries. So they are shutting down that train while it's under investigation. They did say if you purchased train tickets, like if you pre-purchased them, go and you can get, you know, your money back from you. You can get a full refund, but yikes.
2: Teddy must have known something. We were at the zoo, just a week and a half ago, and did notice that the camels were laying down.
3: They always are. Yeah, they always are.
2: I told him it must have been a toe issue. And then he wouldn't get on the train. And I'm like, dude, hey, there's no stroller, there's no wagon, you're walking back. And he was like, yeah, I don't want to get on the train.
1: He's like, there's something mechanically up with this thing.
3: I'm not going to get
2: on. Intuition.
3: Yep. A Detroit area woman who was recently moving decided to place some of her belongings, her shoes and her furniture, into a storage unit. This was at a public storage facility. And of course, she thought that everything was going to be kept safe there. However, when she returned to the storage unit, she discovered that about 250 pairs of Jordan sneakers gone. Gone. This was a collection she had had. You know, she said some of them were, you know, were classics from a long time ago. And she was able to look at surveillance videos because everything is under surveillance, and right there captured the theft in progress. Could see that somebody stole all of them. And she says that the experience has left her feeling violated, and she is hoping that with insurance on this unit, she can recover her belongings or receive some sort of reimbursement. But here she is talking about this strange theft.
4: They took all my Jordans, every last one of them. Them shoes cost a lot, and some of them I can't get back because they was classic from a long time ago when they first came out. I'm hurt because I really work hard for everything that I got in there.
3: Makes sense, right?
2: Yeah,
3: I would be
2: too. Yeah.
3: And they believe it might not be, she might not be the only one that was affected by this. There's another woman who has belongings as well, has noticed some things missing too. The Oak Park Public Safety Department is investigating.
1: Heather with the
2: news.
1: Coming up next, Scooble. More thoughts, more feedback, texts and calls from you. Did the Tigers get enough? Did Harris screw this up? It's 97.1.
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1: Good morning, 97.1. We are out live, Lions training camp in Allen Park today. Pads are on. John's in a great mood.
2: Oh, yeah.
1: And we have a lot to discuss. It's ironic, though. This happens. We come out to Lions training camp right around the trade deadline, and we always have Tiger baseball stuff to talk about. They sweep the A's. Max Clark looks great, and Tarek Skubal's gone.
2: World Series on the horizon. Is that what you're saying?
1: World Series bound and picking up steam, as the song goes. No, I'm just in a good mood because they did the right thing. And now I can enjoy whatever comes of the rest of the year. If they can be a scrappy team, we know like in 2024, they're not going to sulk. They traded Flaherty in 24. They didn't sulk. They trade expiring pitching. I get it.
2: Yeah.
1: I support it. I embrace it. The return for Tarek Skubal is going to have people debating, and I've seen people yelling and screaming about it. And why'd they only get prospects? That's how this works. And, well, there's not a guarantee. Yes, we know. On paper, this is a damn good return for a rental, for a guy who reportedly had a hand-picked destination in L.A., you were still able to get a top 25 player in all of baseball's prospect pool and another top 100 pick on top of it, a hitter and a pitcher. John, I like what Scott Harris did. He didn't screw this up, and I know I was bracing for it. Here we go, Scott Harris at the trade deadline. He didn't screw this up. I actually think he did a good job.
2: Well, and the reason that River Ryan is not participating right now is a hamstring issue. It's been a couple of hamstring issues since he returned from that Tommy John. So, first of all, glad that Tommy John is out of the way. And it feels like no one really wants a pitcher until they've had their Tommy John. And now all of a sudden, hey, he can be back. He's had his one arm event. And they've got that. They're going to have to figure out why does the hamstring become, you know, still an issue. They figure that out. Now all of a sudden, I think we'll see him in the major leagues before the season is over, hopefully. Zaire Hope, no idea when he's going to be up. Probably not until
1: next year.
2: Next year, if there's baseball next year, and we could discuss that later in the week. But it is exciting to think about, and the one caller brought it up already. You've got Max Clark, who came in on fire, playing good center field. We know his speed is going to be an asset in center field. You've got Riley Green in left. Does that put Zaire Hope in right? Or what do they do with Zaire and Max and Riley as well?
1: Hope has played some center.
2: Yeah.
1: Thought of as a good defensive outfielder. Look, if you break down these players individually, River Ryan gets some attention because he's an older prospect. He's 27 years old. Is that an oxymoron to be a 27-year-old prospect? He was a late bloomer. He played multiple positions, hitter and pitcher in college. He had the Tommy John. Things have thrown him off a normal timeline.
2: Yeah.
1: But he pitched for the Dodgers in 2024, four starts, ERA of 1.33.
2: Yeah.
1: He throws harder than Emmett Sheehan, and he has an extra year of control on Emmett Sheehan. And if they see the tools there, John, he's not a free agent for another 4 or 5 years. That's a controllable piece that could be in this rotation. That's not nothing, and he's not even the headliner. Zaire Hope is. Hope is a guy who hits lefties and righties, power and speed. Strikeouts might be a concern. I get it. He's not perfect, but on paper, you get a guy who you could see in the majors. He's the number one prospect on the Tigers now.
2: Right, and you hope that the bat has the power, and that translates to Major League Baseball. We're hoping that same thing for Max Clark. We've seen a nice little teaser over the weekend with him. But think about how they're constructing this outfield with that speed. What do we talk about? What does everybody talk about in Comerica? Right? The expanse of the outfield. If you can create a defense, and then on the flip side, you can have some really good offensive numbers with those guys, that is exciting.
1: Text coming in. Scott Harris messed up the Skubal trade. You only get three prospects for the reigning and back-to-back AL Cy Young Award winner. He folded under pressure. What did people actually think they were getting back in this?
2: Well, I mean, I think we were measured in what we thought was going to happen because we all said, hey, Jesus Mate or bust. We didn't say that. We wanted Jesus Mate.
1: But even he, John, he's only a prospect.
2: Right. Yeah, all of these guys.
1: What is that? I'm going to lose it today if this is going to be the text conference. I'm sorry we didn't get current Jose Ramirez back. Like, what did people think they were getting back for Tarik Skubal?
2: You were always going to get prospects. And prospects, we went through the Verlander trade. We've gone through other trades in regards to what you were able to get back and what they did. And you won't know for some time what this is going to look like. Because if you get River Ryan, who's a stable part of this rotation for the next 4 or 5 years, is that in and of itself a win? It's more than you got back from Verlander.
1: From Verlander.
2: And if you also get a three, four-time All-Star in Zaire Hope. Now, nobody knows what he's going to be, but if they're comparing him to those type of players.
1: I'm going to go a step further. We don't know what any of these guys are going to be. And they could all flame out and bust. Scott Harris has to make the decision today, not with the benefit of what are they going to be. He has to get something for Tarik Skubal today.
2: Well, and here's the excitement, all right? So, hey, Kevin McGonigal, number one prospect for the Detroit Tigers. Has that gone well?
1: Yeah.
2: All right, Max Clark, only 3 games.
1: Like what I see.
2: Has it gone well? Now you've got another number one prospect in Zaire Hope. They're not all going to hit, but if you're able to get production and guys that are, hey, your number one prospects, and then all of a sudden they come up and they're productive, okay, it's better than a Jake Rogers return.
1: Well, and that's the thing I would emphasize. I have been critical of Scott Harris, and I will continue to be, about the bullpen building and the stubbornness about not adding free agent bats. But he's done a good job with prospects. Mm-hmm. He's done a good job with development through the system.
2: Right, yeah. Pro player acquisition has been an issue. And we've talked about that from basically all of our teams.
1: Oh,
2: but the fact that he has been able to identify talent, whether it's high school talent that he drafts or it's individuals that he acquires. Haiyu Lee was one that he acquired. He's been able to identify minor league talent that has developed,
1: yep,
2: and become productive pros.
1: Tech says, I think Harris, if you don't think Harris screwed this up, you're drinking the Kool-Aid. He should have been traded last year. Could have had a hell of a lot more for him.
2: That's where I'll get upset. Now, I can accept the argument that you didn't get enough for 2-time Cy Young Award winner. There's a lot of variables involved. We could talk through all those things. I'm not going to crush anybody that's upset about the return. I will get on you about not trading him in the offseason because this was a team that, hey, Framber Valdez, has he come in and performed like anybody, like he's being paid?
1: No.
2: No. Kenley Jansen?
1: No.
2: Anybody in the bullpen?
1: No.
2: No. So, but the fact that they went out and spent money and tried to make this team a winner with Tarik Skubal, knowing that you were going to lose him after the season no matter what.
1: Yeah.
2: But you tried to build a winner while you had him. I'm not going to crucify him for that.
1: They had two paths to take when they hit the winter meetings. Path one is get the most we can for Skubal. Path two is try to win a World Series with Skubal.
2: And they didn't know he was hurt at that time.
1: No. They made the choice to try to win a World Series with Tarik Skubal. I'm not going to crucify him for it. If you want to say they should have spent differently or better, that's fair game. But to say they shouldn't have gone for it in the final year of Scoobles' deal, I support that decision. But you have to look yourself in the mirror when you get to the trade deadline and recognize
2: it didn't work.
1: It didn't work. And they pivoted, and I give them credit for it. 248-539-9797. I see we're tight for time. We're going to get some calls coming up next. 702, hear from Tarek Skubal. Very emotional. We'll play some audio, and we want to know how he'll be remembered by you, the Tigers fans. It's 97.1.
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9: My biggest fear in the middle of my addiction was that my kids wouldn't have a father. I overdosed on heroin and I lived. And I started thinking, you know what? This isn't my story. 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
1: Good morning, 97.1. Jim Costa, John Jansen, Heather Park. We are out live at Lions training camp where the story, it's not our football team, it's Tarek Skubal. And we can finally move on. He's traded away to the LA Dodgers. We'll get to how you guys will remember Tarek Skubal, how the Tigers fans will remember him. We also want to know about the return. And if you think Scott Harris did all right, 248-539-9797. TJ, you're standing by. You're on 97.1.
2: Hey, how's it going? Thanks for having me.
1: Of course.
2: Yeah, so I'm curious, can Detroit even compete these days with everything that's gone with LA? I mean, we got the Kawhi Leonard with the tree situation. Not even too sure what's going on with that and how he was able to get acquired from the Toronto Raptors. And it seems like just every single time when it comes to hockey, basketball, football, and now baseball, Detroit cannot keep or hold anyone of value. So, like, I guess the question is, what do we do for the future of Detroit sports when it comes to the monetary gain of athletes coming to the city?
3: Well, when it comes to cap sports, and we're talking about everything other than baseball, they can. It's just a matter of willingness, and can they maneuver within the cap to be able to acquire some of these players? Their willingness to do that to this point has yet to be determined, or it's been determined that they're not.
1: Well, I would say the Lions haven't been losing stars from their team.
3: Right.
1: We want them to add more people from the outside, but they've done right by their young stars, and they've kept them and extended them. Penei Sewell's going to have a gold jacket, and he's going to play his whole career here. So this isn't necessarily a citywide problem. The Red Wings have been poorly run, so guys want out. That's different. Baseball is different because there's no salary cap.
3: Like, yeah.
1: The Dodgers have many advantages. One, there's no cap. Two, they have a sweetheart TV deal. And three, they're deferring more money than anybody in the sport. All of these things create a problem. Now, I don't know what baseball is going to do about it. That's a baseball issue. And then who's the other team? Pistons.
3: Yeah.
1: I liked the report, and we didn't really talk about it, John. Cade apparently was trying to recruit this offseason. He tried to call on Kawhi Leonard, tried to call on Kevin Durant. That doesn't sound like a guy that's just waiting for his deal to run out. That looks like someone who wants to get other people here, and we need more of that. Guys recruiting people to Detroit because Kay's not from here. He doesn't owe us anything other than he got here, he realized it's actually a cool place to live, and I want to win here.
2: And that's respectable. He definitely committed to the city. I wish Durant would, you know, be a little less likely on that paycheck that he won. You know, with his performance he did in the postseason, I think he should have offered, you know, maybe requested a little bit less so we can get more talent here. But, yeah, he definitely did his part as far as holding up his end of the bargain. And now he's trying to recruit and get some people here. It's just, I guess, a matter of time if anyone wants to really come here and, you know, soak it in and be a part of the city.
1: I know there's maybe a hopeless feeling in baseball. Right? I think there's a lot of cities that feel the way Detroiters feel today, which is, what the hell? Why couldn't we keep our really great player? Why is it like this? Baseball's going to have to address it.
3: Yeah, and it's not just a Detroit issue in baseball. There's about 26 or 27 teams that have a Dodger issue.
1: Yeah. And some of it is, some of it is you got to try harder. You know, other teams could have chose to one-up the Dodgers trade. But some of it is, like, we don't have a cap. We don't have a floor. The other sports have these things. So, TJ, appreciate the phone call.
3: They just uncapped the French toast brulee.
1: No, hold on. We didn't have French toast last year.
3: Oh.
1: Is this a new?
3: Did you guys smell it? I did, too. Oh. I instantly turned around. I'm like, wow.
1: So I'm the furthest away. I am now getting the wafts of this.
3: Yeah, I might be more excited about that than actually the pads popping today. But I get both.
1: You're going to have a face full of French toast brulee?
3: Yes, that's what it says.
1: I want a full review in the next hour.
3: Yeah, a little maple syrup right next to me as well.
1: It's hot. Yeah. Sun's coming out. Football's right around the corner. Drew Petzing, 802, Lions offensive coordinator, is going to give us a few minutes of his time today. I'm excited to talk to him.
3: I am as well. Just, you know, how is he acclimating to this team, this group of talent? You know, talking about Sam Laporta and the fact that he's a coordinator that has greatly utilized the tight end, the running game. It is exciting. So we'll get a chance to talk to him and really happy about that.
1: Some text on the Skubal return and how you're going to remember Skubal. We'll play some audio in the 7 o'clock hour. He was emotional after the game on Saturday. Text says, maybe Scott Harris should have got Matt Boldy and Wyatt Johnston. That would have pleased the bathwater drinkers a little bit. Another texter says, why didn't we get Prime Kershaw and Shohei Ohtani back?
3: Right.
1: What a ripoff.
3: Yeah. Uh-huh.
1: Scott Harris has the highest war total of talent acquisition between him, Avila, and Dombrowski. I hadn't seen that stat.
3: I haven't either. There's a lot of numbers that you could dive deep into.
1: Am I the only one who thinks Scooble went to the Dodgers to win a World Series and then will turn around and sign with the Tigers in free agency like Flaherty did?
3: I think you probably are the only person.
1: Certainly in the minority.
3: Sign your text, please.
1: But Jack did it, John.
3: Yeah, I don't know that that's going to happen. Now the bigger question is going to be, what do they do with Casey Mize and Gleyber Torres? And I'm more interested in Casey Mize because if you lose him at the end of the season, you obviously can get a compensatory pick. Torres, there's no compensatory pick. We obviously know that they scratched him. Do they trade him, or are there conversations working on both levels of, yes, we want to see what we can get for him, but we also want to have a conversation with his representatives to see what's the likelihood that we can re-sign him? I would love for him to be a part of this team for a lot longer. It's going to come about half the price of Scooble, right around there.
1: Yeah.
3: And I think he'll be very productive for the Tigers.
1: Text says, Scooble wants to stay. He'll go win a ring and then come back for 4D chess, Jacob and Howell. We're going to get a lot of this today.
3: Scooble is gone. I'm sorry to be the bearer of bad news, but he's gone and he's not coming back.
1: Text says, finally he's gone. Thank God. Done with the drama queen. Did good by the return. Scooble's arm won't last on a long-term contract anyway. Let's go, Tigers.
3: Very much the same feeling I have. He is such a violent thrower that I don't know that if he signs a 6-year deal, 8-year deal, what is it? Whoever signs him, how many productive years do they get? 3?
1: I have a John Jansen-inspired Tarek Skubal stat. I want to give it to you after the update, but it is with you in mind.
3: Oh,
1: I know you will appreciate this Tarek Skubal stat. Texter says, I think this team is better off without Skubal. We got that distraction out of town. Now we can rake in wins. It's a we team, not a me team. That's Alex.
3: Well, hopefully what happened over the weekend, and no one's going to sit there and say, well, you pounded the Athletics. It looks like World Series bound, is a bad Athletics team. Nobody showed up in the stadium, but there is some excitement. Is this a rallying cry for this team? We saw it in 24. Is it repeatable?
1: Yeah, I want to make sure I'm not selling people a dream. I don't expect this team to make the playoffs. However, it's a congested American League. They aren't putting themselves out to dry by keeping Tarek Skubal and losing him for nothing. Let's F around and find out.
3: Yep.
1: You know, that's kind of how I feel. Try to sneak in. And the addition of Max Clark, give him a little bit of a spark.
3: Yeah, a little bit of a spark. Make the lineup a little bit longer. And no one's expecting them to go out and buy. Like, they're not going to do both, right? It is, are they selling Skubal? Well, the answer is yes. Are they then going to have a fire sale? And what does that fire sale entail? Does that qualify as a fire sale if they sell Mize and Torres? I don't really think that's a fire sale.
1: It's a reboot. Those are expirings.
3: Yeah, and does the starting rotation take a major hit losing both Skubal and Mize?
1: Yeah.
3: Yes. And you're going to have to rely on your bullpen a little bit more, which is not anything anyone is excited about. But if you lose Torres, hey, Haiyu Lee has shown that he is more than capable and has earned more opportunity at the plate and in the field.
1: 248-539-9797. We got calls. We got texts. We'll play a little Skubal audio. I got a stat that I owe John, and we want to hear from you. We're out at Lions training camp. 248-539-9797. Drew Petzing, a little over an hour away. Lions' new offensive coordinator. Can't wait to see how they use Laporta, Gibbs questions, all the good stuff. Plus his relationship with Ben Johnson, maybe.
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9: A little bit of a chill in the air this morning. Football season around the corner. It's training camp. We're out here a few days this week.
3: I remember when I had training camp here, it coming from Washington, spending a decade there where, you know, you routinely have days in the 90s, 100, you know, the heat index, all that stuff, and it still only felt like whatever the temperature was. But coming here and then having 2-a-days, I was like, this is a nice change of pace.
9: Get used to this. I said I had a Scooble stat for you, and then we'll play audio from the man over the weekend.
3: Yeah, I'm curious to hear what this is.
9: So you said you're not sure if a Scooble extension would be a wise investment for a team.
3: Yeah.
9: Scooble has made 50 starts this year and last year, including the postseason, with the Tigers. 50 starts. How many times do you think he went over 100 pitches thrown?
3: I think I saw this one somewhere. I want to say it's either 3 or 4.
9: 4 times in 50 starts did he go over 100 pitches. So even if he stays healthy, starting pitching just isn't worth what it used to be.
3: No, it's not. But it's also, it's not just Tarek Skubal. That is baseball. And I know I get caught up in, you know, hey, my introduction to baseball was the 84 Tigers. I've talked about that a lot. And, you know, growing up in the 80s and 90s where you would routinely have pitchers pitch complete games. Like, it is newsworthy when a pitcher pitches a complete game now. And it wasn't that way. So it's where baseball has gone. It's not just Tarek Skubal. It was frustrating to me that it was always a 92 or a 95 pitch limit. I don't like that, but it's across baseball. It's universal.
9: We have two different clips to play of Tarek Skubal. Paul, I don't really care the order. I just want people to hear from Skubal. Let's start with clip number one.
10: Yeah, I mean, it's crazy. You know, this isn't going into the season. This isn't what I planned on, you know, doing. But, you know, circumstances change, situations change, and I'm very appreciative of everything the Tigers have done for me, you know. Just drafting me in 2018, you know, giving a kid a chance out of a small school, and giving me every resource to use. You know, everything's always been at my disposal, whatever I want. You know, they've always had answers or a plan for me. So, you know, I feel like I've experienced a lot and kind of gone through the ups and downs and gone through a lot of failure early in my career. And this club never stopped believing in me, you know, kept rolling me back out there every fifth day when I probably didn't deserve to be. So, that's something that I'll never take for granted, you know, and the fan support of me and my family everywhere I go. I've always truly appreciated that, and it means a lot more than they probably get credit for. At this time, I'm excited to be a Dodger. You know, I'm excited to get down there and meet all those guys and you know, chase 3 championships in a row. You know, it's hard to do, so I'm excited to be a part of that. But yeah, it's a lot of different emotions.
3: And I get that.
9: It is a lot of emotions. We want to hear from you guys, your emotions, as this is it for Skubal, how he'll be remembered. He got more emotional in the second clip we want to play.
10: That. But yeah, it's a lot of different emotions. You know, definitely kind of a roller coaster a little bit. Yeah, very tough. You know, all off season, that was, you know, ever since that 24 game five, the failure that I experienced on the mound, I've used that as fuel to try and bring a World Series to the city of Detroit. You know, I truly did. And that whole offseason, I was never been more motivated. And then, you know, go in and we lose game five again. And, you know, that failure kind of sparks some more motivation, you know, and just to dig deeper and see how good you can truly be. And, you know, the goal was always to win a World Series, you know, for the city, for the organization. That took a chance on me. So, yeah, it's tough. You know, I love all those guys in there. They're some of my best friends, you know, and yeah, that'll be tough for sure. Yeah, it's exciting. You know, I'm excited. They got a good group. You know, you hear everything across the way. I'm excited, though.
3: I 100% understand the swing of emotions that I'm sure he was going through, because it's, you know, we see these guys, you know, we see pitchers every five games and we see them as professionals, but behind the scenes, you know, he's been with the Tigers his entire organization. He's been with guys like Riley Green, Spencer Torkelson, and you can argue whether or not these guys should be around or not, but you build relationships. And I remember when I was released from the Washington football team, it was difficult more on a personal level because there were athletic trainers that had nursed me through injuries, were with me more so than I was even with my family, and you build relationships with those individuals. I had a roommate that I had, you know, every time we would travel, every time we were at training camp, my roommate, one of my best friends still to this day, and now all of a sudden you're no longer in that situation. You may be going to a better one. I was going to Detroit, which you could argue not necessarily better, but it was where I wanted to go. So I was excited on the flip side of, hey, I get a chance to go home. I get to play for my hometown team. Now, he's going to a team that is clearly the favorites to win a World Series. You would be – I don't think you would be human if you weren't excited for the prospects of going from a team that is currently out of the postseason and didn't really have a lot of prospects to get to the postseason, let alone win a World Series, to the World Series favorites. So I understand the range of emotions of missing out on those relationships, but the prospects of, one, building new relationships, but winning a World Series.
9: And it all, you know, hits him in one evening.
3: Yeah.
9: You're a Tiger and then you're not. And for fans, I wonder how it's hitting them, not only Saturday, but as you wake up today, 248-539-9797. Or maybe when you woke up Sunday, if you didn't stay up for the game. Let's get to Drew in Roseville. Drew, you're on 97.1. Or he dropped off. Never mind. I'll go to my thoughts. Hi.
3: Chip Costa.
9: How will he be remembered? It's complicated, right? He left for business reasons. I think if there was an NBA-style setup where everybody made the same max, he'd be a Tiger. But it's not that setup. And I don't blame a guy for wanting to make the most money he can and win a World Series. It just got messy at the end. You know, I don't think he needed to do a Tour de Detroit. I don't think he did himself any PR favors. I don't think asking the team to buy when you've got one foot out the door made any sense. Like, I thought optically, he made this harder at the end. As a pitcher, he's as dominant as we've had since JV. He rivals JV in terms of dominance. Yeah. In terms of Tiger pitchers who win multiple Cy Youngs, it's him and Denny McClain. So, I mean, he really does. His numbers will stack up as dominant, but it's complicated.
3: It is complicated. And just because you have the best pitcher in baseball, clearly, over the last 2 years, doesn't mean you're going to ultimately win a World Series. You need so much more than that. And I've kind of always, if it's possible to be underwhelmed by a two-time Cy Young Award winner, because he was dominant, but as you mentioned, like 50 starts and he only pitched over 100 pitches four times. I always felt like there was just a little bit more, like he didn't have, you know, we get this text all the time about, you know, Cade having that dog in him. I think it's more appropriate with Scooble than it is with, certainly with Cade. I don't think it fits the bill with Cade or some of the other stars in this town. And we're not in those decisions. We're not in those conversations. So we don't know what's being said. We're just speculating. I just always felt like there was a little bit more that he could have given this team to get over the hump. And I don't know that that's fair.
9: But it's how you feel about it. Yeah. Which, that feelings on a day where you're moving on from a two-time Cy Young Award winner, it's all fair game. JV never won two Cy Youngs in Detroit.
3: Right.
9: You know what I mean? And JV's MVP season, Scooble's numbers are right there with him.
3: Yeah.
9: Better in some ways, didn't pitch as deep into games, but ERA, whip, is dominant.
3: But didn't pitch as far into games, and I think that is something that, especially
9: but how much
3: for
9: of that
3: the
9: is era?
3: Crowd. Right, no, that's what I was going to say. I think a lot of that is just the era of that has changed so much in the last decade.
9: 248-539-9797. We'll get some feedback from you guys on the phones and texts. Text says, I'll remember him as a liar. Get the F out. Go get your money.
3: I don't know that he lied. I don't think he ever said, like, did he
9: I want to be here?
3: Well, I want to be here. Yeah, but
9: while
3: he always,
9: I'm here? You know, is that the subtext? I don't want to extend
3: here. We all
9: knew
3: the truth.
9: Yeah.
3: It was the fact that he wanted to maximize his earning potential, and I can't hate on a guy for that.
9: Scooble's story has to be one of the most aggravating sports stories in Detroit over the last decade. The Tigers should have traded him during the WBC. He never wanted to be here long term. He showed that by going to arbitration, Zach and Gaylord. Now, let's unpack that for a second. You're not going to trade him during the WBC.
3: No.
9: You'd already paid Framber Valdez. You were in. You were going to chase a championship, get a top 10 payroll. You weren't going to trade Scooble at the WBC. Second part of it is arbitration. He should have gone to arbitration. He was worth $30 million a season. Yeah. The Tigers didn't want to pay him it.
3: I really think that there's a lot of misplaced anger here. The anger is for the system, Major League Baseball, and the fact that the Dodgers got a sweetheart TV deal. They're able to do things other teams can't do. And it just, that's what's frustrating about it, is it's the business as it's currently constructed. There's a lot of anger around Major League Baseball, and I think there's a price to pay when the CBA when the players are locked out, and it's going to be a painful price.
9: If there's one thing I could try to explain to people today about the Dodgers, it's their TV deal. I just want you to understand, because that's a huge part of why this deal happened. The Dodgers went through bankruptcy more than a few years ago.
3: Yeah.
9: And they got grandfathered in to where they can shield a large portion of their TV revenue from rev share. That expires in 2038. Well, how are these deferred contracts structured?
3: Yeah.
9: They go until about 2038, 2039. The Dodgers are taking their sweetheart carve-out TV money and using it to defer on top of the large salary they already have. They're playing with different rules than everybody else. And I don't know if everybody's aware of that, but if you want to be upset at TV deals, carve-outs, Major League Baseball, sweetheart deals, because that's the storm that led to this.
3: Yeah, and I think there's a lot of people that, yeah, they're mad at Scooble because ultimately, whether it was at the trade deadline or they traded him, you know, at any of the trade deadlines over the last now 3 years or in the offseason, he wasn't going to be a Tiger in 27 because the Tigers aren't going to give term like the Dodgers can. Because the Dodgers can absorb, if he only pitches for 3 years, and
9: it's a write-off.
3: They can absorb that contract, and it's a team like the Tigers can't.
9: 248.
3: Shouldn't.
9: And shouldn't is a fair point, too. Did Harris get enough? The return's going to be disputed and debated. 735, we'll get into that. Coming up next, which Detroit athlete unfollowed me over the weekend? Became a big story. Big as a relative. I started getting tagged. Like, why did he unfollow
3: and
9: you?
3: And you got so excited because it was happening on social media. I know you did.
9: A social media darling. All right, we'll do that next. 97.1.
3: Hey, you could be a great driver. 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
19: So here's Costa and Jansen with Heather.
9: How will Scooble be remembered? Some of what you guys are texting in. He'll be remembered as a good pitcher for Detroit, and that's it. When Verlander pitched, it was must-see JV. Scooble was, will they win the start or the bullpen or offense blow it? John in Dearborn Heights. Says, I will not see a two-time Cy Young Award winner again in Detroit in my lifetime. We lost the best pitcher in baseball. I'm surprised to hear the idiocy of the people that don't recognize this. One says, I'll remember him as fake and phony. Waited until the offseason to get his surgery after he got paid.
3: There were a lot of things that take away from the dominant legacy that he should have been leaving here in Detroit. And maybe a lot of people still believe it was a dominant legacy. But whether it was a game five last year against Seattle, it's the injury that prevented him from pitching in for 5 weeks this year. There's a lot that people are looking at to take away from his legacy.
9: Back-to-back Cy Youngs, the only other Tiger to win two or more Cy Youngs, Denny McClain. JV didn't do it. JV's MVP year, Scooble can stack up a couple years right there with him. But there's so much more that made this messy. You know, he didn't do himself any favors optically. He didn't do himself any favors with surgery. And there's a lot of people who are going, don't let the door hit you today.
3: Yeah.
9: Some of this is just the saga had become unbearable. I know as media people, we're ready to move on. Yes. Today's kind of a tie a bow on it kind of day. And we'll get to the return and was it enough and did Scott Harris screw it up at 7:35. So yesterday I'm on social media, as I often am, John.
3: Yesterday morning, afternoon, evening, maybe
9: scrolling,
3: middle of the night.
9: Scrolling. And I start getting tagged in a post. I didn't know this account existed, but there's an account on Twitter that keeps track of which NHL players, who they follow and unfollow.
3: There are so many people that have so much time on their hands, it's ridiculous.
9: And normally it would be used for things like Connor McDavid unfollowed the Oilers. That would be the more practical use.
3: Right, yeah. Or sometimes ghosting his team.
9: Or sometimes players get in trouble because the account sees they follow some model or unfollow some model, and it's like,
3: does his wife know that they're following this model? Yeah.
9: But I get tagged because apparently...
3: Normally coaches.
20: Yikes.
9: Yeah? Is there a story that comes to mind, maybe? Yeah.
3: I don't know. Maybe there's OnlyFans.
20: Oh, wait.
9: So nothing nefarious like that, but I start getting tagged because one of the Detroit Red Wings unfollowed me.
3: Did it hurt your feelings?
9: No, I didn't even know they were following me, so I was doubly confused. Alex DeBrincat, apparently, followed me and then unfollowed me 25 minutes later, and it got caught up on this tracker.
3: So you would have no idea that he was actually following you because it was only for 20 minutes.
9: Yeah.
20: So what tweet...
9: On Instagram.
20: What post made him decide not to follow
9: you? I hardly ever post, but I did something on Scooble yesterday.
3: Maybe he's a cat fan. DeBrincat.
9: He saw the catio, said, I like this guy.
3: Uh-huh. Yeah, saw the professional photos you had done for your cat.
9: So I went,
3: look at that little cute little kitty.
9: So if you will, humor me for a minute. What on my Instagram do you think was so bad that he's like, enough?
20: Can't
9: enough.
20: Follow this guy.
9: I don't need photos of the... Of what?
3: I don't know, because I don't know what is on your social media.
20: And you don't post on Instagram a lot. Like, sometimes it's like, it could be like, oh, God, this guy posts so much, I can't follow this, I don't want all these updates.
9: What I think happened is that Scooble post was timely, and it might have shown up in his reels, even though he doesn't follow me, and then he probably accidentally hit the follow, and then he starts seeing photos of me on his feed, like, who the hell is this guy?
3: You know, I've done that before, where I'm scrolling, I actually accidentally hit the heart icon, and I'm like, wait a second, I don't want to love that one.
20: I don't love that picture.
3: Can I unlove it? Does anybody know that I loved it?
9: All of a sudden, DeBrincat's getting photos.
3: Someone does.
9: He's getting photos of me in a cabana, and he's like, I don't need this. I'm gonna hit the unfollow.
3: Yeah, unfollow and block.
9: He follows like 600 people. I'm like, why was he following me in the first place? It had to be an accidental follow, and then once he went back to his phone, he's like, what? Because when you follow someone new, they start feeding you more of their things.
3: Right.
9: He was like,
3: I don't want any of this crap.
9: I didn't sign up for this.
3: Yeah.
9: Get this away from me. Him and his grandfather? I mean, he looks nice, but I don't need to be following him. Weird. 248-539-9797. We'll get back to Scooble Talk at 7:35. Drew Petzing, Lions' new offensive coordinator, 802. Excited to talk to him. What are you laughing about?
3: The fact that you even know that he followed you. I know you got tagged in it, and sometimes when I get tagged, I'll look and say, whatever, you know.
20: But you can see when somebody follows you. Don't you get the notification?
9: But I think if they follow and then unfollow you, if you don't catch the follow, you're not going to...
20: Oh.
9: I don't know. I didn't see the notification on Instagram.
3: Follow?
9: I don't know.
20: It probably does, but you do get notified when you get a new follower.
9: Yeah. Well, I didn't see it until I was tagged and made aware that this was an incident.
20: So did you unfollow him?
9: I wasn't following him to begin with.
20: Oh, you weren't. Okay, I thought maybe just like, okay, be catty, let's unfollow him too.
3: DeBrincat.
9: Do you follow any Detroit sports athletes, current ones?
20: I'm sure I do.
3: Yeah, I do. Some of them. Like Hutch.
20: You don't?
9: I don't think I follow any of them.
20: Why not?
9: I don't know.
20: I mean, you might get a little like inside scoop on some of their personal lives or what they're up to. It could be interesting.
9: How about this? Put together a list of the ones I should follow.
20: Okay.
9: The most followable, Instagrammable Detroit sports athletes.
20: Will do.
3: One would be Hutch or Hutch's mom. Because she posts all the time. And a lot of it

0: is about Hutch.
1: Okay. No, the truth is,
0: they got a whole media, thing going on.
1: Oh, House of Hutch, all that
0: stuff. Yeah.
1: Yeah, the truth is, I'm just starting to use Instagram more. I probably should follow more of these. So you let me know.
2: Yeah.
1: And you can text them in, too. 248-539-9797. Where's DeBrinket on that list? Let's get to Heather with the news.
2: Well, you guys, on Saturday morning, an auto worker at the Stellantis plant facility in Centerline was killed in a workplace accident. Ooh. The UAW identified the worker killed as James Brasher, a 30-year UAW member and laborer working on a renovation project when the incident occurred. Now, they're not providing any information. Very little information has been released about what actually happened. So I don't have the details, but the UAW says that it will investigate and demand details of exactly how this tragedy occurred to ensure that this kind of accident never happens again. Stellantis also released a statement just giving their heartfelt condolences to this man's family, his friends, and his coworkers. So, very sad for sure.
0: Yeah.
2: Three people were rescued from a sinking boat in Lake St. Clair on Sunday by a Good Samaritan. Yeah, this man noticed that the boat was in distress. You know, the waves, it was taking on water. Immediately headed towards it, rescuing three occupants from the boat. All were safely brought to shore. The boat, which was an 18-foot fishing boat, was recovered before it fully sank to the bottom of the lake. So that's good, but it was damaged because of the weather conditions. And that's kind of what the towing company that came out to get the boat said. Hey, whether you're local or you're coming in for a day on the water, it's always important to check the weather. And they said knowing the weather as well as your boat's capabilities is so important to keep you and all the people you bring out safe.
0: So it just got swamped.
2: Yep, yeah, that's exactly what happened. The Detroit Zoo is mourning the loss of one of its longtime residents. Surin, an 18-year-old camel, died last week after dealing with increasing mobility problems caused by osteoarthritis. So this camel had arrived at the Detroit Zoo in 2009 when she was just 9 months old. So spent basically her whole life at the Detroit Zoo. Staff members say she's known for her gentle, easygoing personality. Her care team had tried several treatments over the years. You know, they were doing like stem cell therapy and these joint injections. And then last Thursday, zookeepers noticed that she wasn't even able to stand up. And they did try everything they could, but her condition wasn't improving. So they ultimately made the decision to compassionately euthanize her. It's a sad day for sure, especially the zookeepers who get to know those animals well.
0: Yeah.
2: Jake Paul is taking his trash talk with NFL players to a whole nother level.
0: I want to know if former players can get in on this.
2: I think they can. He's now putting $1 million on the line. So we talked about this. He recently went viral. He said that he could easily make an NFL team, right? He claimed that there was a lot of mediocre athletes in the league, and he had better hands. He's faster and stronger and works harder than some NFL players. And he also said that a couple of teams and coaches have already expressed interest in bringing him in.
0: Sure.
2: And then, of course, after saying that, he got plenty of backlash. So he basically issued a challenge. He says he'll pay any NFL player $1 million if they can box better than he can run routes against them. And he even, I guess, said, like, hey, I'll come pick you up in a private jet. Let's go. And it sounds on social media.
0: So yeah, and he decides to put this out at the same time camp is going on. So he knows that nobody can actually follow through on it.
1: It's shameless.
2: But there's people out there that said, oh, I can take you.
0: Oh, sure.
3: Sure.
0: Yeah, I'll say it. Come on. And it's not a matter of taking him. You just have to box better than he can run routes.
2: Yes.
0: Right.
2: Exactly. Finally, Spider-Man Brand New Day is off to a massive start at the box offices, making $355 million in North American ticket sales in its opening weekend. And that makes it the second biggest opening ever, just behind Avengers Endgame, which opened with $357 million. That was back in 2019. And this new Spider-Man movie also brought in $572 million internationally, including $121 million from China, giving it a staggering $927 million worldwide debut.
0: Wow.
1: These superhero movies are like a license to print money.
2: Seriously.
1: Man. I feel like that's, if you look at like the top grossing movie list, it's like all the Avenger movies and the superhero movies.
0: Yeah.
2: People love them.
1: They do. It's Heather with the news. A couple quick texts. Must follow Kirby Joseph. J-Mo at the Coney after wins. A great follow on Instagram. John, don't lie.

0: Mitch's mom is hot. That's why you follow her. That's Cyrus.
1: Chris, I didn't say it.
0: And one says, can you guys get into the return that the Tigers got from the Tarek Skubal trade, which is what we're going to do next.
1: Yes.
0: It's 97.1.
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3: Good morning, 97-1, the aftermath of the Tarek Skubal trade. Did they get enough? Did Scott Harris screw it up? We know his deadlines have been a disaster. 248-539-9797. We're out live at Lions training camp. Drew Petzing, Lions OC, joins us about a half hour, 8:02. John?
4: Yes?
3: I don't think Harris screwed this up. I think Scott Harris did his job, and I think Scott Harris did a good job with this Tarek Skubal trade. And I'm ready for the people to yell and scream and fight about it. I think he did a good job.
4: I honestly believe the only way he could have screwed it up was by not trading Tarek Skubal. And, you know, there's a lot of different things that they could have got. Could they have gotten more? I don't know, because we have heard throughout the course of the last week, especially, you know, Thursday and Friday, that Jesus Madé was not going to be a part of any type of deal. And maybe that removed him from even talking to the Milwaukee Brewers. It sounds like Milwaukee, it sounds like Tampa, Atlanta, like they all withdrew from being serious contestants in the Skubal sweepstakes.
3: Yeah, if you want to blame someone, blame the teams that chose not to get in on this.
4: Yeah.
3: Who chose not to one-up the Dodgers. So Milwaukee had two prospects better than Zaire Hope. Mm-hmm. Tampa had an outfielder in the top 10 better than Zaire Hope. Those teams didn't want to give up those kind of players for a rental. They didn't want to beat the Dodgers' offer. So if all you have is the LA Dodgers, they're not going to negotiate against themselves. They're not going to give you their one or their two. But to get a player in the top 25,
4: yeah,
3: to get two top 100 prospects.
4: And a player in Zaire Hope that instantly comes in, because Max Clark has moved up, and I know he's still technically their number one prospect, but he's now a Major League Baseball player. Zaire Hope is number one in the Tigers farm system.
3: So you get a player, Skubal, who's going to leave, reportedly was angling and preferring to end up in L.A. anyway. So now you have a player trying to pick their destination. That's hard to negotiate with. And you get the number one player in your system and another player who's top five in your system,
4: yeah,
3: for a guy who is going to poof, disappear, evaporate, and be gone in 2 months. I'm not sure what people expected to get back from Tarek Skubal. You were never getting major leaguers. You needed to go with the high upside younger pieces, and they got two.
4: Well, it's the people that are most upset are the ones that actually wanted to do both. They wanted to sell and buy, and they thought that they were going to get both of that in the same deal with Tarek Skubal. Hey, you send Tarek Skubal somewhere and you get a major league pitcher, which they did.
3: Ryan, yeah,
4: is not currently in the major leagues because of hamstring issues, but he's had major league time, and they wanted a bat to be able to come in. So if we lose Skubal, hey, we have somebody in the rotation that's not Skubal but can replace his innings, and a bat that's going to make this lineup tougher to pitch against.
3: It was just nauseating to me because we've had these conversations,
4: yeah,
3: but people thought they were going to get players to win right now. Teams that want Skubal are keeping those players,
4: yeah,
3: to win right now. This isn't our first trade deadline. Come on, guys. You're sports fans. When you trade the guy on the expiring contract, you get lottery tickets. You get prospects. You get draft picks in other sports, right? Why would I take lesser players to get a bullpen piece?
4: Well, this
3: like water down my return to get a bullpen piece. No, give me the highest upside pieces I can get for Tarek Skubal.
4: And this is honestly the first trade deadline that Scott Harris has had where people are like, okay, that is, you did what you were supposed to do.
3: I've seen some of the national grades going, it's a C, it's a D. I don't get that. For a rental, you tell me two top 100 prospects and I'm supposed to go, guy screwed up. I'm not, I can't get there.
4: The grade for whatever team won the sweepstakes was going to be higher than what the Tigers are going to have because we're talking about prospects. And you're not going to get a one for one. Now, ultimately, if you get a guy in River Ryan that is a part of this rotation, stable part of the rotation for the next 4 years. And you get a guy in Zaire Hope that we all hope, no pun intended, that is going to be an all-star caliber player. I think if you regrade this in another 3 years, it could be a completely different take that people have versus what people are saying right now. You give away one of the best pitchers in baseball and you get prospects in return. That was always going to be the result of trading Tarek Skubal.
3: This is not the Verlander trade. They got more in this deal than they got in the Verlander trade.
4: Yes.
3: Everybody's hyperventilating because...
4: And we're hoping that the return is better than what ended up being the Verlander trade.
3: All I can do is go off of paper right now, but you're telling me... Let's go through each guy. River Ryan first. You've been talking about him, and then Zaire Hope. River Ryan, it's a bit of an oxymoron to be a 27-year-old prospect, but you mentioned it. He lost a whole year plus because of Tommy John. When he pitched in the majors in 2024, he made four starts. He had a 1.33 ERA. He throws hard. Mm-hmm. He's got a fastball that can... push upper 90s. You tell me, like, this is a guy who should be part of this rotation and team control until 2031. Zaire Hope is the higher ceiling guy. Yep. He's only in double A, 21 years old, hits lefties and righties, plus athlete, power and speed. There's some strikeouts. I can live with him if you do all the other things.
4: Right, exactly. And this is... Everyone wants to look at the offense, and they say, okay, well, he plays outfield. When you're building an outfield to play at Comerica Park, what's the number one asset that you need? Speed.
3: Got to move.
4: Because you've got a lot of ground to cover. You have that in Max Clark. You're going to have that in Zaire Hope. And we know Riley's got plus speed as well. Doesn't look like it when he's running the bases.
3: Sometimes it's awkward, but sure. So it's funny, with the Dodgers having a minor league team in Michigan – the Loons.
4: Yeah.
3: I know some people over there. And back in June, I asked them, hey, give me a quick little snippet on each of these outfielders just so I know what I'm talking about.
4: Yeah.
3: And the note on Zaire Hope was great attitude. 85-90% of the talent of DePaula, but a better attitude. And thinks he could actually end up having a longer, more consistent career because of it. They loved the person that is Zaire Hope. And the talent is, you can evaluate it. The scouts have their notes. Yeah. But they liked the person, too. I think he could end up being a fan favorite here.
4: Sure. I mean, it, the reason you become a fan favorite, first and foremost, you play well.
3: Yeah. They also really liked Sirota. But, again, the Dodgers weren't going to bid against themselves. If no one was offering a top-10 prospect, why would the Dodgers give up their number 11 overall prospect for a player that's going to be in a Dodger blue in 3 months one way or another?
4: Yeah.
3: Scott Harris, in a lot of ways, was backed into a corner, put over a barrel. And to get two top 100 prospects... Pitcher and a hitter.
4: Yeah, and this is a farm system that is starting to become depleted in arms. And so you add River Ryan, you add a single A arm, and you're hoping that, you know, hey, they all develop, they all do what they're supposed to do and eventually contribute at the major league level. There's a lot of bats, and you look at that top 10, you know, prospect list for the Tigers. Obviously, Max Clark, he's up right now. Now you have Zaire Hope. It's Bryce Rainer. It's Jose Briseño. It's Jordan Yost. Like, you have bats that you think will eventually be here, position players, but you were starting to become weak in the what other arms were you developing to be major league arms?
3: Yep. And River Ryan, let's get these hammies fixed, and he could be pitching here at the end of the year.
4: Question. They got to figure out why is it that he keeps having these hamstring issues.
3: Is the return enough? We've been blabbing. We want to take some calls. We want to hear from you guys, read a few texts. And we can also get to what's next, because deadline's not done.
4: No. And we get a chance to see, is this going to be a complete sell-off, or at least they're going to sell a couple more parts?
3: Torres, Mize, .. We'll talk about it next, 97.1.
4: Hey, if you're looking for a great place to work out, I got to tell you again about Planet Fitness. It is, having owned a gym before, one of the hardest things is to always keep it clean. Every time I walk into Planet Fitness, that is the number one thing that jumps out at me. They're clean clubs. And no one wants to lay down on a sweaty bench or get on a machine or a cardio equipment that is just covered in sweat, dirt, and grime. They do a great job with that. And they've got some great deals going on right now. 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
17: Text coming in. We want to know what you guys make of the Scooble trade. Did they get enough? Did Harris do his job? I say yes. And I think that's an unpopular take.
18: I think it's unpopular because the first things that everyone heard were, you know, watching, whether it was ESPN and you know, they come out with their grade. I think it was a D. CBS Sports had a C. And these guys are prospects for a reason. And I think if there's anything we know is that prospects don't always pan out. Who knows if Zaire Hope is ever going to be a contributor for this team? I think the odds are that he'll eventually be up and we'll get a chance to see, but is he going to be good at the major league level? You don't know until they do it.
17: But if you're dinging guys because they got prospects back, then every seller should have a bad grade. I just want to be clear on this. John, am I a Harris guy?
18: No.
17: Do I stump for him? No. So there's no bias in this. I'm not trying to do the Homer radio, rah.

0: Rye, you know me. Scott Harris and I are buds. I'm always sticking up for him. I legitimately feel like he did his job. Scooble wanted to be a Dodger. Bob Nightingale had that report that that was his preference. So now if I'm Harris, I'm going, you're cutting me off at the knees.
1: Yeah.
0: You're telling me he's going to be a Dodger. Then the Brewers decide to cry, you know, foul. They're not going to get in on this. The Rays don't want to play. Quickly, the market's going to start thinning out. The Dodgers aren't giving me Sirota. They're not giving me DePaul. They're not giving me their top two. I could wait till Monday, but then if the other teams pivot, Andrew Friedman of the Dodgers are going to go, River Ryan is now the centerpiece of the deal.
1: Right.
0: Take it or leave it. So if I'm Scott, I'm glad he didn't wait till the last minute. I took what I thought was a damn good return. Zaire Hope, you find me the prospect better than Zaire Hope that was available. And if there wasn't one, then that's a good centerpiece. And River Ryan could be in the bigs in 2 weeks.
1: Right. And that's the thing that we don't know is, you know, where, what was the breakdown in any type of conversation that they were having with Milwaukee? And what did Scott Harris say, hey, if we're going to deal him to you, it's Jesus Mate or don't call?
0: Well, they have two guys. They have Mate and Pena.
1: I know, but we don't know. I mean, maybe he said, hey, you know, we know Jesus Mate is not going to be a part of this deal. Maybe we want Pena. And they also said no.
0: Okay. All right. Then the best player available plays for the LA Dodgers.
1: Right. And so
0: then I'm getting killed on social media and CBS and ESPN because I got the best player available. I guess I could have kept him and lost him for nothing.
1: Right.
0: What grade would that earn me?
1: This is one, and every time that I, you know, whether we're talking draft, we're talking a lot of things, I hate letter grades on things like this because especially when you're talking about prospects in Major League Baseball and Max Clark was drafted and everybody gave that one a grade. Like, you don't know if he's eventually going to pan out. Now it looks like he's going to be a good Major League Baseball player. And it's the same thing in football. There are so many guys that are drafted and all of a sudden, hey, the day after the draft, oh, this is an A-plus draft. And then they're busts. So you just don't know. It takes time. You look at the Verlander trade and you say, well, Jake Rogers was the gem of that trade. Really? It didn't age well. Now, and there was a lot of people that said at the time, this is a good return for Justin Verlander for what he was, what Houston was getting, and what the Tigers were getting in return. But now you look at this one and you say, well, we won't really know to be able to put a letter grade on it until we get a chance to see, does Zaire Hope ever play for the Tigers? Does he play in Major League Baseball? What level of player is he? River Ryan? Anybody that came over, you've got to wait to see, and that nobody wants to sit there and play the waiting game.
0: No, Zaire Hope probably ends the year in AAA.
1: Yeah.
0: And fingers crossed we play baseball in 27, makes his Major League debut next year. Text coming in, Ryan has had major issues with injuries, can't rely on him, and Hope was the worst of the four outfielders. Person not happy with the return.
1: Okay, so major injuries. Yeah, he had Tommy John. But who else on this staff has had Tommy John surgery?
0: Job.
1: Yeah, Job.
0: Scooble.
1: So you just sent
0: it's
1: a guy
0: like a
1: off that had a major issue.
0: Yeah.
1: And Scooble had another elbow issue this year.
0: The Tommy John has become kind of a rite of passage.
1: It has. It feels like there are some, you know, general managers that almost encourage, oh, hey, a little elbow issue, maybe we'll get you Tommy John, yeah, and then come back and we get it out of the way.
0: Yeah.
1: Because it's just, it's everyone is throwing so hard right now, and that's why they're not going later into games, but they're also having elbow issues. You got to get those out of the way before, because you don't want to have a guy that's up here for a year or two, and then all of a sudden, hey, you got to spend 18 months without him. He's already had it.
0: Guys, I give it a D, fellas. If Harris was a good GM, he would have gotten Mike Sirota. He settled. We added another left-handed bat instead of a righty.
1: I knew people were going to talk about the, you know, it's another left-handed bat.
0: I know. I saw someone's comments, so I decided, let's take a look. How does Zaire Hope hit lefties and righties? He actually hits lefties better than righties. Now, we'll see if it translates at the major league level, but this should not be a platoon piece. Let me say that again in case AJ Hinch is in the car. This should not be a platoon piece.
1: Well, I mean, yeah, so you mean it McGonagall can hit lefties and righties?
0: Right. Riley Green.
1: Left-handed hitters can actually hit both.
0: And how about this? Most pitchers are right-handed. Therefore, left-handed bats consistently have an advantage. And if they can hit the lefties out of a bullpen or you know, every fifth day, they can be everyday players.
1: Right.
0: Max Clark's a lefty. If he hits both, he's going to play every day.
1: I know. I mean,
0: I hope so. I hope they're not platooning Max Clark.
1: Shouldn't be.
0: You get what I'm saying?
1: Yeah.
0: I would have liked a right-hander just for the flexibility of the lineup. I thought Sirota drew more walks, better discipline, was the better prospect.
1: Yeah.
0: But if no one was offering a competitive deal, why would the Dodgers bet against themselves and throw them in out of the goodness of their heart?
1: Well,
0: if the Brewers
1: we'll just do it. We'll do you a solid.
0: Got to throw you a bone. Yeah. If the Brewers weren't going to step up, if the Rays weren't going to step up, if there wasn't a top 10 or 15 prospect on the market,
1: why would you expect the Dodgers to one up themselves? If they don't have to go on top of a Jesus Mate. And it's not just, hey, we're going to give you our top prospect, but we're, like we talked about Friday, we're just going to one up anything that anyone else does. If everyone else removed themselves from competition, this was going to be your best deal.
0: And I don't think it's like a settled deal. I think it's a good deal. Open to interpretation. Mize, Torres, do either get dealt today by 6 o'clock?
1: I know that Mize, you know, they held him out of that start. Was it Friday night that they decided to hold him out? I think there's potential that he is traded. I'm hoping that there's two things going on. One, you market him. There's no reason that you hold him out and you're not sitting there trying to market him. I also hope that there may be conversations of, all right, is there a possibility we can get a deal done to keep Casey Mize in Detroit? Mm-hmm. I would like to see him continue to be a Detroit Tiger. It's not going to cost what Scooble was going to cost. It's something that they could do if ultimately they get the sense that Casey Mize just wants out of Detroit for whatever reason. Then you trade him. Torres, do I like him in the lineup? I think we all do. But if he's an expiring contract, plus there's no way that you can keep him, then you trade him.
0: Torres legitimately will walk for nothing, not even a comp pick, because he was qualified this last year. He will walk for nothing. Hi, Yu Lee. Come on down.
1: Yeah.
0: Let's get some major ABs down the stretch, part of this youth movement and a reboot. Torres makes sense to me. Right-handed bat, I think they could get something significant for him.
1: Yes. And it may actually be, hey, they're on their way up to Seattle. It could be Seattle that they just drop them off.
0: Hey, just stay around.
1: Yeah, we'll save you the plane ticket.
0: Mize is messier for some of the reasons you detailed. There's a reason to argue you can keep him. He's going to cost much less than Scooble. He's pitched very well. But if you don't think you're going to keep him, / you can get a haul.
1: Yeah.
0: Bye.
1: Bye.
0: Bye.
1: Insert your drop.
0: And they sat him for a reason, which means they're seriously considering it. All right, Drew Petzing, Lions OC, set to join us in the 8 o'clock hour.
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0: sun's out, training camp, a little chill in the air this morning, yeah. John. Football season.
1: It is, and it's exciting because, hey, pads are going to be on today. We're going to get a chance to see everything. Guys are starting to warm up a little bit. We got the kickers out there, so it's not all that exciting. But the real players will be coming out soon.
0: What's it like, first day of pads, those first few days of pads?
1: Oh, first day of training camp, there's a little bit of excitement. Then you get out for that first practice, and it's frustrating for Olin D-line because there's always some guys going a little bit harder than others. But then you put the pads on, and now all of a sudden, hey, you get to actually play the game that you love.
0: That's what it's all about. Set to be joined here in a second by Drew Petzing, Lions offensive coordinator. A lot of fun weapons on this offense to be an offensive coordinator.
1: Yeah, it is. It's going to be very exciting. And, Coach, really appreciate you joining us. We're excited that you're here in Detroit. What's your level of excitement to finally see these guys put the pads on?
3: This is the day, right? Like, we've gotten here. It's been a long time coming. Really excited to get banging and play some almost real football.
1: I appreciate you saying that. You understand it is almost real football. Real football won't happen for a couple months.
3: Unfortunately, that is the case.
1: Yeah.
0: So tell us, this offense, you've had a chance to study it. Where do you guys think you could be better, different for this upcoming season?
3: I think that we're always going to try to be better, more efficient, situationally aware. I think that's the number one goal. At the end of the day, our only goal is to score one more point than our opponent. So I think that mindset has to be built in everything we do, and I think we're starting that process. Started that process in the spring and need to keep it going here when the pads come on today.
1: So I'm going to ask you a question that I probably won't get any type of real answer for because you guys haven't had the pads on, but what's the early returns on the way this offensive line is starting to gel with Penei Sewell, switching sides, Cade Mays, Blake Miller? What's it look like?
3: I think it's been great. I think the big piece, as you said, until the pads come on, there's some pieces that you're still waiting to see, but I think the communication piece is very real. And guys feeling comfortable communicating what they're seeing, that's in line with the quarterback, the back, in protection, so many different things that have to get communicated. And that can happen whether we're in a walkthrough, whether we're in a full speed without pads. And I think those guys have done a great job of growing in that area and need that to continue here as we go through camp.
0: Player people are really excited about, Sam Laporta, right? Missed time last year. We know he can be a big part of this offense. And then in Arizona, you guys featured the tight end. So what kind of year should we look for out of Laporta?
3: Yeah, I mean, he's a great player. I think when you look at that position, it's the versatility. It's the ability to be dominant in the run game, to move around the formation, to be extremely, dynamic in the passing game if you get matched up on linebackers or safeties. And, with the offense the way it is right now, I don't think you're putting a corner on him because of what it would leave outside in other areas. So I think he's taking advantage of that. He's a pro. He takes the job very seriously. So he's been a lot of fun to work with.
1: So two-part question here. Expectations that you have for this offense going into the season, that's one. And I would like to know today, what are your expectations? What do you want to get out of today's practice when this offense is out there?
3: Yeah, I think for the season, it's kind of the goal I talked about earlier. Our goal is just to win every game we play, one at a time in any way we can. And it doesn't really matter what that looks like or how that comes to fruition. I think that's the key component. It's not about being this or being that. It's about each game at a time and doing what we need to do to win that game. And then today, we got a bang. Like, it's going to be physical out there. I'm excited to be a part of it. I think you're going to hear it. The guys, the people that are here that came out to watch, it's a great atmosphere. It's going to feel a little game-like. I think there's going to be a lot of adrenaline, a lot of emotion, so really excited.
0: Last year, it felt like the team lost a little bit of that edge, converting short yardage, running the ball in the tough spots. Is that an area that you guys feel like you can start emphasizing now that the pads are coming out?
3: Absolutely. The run game is not the run game unless the pads are on. So I think that's a big part of it. And, one of the things that I've challenged our guys, and I believe this, like, if you're really good at running the ball, you should be able to tell the other team you're running the ball. And if they can't stop it, that gets scary for a defense when they're sitting there and they know it's coming and there's nothing they can do about it. So I think that's a little bit of a mindset, and there's a lot of execution and ability that goes into being able to do that.
1: Offensive coordinators, offensive coaches, I know you watch film all across the league, and you know a lot about what Jared Goff is and can do, but what's maybe one thing that you've learned since you've been here in Detroit about Jared Goff that you didn't know before?
3: I think the leadership and just how much he puts into the job, I think, has been really impressive to me. I think, as you said, as an outsider, you see the great throws, even the great checkdowns, the great play. But I think just the way he carries himself in and outside the building and asking questions and, calling me early in the morning, late at night, shooting me texts in the offseason, like he lives for this game. And I think his teammates feel that. He's very demanding of them, very demanding of himself. I think that's been really impressive.
0: Talking to Lions new offensive coordinator Drew Petzing, Jahmyr Gibbs, it doesn't sound like there's a panic. He'll eventually get out there on the field. Bell cow was used to describe him by Dan Campbell. How's the way that you envision using Jahmyr Gibbs and this offense look like?
3: Yeah, I think bell cow's an accurate term. I mean, he's such a talented player. You know, a little bit like we talked about Sam, like he does so many things well. He's very dynamic in the passing game, obviously elite with the ball in his hand. The guys in front of him have a big part of that as well. I think the sky's the limit for him. And it's hard for me to say he hasn't been the bell cow with the production that he's had early in his career, but I would just expect that to continue and expect him to go out there and play at a high level.
0: Is there a point where you would like to get him back out at practice? It's early right now, but for a proper ramp up, is there a time frame that you need a guy out there?
3: Yeah, I mean, again, that I would lean more on like the training staff and the strength and conditioning and performance staff for some of those metrics, I guess. I think he's doing a nice job of staying engaged mentally and making sure he's where he needs to be, so not concerned about it.
1: Having lived it, I understand that from an offensive lineman's perspective, right, a running back needs to be able to see and feel and understand Blake Miller. How's he going to be able to see things, and how does he set up blocks? Same thing with Penei Sewell. Now, Jahmyr knows that about Penei Sewell, but it's a little bit different on the left. How long, in your estimation and in your experience, does it take for a running back to get used to playing behind and reading an offensive line?
3: I think it's a little bit different by player to some extent. I've been around a number of different backs, and some of those guys are field backs completely. You know, it takes no time at all. They just go out there and they feel space and they feel kind of the flow of the defense, so they know where to put the ball. Other guys are very deliberate, where they do want to have a great sense of how that guy comes off the line of scrimmage, where he's putting his hat in the run game. You know, so I think there's a give and take to that, but I think we'll have plenty of time to get that ironed out.
1: How do you feel about the depth of that running back position with Pacheco there? Not going to be the same type of carries or touches that Montgomery got here last year. Where do you see the depth?
3: Yeah, I think it's very good. I mean, again, I think Pacheco's been a pro in this league for a long time. You know, depending on the season and the team, had some very big production. He plays extremely hard. You know, we talk about our brand of football being physical, being people that want to come downhill and punch you in the mouth. And I think he embodies that in everything he does, both in the run game and protection, kind of the way he carries himself in the building and the way he works. And there's some guys in the back end of that room that I think are going to push for roster spots and push for time that I think have done a nice job so far in camp.
0: Could you take us back to the process of when you were interviewing for this job? What drew you to the job, and what made you want to be the Detroit Lions offensive coordinator?
3: Yeah, I mean, I think, you know, as a fan of the sport, I think you watch around the league and you look at organizations that you respect or teams that play a certain way. And, you know, I always bring up, we played the Lions in 2024, and it felt like a 12-round fight. Like, it was one of the most physical games I've been a part of. It was a tight game. I think it was a one-score game down to the wire. And I think, you know, just watching, being a part of that game, watching them on TV, you know, knowing Hank Fraley, the offensive line coach, having worked for him for a couple of years, and some guys that have come in and out of this building as coaches with Dan, just so much respect for how the organization operates, how they do things, and the way they play football. You know, so the opportunity to be a part of that and have an impact on that was second to none.
1: Kelvin Shepard knows this defense really better than anyone else. Obviously, he's the defense coordinator. I've always made the argument that the second guy that knows as much about the defense is the OC, because you're scripting things against them all the time. What have you seen from this Lions defense early in camp?
3: I think it's that attitude and that finish. And I think that's something he preaches and does at such a high level. You know, I've known him for a little while now, have a ton of respect for him from a scheme standpoint, the way he coaches and what he demands from his players. So it's been a lot of fun going against him, although I'm really looking forward to not going against him, if that makes sense, and getting out of that world, because it's a challenge. And I think they do a lot of things to present that challenge, whether it be schematically or personnel-wise. I think he does a really nice job with that.
0: I think a question fans have is, how will your offense be different as opposed to a Ben Johnson offense, someone that we know you're very friendly with? How will this look different than when Ben was running the show?
3: I think every year, and this is even like this year to next year, what you're doing on offense is evolving constantly based on who you have, who you're going against, what you're seeing, things that you study around the league, things that you want to get good at. It's such a collaboration here from the players, the coaches, myself. So it's, you know, it's hard to answer specifically, this is going to be different or right, that's going to be different, because it's going to be different two weeks from now than it is today. And I think that's just the nature of the NFL. And if you're not evolving and doing those type of things, you're not putting yourself in the best position.
0: He's the enemy now, though, right? I mean, Bears
3: coach. He's been the enemy. Unfortunately, since other than when we GA'd, I don't know if we've been on the same team in a long time. So, you know, I played my brother for the third time this year. That's the nature of the beast.
1: A lot of ideas coming out of this coaching staff. Hank Fraley is interviewed for OC jobs. He's, you know, been calling plays in the run game. Mark Brunell, and you look at Dan called plays, you know, each of the last couple of seasons. So how do you incorporate some of their ideas into what ultimately you want to do in constructing a game plan?
3: I think that's the big part of being a successful offensive coordinator. We do have some great people with great ideas. You mentioned a couple. Mike Kafka, coming over from the Giants. Scotty Montgomery, who's been out coach of this league for a long time, who has a really high understanding of the game. So, I think one of the things that we do and I need to do is make sure that we're using that effectively, not trying to do too much and overwhelming the players, because at the end of the day, it's a player's game. And we can have great ideas and great scheme, but if they don't believe in it or they don't want to do it or they can't execute it, we're not doing the right thing. So it's getting everybody on the same page, making sure that we're being hard to defend to a defense, and putting our players in the best position to be successful.
0: Yeah, how would you describe that brain trust? Because we know Dan Campbell took over play calling last year. If it wasn't working, his involvement is obviously part of it. How would you describe kind of your navigating the role of offensive coordinator with all these other coaches?
3: Yeah, I think that's always the part of the job that I've really enjoyed, because it's fun to hear different ideas and to challenge yourself and to challenge other people. And hey, why do you like that? Why do we think that's good? Do we have examples of that? How do we incorporate that? Hey, can we tweak it like this? I think that's one of the things that I really enjoy about the job. More so in the offseason, as you start to approach the season, it's more, all right, we got to make some decisions. We got to iron out who we're going to be. But you still need everybody to poke holes in things and to make sure that we're bringing out the best answer, regardless of who it came from.
1: First round pick in Blake Miller. And I would like to know, what was your evaluation of him going into the draft? And have you had confirmation? You'll see today when you finally actually get to start hitting, but have you had confirmation that you got what you guys bought in the first round?
3: I think the thing that you saw immediately on the tape was the attitude and the effort that we talk about wanting to be here in Detroit.
1: Yep.
3: I think that showed up. I mean, guy played 4 years, didn't miss a game, played through everything, played an extremely physical brand of football. So that showed up on the tape. And although we haven't put the pads on, I think you've seen that here in the way he carries himself and the way he acts. So it's been great to see him out there, and need him to keep getting better and better and better every day, which I think he's doing.
1: How do you expose him to as much as possible so that he is ready if he becomes the starter for week one?
3: I think you just hit on it. It's about exposure and it's about reps. And so he gets those looks and different looks. Unfortunately or fortunately, as you just talked about, Calvin Shepard, pretty good defensive coordinator.
1: Yeah.
3: Hutchinson, decent defensive end. So, he's had some good challenges here in camp that he's learning from every rep, and I think it's been great for him.
0: Yeah, he's all right, that Hutch guy.
3: He's fine. He's doing just fine. We don't have to play him this year, so that's a good thing.
0: There you go. Sideline or booth for game day?
3: I've always been down. My first year calling it, I did both just to try to feel it out. I think I need to make an educated decision on it. I think the communication piece with the guys on the sideline and the quarterback during the game is extremely important. So my gut is that I'm going to be down, but I think that's always something you got to be willing to be flexible on as you kind of go through training camp and some of these preseason games.
1: There's going to be a lot of eyeballs on this offense, a lot of eyeballs on you because of what Ben did here, and whether or not there was a step back last year, obviously not making the playoffs. How do you handle the pressure of, hey, a top five offense that you want to improve upon?
3: I think if you're not enjoying the pressure and the challenge, that you're probably in the wrong industry. I think that's kind of the nature of what we do for a living. I love it. Always have. I feel really blessed to be a part of it. So, yes, it's pressure. I wouldn't say it's stress. I have a lot of fun doing it. I got a lot of great people around me to help me do that job. So just looking forward to the challenge.
0: It's funny when he puts it that way. Top five offense. Probably not good enough. Last year was top five. You guys got to be one or two. But you have the weapons to be that kind of offense.
3: We absolutely do. But again, as we talked about earlier, I'm not going to look at the end of the year and say, what was our ranking?
0: Right.
3: I'm going to say at the end of the year, what was our record? And I think that really is where it's got to hit.
0: So I want to end with this then. What are a couple words you hope would describe the identity? Because you said earlier, we got to hone who we're going to be.
3: Yeah.
0: What's a word or two to describe the identity of this offense?
3: Physical, tough. Those are probably the biggest two, because I think that's the nature of the sport. I think if you're not those two things, you're going to struggle in this league.
0: This guy loves hearing that.
1: Yeah,
0: former offensive
1: that's the only
0: lineman.
1: Way to play football.
0: He's Drew Petzing, Lions' new offensive coordinator. Thanks for spending some time with us.
3: Yeah, thank you guys so much for having me.
0: It's 97.1. Oh, yeah, I got to tell people about Shaner. 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
0: Oh, we got the speakers bumping. I don't know if people can hear it. We can.
1: Yeah. If they couldn't hear it, we could certainly feel it right at the end of the Petzing interview when all of a sudden, hey, the bass dropped.
0: What'd you make of him, by the way? Had you ever met him before?
1: No, that's the first time I've had a chance to meet him. So it's, you know, I mean, until we see it,
0: I know.
1: Like, hey, you could talk. Hey, we want to be physical. We want to be tough. Like, that is what we expect from a Dan Campbell coach team, no matter who the offensive, you know, play caller is. But there's going to be an adjustment. Just the awareness that, hey, Penei Sewell moving over to left. Reads may look different for Jahmyr Gibbs. And I do like that he's toeing the company line. Yeah, it's not a hold in or a hold out. It's, oh, well, it might be a little bit of a back tweak. And how do we get the trainers to get him in there? As soon as he inks that deal, the back's going to feel fine.
0: It feels great.
1: Yeah.
0: You and I looked at each other like, we're not going to get deep intel on the scheme on the first day of camp or really ever from an offensive coordinator.
1: No, because they haven't even had the pads on yet. So right. He doesn't know. I asked some of those questions and I knew it. I even said it. I'm like, I don't know if I'm going to get a legitimate answer because you haven't seen these guys actually play football yet.
0: Well, and it's funny because I was telling you off air, like, so much of these camp interviews around the league, you know who scoops up the quotes?
1: Yeah, it's the fantasy guys,
0: people.
1: Yeah.
0: They want to know what's the running back, what's the split? What's going to be the workload? What receivers are getting red zone targets? All this stuff that training camp ends up feeding into is the machine that is fantasy football. We're going to start to learn about the guys with the pads on today. This will not be their finished product, so there's a long way to go.
1: Yeah, and unfortunately, I mean, they always have the one-on-one pass, bro. It's always at the far end of the field.
0: You
1: so
0: hate that.
1: I do, but we'll get a chance. Hopefully, we'll get some the goal line, the red zone will happen usually right in front of us, and we'll get a chance to see a little bit of that.
0: See, you forget. I was offensive lineman back in my high school days. I love the one-on-one.
1: Oh, I don't forget.
0: The one-on-one, baby. Yeah. Those are great.
1: You were a guard, right?
0: I was a guard.
1: So you had sideboards, so it doesn't really
0: count.
1: Yeah,
0: I know. Yeah. It's cheating. It's like bowling with bumpers.
1: Yeah. Yeah. You could have been TJ.
0: Yeah, I could have been TJ Lang. I've often said that. But you're on your island. How did you, like, who was the toughest guy you'd go up against in those one-on-ones?
1: Oh, in one-on-ones? Gosh, I'm trying to think of who I even played with anymore. There was Marco Coleman, was a high-level pass rusher. Kennard Lang early in my career, and some of these names you probably wouldn't even remember.
0: I'm just
1: or
0: nodding
1: know.
0: Politely.
1: Yeah, because you were, you know, four at the time.
0: Probably. When'd you play again? You've been retired for years.
1: Yeah. I've been retired now longer than I actually played. So,
0: oh
1: yes,
0: God.
1: I am officially, old player.
0: Wow. Anyway, we are going to get back into the Scoobal deal. I know that's on everybody's mind today. It's interesting. This is how it works. We come up for training camp, but it's right around the trade deadline. Scoobal was dealt on Saturday night during the game. You had Sunday to process. You wake up this morning. We want to know, obviously, how Scoobal will be remembered, but also the return and how Tigers fans feel. We'll do that coming up at 8:35. Let's get to Heather with the news.
16: Well, good morning, guys.
0: Good morning.
16: A boat crash on the Detroit River early Sunday morning left a Brownstown Township resident dead and a Rockwood resident injured. So, according to Groseal Police, the two were the only people on board this 37-foot boat when it actually struck this man-made habitat shoal. Do you know what a shoal is?
1: Yeah, sometimes they'll put some of those things out there to attract fish.
16: What is a shoal?
1: It's just a big pile of rocks.
16: Okay, that's what I kind of pictured that. But they crashed into that. This was on the southeast side of Sellerton Island around 2:52 a.m. The boat had left its home marina just about 20 minutes prior. When emergency personnel arrived, the boat had was already about 80% out of the water. The Rockwood resident who owns the boat was taken to a hospital, and as of now, the crash remains under investigation. A 7-year-old boy from Detroit got a birthday surprise from his favorite rapper after losing both of his arms in a dog attack earlier this year.
1: No,
16: this little boy was celebrating his birthday, had a big birthday party on Friday, Romel Frazier Jr., and he got a birthday call from Kendrick Lamar and a surprise invitation to come visit the rapper in L.A.
0: Oh,
16: so
0: that's cool.
16: It's such a devastating story. He was attacked by two pit bulls back in March, underwent a double amputation.
1: Oh.
16: The dogs also injured his legs as well. And after returning home after, rehab and surgeries, that was his one request. Kendrick Lamar. That's who he wanted to talk to, who he wants to meet. And it's going to happen, it sounds like, if he can get out to L.A. But pretty cool to talk to him on his birthday. The little boy will need some more surgeries, unfortunately, before he can start using prosthetics. But
1: That's awful. I mean, it's awesome that, you know,
16: it's an absolutely awful story. But yes, it's great. Yes, it is great that Kendrick was able to at least reach out to him. On Saturday morning, an auto worker at a Stellantis parts facility in Centerline was killed in a workplace accident. Now, I don't have details on what the accident involved. I don't know if I really want to know or share all of those details. It's so incredibly sad, but the UAW identified the worker killed as James Brasher, a 30-year UAW member and laborer. So a veteran working on a renovation project when the incident occurred. The UAW says it will investigate and demand details of exactly how this tragedy occurred to ensure that this kind of accident doesn't happen again. Detroit is going to get this new, like, I guess you could say, like, cultural hotspot because legendary skateboarder Tony Hawk is teaming up with a local chef and will be opening his first Detroit restaurant. It's, I could be saying this wrong, a Toda Madre or ATM, you can just call it.
0: Okay, what kind
16: of food are we talking? It's a Mexican restaurant. Okay. It's going to open in 2027 in Detroit's Little Village on the east side. The vibe, according to, you know, Google, is a blend of Mexican cuisine, art, music, and community culture. So,
0: what's Tony Hawk's connection to it?
1: Money.
0: Okay.
16: he helped design the space.
0: I don't know if there's like a skate
16: name tied to it.
0: I don't know.
16: Well, we'll have to wait and see when it opens. We'll get a peek of it. Anyway, something to check out. Aaron Rodgers is crediting his mystery wife, Brittany, for his recent family reunion. So on Saturday, he told NFL Network that the decision to reconnect with his previously estranged family members happened after many conversations with his wife. He said, quote, you know, a big part of it was getting married and having those conversations with my wife that allowed me to kind of open up to the possibility of coming together. It's been a couple year process now. He did add that it's been really beautiful to reconnect with his family.
0: She's been a great influence on his life.
16: Really has been.
0: Whoever she is.
16: Yeah.
1: Wives tend to give us a little bit of perspective at times when we lose it.
16: So there's this guy. He's from West Virginia. He's been arrested for stealing $17,000 worth of Little Debbie snacks. Okay, so it turns out...
1: How many Little Debbies is that?
16: It's a lot. He's actually a delivery driver for a snack company. So basically what he was doing is that he would forge employees' signatures on the invoices and then never actually drop off the snacks to these grocery stores and places that were selling them. Obviously, he got caught pretty quickly because the stores didn't have any inventory. Yeah. They were able to trace it to him. But here's what they found out. They found out that he was basically trying to sell them at flea markets.
0: What?
16: So he would take these...
1: So the flea market is the new black market.
16: Yeah. Yes.
1: Okay.
16: Very, very strange. But anyway, he was caught. He was charged with forgery, theft by deception, theft by unlawfully taking, and deceptive and fraudulent business practices.
1: Yes. Theft by unlawfully taking. Isn't that the definition of theft?
0: Stealing. Well, yes. It's redundant.
16: Just a
0: man
16: who, Debbie snacks.
0: Who loved his Swiss rolls a little too much.
16: Yeah. Is that what they are?
0: Look at the full profile. They got all
16: the Twinkies?
0: Good stuff.
16: Little Debbies? Oh,
0: Toastus.
16: No.
0: Hostess.
16: Oh, shoot. Okay. No. Well, anyway.
0: Who does the little brownies, the cosmic brownies?
16: I don't know.
0: Is that Little Debbie?
1: I don't know. You get those at wheat stores now, right?
0: Yes, John.
1: The cosmic brownie?
0: It's Heather with the news.
16: Gosh.
0: We'll talk about the Scooble return and how fans are feeling now that it's finally over. That's next, 97.1.
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12: John's about one plate of bacon done. Three more to go at least.
13: Yeah, stop interrupting me with the sports talk.
12: I was going to say, you can eat your fill at 10, but who am I kidding? I dug into this French toast brulee thing.
13: Yeah.
12: Unbelievable.
14: Today, we got a bang.
13: Doesn't even need any. What's that?
12: What was that?
14: Today, we got a bang.
12: Thank you, Drew.
13: So I knew that was going to become a drop.
12: Paul Serra behind the glass. He is rolling today. We're out live at Lions training camp. We did talk to Drew Petzing, and we got to talk Tarik Skubal. It doesn't feel like a funeral today. You know, you lose one of the most dominant pitchers in Detroit Tigers history, but there's almost a sense of relief today.
13: Yeah, because, you know, the question was he going to be traded or not? We all thought, at least here at the station, he needed to be traded. It ultimately was. Now you could sit there and argue, do you like the return or not? And I particularly think that they got what they needed to get from Tarik Skubal. It's not one for one. It's never going to be one for one. When

0: selling at the deadline. You're getting prospects in return. But Zaire Hope, who was the headliner of this deal, at least that's how I see it.
1: I do too.
0: You know, River Ryan is, I think, eventually going to be very productive for the Tigers as a starting pitcher. But Zaire Hope is the one that everyone is looking at as, hey, he now takes over that number one spot in terms of the prospects that the Tigers have in their farm system. Max Clark is still there only because he's played three games, but I think he's going to get a chance to stay.
1: Yeah, if you would have told people you're getting the best prospect in your system and another that will be top five in your system,
0: yeah,
1: for a player who's going to walk at the end of the year,
0: it's a good return.
1: It's a good return. Now, and not everybody sees it that way, and we can throw out the number 248-539-9797. But I think also interesting is the emotion of this. How will he be remembered?
0: That one's really tough.
1: It's complicated.
0: It is, and his time here was very complicated. I mean, shoot, we sat here three trade deadlines ago and talking about should they now sell Tarek Skubal. Ultimately, he wasn't the one that was traded, but it was Jack Flaherty. Last year, it was, you know, what are we doing with, you know, everything else that's going on? Should they now trade Tarek Skubal? And they weren't in that position last year because
1: the
0: first 100 games, hey, we had talked about it, hey, first 1 to 20 wins, first 1 to 30, 40, 50, 60 wins. They didn't fall apart until the end of the season, but it wasn't Tarek Skubal. Then you get to the postseason, and it's game 5 against Seattle. That's where my mind instantly goes. And then on top of that, it's the drama of, well, he knew he had an elbow issue. Didn't do anything about it because the team was taking him, and I'm saying this in quotes, to court. Like, there's a lot of drama that he brought to the table, yeah. And there's a lot of drama just because he was a two-time Cy Young Award winner, and everyone knew going into next year he wasn't going to be a Tiger.
1: Well, that was the end game, that he was always going to hit free agency and he's going to go to the highest bidder, and maybe that is the Dodgers. So they cut out the middleman and get something done. But it didn't feel like he was going to be here for long.
0: No.
1: And that always sat in the back of your mind, and it informed the way we talked about him. Right, a couple deadlines ago, this last offseason. Hey, if you're not going to go for it, you got to trade him. Well, they made an effort to go for it.
0: Yep.
1: Didn't work. They had a top 10 payroll. They spent some money. They were going to go for it. When the wheels fell off, they had to trade him. So you kind of come to grips with the reality. We had to trade one of the most dominant pitchers in the history of the Detroit Tigers.
0: Yeah.
1: And there are people who say good riddance in part because of some of these PR issues, right? He did himself no favors with
0: the tour de Detroit.
1: The tour that I want to be here through this season, buy at the deadline, but I got one foot out the door. Oh, by the way, my elbow issue, I knew it the whole time, but I had to make sure I got paid. And I was on his side. He deserved to get to win that arbitration case, but he also hurt his team in doing it that way. So you had this figure who was, look, two-time Cy Young Award winner.
0: Dominant.
1: JV didn't win two Cy Youngs as a Tiger. Skubal's best seasons, ERA and WHIP, are better than Verlander in his MVP season. Yet at the end of the day, there's a sentiment of relief.
0: Well, it's a sentiment of relief, and it's also, and you know, we talked about it on Friday with them calling up Max Clark. There's an excitement of the era post-Tarek Skubal. Now, I don't know if that ultimately means that they make the postseason this year. Yes, they're 2.5 back of the wild card spot. There's 5 teams in front of them. But the excitement is, hey, you got McGonigle. You got Max Clark. You got Dylan Dingler, Riley Green. Like, the lineup is starting to get a little bit longer. And then you look at the prospects of a Zaire Hope or a Jose Briseño. And maybe Briseño is that upgrade at first base. And you move on from Spencer Torkelson. But it's all the post-Skubal era is now upon us.
1: Yep.
0: And what does that mean for the Tigers?
1: Well, and now I don't feel like I was conflicted as a fan last week. Them winning, I thought, was going to poison this deadline. And now they trade Skubal. They sweep the A's. 2.5 back. I have my hesitations about them being a playoff team. But I can full-throated root for this team now going, hey, see what happens.
0: Yeah, and so let me ask you this. Will you be disappointed if they don't deal Casey Mize or Gleyber Torres?
1: Torres feels like the one you should for sure because there's no recourse. There's no qualifying offer, no draft pick. He's just gone after this season. That one I think should move. Mize, it depends their confidence in keeping him.
0: Re-signing him.
1: that comp pick could also be closer to what his trade, you know, value is. So that gets a little more murky. That's one I'm a little up in the air on. But as we forecast where this is going, Clark and McGonagall are the faces of this team now. And by the way, each of them in their debut got on base 4+ times.
0: Yeah.
1: Clark was his first at bat as a Tiger.
0: I know you really liked that.
1: I liked it because I think it speaks to a maturity. He didn't swing. It's a plate discipline. I'm here in a minor league ballpark. I'm a major leaguer. Yeah. I'm going to take a couple swings from the heels. No, I'm not. You're going to give me a pitch. And if you're going to live on the edges, I'm going to make you work. And I'll stand over at first base, which his speed then becomes a threat.
0: Yep.
1: He drew walks. He got hits. He had a home run. He had an awesome major league debut of a weekend. So it's him. It's McGonagall. You know, we were talking about the core of this team. Troy Melton feels like an ace in waiting. There's this nucleus of younger ballplayers. Dingler and Green are already all-stars. It feels, and those guys have club control for a couple years. It feels like they are doing a restock. Now, don't ask me to defend Scott Harris in his entirety, because I have issues with their stubbornness offensively and their inability to build a bullpen. But I think in terms of cultivating quality young baseball players, he's doing it better than we've had a general manager, president of baseball ops, do in years.
0: Right now,
1: I mean, Avila couldn't do it. Dombrowski, he did it differently. He never developed guys. This is truly the strength of Scott Harris, is the player development.
0: Right, and how does he keep a pitching staff that is still going to be a quality pitching staff, not as dominant as it, obviously, without Tarek Skubal, but you still have Mize, you've got Melton, you've got Montero, who we saw pitch another shutout yesterday, and you have the prospects of Jobe coming back next year, Reese Olson. Like, you have a pitching staff that should be a high-level pitching staff, and the big question is, what are they going to do in the bullpen? There's no rebuilding it this year.
1: No.
0: But you should have 7 to 8 new arms in the bullpen next year. I don't know that there's anybody that you want batting, especially now that, hey, you're starting to see the, you know, guys go on IR for the rest of the season.
1: The
0: best is done. And, you know, what's to become of Kenley Jansen?
2: Well, this is probably it for him.
0: Yeah, right? I would think so.
1: Yeah. Text coming in. It says, glad it's done. Time to move on with a group of young players, a young core. We have 12 very good players already in their majors or pretty close. Clark, McGonagall, Dingler, Valencia, Max Anderson, Riley Green, Zaire Hope, Jackson Jobe, Montero Melton, Keith, and Lee. A good young core that we haven't seen since Tram, Whitaker, Gibson, Parrish, Morris, Petrie days. I'm going to pause here. Let's be careful anointing these guys, those guys.
0: Well, they're not there yet, I think they're referring to the excitement that it brings.
1: And says, we're not as far away as some may think. Hopefully the new CBA can address some of the problems that the big power teams are creating. Maybe not. We'll deal with it in the here and now.
0: Yeah.
1: Look, there's going to be a conversation about the Dodgers. The deadline itself, other teams could have traded for them.
0: Oh, yeah.
1: But big picture, us not having a cap, the Dodgers' deferrals of money, their sweetheart TV deal, all of these things fuel it.
0: Right, and so the cap didn't play a huge part in them acquiring Skubal, other than the fact that, like we've talked about, hey, you know, go and get Miles Garrett. Well, when you trade for him, you've got to find a way, and they didn't have to find a way to put the $11 million under the cap because there's no cap in baseball. So that's where, you know, trades get real complicated when you're talking about NHL, you're talking about the NFL or the NBA. It gets less complicated because there's no cap in Major League Baseball.
1: Texas, finish the job. One more trade, Scotty. Sets the future up rather than chase a 2% run for a World Series. So people want to see a little more action today before 6 p.m.'s deadline.
0: I don't know that anybody thinks, I don't even know that Scott Harris thinks, hey, we're going to still try and mount a run at the World Series. I think there's a discussion about mounting a run at the postseason.
1: Right. And then there's plenty of feedback on the return. We'll take phone calls on that. 248-539-9797. Did they get enough for Tarek Skubal? Did Scott Harris do his job? It's 97.1.
0: Hey, if you're thinking about a new truck this month, I'm going to tell you there's a number of reasons why you should put a Ram truck at the very top of that list. 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
18: Where else would we be on this beautiful August day? Lions Training Camp, Allen Park, pads are on. We're not to the team period yet, and John, regrettably, the offensive line are working the furthest away from us.
19: That's where they always. That's their little area. That's their piece of real estate. They're not going to give that up. But we'll get a chance to see walk over there after practice, after the show, and see what's going on.
18: Another hour, we'll poke around. We got feedback on this Google deal.
19: Yeah,
18: people have their thoughts.
19: What do they say?
18: Including one that wants Scott Harris fired.
19: Oh, really?
18: Yes. Says Scott Harris should be fired, didn't get enough, should have traded Scuba.

0: last year. I just want people to be honest. If they held that opinion in January, I'll honor the text, but it felt like the consensus at the time was try to win with him in his final year.
1: Yeah, it was. And as soon as they started signing, and you can argue not great signings, at least they haven't panned out. Kenley Jansen, Framber Valdez, like they were starting to put together a pitching staff. We had our doubts about the lineup, but the pitching staff that would have gotten you to the trade deadline where you would have been buyers instead of sellers and add that bat. You would have known more of hey, McGonigal. Didn't know about him before the season. We had our hopes and dreams, and obviously he's fulfilled most of those.
0: Yep.
1: And Dingler, a huge jump this year in terms of, you know, his bat over what he was last year. And it wasn't bad last year, but we didn't know what offensively this team was going to be, and they've had their issues. But we thought that this was a team that was investing and going for it. Why would you invest and go for it and sell before you actually got to the season?
0: Well, I'm guessing the texter didn't want him to pay Valdez, didn't think there was a way they could buy themselves into the World Series, and felt they should have traded Skubal in January. If that's true, at least that's logical. But it felt like most people were on the camp of get a top 10 payroll, try to win while we have Skubal. Our teams in this city never go for it.
1: Yeah.
0: I will applaud. I can't kill them for going for it. And then I'll give them credit because even though they had inched closer in the wild card race,
1: yeah,
0: they knew this wasn't a World Series team, and they had to look in the mirror and trade Tarik Skubal. So in terms of should they have gotten more, I see this text, depending on the source, Hope wasn't even the top outfielder in the Dodgers system. No, he wasn't. He wasn't. DePaul is their top player. Sirota is the guy I really liked, is their number two player. Yeah. They had an infielder, and then Zaire Hope. Oh, and a center fielder in there, too.
1: Yep.
0: They have nine top 100 prospects, the Dodgers. And no, Hope wasn't one, two, or three. But he was 25th in all of baseball.
1: Right, and he's now number one on the Tigers' farm system.
0: For a player who was about to leave to go to L.A. anyway.
1: Yep.
0: So I'm, and you know this, I am not someone who praises Scott Harris. I'm often critical.
1: You famously have given out a number of strikes.
0: I've handed out some strikes, but this isn't one of them to me. I will stand and defend Scott Harris on this and this alone. I'm not going to defend his bullpen management, his lack of offensive upgrades. I will defend his player prospects and player development and this trade. This trade of two top 100 prospects is a good return for a rental who had a tailor-made destination anyway.
1: Yep. You want to get some calls?
0: Let's do it. Do we have calls?
1: Yeah, we got Mike on a cell. Mike, how you doing?
2: Fellas, I'm good. How are you?
1: Doing all right. It's a little bit loud out here at training camp. They got the beats pumping, but what's happening?
2: Well, I just wanted to chime in on this Tarik Skubal situation. I don't think we got enough, and I do want to say I do like Zaire Hope. I don't like that River Ryan is 28 years old, and Brady Smith, whatever he turns out to be, he'll turn out to be. We won't know for a couple of years. But I just don't think there was a comparable trade in the last couple of years. I keep hearing people say, oh, well, it was just for a rental for a couple of months. But you have to remember, this is the best pitcher in baseball. This kind of player doesn't become available every single year, and we should have set our own market for this kind of trade. And I believe we should have gotten more than just Zaire Hope from the Dodgers. And secondly, in terms of how Skubal will be remembered as a Tiger, I would say similar to how Grant Hill is remembered as a Piston. A great player, really talented, but he won't go down in that great like how Chauncey and Rip and Ben and Rashid went down as Pistons greats and how JV and Miggy will go down as Tiger greats. I don't think Skubal's going to fall. He's going to be more of like a tier two Tiger great is what I would say.
0: I really like this comparison a lot. Grant Hill's a better basketball player than Chauncey Billups. Grant Hill's a better basketball player than Ben Wallace. But those guys are revered here.
1: Well, they won a championship.
0: That's part of it. Grant Hill was awesome and then left for a better opportunity elsewhere. That's the Skubal situation.
1: Yeah.
0: Dominant, all-worldly, Hall of Fame peak, played elsewhere.
1: Yeah.
0: Left us.
1: And probably will ultimately. But the thing is, JV never won a championship here, yet he is revered. And some of it is the toughness that we saw from him, and we didn't really feel that same toughness from Skubal. And Miggy, you know, comparing a position player, he didn't win a championship either, but
0: right,
1: Triple Crown winner, and, you know, everyone loved every single time he was at bat until, you know, the final couple of years.
0: It's get another call in the mix here. Jake in Battle Creek.
3: Hey, how's it going? Just want to touch on that Scoobal trade. I liked it. The only thing is I don't like River Ryan's age, but I do think he shows promise. And Zaire Hope, I think it was a great pickup for him. The only knock is he does kind of strike out a lot, but other than that, I think he, you know, I think the trade was good. The return was pretty good. And kind of glad Scoobal's gone. I was just tired of all the theatrics so far this season coming from him.
0: Yeah, we've gotten a number of texts that say, is this the last day?
1: Yeah.
0: Is this the last day of Scoobal talk?
1: I think, especially since it went on for so long. I mean, it's been, you know, 2.5 years we've been talking about, do you trade him? Do you keep him? What do you do? Because everybody knew he was going to eventually be gone.
0: When you hire Boris and you conduct business the way they were, they were always going to leave. So this was always the expiration date. This was the last off-ramp before he left for nothing was this trade deadline.
1: Yeah. And so they maximized everything they could get out of him.
3: Yeah, and in my opinion, if a player wants out, Scoobal has shown that he wants out. If a player asks for a trade, if a player doesn't want to be there, get rid of him. Why keep him? Why force him to stay? Because they're not going to play at their best. They're not going to be happy. So get him out of the city. Get him somewhere. Heck, even if they don't want to be there, just get him out of Detroit. And,
0: yeah.
3: And I felt the same way when Stafford asked for his trade. It's, you know, hey, he wants to go, let him go. And I was a huge Stafford fan. Still am.
0: Yeah. Hey, I think it's a good point. And, look, you get what you can get to move on. And the question for people is, did they get enough? I think they got enough. People want to fight about it. I got plenty of calls and texts we can get to in the 9 o'clock hour. I like this other comparison for Scoobal. Sue. Dominant, but yeah, left for more money.
1: Yeah. And again, it's that's
0: had his flaws.
1: Yeah, that's I'm never going to hold it against the guy that wants to go get paid. It is the business that they're in.
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7: I'm Steve Goff. The Tigers swept Oakland over the weekend, finishing the series with a dominating 11-0 victory over the A's. Cater Montero gave up just 2 hits over 6 innings to earn his team-leading 8th victory of the season. The Oakland A's high A affiliate, the Lansing Lugnuts, wrapped up their series with the Timber Rattlers taking down Wisconsin 5-4 in 10 innings.
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0: Thing where John just talks all offensive line.
1: Huh.
0: Toby and Traverse City, go Lions.
1: Well, once we get a chance to see what this line looks like, and I'm excited because today is the first day of full pads, and we get a chance to actually look and what does Blake Miller look like when he goes one-on-one with Aiden Hutchinson? And I mean, I expect some wins and a lot of losses, but I expect tomorrow that he'll tweak some things. And that's where I really want to see this team, and especially this offensive line, is what does it look like in day two, day three, day four? How are they continuing to improve and gel?
0: We've got comparisons for Scoobal. Caller said Grant Hill. Another texter said Ndamukong Suh. Also have a vote for Sergei Fedorov.
1: Yeah, sure. Anybody that left for more money,
0: yep,
1: is going to be a comparison to Scoobal.
0: And those were all individually great players. That's why his legacy is so complicated. Is won two Cy Youngs. He's the baddest man on planet Earth throwing a baseball for a few years here.
1: Well, we want players that want to be here. They want to buy in and love the city of Detroit. They want to be one of us. Not every athlete is going to be that way. And there's nothing wrong with doing that, but we want the hometown discount. We want to, hey, you want to stay here because you love it here, where there are a lot of guys and a majority of guys, we just haven't been in this situation very frequently, that want the biggest payday possible. And to do that, you've got to get to free agency.
0: And baseball has no cap currently.
1: Right.
0: Some teams, they make more money. They have more revenue. They can pay players more. L.A. brings in more revenue than the Detroit Tigers. And on top of it, research their TV deal. They can shield a majority of it,
1: yeah,
0: so they don't have to share it. And they've used it to defer money until 2040. And they've taken that to the extreme. So you are operating in a world where teams are going to come after the Dodgers this offseason. It's going to be a whole deal with the owners and the players. But that's the system. And that maybe is where we should be most upset, is the system. Scoobal, if he could make the same dollars here as L.A., maybe he's a Tiger. But that's not the system.
1: No, it's not. And, there is a lot of misplaced anger. The anger should be more at the process that's in place that allows these guys to get to a team like the Dodgers, who could just simply pay more than anyone else. And, before it was the Dodgers, it was the Yankees. At times it's been the Red Sox, or it's been the Mets. It's the system that is set up for those teams that, are in the ultra huge markets that could just simply pay more than other teams.
0: How about this text from a listener? If you guys want to extend the Scoobal story, ask your audience, when he starts for the Dodgers, do you want to see him fail? Well, yeah, he doesn't play for us. I don't want the Dodgers to win.
1: Right. I mean,
0: it's not that complicated. I mean, I'm not hoping he gets hurt or anything. I just don't want his team to do well.
1: At least I mentioned this last couple weeks. I would hate it the least if he went to the Brewers. And the Dodgers, yes, a National League team, so you don't see him all the time. We'll see him.
0: That's funny.
1: At the end of the month.
0: End of August, he'll be in Detroit, Comerica Park for the Dodgers.
1: See if the starts line up.
0: With three of them, he got a decent shot. He's going to pitch here. 248-539-9797. We got people upset at the return. Tech says, if you try to set your own market at the deadline, why didn't they wait longer to get more?
1: Well, I mean, that might have been what the market was.
0: Well, I also want to be consistent. Didn't we kill Scott Harris for waiting to the 11th hour in previous deadlines?
1: And not having a backup plan?
0: And now here he is going, well, if the Dodgers are in, but the Brewers are chicken bleep,
1: yeah,
0: I can wait a day, but then if the Brewers end up pivoting, the Dodgers are going to take advantage of the situation and lower the price.
1: Yeah, exactly.
0: So I got something on the hook. John, you're a fisher. I got something on the hook.
1: Yeah. And we did the cookie jar last week, and you said, hey, flip a coin. You could have $50,000 now or $1 million, if it comes up heads. The bird in hand is what I'm always doing, and you don't always operate that way, but if Milwaukee ultimately was not going to be in the Scoobal sweepstakes, that would have played itself out. Same thing with Tampa. Same thing with Atlanta. We heard that the Cubs may be in the Scoobal sweepstakes,
0: yep,
1: but if nobody was really jumping in with anything substantial, then the Dodgers eventually were going to say, you know what, hey, we're going to take Zaire Hope off the board. And we're going to bump it down to whoever that next in line is.
0: The Phillies don't have a prospect as coveted as Zaire Hope. The Cubs don't have a prospect as coveted as Zaire Hope. If the Rays and Brewers, who are reliant on prospects to get where they are, didn't want to play, what was the market? If those teams chickened out, what was the market? And then look at it from the Dodgers standpoint. I actually think Boris did a big FU to us on the way out, leaking to Nightingale that the Dodgers are Scoobal's preferred destination, because now if I'm L.A., well, I want him, but if I'm going to get him in 3 months, I don't have to overpay.
1: Yeah, but I don't think that was breaking news.
0: No.
1: Like, we all knew the Dodgers were going to be his preferred destination, because what did he want?
0: Money.
1: He wanted the biggest payday. Who can give him the biggest payday? The Dodgers.
0: Right, but understand from the Dodgers' standpoint, if the Brewers aren't going to put Mate or Pena, their top 25 prospects, if the Rays aren't going to offer up Gillen, their only top 25 prospect, why is the Dodgers, would I negotiate against myself and pay a premium? You're lucky you got Zaire Hope.
1: Okay,
0: like, I mean, you know what I mean? Like, it really comes down to it. If no one was offering a better player than Hope, the Dodgers didn't even have to offer him.
1: Right. And so, you know, I'll go back to the number one destination for Tarek Skubal was the Dodgers. Clearly, because we think they're going to pay, and they think they're going to pay him the most in free agency. But don't you think, having what we witnessed, especially the last 6 months or the last year with Tarek Skubal, that if the Mets were to offer $5 million more per year than the Dodgers, where do you think he ends
0: the
1: up?
0: Mets.
1: Okay, same thing with Boston, same thing with New York. Yeah. So it's, I think all the tea leaves are saying the Dodgers are going to be the one that ultimately, especially if they win a championship and they offer him the most money, the prospect of winning another championship. But if whoever offers him the most money in the most years, that's going to go who gets Tarek Skubal.
0: Of course, and that's the business of Boris. Let me maybe state this a little differently. John, if you have a player who's an expiring player who has one place that he would most want to go, that's a hard player to trade and get a good return for, in general.
1: In general, except for the fact that everyone knew he was a rental. And everyone knew that after the season, he's going to go to the highest bidder. And so I don't necessarily know that Boris leaking, well, yeah, Dodgers are his number one, you know, preferred destination. His number one preferred destination is who's going to give him the most dollars.
0: Yeah, I guess if you break it down, the thing that limited the return most was probably just Frady cap behavior from the Brewers.
1: 100%. Yeah, if they weren't going to be in the mix, then there was no one to create a market to raise that market for.
0: 248-539-9797. Plot twist, Skubal signs with the Tigers for less than a record deal this offseason, proving he wanted to be in Detroit all along. These are like fairy tales.
1: Yeah.
0: We've been getting this all morning.
1: You can dream all you want. I'm not going to tell you not to dream. I hate to be the one that crushes your hopes and dreams. I don't see it happening.
0: Harris got a handful of magic beans for a two-year Cy Young winner in Skubal. All you fans worried about the future, you just don't know. I really want to stress that I'd like a good answer from our listeners. What did they think they were getting for Tarek Skubal? Did you not expect prospects?
1: Yeah, that's what you were going to get.
0: Like, I don't know if we did a bad job. I thought we were pretty fair and honest leading up to the trade. You were going to get prospects, ideally high-end prospects, and many of them, but they were always going to be people who had not played Major League Baseball,
1: yeah,
0: really in any sum total. So if people are bummed that they got prospects, they're always going to be happy with any, or they're always going to be unhappy with any seller's trade deadline.
1: Yeah. And if anybody's wondering what the cheers are right,
0: yeah,
1: now, we've got receivers running on air and catching go routes. So any of those, you could dream, right? There's no defenders, so it's not like any balls are getting batted down. But, yeah, it's nice to see some guys, some Lions running into the end zone.
0: Was it like a one-handed catch or something? What was the
1: No. It literally was just a bomb. Isaac Tislak caught one. I'm guessing maybe it was J-Mo or Amon-Ra St. Brown. So, yeah, Sam LaPorta caught a nice little hook route. Didn't really get the reaction.
0: Hook routes don't get big reactions. It moves the sticks, John. That's what it's all about.
1: Yeah, moving the sticks on the first day of pads.
0: 248-539-9797.
1: So it is interesting to me that there are still people that are holding out hope that, I think, one, that they repeat what happened in 24, but also what happened in 25 is a repeat, not in terms of record, but Jack Flaherty gets traded to the Dodgers, goes and wins a World Series, and then decides that he wants to come back to Detroit because he loved Detroit so much. It did happen, but I don't see it. It's just not going
0: to
1: happen.
0: Let me answer it this way. This is fun. What's more likely to happen? The Tigers pull a 24 and make the playoffs, or pull a 25 and bring back the pitcher? It's far more likely they would pull a 24 and sneak in than Tarek Skubal would be back.
1: Agreed. 100%.
0: I have some quotes from Dan Campbell at the podium earlier. He said their fourth down execution from last season, we've done that, man. That will always be what we do. That's not going to change for the upcoming season. He offered high praise for Miles Frazier, John.
1: Okay.
0: Quote, it's early, but there's some good reps. Our eyes are open for him. Don't sleep on him.
1: Yeah, well, he's getting all the reps because Mahogany is unavailable.
0: He talked about the number two corner battle and mentioned Rakestraw fighting for that job. That's going to be something to watch. And on Cade Mays, he's settling in nice. I think he's a good fit for us.
1: And that's when we talked to Drew Petzig, you know, talking about the community. I'm glad he brought that up. I've been bringing it up, but it's also always nice to hear it from the play caller. The communication with the offensive line, the communication with the quarterback, the running back. Anytime you have a new guy up front that is setting your blocking schemes, whether it's run or pass, that has to be worked out, and now's the time to get it worked out.
0: We have our conversation with Drew Petzing coming up at 9:35. Hear from the Lions offensive coordinator as they get set for their first padded practice of the year. Coming up next, a Detroit sports athlete hitting the unfollow. Sick of me. Tell you who it is next, 97.1.
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0: Some calls to get to on Scoobal, the return, how he'll be remembered. Did Harris get enough? I mentioned there is this account that follows and tracks NHL players.
1: Yeah.
0: And whether they follow or unfollow people, it's typically used to track, like, did Connor McDavid unfollow the Oilers? Or which Swedish model did your favorite player start following or unfollowing? What's going on?
1: Important information.
0: Very important stuff. I don't know, man. They're like automated bots. So yesterday on Twitter, that bot posts that Alex DeBrincat unfollowed one account on his Instagram.
1: Yeah, who was that?
0: Me.
1: What'd you say?
0: Which was a surprise to me, because I hardly ever post on Instagram, although I just put the Scoobal video out yesterday. Maybe he didn't like the Scoobal take. But then I looked into it a little more. I didn't even realize he was following me. Turns out he followed me for all of 25 minutes. That was enough. I don't know if it was the catio or if it was the cabana pictures, but he got one good look and said, enough. I'm good. Unfollow. Huh. That Costa guy. Can't deal with him.
1: DeBrincat doesn't like the cat guy. Imagine that.
0: Weird. Very weird. What I think happened
1: social
0: is...
1: Social media. That's probably, the definition of it. Weird.
0: All of it's weird. What I think probably happened is he saw the Scoobal video because it was topical, and he probably scrolled and accidentally hit the follow.
1: Uh-huh.
0: And then when you follow someone, they start spitting out all their stuff into your feed, and he's like, wait, when did I follow this guy?
1: Uh-huh. Yeah, unfollow. Unfollow. How many times can I unfollow him?
0: Enough.
1: Can I block him?
0: Anyway, we got calls on Scoobal, 248-539-9797. Let's get to Jay in White Lake. Jay, good to hear from you.
28: Morning, boys. How are you?
0: Good.
28: I can hear the excitement in your voice. I'm jealous of you guys.
1: It's pretty fun down here.
28: So cool to be there right now. Couple of points on Scoobal. One, I don't know. I, you know, you hear a lot of these callers like, oh, we should have kept him and made a run for it. Made a run for what? I mean, come on. Everybody knows the commissioner's trophy is sitting in a Yeti somewhere under somebody's desk at Dodger Stadium, and they're the only team that's going to win the World Series this year. And I, for one, am so excited to see, one, that Scott Harris had the stones to do what he did, because I was afraid he wasn't gonna, but he did. And now we've got guys like, you know, me and my cooks at my restaurant, we always got the game on. Every time some of these kids get up and they're ready to swing the bat, we're all excited, like, something's gonna happen. We got McGonagall, we got Clark, we got even How You Lee, we got Valencia now, Dingler. Like, like, all these guys are making the Tigers exciting again. And I for one, maybe I'm just living in a Disney movie, but I'm really excited about the direction that we're going. And I think within a couple of years, we're going to have a serious contender of a baseball team. Not a, oh, let's see if we can luck ourselves into a wild card. I mean, come on. You know, let's be realistic here, right? And I for one am very excited. You know, I've been waiting for Eiserman to do his thing for years and years, and it never happens because he keeps buying used kitchen equipment. But when it comes to the Tigers, I feel like suddenly we're starting in a very short period of time. We're starting to see these kids that everybody's been talking about for 2-3 years, right? Well, now they're coming up, and they're making huge impacts on this team. I'm fired up, man. I feel like I'm in the sandlot right now, and I love it. And I don't know how anybody can be upset with the direction that we're heading. I just can't. I don't get it.
0: I think you got a good head on your shoulders here. You're not like, well, they could go on some crazy run here. If they do, you're going to enjoy it. But you're really looking at this going, they got a young nucleus. They got a young nucleus. They added to it with the Skubal trade. That's going to pay dividends for years to come, whereas Skubal was going to be done at the end of this year.
1: Yeah.
0: You made the most of the situation. And I actually like what you said, Jay, about he had the stones to make the deal, because everybody had said he didn't.
1: Right.
28: Right. Yeah, they kept calling him one of the Coney Island managers, and I get it. That's funny and all, but, you know, I've never been one to blame Harris. You know, you love to hear these guys are, oh, Harris won't spend money and Ilitch won't spend money and it's there. No, they will. They just need to make the right decisions, and I think they have.
0: Not all the time, right, to be fair. They spent on a top 10 payroll, and this year is a disappointment. But
28: yeah,
0: in totality, right, you take the good with the bad. Like, I think there's concerns about the bullpen that Harris has built that needs to be rebuilt. Yep. I think there's an offense that has been neglected with outside bats. But from a young nucleus standpoint, there's no doubt about it. They're in a healthy position.
28: When I look at the last month and a half of the moves that they've made, it makes me feel a lot more comfortable about what Harris is going to do down the road to strengthen our bullpen for next season. And next season may mean 2028, obviously.
0: Well,
28: but I hope to God not. But I will say this: I've been yelling to all my friends for 2 months. Skubal's going to be in a Dodgers jersey, and then when they win the third championship, it's going to break baseball. And I really do think it will. I think that there's going to be so much blowback over salary cap and things like that. I think it's going to get really messy, and I'm not looking forward to it. It's frustrating.
0: No, Jay, I think those conversations are right around the corner. Appreciate you calling in this morning. John?
1: Yeah.
0: Looked like you wanted to jump in, but Jay was adding a few more thoughts there.
1: Well, yeah, I mean, it's. I don't even remember what the point I was going to make was, but it's. I do think baseball is broken. It'll be interesting to see how many owners are willing, because it's not just, can't just be one or two. You're going to have a majority of them that want a change, or else it's just going to be much of the same, because it is a very strong union for the MLBPA.
0: Get to Heather with the news. Heather, what's going on?
2: Well, guys, a tragic accident occurred in Bloomfield Hills last week when a tree trimmer died after falling out of a tree. It's so sad. Police say a 61-year-old man from Oakland County was trimming the top of a tree that stood more than 50 feet tall when the tip of the tree broke, and he fell, they say, about 35 feet. But that's not all that happened. Once he fell, apparently the trunk of the tree then broke and hit the man. He was rushed to the hospital but died of his injuries. Police say that it appears the worker was doing everything right. He was secured to the trunk, he was wearing the proper safety gear, and they're just calling this a tragic accident. The investigation is ongoing. This is an interesting story. The San Francisco Giants are taking a pretty unusual step with injured outfielder Harrison Bader. So the team says it's suspending his pay after he aggravated his injured left foot in a scooter crash last weekend. So he's been out since late May with plantar fasciitis.

0: And then Giants president of baseball operations, Buster Posey, said that the accident has delayed his treatment and return to the field. And the Giants say they're still investigating what happened, but for now, he's not going to be paid until he's able to resume performing services for the club. And here's what I know about the accident. This scooter crash happened right around 2 a.m. on Sunday. He crashed into the back of a San Francisco fire engine, and then the wheel apparently rolled over his foot, causing serious injury. And what makes this story even more interesting is that this isn't the first time he's gotten in trouble in a scooter crash. Apparently, he was suspended in college at Florida back in 2014 after he hit a curb and ran into a truck while also riding or driving a motorized scooter. Yeah. Interesting.
1: That is, yeah.
2: I don't really hear many stories where the team takes the pay away.
0: No.
2: But you don't often see guys hitting fire trucks at 2 a.m. on motorized scooters.
1: Right.
0: No, you don't. Jake Paul, also interesting story, is taking his trash talk with the NFL to another level. He's now putting $1 million on the line. So he went viral after he basically said, hey, I could easily make any NFL team. I'm stronger, faster. I've got better hands. I work harder than any NFL player. In fact, he says, coaches and teams have already reached out to me. Well, that statement got a lot of backlash, and now he's issued this challenge. He says he will pay any NFL player $1 million if they can box better than he can run routes than them. So it's kind of going viral on social media.
2: Yeah, but
0: players are kind of saying, I could do that. I could take you on.
2: But, John, the timing of this.
1: Yeah, I mean, he's doing it right when he knows that no NFL player can actually come through on the deal.
0: Yeah. All right, guys. There's apparently a name for something some men may notice after a workout. It's called gym penis. Okay? And according to one aesthetic nurse, it's the temporary shrinkage that can happen after a workout, after exercising. And the explanation is that during a really intense workout, blood flow is redirected towards muscles, the heart, the lungs, the skin, and away from other areas. The good news is that once your body cools down and blood flow redistributes, things kind of go back to normal. But that could take anywhere from just a couple of minutes to an hour after a workout. It can take longer if you're dehydrated, if you're anxious, if you're overstimulated, like with caffeine, if you're really cold. And this expert nurse says that obviously there's no physical damage from this shrinkage. Yes, but he says that there may be some psychological side effects. Yes, some men may feel embarrassed. They may avoid locker rooms, compare themselves to other, or worry that something is wrong with them.
2: John, have you ever experienced gym penis?
1: Maybe my workouts were just not intense enough. I don't know. I mean, you always say, "Hey, we're going to go to the gym to get swole." You know, you want to get the muscles big, but
2: I guess
1: you swell, the blood's got to go somewhere, right? Swollen in some areas and shrunk in others.
2: How uncomfortable are you right now?
0: Apparently so. It's so funny because I saw this article last night and I was like, let me peruse it. I'm like, I'm not going to include this in my news.
1: I would like to say this is not me.
0: And then Jim sends it to me, so I'm like, screw it, I'll throw it in there.
1: The cesspool of our show.
2: Yeah, sure, it's all me. It's Heather with the news.
1: What's up, Rory?
2: There you go. Rory, what's the record prediction this year?
1: I hope that one is of the lost column. 16-0, 17-0.
2: Perfect.
1: There you go.
2: Yeah, Rory's on board. All right, we are out live at Lions training camp. Drew Petzing next, 97.1.
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2: Sun's out, training camp, little chill in the air this morning, yeah. John. Football season.
1: It is, and it's exciting because, hey, pads are going to be on today. We're going to get a chance to see everything. Guys are starting to warm up a little bit. We got the kickers out there, so it's not all that exciting. The real players will be coming out soon.
2: What's it like first day of pads, those first few days of pads?
1: Oh, first day of training camp, there's a little bit of excitement. Then you get out for that first practice, and it's frustrating for Olin D-line because there's always some guys going a little bit harder than others. But then you put the pads on, and now all of a sudden, hey, you get to actually play the game that you love.
2: That's what it's all about. Set to be joined here in a second by Drew Petzing, Lions offensive coordinator. A lot of fun weapons on this offense, yeah, to be an offensive coordinator.
1: Yeah, it is. It's going to be very exciting. And Coach, really appreciate you joining us. We're excited that you're here in Detroit. What's your level of excitement to finally see these guys put the pads on?
13: This is the day, right? Like, we've gotten here. It's been a long time coming. Really excited to get banging and play some almost real football.
1: I appreciate you saying that. You understand it is almost real football. Real football won't happen for a couple months.
13: Unfortunately, that is the case.
1: Yeah.
2: So tell us, this offense, you've had a chance to study it. Where do you guys think you could be better or different for this upcoming season?
13: I think that we're always going to try to be better. More efficient, situationally aware. I think that's the number one goal. At the end of the day, our only goal is to score one more point than our opponent. So I think that mindset has to be built in everything we do, and I think we're starting that process. Started that process in the spring and need to keep it going here when the pads come on today.
1: So I'm going to ask you a question that I probably won't get any type of real answer for because you guys haven't had the pads on, but what's the early returns on the way this offensive line is starting to gel with Penei Sewell, switching sides, Cade Mays, Blake Miller? What's it look like?
13: I think it's been great. I think the big piece, as you said, until the pads come on, there's some pieces that you're still waiting to see, but I think the communication piece is very real. And guys feeling comfortable communicating what they're seeing, that's in line with the quarterback, the back, in protection, so many different things that have to get communicated. And that can happen whether we're in a walkthrough, whether we're in a full speed without pads. And I think those guys have done a great job of growing in that area and need that to continue here as we go through camp.
2: Player people are really excited about, Sam Laporta, right? Missed time last year. We know he can be a big part of this offense. And then in Arizona, you guys featured the tight end. So what kind of year should we look for out of Laporta?
13: Yeah, I mean, he's a great player. I think when you look at that position, it's the versatility. It's the ability to be dominant in the run game, to move around the formation, to be extremely, dynamic in the passing game if you get matched up on linebackers or safeties. And, with the offense the way it is right now, I don't think you're putting a corner on him because of what it would leave outside in other areas. So I think he's taking advantage of that. He's a pro. He takes the job very seriously. So he's been a lot of fun to work with.
1: So two-part question here. Expectations that you have for this offense going into the season, that's one. And I would like to know today, what are your expectations? What do you want to get out of today's practice when this offense is out there?
13: Yeah, I think for the season, it's kind of the goal I talked about earlier. Our goal is just to win every game we play, one at a time in any way we can. And it doesn't really matter what that looks like or how that comes to fruition. I think that's the key component. It's not about being this or being that. It's about each game at a time and doing what we need to do to win that game. And then today, we got a bang. Like, it's going to be physical out there. I'm excited to be a part of it. I think you're going to hear it. The guys, the people that are here that came out to watch, it's a great atmosphere. It's going to feel a little game-like. I think there's going to be a lot of adrenaline, a lot of emotion, so really excited.
2: Last year, it felt like the team lost a little bit of that edge, converting short yardage, running the ball in the tough spots. Is that an area that you guys feel like you can start emphasizing now that the pads are coming out?
13: Absolutely. The run game is not the run game unless the pads are on. So I think that's a big part of it. And, one of the things that I've challenged our guys, and I believe this, like, if you're really good at running the ball, you should be able to tell the other team you're running the ball. And if they can't stop it, that gets scary for a defense when they're sitting there and they know it's coming and there's nothing they can do about it. So I think that's a little bit of a mindset, and there's a lot of execution and ability that goes into being able to do that.
1: Offensive coordinators, offensive coaches, I know you watch film all across the league, and you know a lot about what Jared Goff is and can do, but what's maybe one thing that you've learned since you've been here in Detroit about Jared Goff that you didn't know before?
13: I think the leadership and just how much he puts into the job, I think, has been really impressive to me. I think, as you said, as an outsider, you see the great throws, even the great checkdowns, the great play. But I think just the way he carries himself in and outside the building and asking questions and, calling me early in the morning, late at night, shooting me texts in the offseason, like he lives for this game. And I think his teammates feel that. He's very demanding of them, very demanding of himself. I think that's been really impressive.
2: Talking to Lions new offensive coordinator Drew Petzing, Jahmyr Gibbs, it doesn't sound like there's a panic. He'll eventually get out there on the field. bell cow was used to describe him by Dan Campbell. How's the way that you envision using Jahmyr Gibbs in this offense look like?
13: Yeah, I think bell cow's an accurate term. I mean, he's such a talented player. You know, a little bit like we talked about Sam, like he does so many things well. He's very dynamic in the passing game, obviously elite with the ball in his hand. The guys in front of him have a big part of that as well. So, you know, I think the sky's the limit for him. And it's hard for me to say he hasn't been the bell cow with the production that he's had early in his career, but I would just expect that to continue and expect him to go out there and play at a high level.
2: Is there a point where you would like to get him back out at practice? It's early right now, but for a proper ramp up, is there a time frame that you need a guy out there?
13: Yeah, I mean, again, that I would lean more on like the training staff and the strength and conditioning and performance staff for some of those metrics, I guess. I think he's doing a nice job of staying engaged mentally and making sure he's where he needs to be, so not concerned about it.
1: Having lived it, I understand that from an offensive lineman's perspective, right, a running back needs to be able to see and feel and understand Blake Miller. How's he going to be able to see things, and how does he set up blocks? Same thing with Penei Sewell. Now, Jahmyr knows that about Penei Sewell, but it's a little bit different on the left. How long, in your estimation and in your experience, does it take for a running back to get used to playing behind and reading an offensive line?
13: I think it's a little bit different by player to some extent. I've been around a number of different backs, and some of those guys are field backs completely. You know, it takes no time at all. They just go out there and they feel space and they feel kind of the flow of the defense, so they know where to put the ball. Other guys are very deliberate, where they do want to have a great sense of how that guy comes off the line of scrimmage, where he's putting his hat in the run game. You know, so I think there's a give and take to that, but I think we'll have plenty of time to get that ironed out.
1: How do you feel about the depth of that running back position with Pacheco there? Not going to be the same type of carries or touches that Montgomery got here last year. Where do you see the depth?
13: Yeah, I think it's very good. I mean, again, I think Pacheco's been a pro in this league for a long time. You know, depending on the season and the team, had some very big production. He plays extremely hard. You know, we talk about our brand of football being physical, being people that want to come downhill and punch you in the mouth. And I think he embodies that in everything he does, both in the run game and protection, kind of the way he carries himself in the building and the way he works. And there's some guys in the back end of that room that I think are going to push for roster spots and push for time that I think have done a nice job so far in camp.
2: Could you take us back to the process of when you were interviewing for this job? What drew you to the job, and what made you want to be the Detroit Lions offensive coordinator?
13: Yeah, I mean, I think, you know, as a fan of the sport, I think you watch around the league and you look at organizations that you respect or teams that play a certain way. And, you know, I always bring up, we played the Lions in 2024, and it felt like a 12-round fight. Like, it was one of the most physical games I've been a part of. It was a tight game. I think it was a one-score game down to the wire. And I think, you know, just watching, being a part of that game, watching them on TV, you know, knowing Hank Fraley, the offensive line coach, having worked for him for a couple of years, and some guys that have come in and out of this building as coaches with Dan, just so much respect for how the organization operates, how they do things, and the way they play football. You know, so the opportunity to be a part of that and have an impact on that was second to none.
1: Kelvin Shepard knows this defense really better than anyone else. Obviously, he's the defense coordinator. I've always made the argument that the second guy that knows as much about the defense is the OC, because you're scripting things against them all the time. What have you seen from this Lions defense early in camp?
13: I think it's that attitude and that finish. And I think that's something he preaches and does at such a high level. You know, I've known him for a little while now, have a ton of respect for him from a scheme standpoint, and the way he coaches and what he demands from his players. So it's been a lot of fun going against him, although I'm really looking forward to not going against him, if that makes sense, and getting out of that world, because it's a challenge. And I think they do a lot of things to present that challenge, whether it be schematically or personnel-wise. I think he does a really nice job with that.
2: I think a question fans have is, how will your offense be different as opposed to a Ben Johnson offense, someone that we know you're very friendly with? How will this look different than when Ben was running the show?
13: I think every year, and this is even like this year to next year, what you're doing on offense is evolving constantly based on who you have, who you're going against, what you're seeing, things that you study around the league, things that you want to get good at. It's such a collaboration here from the players, the coaches, myself. So it's, you know, it's hard to answer specifically, this is going to be different or right, that's going to be different, because it's going to be different two weeks from now than it is today. And I think that's just the nature of the NFL. And if you're not evolving and doing those type of things, you're not putting yourself in the best position.
2: He's the enemy now, though, right? I mean, Bears
13: he's
2: coach.
13: He's been the enemy. I've unfortunately, since other than when we G8, I don't know if we've been on the same team in a long time. So, you know, I played my brother for the third time this year. That's the nature of the beast.
1: A lot of ideas coming out of this coaching staff. Hank Fraley is interviewed for OC jobs. He's, you know, been calling plays in the run game. Mark Brunell, and you look at Dan called plays, you know, each of the last couple of seasons. So how do you incorporate some of their ideas into what ultimately you want to do in constructing a game plan?
13: I think that's the big part of being a successful offensive coordinator. We do have some great people with great ideas. You mentioned a couple. Mike Kafka, coming over from the Giants. Scotty Montgomery, who's been a coach of this league for a long time, who has a really high understanding of the game. So, I think one of the things

0: of him going into the draft? And have you had confirmation? You'll see today when you finally actually get to start hitting, but have you had confirmation that you got what you guys bought in the first round?
1: I think the thing that you saw immediately on the tape was the attitude and the effort that we talk about wanting to be here in Detroit.
0: Yep.
1: You know, I think that showed up. I mean, guy played 4 years, didn't miss a game, played through everything, played an extremely physical brand of football. So that showed up on the tape. And although we haven't put the pads on, I think you've seen that here in the way he carries himself and the way he acts. So it's been great to see him out there and need him to keep getting better and better and better every day, which I think he's doing.
0: How do you expose him to as much as possible so that he is ready if he becomes the starter for week one?
1: I think you just hit on it. It's about exposure and it's about reps. And so he gets those looks and different looks. You know, unfortunately or fortunately, as you just talked about, Calvin Shepard, pretty good defensive coordinator.
0: Yeah.
1: Hutchinson, decent defensive end. So, you know, he's had some good challenges here in camp that he's learning from every rep, and I think it's been great for him.
2: And he's all right, that Hutch guy.
1: He's fine. He's okay. He's doing just fine. We don't have to play him this year, so that's a good thing.
2: There you go. Sideline or booth for game day?
1: I've always been down. My first year calling it, I did both just to try to feel it out. I think I need to make an educated decision on it. I think the communication piece with the guys on the sideline and the quarterback during the game is extremely important. So my gut is that I'm going to be down, but I think that's always something you got to be willing to be flexible on as you kind of go through training camp and some of these preseason games.
0: There's going to be a lot of eyeballs on this offense, a lot of eyeballs on you because of what Ben did here and whether or not there was a step back last year, obviously not making the playoffs. How do you handle the pressure of, hey, a top five offense that you want to improve upon?
1: I think if you're not enjoying the pressure and the challenge, that you're probably in the wrong industry. I think that's kind of the nature of what we do for a living. I love it. Always have. I feel really blessed to be a part of it. So, you know, yes, it's pressure. I wouldn't say it's stress. I have a lot of fun doing it. I got a lot of great people around me to help me do that job. So just looking forward to the challenge.
2: It's funny when he puts it that way. Top five offense. Probably not good enough. Last year was top five. You guys got to be one or two. But that you have the weapons to be that kind of offense.
1: We absolutely do. But again, as we talked about earlier, I'm not going to look at the end of the year and say, what was our ranking?
2: Right.
1: I'm going to say at the end of the year, what was our record? And I think that really is where it's got to hit.
2: So I want to end with this then. What are a couple words you hope would describe the identity? Because you said earlier we got to hone who we're going to be.
1: Yeah.
2: What's a word or two that describe the identity of this offense?
1: Physical, tough. Those are probably the biggest two because I think that's the nature of the sport. I think if you're not those two things, you're going to struggle in this league.
2: This guy loves hearing that.
0: Yeah,
2: former offensive
0: that's the only
2: lineman.
0: Way to play football.
2: He's Drew Petzing, Lions' new offensive coordinator. Thanks for spending some time with us.
1: Yeah, thank you guys so much for having me.
2: It's 97.1.
0: Hey, if you're thinking about a new truck this month, I'm going to give you a few reasons why a Ram truck should be right there at the top of the list. 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
11: Tech says, "I like that interview with the new OC. He sounds great. Like he's all hopped up on Mountain Dew. I like his style." Hey, it's called First Day of Pads.
12: Yes.
11: Is what that's called.
12: Uh-huh. And anybody that's ever been out here knows how exciting it is to finally put the pads on and see what you get. If you're a coach, you just want to see what kind of hand you've been dealt. You kind of know. You watch film. You know what the reputations are. But a lot of new components, some components have been moved around, and he wants to find out as he starts thinking about putting together game plans and systems, and it's exciting.
11: Yeah, and look, there's some guys that are going to be looking to step up in that secondary. They need guys to step up in the secondary. And you focus, of course, on the offensive line, but it's critically important that these new guys get integrated in.
12: Yeah. I mean, hey, Blake Miller, what's it like going from college to the pros? How does he make that transition? Cade Mays, new system, new teammates. There's a lot of newness, but there's no question, just the talent that is in that room, the talent that is standing on that offensive line, is much better than it was last year. Now it's a matter of how can they gel and make it, you know, productive.
11: We do have a little bit of baseball news.
12: Yes.
11: Trade deadline is today, 6 o'clock. Luis Arraez being dealt from the Giants to the Philadelphia Phillies. Jeff Passan minutes ago with that report. Don't know what they gave up yet.
12: No, but

0: Yeah, I mean, you knew Dombrowski was going to be active at the deadline.
1: Blue Jays acquiring right-hander Jose Soriano in a trade with the Los Angeles Angels. Of course, they traded Kevin Gausman just the other day to the Cubs.
0: Yep, and they traded three prospects for him. Don't know anything about the prospects right now, but yeah, there's going to be some more movement today, and the only thing we want to know is Casey Mize and Gleyber Torres going to be a part of this movement?
1: 2.5 games back, 5 teams between the Tigers and the final wild card playoff spot.
0: And they play most of them. They'll have a hand in it.
1: Yep. Gut check. You think those guys are going to be gone?
0: I think 50% of them will be. I don't know. I don't think one. Yeah, I'm not sure which one. I do think that the Tigers will send off either Gleyber or Casey. I'm hoping. I like both guys. I'm not trying to ship them out of town. I think Gleyber is the one that is most likely to be traded.
1: Who do we have standing by in the studio?
2: Well, you're lucky enough to have both of us.
3: Hello.
1: Oh, treat.
3: Wow. Morning, boys.
0: How about that? Welcome back, Gator. How you doing?
2: I'm doing well. Thank you.
3: And football. How's football? You guys enjoying football?
2: Football. Is it football?
0: Yeah. The roar of the crowd, the crack of the pads. It's all happening right now.
3: Love it. Absolutely love it. John, I want you to come back with a full scouting report on Blake Miller this time tomorrow.
0: Oh, you know I will. Yeah. You know I will. And you guys are down here next week, right?
2: Well, one of us is down there next week.
3: One of us is on vacation. Wow. Oh.
0: Doug doesn't like football? That's what I heard.
3: Doug loves football, but Doug might not be around for a bit.
2: Doug should take a Comrex with him.
3: We're going to get caught up. Obviously, Gator's back, and lots of reaction to the weekend that was.
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3: All right, I want to get caught up with our guy Gator, who was gone last week, in a sec. But just a quick look at this deal that just went down in Major League Baseball, because it could impact us. And that is Luis Arraez, traded from the San Francisco Giants, along with a right-hand reliever, Caleb Killian. And in return, the Giants will receive starter Ramon Marquez, who is the Phillies' number 4 prospect, and a reliever, Marty Gare. The reason we bring it up is because Ramon Marquez, as the number 4 prospect in the Phillies organization, You would have to think that an Arise trade would net more than a Gleyber Torres trade. One would imagine.
2: Yes.
3: Maybe not necessarily, but probably.
2: Yeah, I think it's safe to say, although you could argue, if you're the Tigers, you would argue vociferously that what kind of value Torres has, because Torres has a higher on-base percentage than Arise. Arise just hits a bunch of base hits, and he's great at it, and you'd love to have a guy that's going to hit 320 in your lineup. Gleyber Torres is a guy that's going to hit 280 and get on base even more, and probably has more pop in the bat, too, although this year maybe not so much. Marquez, the pitcher they got, the number four prospect, he's only 20, and he's pitching in A-ball. He's pitching the A-ball and high A-ball. Between the two stops, he's pitched 59 innings. He's got a 1.68 earned run average. He's given up just 29 hits. He struck out 93 in that time, a whip of 0.81, a batting average against of 145.
3: I mean, they're great numbers.
2: They're fantastic numbers.
3: Long ways away.
2: And I would expect that when you start ranking players next year, that he's likely to break into the top 50, because those are exceptional numbers.
3: Long ways away, but we bring it up for a point of relevance. If Gleyber gets dealt, probably for something less than that. So a mid-level prospect, maybe somebody's back half of the top 10 is what you could expect, but just trying to, we always talk about how things impact us. That's how that could impact us, for what it's worth. So
2: now you look at all the teams who we're looking at and trying to bid up getting Arise, and now you say, okay, how about Gleyber Torres? You interested?
3: Mm-hmm.
2: And I think there'll be some teams interested.
3: With that said, welcome back, buddy.
2: Well, thanks, man.
3: Yeah. We'll start.
2: Be back.
3: Start with Vegas. How was Vegas?
2: Vegas was hot.
3: Yeah. You don't say.
2: More ways than one, my friend.
3: Yeah.
2: It was a good trip. Yes. It was 110 degrees, 111 degrees. But it was great. Gambling was great. Food was fantastic. The pool is my happy place on earth, is to be sitting in that pool. They got a little ledge that you sit in that's actually in the pool that you kind of sit on, spread your arms out, and just soak in the sun. While even though it's 110 out there, when you're in that pool, it feels like it's 80, 85. It's great. I love it. I brought back with me a drink that I'm making now occasionally.
3: Oh, wow.
2: It's a summer drink. The banana colada.
3: Nice.
2: It's banana, some coconut cream, a little bit of pineapple juice, bourbon, ice, blend it all up, and then pour it over ice. And it is, and you can garnish with a little pineapple slice.
3: You're a big fan, huh?
2: Yes, very much so. Yeah. When the waitress came around and asked us for drinks, I'm in the pool, and I said, I'd like to try one of those banana coladas. And she said, big or small? And I said, oh, we go big. And she came back with this monster drink. It was like 24 ounces of goodness. It was absolutely delicious. So I enjoyed that.
3: Good for you.
2: Thank you.
3: And there's been much drama played out, more so on other shows here on the station. But I guess Rieger talked on the air quite a bit about wanting to have a rematch with you in golf, the station golf outing, which unfortunately aligned. I've played in two of these things, but usually it's a weekend that I'm often out of town, and this was no exception. But you granted him his wish and had a rematch against Jeff Rieger in golf.
2: So first of all, first and foremost, thank you very much to Pete Kowalski, our sales manager, for sponsoring this event. And we've done it every year over at Oakhurst, and it's a fantastic course. Beautifully maintained. They even cut down some of the foliage and the fauna, and that helped out a lot. It rained on us a little bit, but it's okay. It was end up being a nice day. But yes, so apparently Rieger was running his mouth for a while about this again. Even last year, I beat him by like 11 strokes.
3: Yeah,
2: we played in the media event for Rocket Classic like 6 weeks ago. We didn't play against each other, but we played with each other in the same foursome. And again, I beat him by 11 strokes. For some dumb reason, he wants to keep betting me. And I'm like, I said before I went on vacation, I don't want it. You know what? I don't need to. There's no point at this point. It's just stupid. Well, Rieger takes offense to that and tries calling me out. He posted some 5-minute video on Twitter about it. And I was really thinking when I was driving out to the course on Saturday, what do I want to do here? Do I want to play or not in terms of against him? And I thought to myself, it would be really great to just deny him and keep saying no, because that'll get under his skin even more. But, and you know it would. So I wait, but then I said, you know what, to myself, I'll do it because the ATM is open. So if the ATM is open, I might as well take advantage. You know, somebody left their card in the machine and it's a, oh, how much money would you like? Okay, oh, fair enough. So I thought to myself, I'll do this, but I'm going to wait to the last possible moment. So we're on the tee box, the first tee box. And Ringo's like, I don't know, Jeff. I mean, it's kind of fun watching you squirm this whole time, just not playing with you and watching it drive you nuts. I know, buddy. I'll do anything. Whatever you want to do. Anything? Yeah. And I thought, okay, how do I...
5: Dude, this is Karsh Casino.
2: I know.
5: I'll do anything.
2: I know. So I thought about combining a bunch of things, and then I just said, you know what? This means so little to me. I'll just make it $20. $20, okay. Jeff. And he goes, all right, straight up? Like, yes, I'm not giving you strokes. Straight up, sure. So then in addition to that, because this is important, we had a bet in the foursome where Jimmy and I...
5: The boss, Jimmy.
2: We're taking on Rieger and Update Kid.
5: Okay.
2: And I believe we gave him a few strokes. Update Kid kills the ball.
5: Does he?
2: His first drive, I don't know how far it went, but I think it was close to 300 yards. He absolutely smoked it right down the middle, high, majestic, and Jimmy and I both looked at each other and go, uh-oh. That could be trouble. But so it's important because this is – everything gets in Rieger's head. It just gets in his head. So –
5: because Rieger's gotten better.
2: He has gotten better. His swing is much better. He's making so much better contact. And, you know, to start off the round, I was a little squirrely. I'm playing a little bit of bogey golf, but I'm a little squirrely. And at some point, I think for the first five holes or six holes, Rieger, all of a sudden, he gets up by two. Mm-hmm. I have a blow-up hole, and he pars something, and he's up by two through six. And he's thinking he's, you know, the cat's ass on this thing. The next hole, I... parred it, and Rieger takes a six. So a six and a four. So immediately wipes out his lead. The hole after that, I take a five, he takes an ocho. And the eight he takes, the snowman that he takes, is one of the course snowmen, because the rules were, from Pete, our sales manager, the worst you could take on a hole is double par.
5: Okay.
2: Rieger just picked up after eight. So okay. That could have been 10, could have been 11. Sure. He ended up doing that twice during the round where he just picked up on eight.
5: Yep.
2: And which is fine. I had a couple of eights myself, but they were legitimate eights. I didn't, you know, they were putting in for eight.
5: Yeah, gotcha.
2: So all in all, it ended up with me winning my matchup with him by eight strokes. Okay. But it was probably closer to 12.
5: Okay.
2: So the fun thing is because we did the team competition in the carts.
5: Yeah.
2: So we know Rieger's a mental midget when it comes to this stuff.
5: Well, I'm learning.
2: Yes. Jimmy goes, watch this. Hey, you guys.
5: What hole's this? Hold on.
2: This is on the 17th tee.
5: 17th tee. And what's the match?
2: We are one stroke ahead of them.
5: On the 17th tee box. And yeah. Jimmy says, hey, watch this.
2: Yeah. And Jimmy goes, hey, Rieger. So what we got? We have it. Well, we're up by one with two to go. Is that it? Like, yeah, I think that's my guy. Well, went up by two to go. And it just immediately got into his head. And Jimmy looks back and he just starts smiling. I'm like, you're a bad man.
5: All I did was get Rieger to tell what the score was.
2: Yeah. And we get to this 17th hole, and it's my favorite hole on the course. Big, long par four, but it sweeps right to left. It goes a little downhill. So if you're able to draw your drive, you're going to have a real nice chance in two. And Rieger immediately shanks it in the woods on his drive, which is expected. The next shot goes like into the crap on the right, and I think he ends up taking an eight on that hole. So that just secured it, do the double fist bump, and we walk out. And at the end, we're in the clubhouse, in the bar, and there's gambling going on throughout the whole thing. Mm-hmm. So they're awarding people with money based on handicaps and all that. Our foursome actually did quite well. Our foursome won. Congrats. Because we didn't play exceptional golf, but we would always have two guys that did well on the same hole to end up winning it. So we end up winning and Rieger ends up having to pay out every dollar of his winning.
5: Really?
2: Yeah. Like, well, you owe me 40. You owe me 20 for the individual, 20 for the cart. I'll take my 40 now. And then he owed Jimmy for something else. I think he owed somebody else for something else. I don't know if Rieger walked out of there with positive money despite winning a substantial amount, you know, off the foursome. But that's...
5: Well, way to represent the show, my friend.
2: Well, thank you.
5: Yes.
2: Thank you.
5: Well played.
2: Yes. And Rieger says he's learned his lesson. So let's keep that in mind.
5: Oh, I'm sure
2: Rieger
5: he has.
2: Says he's learned his lesson, mm-hmm. and he's not going to challenge me again. And that's that.
6: Do you bet him on that?
2: It's so funny because it was going through my mind. He filmed the video after the round, and he's like, "I swear to God, I'll never bet you again." I should have said, I thought of it too. Like, I bet you will, mm-hmm. but of course it didn't. That would have been too funny.
5: Well, well done, Scott Anderson. All right, so Tigers make a big move. We want to hear what you think of the Scooble trade that have been talked about for weeks, if not months. And we got two dueling MLB insiders with their take on what the Tigers did over the weekend. You'll hear it today at 10:30. It is Carson Anderson here on 97.1. 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
16: This summer's forecast? We're looking at clear, sunny skies with a 100% chance of carbless. 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
2: Hey, it's Mike Valeni from Valeni and Rico. We're taking your calls and talking sports this afternoon at 3 on 1240 The Ticket.
3: Okay, we'll get to your phone calls here in a sec because people lined up before the show even started. I want to get their two cents in on the Scooble trade. Your quick synopsis, how do you feel about it?
2: I'm okay with it.
3: Okay.
2: I don't love it, but I like it. Okay, there's a difference. And the reason I don't love it is because I had professed my love for the Dodgers prospect, Mike Sirota.
3: Yeah, he had definitely made that commitment.
2: I did not hide that at all. You know, when we start putting package deals together, I wanted Sirota. I love his on-base percentage is intoxicating because it's so high. It's well over 400. And he does just seemingly everything really well at the AA level. But while I've been looking at Sirota, because he plays a AA, you can't help but notice Zahir Hope.
3: Mm-hmm.
2: You can't. He's the power version of it. He's like an RBI a game, almost. It was like 83 RBIs in 91 games or something like that. 23 home runs, hit 290, has like 18 stolen bases. There's a lot to like with him. And the other two pitchers that they got, River Ryan and Brady Smith, there's reasons to like parts of their games. Now, mm-hmm. The part I don't like about River Ryan that he's going to be 28 here in a minute, and he's still, you know, is he still a prospect or not? I mean, he's listed as a prospect. He's got some major league experience, and he's dealing with an injury. I think it's a hamstring injury right now. But if you look at other things, strikeout ratio and some analytical stuff, there's reasons to be encouraged by what he can provide. But he's almost as old as Scooble as we're going to this. The other guy has a really high strikeout rate, and okay, I can work with that. But the gem is Hope. And I started reconciling it like this. If you were one of the, if you polled the other 29 GMs in baseball outside of the Dodgers organization, and you said, rank the Dodgers prospects from 1 to 5, I will pretty much guarantee that some of those GMs would have Zahir Hope higher than the fifth-rated prospect in the Dodgers organization because he provides something that some of the other guys don't. It's a little bit more power. And it's apparently he's a smooth outfielder.
3: Yeah.
2: that's good as well.
3: He's got good speed.
2: Yeah, he's got good speed and decent arm. So there's a lot to like with it. I like Zero, all right? I don't love it in comparison to my love for Sirota, but who knows? These are all prospects, and that's the thing. When it comes down, and that trade happened on Saturday night, or what was it, Saturday night?
3: Yep.
2: Right. So it kind of came fast and furious when you kind of thought it would. There was a report, hey, the Dodgers are really pushing for it. Okay, well, we're on, and then 5 minutes later it happens, and then you're waiting for the return, and you see the return, and there's a little mix-up on the return, and then finally they hammer it out, and it's the two pitchers and Hope, and okay, let's move now. Okay, and I knew that the Tigers were going to have their chance to sweep the A's because the A's are not a good baseball team, but the Tigers demolished the Sacramento Athletics over the weekend. It shouldn't change anybody's thoughts on should they have traded Scooble or not. I thought last week when they finished their series with Kansas City and they split against the Royals with a Royals team that did not have Bobby Witt Jr., my thought was, if you can't beat the Royals 3 out of 4 games when they don't have their best player by far, then you probably shouldn't be hanging on to an asset like Tarek Skubal. Go ahead and trade him. If you still think you've got the team, it'll show up, and that's what we saw this week.
3: I pulled the plug the exact same time. And I'll give you my quick two cents. I think we all got hit by Steve Phillips' derangement syndrome.
2: Yeah.
3: Steve Phillips put out a trade last week that was over the top, ridiculous, where every Tiger fan was like, yes, take that, yes, take that. And it wasn't realistic.
2: No.
3: And it set a bar. And we said at the time, this is probably going to set an unrealistic bar. And whatever trade they actually make might feel like it pales in comparison. Because Phillips was talking about getting 3 of the top 4 prospects in the Brewers system, which just wasn't going to happen.
2: Including the number 1 prospect overall.
3: Yeah. Let's get to the people. Bill in Madison Heights here on 97.1. Hello, Bill.
1: Hi, guys. Thanks for taking my call. I'll keep this brief. I'm not going to miss Tarek Skubal. The Dodgers had all the leverage. We were hearing things on Friday that, you know, I remember that, you know, they hadn't even started, like, to ask you specifically what they wanted for Skubal. That was because Skubal and Boris were never going to go anywhere but the Dodgers because that's what was going to happen. Of course, because they're the Dodgers. So, I, you know, like you said, Gator, I don't, you know, I'm okay with it. I don't, you know, we got all pumped up about this bidding war. I feel a little bit taken because that bidding war was never going to happen. And, you know, if you want to blame Scott Harris and Illich, whatever. But, you know, blame Skubal, Boris, the Dodgers, and the whole system where the rich get richer. And I'm going to tell you, I'm ready to not watch baseball next year if that's what it takes to fix this. And that's all I got, guys.
3: No, and, Bill, a lot of people are talking about it, and it's the Dodgers sweetheart TV deal, which saves them $66.5 million every year that they don't have to pay in luxury tax, and nobody else gets that benefit. Over the course of 30 years, it's going to save them $1.6 billion that they don't have to share, that they got this sweetheart TV deal, and it's BS. This might not have much to do with it because it's only taking on $9 million over whatever it is, $8 million.
2: No, but it has everything to do with the fact that now the Dodgers have them, they can now negotiate for an extension.
3: Yep,
2: and they can afford that extension with them, whereas Milwaukee can't afford an extension. But I would disagree with Bill on one thing. I don't think that the Dodgers or Skubal had the leverage in this situation. They didn't. They could trade him anywhere they wanted to trade him.
3: He had no say over it.
2: No.
3: And Bill implied that he did.
2: Yeah. He can say I wanted to play for the Dodgers my preferred station is the Dodgers. Okay, great. Love to hear it. Doesn't matter. You don't have a no trade clause, so we're going to put you where we're going to put you, wherever the best deal is for the Detroit Tigers. And that's the thing we don't know. We have no idea what other teams offered. But I would have to lean towards guessing that the Dodgers gave the best offer, and that's why they went with the Dodgers.
3: It's not stupid to think that the Tigers took the best offer.
2: Yeah.
3: Murray in Oak Park. Hi, Murray.
6: How you doing, fellas?
3: What's up?
6: I believe that it's going to be a happy Monday and a happy rest of the week because the Tigers got to trade Mize. The guys stay hurt too much. Trading while he's on his feet and he has a pulse. We need a stronger bullpen arm, and they got to make that deal.
2: Well, Murray, if you think that he's hurt all the time and you got to get rid of him, then what makes you think other teams wouldn't think the same thing?
6: Well, it's a 50-50 situation, and you always need starting pitching. So, I think the Tigers try to take the best offer when it comes to.
2: But if that offer is nothing more than, you know, some lower level, non top 10 prospect from an organization, are you going to take that or are you just going to ride out the season with Casey Mize because he makes this rotation better for the rest of the season where they're only 2.5 games out of the wild card?
6: Well, I don't want to give him away.
3: Yeah, okay, there you go.
2: Thank you. That's what I wanted to do.
6: If there's a offer too good to
3: no question,
6: true.
3: Murray, I think we'd all agree.
2: I'm on board with that.
3: Yeah, Murray, I think you're exactly right. You can't give him away, but if you got something that can help you, you shift because I mean you wake up and they're 2.5 out of the wild card.
2: I mean, yeah, it's crazy, and yet I still want Scott Harris to be, you know, Skyping or on FaceTiming or Zoom calls, whatever Skype. It is. With I said it. Use a facsimile. Want him to be on the horn with Milwaukee. Milwaukee hasn't made their move yet. They need a pitcher. We got Casey Mize.
3: Fire up AOL Messenger and see if you can get it
2: exactly.
3: Done. All right. We have our Champ and Chump nominations. I lied. We're going to have the Dueling Insiders coming up today at 10:46. It's interesting to hear different takes on what the Tigers did. You can decide which guy you agree with. That's at 10:46. Our Champ and Chump nominations today at 10:35 on this Monday.
22: 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And, of course, what brings it all together is sports. 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So, don't get me started on the bar. 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
22: So the Tigers move on from Tarik Skubal and what they got in return. It's funny watching sort of the different reactions, because the one thing Gators last week went on, I kept saying over and over again, it's not important if you win the trade come Monday, like where everybody's praising you. What's important is what it looks like 2, 3, 4 and beyond years from now, which, you know, that's the problem with a deal like this, is you're most likely to get delayed gratification because you are trading a current asset for future assets. And so there's going to be praise and there's going to be criticism. And being right the Monday after the trade is not what matters. Being right in 2030 is what matters. And, you know, I mean, they had this coveted asset that they spun into what we assume is the best offer. Like, we could sit here and say, oh, they should have got more. I think it's a pretty safe assumption that they took the best offer. Could they have played it a little bit differently? Maybe. A few years ago, remember they waited till last minute with who was the pitcher that nixed the deal because they waited.
2: Eduardo Rodriguez.
22: Yeah, and they had no time to shift gears.
2: Right.
22: And that's
3: the risky run. And people said, well, why didn't you make the Dodgers sweat it out? Maybe the Dodgers told them, hey, look, we need to know now, because if we can't get Scooble, we're moving on and going after somebody
2: else. We're
3: going
2: to move on to Casey Mize. So you better – oh, wait a minute.
3: Well, they might have moved on to Soriano, who got traded today from the Angels to the Blue Jays. So, you know, they might have had a different plan. And looks, and I would understand if I were the Dodgers, and I'm like in the Scooble sweepstakes, but I need somebody because Ohtani's hurt. I'm probably telling the Tigers, it's now, or we're gonna move on

0: because we can't afford to not get somebody.
1: Yeah, I think they absolutely took the best offer out there. Scott Harris isn't going to just call the Dodgers and see what's up. He's going to contact all the teams. Once he's made his mind up that they're going to have to move Tarek Skubal, and who knows when that moment was for him. It could have been the last Skubal start where they blew a 7-0 lead and lose an extra innings. That might have been the straw that broke the camel's back. But for you and I, it was that moment against Kansas City when you don't win the series and they don't have the best player. But whatever the moment was, it was there. And it was time to move on. He moved on. I'm glad he did. And what he gets out of it is, you know, a future starting outfielder in theory, but hopefully it's what it is in practice. It seems like it should be. They get a guy who might join the rotation in a month and be there for the September, or maybe he comes back in a few weeks. I don't know what his prognosis is, River Ryan. And then they get another guy who's hopefully going to matriculate through the minor leagues quickly enough and be a part of this rotation in the next couple of years.
2: I don't even think it's necessarily the best offer, or they couldn't squeeze more out. I think the reason they made the trade already is because those are the guys they wanted.
0: Yep.
2: Those are the guys they targeted. Everyone, I'm not going to blow smoke up your channel. Yeah. I don't know how good Hope is and River Ryan is as far as, you know, daily scouting like they do. They saw guys, right? I'm just going to use Hope and Ryan as the two guys and said, we really like those guys. Like them better than anything Brewers are offering or talked about or any other team's talking about. We really like those two guys. They're on the table right now. What am I waiting for? This is the guys we wanted. They want Skubal. We're making the deal. I think personally that's what happened, because forget the rankings. They have their own rankings.
0: Yeah.
2: You know, it's
0: yeah.
2: just like when the Lions, yep. it's like when the Lions took Gibbs ahead of everybody else, right? They were hyper focused on that player, and maybe the Tigers and Scott Harris were hyper focused on Hope and Ryan and said, those are the guys we like to develop. They can develop. Ryan's going to be here quickly. Hope is a future all-star. We're making the deal.
0: It'd be intriguing to hear when Scott Harris, if and when he comes out and talks about where they had some of these players ranked. I'm also dying to know what Milwaukee offered, and I've seen no reporting on that. There's some reporting on other teams, but let's get to our champ and chump, then back to your phone calls, Gator. My champ of the weekend is Eduardo Valencia. Dude goes 5-for-8 with 3 doubles over the weekend as the Tigers took 3 from the Athletics. I mean, it was a sentimental pain to see Jake Rogers go because he was a really well-liked player. But baseball for baseball, Valencia coming in and going 5-for-8 with 3 doubles. Yes, please.
1: Yeah, that's not bad. He's been a revelation since he's been brought up. The 10 games, he's got like 29 total bases, which is a Tiger record through 10 games. That's awesome. Yeah, I'm going with the rookie. But it's Max Clark.
0: Yeah.
1: Come on. Max Clark gets brought up in the game on Friday night and hits the ground running. Went 6-for-12 with a home run, 3 RBIs, and 3 runs scored. I think he walked 3 times as well. Gives the team a real lift during the mixed emotional weekend that they just went through. But Max Clark, my God, that's eye-popping what he already looks like at the plate. The plate discipline, he didn't swing at the first 8 pitches that he saw. I mean, we saw that with McGonigal, and now we're seeing it with Clark. These are the prototypical players that Scott Harris wants. Let's hope that Hope is the same type of thing down the road.
0: My jump of the weekend is MLB for their TV deal with the Dodgers. Big market teams have to share 33% of their TV deal. The Dodgers, if they were doing that, would be sharing $95.2 million. Instead, they are sharing $26.6 million. It's ridiculous. MLB's TV deal with the Dodgers, my jump of the weekend.
1: Yeah, that's not really competitively balanced, is it? My chump is whomever made the decision to handcuff the TV broadcast team when it came to the Skubal reporting on Saturday night, they could only allude to the trade because it wasn't confirmed yet. But, I mean, come on. Let's go. Throw them a bone. Let them at least attribute the report while saying that it's not official yet. I mean, they work for the Tigers. Can't they at least have some kind of leeway? I feel bad for Benetti and Dierks because it makes them look foolish, and they're not fools. Right? And at some point, it almost seemed like they're like, all right, look, we have to tell you. Everybody sees what's going on Twitter right now. We see it too. We're going to say what it is. It's not confirmed yet. They finally couldn't hold out anymore. And they should have been able to say that right from the get-go.
0: Get your champ and chump votes in like these. Rick in Ferndale says, champ, the Tigers' offense for scoring 55 runs the past 5 games. Chump Scott Harris for not fixing the Tigers' bullpen and going for it. Imagine their record without 25 blown saves.
1: Well, they can still add to the bullpen. They can still make trades, and what we got 6 o'clock tonight is the trade deadline. And you know, my grand plan would be trading Gleyber Torres for somebody's bullpen arm. That's what I want to do.
0: Champ Michael Thorbjornsson, Chomp Scott Harris. That's from

0: out of Madison Heights. Four Bruins and one of the won the Rocket.
1: Did you watch a lot of that?
0: I did, yeah.
1: Of course, looked great.
0: Yeah, it's cool.
1: The changes there, it looks
0: exciting.
1: Really nice.
0: I mean, last day, there was 1 point, like five guys tied for the lead on the back nine. Let's get to your phone calls. Caleb is next on 97.1. Hello, Caleb.
2: Hey, gentlemen, how you guys doing?
0: What's up?
2: Yeah, so I wanted to talk the school trade. I'm really, really happy with it. I was a little afraid that, you know, Harris would do his usual wait till the last moment and screw it up. I think he got a good return. I really liked Hope. River Ryan, I think he's an MLB-ready starter. I think he's had issues with injuries lately, but he's got really good stuff. And, you know, I think it's someone who can join a rotation quickly. I think we'll have him for probably his prime. You know, pitching prime is usually between the ages of, like, 27 and 32. So, I like that we have him for team control for the next 4 years. And then I like the Brady Smith, high-end throw-in. I think he could potentially be a back-end or relief pitch guy in the future if it works out. But if it doesn't work out, it doesn't matter. I'm a little bit, annoyed by the backlash across the industry or just, across Twitter and stuff like that. You know, if you look at the history of, short-term rentals, this is the best haul that a team has ever gotten. And I know it's a Cy Young winner, and everyone assumes that we should be getting like five top prospects, but
1: it's a rental.
2: In terms of the history of a rental, like this is the most that a team would be willing to give up. They don't want to give up a ton for a 2 month rental. So I think we should be very happy with what we got. We weren't gonna sign Scooble. We were gonna lose him for nothing. So again, we get Zaire Hope. He can potentially be an all star corner outfielder and a cornerstone, and then River Wyatt could potentially, be a middle rotation or even front end starter. So,
0: Caleb, thank you for the phone call. And I think, you're pretty reasonable. But Steve, I'm telling you, Steve Phillips set a bar so high last week, and we warned people, okay, don't let this.
1: It was irresponsible.
0: Well, hear what he has to say next. By the way, Champ and Chump brought to you by Sarah Chevrolet, Sterling Heights. Get your votes in for Champ and Chump for the weekend. 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

0: This is Dueling Insiders. What they think of the Tigers Scooble trade. We've talked about Steve Phillips and how he had the Tigers taking like three of the top four prospects from the Brewers in a Scooble trade, including the number one overall prospect in the game. And when we brought it up last week, I will tell you it was almost unanimous from Tiger fans. Yes, do that. Please do that. Generally, if a team's fan base is unanimous about a trade, it probably means that the trade is a bit slanted in your team's favor. And that's, it would have been great if they could have done something like that, but I was worried at the time about it setting an unrealistic bar. So then when the trade went down and the Tigers got what they got, here was Phillips' reaction.
1: So not shocked that it's the Dodgers. You know, I know we heard other teams in on it, but the Dodgers you figure we're going to be in, especially with Ohtani's arm issues and his knee issue. The timing, it's one that I thought would take until Monday to get done. And then when I saw the actual trade itself, I thought to myself, it was a little underwhelming only because I had a different expectation. Right now, I'm not in the market, not having the conversations with other teams, but I think that at some point they had to have thought they might be able to get better than this. And certainly they're having a lot of conversations, but I would have let the Dodgers sit quietly. I wouldn't have talked to them today after getting their offer and thinking that that's where they are with it. And I just would have made other calls, done other things, and then gone back to them on Monday just to see if I could squeeze a little bit more out of them. And then when I look at it, I think, boy, so many teams were in. It felt like other teams might be able to beat this deal.
0: I mean, he thought so.
2: Well, yeah, he had unrealistic expectations based on what he said about what Milwaukee could offer. But it's also a situation where, okay, you're the Tigers. You don't want to let this one go by. But in favor of Steve Phillips, the Tigers had the ultimate player on the trade market. I think the Dodgers would have waited for Scooble.
0: They might have. More from Phillips, what he thinks tipped the Tigers in the direction of taking this package of players.
1: However, what I understand is the Tigers really like River Ryan. They think that he is going to be a big part of their starting rotation moving forward. He is 27. He missed some time with Tommy John surgery, but he's going to head into the prime of his career completely healthy, and he's a converted infielder to pitcher to where he's got a fresh arm. So they've got reasons why they really like the deal, even if everybody else thought maybe they could have gotten more.
0: I mean, if Ryan's healthy, he might play. He might pitch for the Tigers this year.
2: Yeah, he should if he's healthy. So get healthy, and we can see that. My hesitation in wrapping my arms around the pitchers that they got is that I think that might be Scott Harris's Achilles heel is evaluating pitching talent, and is it major league ready or is it not? Is it something you can work with or is it not? Because his track record isn't very good of players that he's acquired, pitchers that he's acquired, mm-hmm. for them turning out to be good for the Tigers. There are some exceptions. Cater Montero, Troy Melton, these guys are clearly ready to go, and they're excellent pieces for this team.

0: podcast his thoughts on the Tigers' return.
1: I really did like it from the Tigers' side, you know, given the fact they gave up a two-month rental in Skubal, to be able to get three top prospects back, it's a good return. I'll give them a grade A. River Ryan and Brady Smith, two of these guys are going to be long-term rotation guys for the Tigers. Obviously, none of them arbitration eligible. They'll control them for 6 years. And to me, the headliner in this deal is Zaire Hope. I absolutely love Zaire Hope, the outfielder, who ironically was the fourth best prospect outfielder in the Dodgers organization. That's how deep they are. But Zaire Hope is one of the best outfield prospects in baseball. For most teams, he would be their number one outfield prospect, and that's what he is immediately for the Detroit Tigers. So I don't think the deal surprises us, but obviously it makes the Dodgers that much better. And for the Tigers, it's a really good return, an expected return. I think we predicted something pretty close to this, so it's an expected return, but a good deal on both sides.
0: Your thoughts on Jim Bowden's take?
2: Yeah, I think it's a more calm approach to it. And again, I think that the Tigers really like Hope. And if the Tigers really like Hope, then I'm going to really like Hope because, like I said before, Scott Harris's evaluation of a positional player talent is quite good. And if what puts him over the edge of one of the other outfielders that they had and why they push for, maybe they push for Hope, I don't know what, but he's got the power that the other guys don't show as much of. Well, or at least that Sirota doesn't show as much of.
0: We talk a lot, use the term chesty. This is Jim Bowden, quite chesty about the Tigers' future.
1: Well, obviously it fits in great because they've got such a young core of players. And this is what I love about the acquisition of Hope is the fact that the Tigers' young position players at the major league level and the farm system is really strong, right? I mean, think about this. Their young catcher, Dylan Dingler, arguably is the best all-around catcher in baseball right now. Their rookie, Kevin McGonigal, is a hitter that's going to win batting titles. Like, he's that good. Riley Green, the left fielder, is an emerging superstar. They've got a young first baseman in the minor leagues, Yosu Briseño, who can flat out hit. He hit a couple of home runs on Saturday as well. I mean, this guy is a stud. They've got a young first round shortstop in the lower minor leagues that's going to be a star. So you add Hope to this group and it just bodes well for the future. And I didn't even mention Max Clark, who made his major league debut on Friday. He's off to a really good start in his career. So think of all those really good young players that the Tigers are putting together. And then in this deal, you get two young starting pitchers. So with all these young players, the Tigers are going to have resources going forward to invest in other starting pitchers. So I know it's a difficult trade for Tiger fans to deal with today. Losing the guy that won the Cy Young Award each of the last 2 years. But, you know, it was a very strong return.
0: Okay. So our question for the people at 248-539-9797. Are you more Steve Phillips? Raising an eyebrow a little bit? Or are you more Jim Bowden, kind of chesty about this team's future, like the trade, and you pretty fired up about the future? And those are kind of the extremes. Bowden gives it an A, and it's pretty clear Phillips expected more. The way Bowden describes the organization is the potential is there for them to be really, really good soon. But these are lottery tickets. We talked about them leading up to this. We're kind of getting spoiled here a little bit. And what I mean by that is McGonigal hits the ground running and looks like he is going to be great. Not good, but great. Then Max Clark, it's a weekend.
2: Let's keep it under control.
0: But how good was that
2: but
0: weekend?
2: But looks like, okay, there's a reason he was one of the top prospects in all of baseball.
0: So there's the zoom in view of, wow, do they have a couple of studs here potentially? Yesterday, the Tigers played five rookies and blew out the A's. And then there's the zoom out. The zoom out is Scott Harris have a keen eye for young position players?
2: He just might. And keep this in mind too. If you zoom out and look towards like next year, this rotation could have Jackson Jobe, could have Olson, Reese Olson, Troy Melton, you got Framber Valdez. Kader Montero,

0: That's five. Plus, you've also got guys like Ty Madden. They're going to be, you know, pitching for their lives there, and River Ryan.
1: Mm-hmm.
0: So that's seven starting pitchers next year. Going into next year, they're going to be competing for the five spots without even thinking of free agency if you want to do that. Or who knows if they're going to sign Casey Mize to an extension. And if they do that, then that makes it, and you add another one, you got eight guys. It's exciting to think about the future of this team. And it's also exciting to understand this team's 2.5 games out of a playoff spot now. This is the same thing where they were a couple of years ago. They sold at the deadline, but they kept going. They have additions now to this team, like what we saw over the weekend, that are paying off, that are better than what they had 2 weeks ago before these guys were called up. Valencia is better than Kerry Carpenter right now. Kerry Carpenter's hurt. He's banged up, and he's been hurt all season. He's hitting 200 or whatever. Valencia comes in, and he's showing the power that they missed because Kerry Carpenter's out. And he's also hitting better. It's a short sample size. I got it. Max Clark comes in, and in one weekend, you're like, well, Jake Outman, doesn't matter about him, and I'll take Max Clark out there in center field over Javi Baez. I love Javi's defense, but you know, let's see what we got here. But meanwhile, Javi is hitting since he's come back. That's good to see. But it's another upgrade in center field. That's two position spots in the lineup, or two spots in the lineup, that are better than what you were getting with just one move there.
1: Well, with all that said, with the zoom in and the zoom out, bullpen's a mess. Short term's a mess. Well, long term, I don't know what they're going to do. The one thing that could help immediately is Jobe, who could come in and either assume a spot in the bullpen, which is what I would guess. And can one arm make that much of a difference down the stretch here for a team that might just accidentally sneak into this wild card chase? And then when you talk about next year, it could be a full-scale bullpen overhaul.
0: It could be. And with the idea that they still have players that they can move to get bullpen arms right now during this trade deadline before 6 o'clock tonight, I mean, they can still make a couple of big-time moves, still get more prospects, and also at the same time, get somebody that's going to help your bullpen out right now.
1: Are you more Jim Bowden or are you more Steve Phillips? Do you like it or not so much? 248-539-9797-971.
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1: Okay, Carson Anderson here on a Monday. Champa Jumbo's flying in. Reaction to the Skubal trade. What is next? Still could be action today from our Detroit Tigers. Luis Arraez traded from San Francisco to Philly for a top 10 prospect out of Philly's organization. I would imagine Gleyber Torres would get something less than that. Alfonso Soriano traded from the Angels to Toronto for a top 100 prospect. Casey Mize would get less than that. But perhaps those guys get moved on from, or the Tigers try to do that accidental sell and make a run thing again that they did a couple years ago, considering the fact only 2.5 games out. And the one thing that they've got, they got some juice right now. They got some rookie juice. They've introduced a bunch of new guys, and the offense has exploded with 55 runs over the last five games. And probably something that we shouldn't think of as sustainable, but fun to watch over the weekend, that's for sure. 248-539-9797. You ready to talk to the people?
0: Let's go.
1: Let's go to Stan in Shelby Township. You're next. Hello, Stan.
2: Hello, guys. Gator, welcome back. I missed you. I always enjoy you.
0: Thanks, Dan.
2: And we are living in a time of abundance, being a Tiger fan. I'm 100% with

0: Bowden. I think that we're going to be able to trade Mize because he only has $2 million left, and any of the teams on the luxury tax, it's only $4 million. I'm thinking Ronaldo Lopez from, even though he's on the injured list, I think he's going to be somebody. I like currently the Tigers are the eighth-ranked war for second baseman. The Red Sox have the 24th-ranked war, and they have two AAA pitchers, John Holobetz that hits 96 and Tyler Urbanstein that's going to be, he hits 97 and different ages. And I will say this about my Tiger was like you, was, you know, Valencia. He reminds me of J.D. Martinez. And my question to you guys is the fact that they brought up, you know, Max Clark at such an odd time, in a way acknowledging they should have brought up McGonagall for last year's pennant run.
1: I don't think so at all. You know, McGonagall had played at AA last year. I think that they've been pretty open and honest about what they expect from their minor league players before they get the chance to come up. And McGonagall just pushed it in spring training where he deserved the spot without playing a single day in AAA. Max Clark showed in spring training he needed some seasoning. They needed to see what he could do at the AAA level. And Max, over the last 6 weeks, really kind of started hitting his power stride at Toledo and got the opportunity with the Vierling injury. But I think we all were like, okay, who's going to get the call? Because Outman is not the guy.
2: No.
1: And you know, Vierling, frankly, even Clark, before the injury, wasn't doing it.
2: Clark's time is a little weird because if they did it 2 weeks later, he'd still hang on to rookie status. But that's sort of a nuance of the game. And if he's ready, he's ready. And he looks like he's ready. By the way, if I said, I might have said Alfonso Soriano and I meant Jose Soriano. So my apologies. Bob is next on 97.1. Hello, Bob.
3: Hey, how you guys doing, man? This is Bob in down in Tampa. I'm the idiot that passed back in May on that game when the Tigers were in town. I was talking to you guys on the radio about
2: it. Yeah, yeah, you called us, and then that night you said you weren't going to go to the game, and then that night something special happened. I can't remember what it was. What happened?
3: Well, I think the Tigers hit, like, what, back-to-back-to-back home runs or something in the first inning
1: like
3: or
1: yeah.
3: something? And
2: yeah, and you,
3: yeah,
2: and you could have been there, but you called us to say, I'm not even going to go.
3: Yeah, yeah, well, anyways, I just wanted to say that, I know, I was pretty stupid there.
2: It's okay, it's all right.
3: But I agree, I'm pretty much concur with what you say, Gator. I like the deal, but I don't love it, and what you guys didn't mention, and I'm sure you're thinking about it, is what I didn't like about it, I prefer Sirota, is that we got another left-handed bat. Like, we really need more left-handed bats. It would have been nice to get a right-handed stick like Sirota, but I do like the deal, and I know people that's friends of mine and other people that are saying, you know, they're just crying about it and everything. I'm saying, look, you know, you got to lose a guy for nothing. At least we got something. And I'm really pumped, like Jim Bowden said, for our future because I think it's bright. And now that we got another left-handed bat going, I'd say bring up Max Anderson next so we can get another right-handed bat in the lineup.
1: Here, Doug, what have I always said about the right-handed hitting left-handed?
2: You can hit both sides. It doesn't really matter. And Zaire Hope has proven that, right?
1: He's hit .323 against lefties this year.
2: As a left-handed.
3: Oh, wow. I didn't know that.
1: So I don't care if you're right-handed or left-handed. I care if you can hit left-handed pitching.
2: It's applicable in some players' cases, for sure.
1: Yeah.
2: You know?
1: But I'm just – it's same thing with Max Clark. He was in the whole series facing left-handed pitching. Didn't matter.
2: No. Nope.
1: As long as you can hit left-handed pitching, it doesn't matter if you're hitting right-handed or left-handed.
2: So he brought up something about you're going to lose him for nothing. They would have lost him for nothing had they...
1: Schubel?
2: Yeah, had they not traded him. I don't like telling fans how they're supposed to feel or making rules. But you tell me if this rule is fair. Okay?
1: Mm-hmm.
2: If you were in the... You have to trade Schubel camp. You have to do it. Is it a fair rule to say you're not allowed to bitch about the return?

0: I think that's fair.
1: Okay. Because we got tons of those calls that you had to do it. My favorite was, if you don't do it, you set the organization back years. As if the return was a guarantee. Like, you were guaranteed to get great players back. And you were getting what we described, I think accurately, as lottery tickets. Now, not trillion-to-one lottery tickets, but, they're lottery tickets. You hoard prospects and hope that some of them hit. And if you're good at your job, you have a better chance of, if you're a general manager that's really good at identifying young talent, you have a better chance that those guys hit. But if you have been in the camp screaming from mountaintops, and many of you have yelled at us, that you have to trade Skubal, then so are we going to agree upon the rule is you can't complain about the return?
0: I think it should be the rule.
1: Okay.
0: What I'm hopeful that this is not, right, because everybody brings up the return that the Tigers got for Justin Verlander when they moved him.
1: Mm-hmm.
0: And they ended up getting Franklin Perez, who at the time was the gem of the trade because he was this young 20-year-old, I think he was left-handed, a pitcher who had pitched at Double-A and looked really good, but had gotten hurt and then unfortunately never really matriculated through the minors at all after that point, even though he was spent parts of like the next 4 years in the Tigers organization. They also got Jake Rogers out of the deal, and they got Daz Cameron out of the deal. And I remember when we were talking about it at the time, I was saying, well, when it comes to Houston, the Kyle Tucker was the guy I really wanted from the organization. He was in the minors, and yep. He was just, you know, I just wanted Kyle Tucker. And I'm looking back, and I'm hoping this isn't the same thing that I'm going to look back and say, I just wanted Sirota. If it was a one-for-one deal, I don't care. Just give me the one stud rather than taking the scattershot approach. I think this is different because Hope is a lot better in his minor league career at this point than Daz Cameron ever was. Daz Cameron had 14 home runs and 74 RBIs with Houston's affiliate prior to getting traded to the Tigers. This guy has 23 home runs and 80-something RBIs, and he's stolen the 18 bases. Looks like it could be something special here. And I'm hoping that's the case and that I'm not going to be ruining, and the Tigers aren't going to be ruining that they didn't hold out for one of the other outfielders. But there's a reason to have hope for Hope.
1: 248-539-9797. Noah in Shelby Township, you're next. Hello, Noah.
2: Hey, guys. How are you doing?
1: Excellent.
2: Just wanted to kind of follow up on the kind of Mize and Torres as far as, you know, what I'm looking for and what I'm hoping for, whether we move them or not.
1: Yep.
2: But the first question I have is, do you guys know what the comp pick is for Casey Mize if we offer him the qualifying and what round it would be in?
1: I don't. We'll look it up, though.
2: Okay. So really what I'm looking at is, does the value match for a prospect for Mize with that comp pick, right? And I think many people, I'm sure it's what Harris and all them guys are looking at.
1: Yep.
2: I think realistically between Torres and Mize, my return, I want at least a guy who is in the top 5 to 10 range for Mize. That'd be my goal. And someone that's borderline in that 10 to 20 range for the Tigers top prospect when they come over to us. Ultimately, I think that's the goal because I look at it as with Mize, you know, I think if it's borderline a first-round pick, I'm sure the guy's going to be ranked in our system between 1 to 10. Usually it seems that's the route. So ultimately, if the value's there, I make the move for both of them. But I think for sure Torres is the answer right now to move. And then if you get the right pick for Mize, the right guy, then I make the move as well.
1: Okay, so quick Google search here, Noah, and I'll read this. If the Tigers extend a qualifying offer to Casey Mize and he signs elsewhere, the compensatory pick depends on their luxury tax and revenue-sharing status. A pick after the competitive balance round B, normally after the fourth round if they exceed the luxury tax, or between the first round and round A if they receive a revenue sharing and he signs for $50-plus million. So it's yet to be determined what that pick would be.
0: But it looks like it would likely be, if they give him an offer and he doesn't take it, that it would be after the first round.
1: Oh, I don't know. It depends on what he signs for.
0: Well, I mean, you're talking $50 million. So I think that he's not going to sign a one-year deal with somebody. He's going to sign a multi-year deal.
1: Is that $50 million per year or $50 million?
0: I think it's $50 million total.
1: Total, maybe.
0: But as far as the trading and would you trade Mize, would you trade Torres? Yeah, I'd look to trade them both. And I think it's going to be tougher to absorb the loss of Mize in the rotation. But you're doing this, hopefully, that you're getting River Ryan to come into this rotation and do something. I don't know if it's probably way unrealistic to expect him to be as good as Casey Mize. The Torres portion of the trade, I'm trying to angle to get bullpen arms for Gleyber Torres. You know, there's a market for Gleyber Torres. There's a market for Arias. And they're similar players. They play the same position. Arias is a little more versatility, but you're talking about a second baseman who gets on base 39% of the time.
1: Are you talking about bullpen arms that they can use now? Or
0: yes.
1: Bullpen arms? I think it's going to be really tough to do, man. What team in competition has excess bullpen arms? What team is trying to win now?
0: I'd have to look closer at it, but that's what I'm looking at. Or at least looking at somebody's, they have arms in AAA that look like they're ready to come up.
1: I think that's
0: pitch.
1: A hard needle to thread, Scott. But you can get somebody that definitely is useful down the road. 248-539-9797.
0: Or you offer up some of your prospects to other teams that aren't going to be going for it to get one of their bullpen arms.
1: It's Carson Anderson, 97.1.
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1: Text from Barry. I'm disappointed in the trade. They didn't get the needed value for Skubal. No one taken from the Dodgers' top four prospects. Harris panicked and gave in because of the pressure to trade him. I would have ran it to the final minute of the trade time to see if someone would have bit. or hold on to him for a playoff push. History revisionists will say this was a terrible trade for the Tigers. Barry knows. Barry knows it's not going to work out. It's too bad. Look. You would have run it to the end, and we don't know. There's some fascinating things I wish we knew. I wish we knew if the Dodgers, because I think it would stand a reason that you make it on Saturday night, because the Dodgers said, look, we're going to move on because we need another arm. And maybe they would have gone after Jose Soriano from the Angels. Maybe they would have gone after somebody else, because the risky run of running it to the end is that teams can't wait, afraid they're not going to get them. The other factor that I'm very curious on, what was Milwaukee's offer and what was the Tigers ask from Milwaukee? And I have seen no reporting on what Milwaukee, how involved they actually got. They were the other team competing for the National League with a loaded system. Completely different context financially than the Dodgers, who can absorb good contracts. They can absorb terrible contracts. They don't care because they got a sweetheart deal with the league and they score excess TV money every year. Milwaukee has less margin for error. They kind of count on their young players to keep them competitive because they can afford them for having them under club control for 6 years. My point is, I am not going to trash this trade unless, and to me it's very important, was there a better offer? The Phillies reported offer from sports radio out of Philly was that it was Gage Wood, their number 48 prospect, Justin Crawford, their rookie center fielder, and Jonathan Bolin, a 29-year-old bullpen arm. I like the Dodgers' offer better than that. They don't need a rookie center fielder, and the pitcher the Tigers got back is just as good as the one Philly had. Tampa was probably ruled out when they said their number 9 prospect could not be involved, Theo Gillen, the shortstop, and they don't have any other prospect higher than 70. But Milwaukee, I'm not sure what happened there. I'd like to know. And, you know, that once, if you have all that information, everything might become crystal clear as to why they did what they did, or they made a mistake. And we don't really know that for a few years. Our guy Barry knows it now, but the truth is you really don't know for a couple of years.
0: No, you don't know. And the other thing is there were reports that Milwaukee had no issue paying the $9 million to Skubal for the remainder of the season. That's what they say. Now, they say that publicly, but privately, are they like, yep, you know, maybe getting a little gun shy here. Maybe we don't want to have to be $9 million on the hook. Maybe we can get something going with one of these other guys, and perhaps Casey Mize is one of those other guys.
1: The one thing Barry said, though, to his credit, is he would have run it to the end, and if he got no better offers, he would have kept him. He was perfectly comfortable with keeping him. Many people weren't.
0: I was not.
1: And, yeah, after the Kansas City series, I just can't count on this team's bullpen. Like, we've got ample evidence that in spite of all the good that can be done elsewhere with the lineup and the starters, the bullpen has undermined any realistic shot this team has of doing anything of substance.
0: Well, and something else to keep in mind, I keep talking about the guys that they have that they can trade. They can still trade, you know, Flaherty or mm-hmm. Finnegan, Mize, and Torres are the four guys that they have that are unrestricted free agents. That you could trade any of those guys and try to get something. They still have prospects that they can offer up. And if you, let's say you trade Casey Mize and you get some more prospects. Well, how many more prospects do you want before you realize we're kind of flush? Mm-hmm. Now we can use these prospects that we have currently and trade them away for other talent. Like, you can trade Chase Young and somebody else to get bullpen arms. If you see somebody you really like, maybe you want to pull the trigger and give up a Jose Briseño to get that stud back end of the bullpen kind of guy. I mean, they have moves that they can still make that would make sense, because if you're going to trade for any kind of bullpen arm, I'm hoping that it's somebody that's going to have years left on the contract. We had talked about Mason Miller before, but that doesn't look like that's going to happen for anybody. But something like that, somebody else's closer or setup guy who looks like he's a closer of the future, make a move to get somebody like that.
1: Let's get back to your open line calls. We go to Jordan next up on 97.1. Hello, Jordan.
18: Hey, how are you guys doing today?
0: All right.
1: Okay.
18: Glad to hear. I'm glad that Gator's back. I wanted to talk to you guys because, to me,
19: it seems like there's a big differentiator between the Dodgers and just about every other professional.

0: professional organization. They are completely serious in day-to-day, month-to-month operations in terms of winning. And it seems like every other franchise is just, hey, what are the ticket sales like? Are fans showing up? This whole last saga a couple months kind of exemplifies that. And I feel like if we had just traded Skubal back in December, waved the white flag that, hey, we're not going to sign him for a crazy contract, and gotten, maybe we could have got Sirota and Tibbs back then, or maybe even Hope is a better prospect. To me, this just exemplifies the difference in organizations between the Dodgers and the Tigers.
1: Well, the Dodgers right now are running like there's a reason that they've got the back-to-back World Series championships and looking to do the three-peat for the first time in forever. And they're largely aided by this TV contract that's ridiculous. That's why it's Doug's chump of the week. But you can be mad at them for that. But the reality is they know how to find young players.
2: They've done a really good job of drafting.
1: They do an incredible job of drafting or signing international talent. And they are absolutely stocked in the minor leagues. And all these guys are blocked at the major league level because they can go out and buy whoever they want.
2: And I will give them credit for their ability to draft, identify young talent. They've done a wonderful job. To try and say that it shows that they're ultimately committed more so in the difference between the Tigers and the Dodgers. Here's another difference. A 25-year, $8 billion TV contract with which they get to keep like 90% of the money instead of sharing it the way other big market teams have to do. Their tax should be over $90 million. Instead, it's in the 20s because the Dodgers have gone bankrupt. Major League Baseball came up with this sweetheart TV deal. And then the Dodgers went out and landed a TV deal for way more money than Major League Baseball had anticipated. And suddenly they've got this carve out that will last for 25 years that makes them this financial juggernaut. And I guess the Dodgers are, quote, more committed. The Dodgers also have this amazing built-in advantage over literally every other team. Do they draft well? Yes.
1: They draft really well.
2: Lou in Greenville, you're next. Hello, Lou.
3: Yes, sir. Harris would have to admit that he was wrong, but I want you guys to look up the name Liam Hicks. He was given to the Marlins by the Tigers last year because he didn't fit the mold of a modern, he's kind of like a money ball player. The guy plays first base. He's a functional catcher. He has better numbers than Torkelson. He has numbers comparable to Dingler. They got 5 years of control over him. Now, Harris would have to, and supposedly he's a hot contest. I guarantee if you look up the name Liam Hicks, you're going to be shocked.
2: He was a Tiger farmhand that they traded for Carson Kelly a couple years ago.
3: Oh, they did actually trade for him. Oh, I thought they just gave him away.
2: No, they traded him and Tyler Owens for Carson Kelly.
3: My apologies.
2: They got him back for Carson Kelly. I screwed that up. My bad. And Miami selected him in the Rule 5 draft. My apologies.
3: And like you could just, platoon this guy with Torkelson, and then you could catch him. The only reason Rogers was on that team is that Skubal wanted him on that team. Now you can have a guy who can platoon, platoon, just give Dingler a rest. You're not giving Dingler a rest with a guy who hits 140. You're giving Dingler a rest with a guy who hits 220.
1: Well, Valencia now, who's doing a hell of a job.
2: Yeah.
1: I mean,
2: I'm still mad they don't have Willie Adames.
1: I mean, be mad about a lot of guys they pack. 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
2: Doug Karsh, Scott Anderson, 97.1. Obviously, baseball and the Scooble trade deadline stuff. It's a big deal, but so is the Detroit Lions training camp underway. And today was the first day they were padded up. And our morning show was out there and had a chance to talk to new offensive coordinator Drew Petzing. What we like to do is give you the best of what he had to say, bring you some insight into what the new OC is thinking and what they're doing out there at Allen Park. And we start with one of the biggest topics on the agenda this year for the Detroit Lions, the revamped offensive line. What are the early reviews? Here's Drew Petzing.
3: I think it's been great. I think the big piece, as you said, until the pads come on, there's some pieces that you're still waiting to see, but I think the communication piece is very real. And guys feeling comfortable communicating what they're seeing, that's in line with the quarterback, the back, in protection, so many different things that have to get communicated. And that can happen whether we're in a walkthrough, whether we're in a full speed without pads. And I think those guys have done a great job of growing in that area and need that to continue here as we go through camp.
2: Yeah, and it's why I really hope some starters get some run in the preseason, which starts a week from Thursday. They travel down to Cincinnati. They need reps together. That's the experience. Because ideally, realistically, there's probably going to be some issues right out of the gate that just into week 4, week 6, week 10, week 12 have to get better and better as the year goes on.
4: Yeah. I'm less concerned about the gelling of the offensive line because I think by and large, you've got, I mean, they're not necessarily veterans there. You've got a veteran at center and certainly a stud at left tackle. The guards have played. They played a full season. And we're hoping that that they're going to be ready to go. And then you've got a rookie at right tackle, perhaps. It's not the gelling. To me, it's picking up the system. That's the hardest part because everybody's going to have to learn together on this thing. And the quicker they figure this out, the better they're going to be.
2: All right, a big part of this is the rookie Blake Miller, the first-round pick out of Clemson. What does he see so far from young Blake? Here's Drew Petzing.
3: It's about exposure and it's about reps. And so he gets those looks and different looks. You know, unfortunately or fortunately, as you just talked about, Calvin Shepard, pretty good defensive coordinator.
5: Yeah.
3: Hutchinson, decent defensive end. So, you know, he's had some good challenges here in camp that he's learning from every rep, and I think it's been great for him.
6: Yeah, he's all right, that Hutch guy.
3: He's fine. He's, okay. He's doing just fine.
2: The challenge for Blake Miller, yeah, facing Hutch every day in practice should be about as tough as it gets for him. But, you know, what is he in the run game? How does he adjust to the physicality of the NFL game? He seems like a no-nonsense, solid kind of guy. I don't know if he's ever going to be elite, but is he a guy you can plug him in and leave him there for a decade and he's really good for you?
4: Yeah, I like the draft pick wasn't necessarily the guy that we wanted, but we understood why he was taken, where he was taken. It felt like it's a really safe pick for them. And, you know, safe is good for right tackle. You want your stud to be on the left side. They have their stud on the left side to protect the blind side of the quarterback. So I do agree with him. You know, going iron sharpens iron, as they always say. And you're going against the top guys, it's going to help you out. Now, I don't know how much Hutch is going to line up on that side, but they're going to do whatever they can to get Blake Miller ready to go.
2: I feel like Miller profiles as sort of Taylor Decker. I feel like
4: Decker
2: was... Decker

0: was one of those guys that was never going to be considered amongst the top two or three at the position in the league, but was always pretty dang good, right? Yeah. Okay, next up. Will this translate into a better job of running the ball, short yardage, crunch time? Here's what Drew Petzing had to say.
1: The run game is not the run game unless the pads are on. So I think that's a big part of it. And, you know, one of the things that I've challenged our guys, and I believe this, like, if you're really good at running the ball, you should be able to tell the other team you're running the ball. And if they can't stop it, that's you know, that gets scary for a defense when they're sitting there and they know it's coming and there's nothing they can do about it. So I think that's a little bit of a mindset, and there's a lot of execution and ability that goes into being able to do that.
0: Jansen was sitting out there when he heard that. It made me I'm listening to this interview this morning. I'm thinking to myself, Jansen loves this because back in 1997, he kept telling Jared DeVries of Iowa, we're running the same play before the ball was snapped, and they were getting 6 to 10 yards every single snap because Iowa couldn't stop that 97 Michigan offensive line. And so, you know, that's like the dream, what you want your offense to be. It's a pretty high bar to set with this revamped offensive line, but we'll see if they can come anywhere close to that.
2: Yeah, but you've got Penei Sewell, so anything is possible when you've got the most athletic, most gifted offensive lineman in the game, arguably, and you couple that with, hopefully real soon, a Jahmyr Gibbs. I mean, we expect to hear the extension given to him any day now. He's at practice, which is great, but you know, it's fun to hear him talk about the running game, Petzing, because that's the part that you can absolutely control games with, being able to run the football. And as long as you're getting positive yards and you keep moving the chains, it's going to be nothing but good news for the Lions offense.
0: Okay, so obviously the offensive coordinator and the quarterback have to work hand in hand. And since Petzing has come over to Detroit, he's had a chance to start to work with Jared Goff. And here's what he has to say about the relationship.
1: I think the leadership and just how much he puts into the job, I think, has been really impressive to me. I think, as you said, as an outsider, you see the great throws, even the great checkdowns, the great play. But I think just the way he carries himself in and outside the building and asking questions and, you know, calling me early in the morning, late at night, shooting me texts in the offseason, like he lives for this game. And I think his teammates feel that. He's very demanding of them, very demanding of himself. I think that's been really impressive.
0: Kind of falls in line with what we think and believe about Jared Goff. And, you know, this is, it's basically one of those deals, well, it better work.
2: Well, I think it's one of these things that goes under the radar. I think when you hear the word leadership in Jared Goff, we can talk about what a cerebral assassin he is and how he just seems to think two steps ahead, and he's a chess master out there and knows the playbook and all that. And that's great. But what we really haven't given him enough credit for is the kind of leader that he is, because he doesn't have this loud voice, this rah-rah type guy that is, you know, all up in your grill. And like other quarterbacks you see, they're way more demonstrative on the sidelines. But what he is quietly confident. He's efficient as hell. He knows what he's doing. And I like the last line there where he said he's demanding of his teammates and of himself. So he's earned the respect of these guys where he can go up to Amon-Ra St. Brown and say, you know what, you got to make that cut a little bit tighter, or you got to hang on to the football here, J-Mo, or whatever it is, because he's earned that right to do it.
0: And we have in the past, especially at the beginning when there were struggles, had called Jared out on certain things. And he doesn't get defensive. He's like, yeah, I got to be better.
2: Yeah.
0: I got to be better. And I think it's
2: accountability.
0: I think it's a real strength. All right. Unique look at Kelvin Shepard's defense early on. What does Drew Petzing think of the Lions defense, which there's a lot of skeptics out there what that side of the ball will look like?
1: I think it's that attitude and that finish. And I think that's something he preaches and does at such a high level. You know, I've known him for a little while now, have a ton of respect for him from a scheme standpoint, the way he coaches and what he demands from his players. So it's been a lot of fun going against him, although I'm really looking forward to not going against him, if that makes sense, and getting out of that world, because it's a challenge. And I think they do a lot of things to present that challenge, whether it be schematically or personnel-wise. I think he does a really nice job with that.
3: I think a question, fan.
0: Okay, so that was on Kelvin Shepard and the Lions defense. One thing that happened today that was intriguing was people say that Kirby Joseph and Brian Branch were running around on the side and looked healthy-ish. We'll see. It's such a huge, huge variable that could get plugged in, one of them or both of them, hopefully at least one of them before this year is done.
2: Those guys are so important to this team and to the defense overall. I think it's encouraging to hear that. I think we all expect that Kirby Joseph is going to, you know, be with this team early in the season. Hopefully it's from day one, when they lineup for week one. Probably not the same thing with Brian Branch, but I had the same reaction when I saw that Branch was working out on the side, doing some individual stuff with the trainers. I think that's nothing but positive news when you hear somebody who's recovering from an Achilles and he's already at this point, maybe it's going to be well before Thanksgiving, which would be awesome if that's the case. But, you know, Brian Branch is, he's such a leader on the defensive side of the ball, kind of commands some respect out there. And obviously Kirby Joseph is one of the ultimate playmakers in the last couple of years in the NFL.
0: Okay, this always seems to be a huge issue with fans. It comes up maybe a little bit more than I would expect. I'm not sure if that's that big of an issue, but they asked him, are you an offensive coordinator that sits upstairs in the booth? Or are you an offensive coordinator that likes to be on the field? Here's what Drew Petzing said.
1: I've always been down. My first year calling it, I did both just to try to feel it out. I think I need to make an educated decision on it. I think the communication piece with the guys on the sideline and the quarterback during the game is extremely important. So my gut is that I'm going to be down, but I think that's always something you got to be willing to be flexible on as you kind of go through training camp and some of these preseason games.
0: So there you go.
2: Yeah, and that's something I've always appreciated when the coordinator's on the side, the offensive coordinator was on his sideline, because there is so much communication that needs to take place with the quarterback. Okay, defense is on the ball. Let me sit next to the young man. We'll go through the tablet together so we can both make sure that we're on the same page, as opposed to me being 120 feet up in the air and trying to communicate over the phone.
0: All right, there you go. The new offensive coordinator out there now, Park, talking to our morning show, the best of what he had to say. It's Carson Anderson here on 97.1.
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0: Mondays mean Champ and Chump, so get your votes in for Champ and Chump of the weekend. Whole bunch that we got to get caught up on, and we will do so in a minute. But Dave's in Florida, and he's been patient. Hello, Dave.
14: Hey, you're welcome back. Good to have our minor league savant back.
0: Yes, it is.
2: For the next few weeks.
14: I wanted to talk about, again, the Scooble trade, because I talked to Doug last week about this, and I think it was a good trade. It wasn't a great trade. They got two of my targets. I would have preferred Sirota because he's a right-handed bat, but I'm thrilled with Hope. River Ryan, I think the negative on him, obviously, is his age, but I think he's going to be a solid piece for us, a good starter. My gripe is I wanted to be greedy and get at least four top prospects. If they could have gotten either Tibbs or Ferris instead of this Smith guy who's lower down on the rung, I would have given that trade an A. I think the biggest gripe people have about the trade is the fact that, and while prospects are never a certain thing, Ferris is a guy, or Tibbs is a guy, who are going to be ready possibly next year. Instead of this other guy is going to be two or three years.
2: Yeah, they're both AAA guys,
14: Yeah, and that's my biggest gripe. I mean, he could be turn out to be something, but you know, we want to retool on the fly. We want to be good. We want to be able to compete next year. And then my other question, I guess, to Gator, because I already talked to Doug about this, was what do you know about Andrew Fisher? Because if I'm the Tigers and I can get Mize, if Milwaukee's interested, he's a power-hitting third baseman. To me, that's the biggest hole in our system. And I'd be even willing to give a prospect on top of Mize to get that guy. Because I've looked at the minor league rosters for most ready third baseman. There aren't any out there. Very few, not for a few years. And I think he would be a huge get for the Tigers. And then, I think, again, my argument, again, if we had Ferris, we'd be replacing two starting pitchers.
2: Well, except Ferris is having a horrible year at AAA this year. I mean, really bad. ERA north of 6. His whip is like 1.7. Batting average against is approaching 300. I'm not sure if I would love that. And obviously the Tigers saw more in River Ryan and saw more in Brady Smith to get that. I was with you on Tibbs. I like Tibbs a lot. A power hitting guy could play first base and outfield. It's AAA right now. He could probably make this roster right now had they gone that route. They didn't. They chose to get the two pitchers that they got instead. As far as Andrew Fisher's concerned, the third baseman prospect in the Brewers organization, I mean, the number that jumps out at you, he's hit 34 home runs already this year, and he's playing at double A ball. He's got a nice on base percentage of well over 400 at this point. I'm not mad at you for signaling him out. If the Tigers are able to send Casey Mize to Milwaukee and that's part of the return, I'd love it.
0: I'd be surprised if you got him in a Casey Mize deal.
2: Well, I mean, I don't know. Casey Mize, I mean, obviously it's a rental.
0: I'd be happy. Yeah. I'd be thrilled, but I would be shocked.
14: Again, for that guy, I'd probably throw another prospect in. We've got a glut in a second base.
2: To make sure that you acquire
14: Jung.
2: Yeah.
14: Or even a Lorenzo, because I think we've got some redundancy at the

0: for that guy, I'd probably throw another prospect in. We've got a glut in the second base.
1: To make sure that you acquire. Yeah.
0: Or even Lorenzo, because I think we've got some redundancy at the catcher and first base position. If they keep Brissino, who I prefer they would keep, I'd throw Lorenzo and Mize at this guy because that is at just such a big hole. And now you've got a right-handed bat on top.
1: Prospects that they could still move to get players that help this team now and in the future, if you can identify the right bullpen arm that's going to be signed for the next 4 years.
2: Do you think if you move on from Casey Mize, you can get a prospect in an organization that's ranked in the teens? Like they're somewhere between 11 and 20.
1: For
2: if you
1: overall?
2: Move Casey Mize, no.
1: Not
2: in the top.
1: Yeah.
2: Okay. Because I've been talking about this guy for 2 weeks, and that's Luke Adams, who plays third base, who's the 15th-ranked prospect in the Brewer system, who is absolutely crushing it at AAA and does play third base. And seems like he could be ready to go pretty soon. He's played about a third of his games at third and two-thirds of him at first, although he's DH'd a little bit too, so maybe I might be off by that. But I've been talking about Luke Adams for a couple weeks, and I can't remember if you were here when I first brought him up.
1: Probably not, but, I mean, look, we've all looked at the Brewers organization and tried to find guys, and everybody concentrates on the top four or five guys there. But, you know, when you go down the list and you get to six, even five and six, Adam Shefsky, the outfielder, is somebody that looks pretty good too. Fisher, the third baseman, and you're bringing up Luke Adams. And
2: he's down the list.
1: There's a lot. There's other players further down this list that you can look at from their organization that also
2: I think
1: kind of raise an eyebrow.
2: The one thing that you brought up that's probably more true than not, and that is you can't play both Kevin McGonigal and Bryce Rainer at shortstop.
1: Yeah.
2: Howie Lee's got to fit in somewhere. There's a third baseman in there somewhere, it feels like.
1: Colt Keith is on this team.
2: Yeah, you got Max Anderson's going to come up here. And so there's a lot of infield help coming. Somewhere in there, there's a third baseman.
1: This is why I'm saying that they could move somebody.
2: They could.
1: To get
2: if you're
1: a bullpen arm.
2: Yeah, and it's probably trading I don't know that you'll trade Glaber for a bullpen arm, because anybody that wants Glaber is trying to win now. But you could trade a prospect for a bullpen arm.
1: Yeah.
2: Because you're probably trading him to a team that isn't trying to win now.
1: Sure.
2: So.
1: Sure. But, you know, if you're looking at the Milwaukee organization, I doubt Milwaukee needs an infielder like Gleyber Torres, because they promoted these guys lately.
2: But if they wanted Skubal, they'd probably settle on Mize.
1: Well, sure. But Mize is certainly, I was going to say, what happens if you combine Mize and Torres?
2: No. You can get Fisher.
1: You know, one of these teams was in on a rise that failed. Are they also looking for a starting pitcher? The Tigers might be able to land something if they package both of those guys together.
2: Get rid of everybody and still win.
1: They can.
2: I don't know. They can if they get rid of Mize and Glaber.
1: They have the second best run differential in the American League.
2: And they've been like way over the super plus.
1: It's like plus 63. Yeah.
2: Nick in Shelby Township says, Champ Max Clark, it was awesome to see his debut and have such a great weekend. Very excited about the future with him and McGonigal leading this team. Chump, Tarek Two-Face Skubal. I'm so glad this guy is gone. He was patronizing with all his comments and all the off-field shenanigans. Boris did our de facto reflections on Skubal and what he wanted. I don't know what that means. I thank him for what he did on the field, but I'm kind of happy this liar is gone.
1: Well, I'm not going to be as brutal as that previous texter. I'm a little bit glad that the drama is done. And, you know, am I going to root against him? Kind of. Yeah. Because he's a Dodger now in particular. I don't want him to get hurt by any means. But if he is no longer the pitcher, if his best days are behind him, the Tigers got the best out of him, great. I'm focused on this team right now.
2: Mm-hmm.
1: And we'll do that. But I'm not going to, you know, badmouth Tarek Skubal on the way out. If you thought that he was disingenuous with how he spoke and all that. And I've seen people have mixed results on the emotion that he showed in front of the cameras and microphones when he needed a moment to gather himself. I think some of that's genuine, right? You can still love the teammates that you're leaving and the coaching staff. Like, I think he still wanted to be here with this team, but I also think he wanted to reach free agency and get the giant contract. You can want both things, and it can still sting when you're going to leave this situation. It's like if you go to another

0: job. You got an awesome job offer somewhere else, and the place that you're working at just can't match it. You can have those same emotions. Like, I love these guys over here. I'm going to somewhere newer. I don't know what it's going to be like, but I do know I'm going to make more money.
1: I don't know Nick in Shelby Township personally, but this sounds a little bit like some cope. You know, the girl broke up with you, and you come, I didn't even want her anyway. So it might be a little bit of that going on.
0: There are perfect bodies everywhere else. Wow. Right?
1: Dave in Detroit says, at this point, I'm not even mad at the Dodgers. I'm mad at the small market teams for not being willing to spend, trade prospects, look for loopholes like deferring money. They're the ones ruining the game.
0: The small market teams are the ones ruining the game?
1: Yeah, I mean, I would say that
0: fix the loopholes.
1: There's definitely some owners that probably aren't as willing to spend. We had a top 10 payroll here in Detroit this year, which probably reflects the market size in terms, but the big loophole they got to fix is the Dodger TV deal is ridiculous.
0: What do you make of the people that say that this actually is going to be overall great for baseball because it's going to force things to reset in the offseason when it comes to collective bargaining agreement?
1: I don't mind there being some more competitive balance. So if that happens because of this, or if this tips the scales any differently, what I'm really scared of is people are saying the owners are now going to insist on a salary cap and the players aren't going to put up with it, in which case buckle up because we might be looking at a canceled season.
0: We may, but in the short term, how about we fix the loophole with the Dodgers and his grandfathered in clause? It's stupid. Let's fix that, because I would imagine most teams in baseball would say, yes, please fix that. Mm-hmm. And then you can start working on the structure of having a basement, having a soft cap with a more punitive luxury tax.
1: 248-539-9797. Champ and Chump votes, get your votes in. What'd you make of the deal? Are you happy on this Monday? Moves perhaps still to come from our Tigers, who are 2.5 games out of a wild card. It's Carson Anderson, 97.1.
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20: I'm Steve Goff. The Tigers swept Oakland over the weekend, finishing the series with a dominating 11-0 victory over the A's. Cater Montero gave up just two hits over six innings to earn his team-leading eighth victory of the season. The Oakland A's high A affiliate, the Lansing Lugnuts, wrapped up their series with the Timber Rattlers taking down Wisconsin 5-4 in 10 innings.
21: Swings and lines it. 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No. Off the diving glove of Payne, it gets behind him and it rolls. Three runs score, and the Lugnuts lead 5-1 in the 10th.
20: Jesse Goldberg Strassler on the call. 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
28: The Ticket.
0: Close to getting it done. Just get it done.
1: Yeah.
0: And they will. And they have. He's so integral to this team's success.
1: They did something else over the weekend I want to talk about. But first, we welcomed you back at the beginning of the show. Gator was gone all last week. And good to have you back. In the meantime, Kang was gone as well. Kang makes an annual trip to the National, which is a...
0: Oh, right.
1: Yeah, that was a card show in Chicago, right, this week?
29: Yes, and you Doug, I give you credit, although you don't even know or care. I think you just said it correctly by accident. It is called the National. A lot of people refer to it as the Nationals. But for those sticklers that are the elitist card collector, the hobbyist, it is referred to as the National.
1: Well, I'm as into this as I am wrestling, so I'm not surprised. Of course, I got it right.
0: And because you, never mind, I'll stop. Doug missed time because he took time off because MJF lost his AEW championship. I'm hoping that you're going to give us good news on the card front.
1: Why do you keep
0: front.
1: Bringing it up?
29: Yeah, don't stop bringing it up, man. Yeah. Jeez.
1: Might have to take another day off.
0: I'm saying that something happened at the National that's going to make him take next
29: a week off. Yeah, he might take a week off next week.
1: Let's get your review of the National. How was it?
29: It was really fun, and I think like a lot of things in life, things are what you make of it yourself, you know. And this card collecting has gotten really, really popular over the last 2, 3, 4, 5, 10 years now. It just keeps gaining momentum, and
0: it's a kind of cyclical.
29: It's going crazy.
0: And right now it's a big cycle.
29: Yeah, it's big. And it's, to me, I don't have the exact numbers out yet, but I'm pretty sure it's going to be the most attended national of all time. Like when we were there, me and my friends, we make it this annual trip, and we turn into a guys trip. It's fun. We like collecting, but we also like just hanging out and getting out of the
0: getting away from the wife.
29: Exactly,
0: we got it.
29: Yeah. Household, right? We get there Wednesday always for like the preview night before everyone gets there, because the weekend's when it gets crazy. And it was really busy, and you could tell the line was wrapped around the building. We took our time, though. Everyone says get there early. Hey, pro tip, get there late. You don't want to wait in this line. You're basically going to end up at the same time. Anyway, so it started this year earlier than ever. It started at 2 o'clock for regular general admission. We showed up at 4 and walked right in, while everyone else waited an hour and a half to get in. You know, because you're just waiting.
0: Did you, when you said you went to the preview on Wednesday, so is the preview just kind of like a walk around, get the lay of the land?
29: Just, they call it preview, but it's just the first day.
0: It's actually
29: the first day, day one.
0: So you're going to spend a couple days going to this convention, going to the national.
29: Yep, mm-hmm.
0: So the first day, do you take that as I'm just getting the lay of the land, walking around, seeing what the general consensus is with pricing and all that? And then you make your move on day two, or how do you approach it?
29: It's a little bit of a combo. Day one, yeah, you definitely just go around looking for, you know, where the tables are that have what you like and things like that. But also make a move if you find, you know, the right card at the right price. Because if you wait, that card may not be there day two. You know, so these are
1: okay,
29: things
1: Scott
29: that,
1: Harris.
29: you don't wait, man. Why squeeze every
0: you
29: last
0: your card? You want your card? Go get your card.
29: Exactly. And then, honestly, that's what I bet you Scott Harris does. You know, he identifies the card or the player prospect he wants, and he makes a move. Why wait till the other day when someone else might swoop in? But, yeah, it was really, clearly it was busy Wednesday. Next day we come back, it felt like double the attendance. So I can't imagine what Friday, Saturday, and Sunday are, because we end up leaving Friday after 2 days there, because we don't want to deal with the insanity that is
0: smart.
29: What's become now just a spectacle. But it's really fun every year, and like I said, whether you're into it or not, they do have other things for people that don't even collect cards. It's basically like a museum.
0: I was going to say, what other
29: memorabilia?
0: Yeah, what kind of things did you see that you thought was really cool that was not card related, but might have been an autographed baseball?
29: That's what it is.
0: Or like, something. Like, what was the one item that you're like, oh, that's, I like that?
29: I was pretty hyper focused on cards this time around. I'm not going to lie, but I do know I walked by, like, there's Upper Deck has a thing with always their athletes that are signed with them. And Michael Jordan is an Upper Deck athlete. So basically he can only autograph for Upper Deck. So the stuff they have with Michael Jordan out there is always a treat for me personally, because I'm a big Michael Jordan fan.
0: Right.
29: Jerseys, game use shoes that are autographed, you know, things like that. And then if you're into baseball, like a Ty Cobb mitt, you know, things. They have a bunch of this stuff. And it's like I said, it's fun for everyone. They have kids get interacting. They have things where you can shoot baskets for cards. So it's fun for everyone, even if you're not specifically into just collecting cards.
0: Was there buzz about a particular card or item that had been sold?
29: No.
0: Was there any rumor going around, ooh, somebody got, you know, $65,000 for this Jordan?
29: Oh, there's always stuff like that. I mean, Jordan seemed to be the theme this year, to be honest with you. A lot of Michael Jordan cards on every table, more than ever so.
0: Is it because it's Chicago or because
29: there's a theme with just basically GOATs as far as collecting guys that have already established instead of prospecting. Speaking of prospecting, right? So, like, people are going after things they know, like Tarik Skubal, instead of in the past with going after things like Zaire Hope, you know, like that was kind of the game. But now everyone's like, yeah, let's go safer. So there was nothing like that. But there's always a Ty Cobb, a lot of Mickey Mantles, things like that, you know. So, I mean, there's not a lot of hockey there, Gator. I know you're a hockey guy, but like Bobby Orr rookie would be like something like, you know, that's really sought after the hockey community.
0: Get a look at any Walter Payton rookies or Joe Montana rookies.
29: Basically. Oh, yeah. Well, those are there, man. High grade, those guys are very expensive, very sought after. I know you got a couple raw ones yourself.
0: Yeah.
29: Doug, I know I don't even have to talk to you about your collection.
1: Yeah.
29: Just speaks for itself.
1: Did you see any Tony Gwynn stuff?
29: I did not personally.
1: All right.
29: It doesn't register, but I'm positive there's Tony Gwynn stuff out there.
1: Let's go to Doug and Howie on 97.1. Hello, Doug.
2: Hey, guys. How are you?
0: All right, man.
2: I would just love to know ticket package you got going to the National. Did you just do general admission, or did you do the VIP?
29: So I did,
2: because some of those pricing are a little steep.
29: Oh, pricing's out of control. Yeah, that's an unfortunate thing about something becoming popular is everything gets more expensive. And I just the general admission because I don't need to go there early. Okay. Like I said, my pro tip is go later. Everyone else wants to get there early. You're getting there early to wait in line, essentially. And then the VIPs, they sell out and they're very expensive. But that's like, it depends. Like I said, make it, it's as fun as you make it. You know, what do you want to experience out of it? So I go later.
2: Yeah, no, that was great advice. Come late, especially if you're, you know, driving from Michigan and that, and going to do like what you guys did, spend 1 or 2 days there and then leave. I heard the weekend was crazy, but some of those packages were crazy. So, no, that's cool. Can I ask one other question?
1: Real quick, yep.
2: Yep. You guys, when you used to go on location, you used to have a password when someone of interest would walk by you.
0: Bingo.
2: What was it?
0: Bingo.
1: Yeah.
2: Bingo.
1: Okay. We
0: try not to be as lecherous in our 20th year doing a show together. Try to be less creepy. But sometimes you just can't help but say bingo.
1: Carson Anderson, now with less creep. Yeah, we try to grow up just a little.
0: Just a little bit. Sometimes you can't help it.
1: Thanks for bringing that back.
0: It's been a minute.
29: Did you want to suggest another word or something? I say no.
1: Okay, I'm with you. Champ and Chump, we do it every Monday. My champ of the weekend was Eduardo Valencia, 5 for 8 with 3 doubles over the weekend. And a weekend where a popular player, Jake Rogers, was let go. It's really good for the new guy to come in and just hit the cover off the ball. But he wasn't the only new guy. Gator, your champ is?
0: Max Clark, 6 for 12, making his major league debut over the weekend and looked great. Very patient at the plate. Didn't swing at the first 8 pitches he saw. Hit his first home run. He's got 3 ribbies already. He walked several times, scored a bunch of runs. He looks the part. Did not look like the moment was too big for him, and can't wait to watch this guy throughout his career.
1: My jump of the weekend was MLB for the Dodgers TV deal. It is ridiculous that they can get away with paying a small percentage of the tax that everybody else pays. Hence, they have $66 million more than they should to play with each and every year for only 25 years.
0: Yeah, for me, my jump is whoever made the decision to not let Benetti and Dierks talk about the trade that happened on Saturday night, and they had to just allude to it. Yes, we know what's out there on social media. We're going to wait until we get confirmation. You could tell they wanted to do it, and they really had to wait like a half an hour before they finally said, okay, here it is. It hasn't been confirmed, but here's the trade. Just let them talk about it. Everybody's seeing it. Everybody's looking at it on their phone. Why not let them talk about it and hear what they have to say about it? It really bothered me.
1: Okay, the big news of the weekend was the Scooble trade. We'll give you our 2 cents coming up at 12:18. It is Carson Anderson on 97.1.
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0: Doug Carr, Scott Anderson, 97.1. You know, at noon, a lot of people flip their radios on. I haven't heard what we've been talking about. So welcome, first of all. Secondly, what do we make of the Scooble trade to the Dodgers? And I said it in the first segment of the show. Didn't really have a chance to expand on, but I think everybody knows what we're talking about here. I think we've all been hit by a bit of Steve Phillips derangement syndrome. And Phillips is really good at his job and knows the game. But he came out with something last week that I just respectfully will say, I think he kind of overstated what the Tigers could get for Tarek Skubal at the trade deadline, because he mentioned Jesus Madi, the number one prospect in the game. He thought Detroit could get him, along with three, maybe as many as three other players from Milwaukee, including two others of their top five prospects. And I was like, when we brought it up last week and Gator, you were out, the response from literally everyone that texted after that was, yeah, do that. Yes. Yes, do that. And I said, I think this soundbite might be a little bit damaging when it's compared to reality, because it felt like reality expecting that kind of return for a rental. I would have been shocked if they had gotten all that. Now, the circumstances were unique in that you had a motivated Dodger team and a Milwaukee team that perhaps sees a small window here to beat the Dodgers without Skubal, that maybe they might be motivated. We played the soundbite, and Tom Milliken from the morning show came up to me the next day and said, I'm a little surprised you played that. And I said, why? And he said, because it's so out there. And you know how I used to love artist renderings?
1: Oh, yeah.
0: I don't anymore, because I think artist renderings are always over the top. And it's sometimes it's – and the best example ever was artist renderings of the Detroit sign that's on 94, where – The first artist renderings made it look like the Hollywood sign.
2: Detroit!
0: And instead, it was Detroit. Just kind of this little small sign on the side of the highway. And there was nothing wrong. There's nothing wrong with it.
1: It's fine.
0: But people were, like, mocking it because the artist renderings were...

0: grandiose, massive sign, which is just not what it was going to be. And so anyway, this is the Hollywood side of trade proposals where Phillips kind of set this unrealistic expectation. So when an actual trade comes down, which a lot of people that cover Major League Baseball and the minor league says, yeah, this is about the cost it should be for a rental, for a guy that might have 9 starts for the Dodgers the rest of the way. But, you know, I like the trade. And even I got hit by a little Phillips derangement syndrome. He's really good at his job. I don't want to turn this into Trash Steve Phillips.
1: Well, yeah, I mean, but it was completely unrealistic. When I saw that last week, I almost fell out of my chair. I'm like, come on, that's not realistic to think you're going to get the top prospect in all of baseball. And then let's talk about other prospects they're going to have to throw in to make it right for the Tigers. That just didn't seem right. I do like the trade return the Tigers got from the Dodgers. I don't love it because I built up in my own mind, I had my own Gator derangement syndrome. I guess if I was thinking that Sirota was the guy that I would be the centerpiece in that in this trade, and then hopeful that you could also land James Tibbs, who's a first baseman outfielder, who's at AAA, looks like he can contribute right away, and then whatever else you get is whatever else you get. I was excited about that. It ends up being Zier Hope, River Ryan, and Brady Smith, and the return is actually quite good. People are going to get bent out of shape because it's the number 5 prospect in the organization based on, you know, MLB pipeline. If you look at Baseball America, I think it's number 6, but everybody agrees he's an outstanding player. It's the Dodgers are just that damn deep, and you might be splitting hairs over one outfielder versus another in their system. One thing that Hope does is he's got the power already. 23 home runs to this point, 87 RBIs, and he's played like 93 games. It's almost an RBI per game. The home run total is fantastic. He's hitting over 290, and he's stolen 18 bags. There's a lot to like in all that mix. He also plays a pretty good outfield, has a average to a slightly above average arm, but it seems like this is a complete kind of guy. Everybody talks, but they've been talking about, when you read the scouting reports now, his baseball IQ is really high. Apparently there's some sort of relationship that he has with Max Clark as well, where he looks up to Max Clark. And okay, great. If these guys are friends and can play together in the outfield for years to come, that's going to be great. The downside for me now is that we don't see him because he's going right to Erie at AA. I'm not sure how much he's got left to prove at the AA level, but maybe they just want to see him in the Eastern League as opposed to where he was playing with Tulsa. But so is he going to be short-lived at Erie before he gets brought up to Toledo? I don't know. We'll see what ends up being his track. But I like him. When you read more about the scouting reports in River Ryan, there's a lot to like. It's, can he stay healthy, like you said? That seems to be the biggest issue. Because if he can stay healthy, here's a guy who's got a high 90s fastball, has a nice arsenal of other pitches as well. There's a lot to like with him. You pointed out earlier, he's only been pitching really since 2022. He was a shortstop by trade, but the arm is unmistakable. And, okay, get him healthy, get him ready to go, and he might pitch for the Tigers this year at some point and join the rotation perhaps. And then the third guy they get in Brady Smith is a guy that seems like it's got a lot of upside because of the strikeout factor. I think it's 14 strikeouts per 9 is what he's averaged. That's awesome. He's a projected starter down the road, but with that kind of a high strikeout ratio, can't help but think maybe that could be a bullpen guy too.
0: There's one thing that we all do, and quite frankly, everybody in the game does it, and I don't think it is people are reminded enough. MLB.com/MILB/prospects/top 100 is a website on the internet that ranks the players 1 to 100 in the minor leagues. This is not handed out to every team, and they use it as their guide.
1: Right.
0: The Detroit Tigers have their own rankings, as they should.
1: As every team in baseball would rank the other team's prospects, yeah.
0: If somebody had Zier Hope as the Dodgers' 10th best prospect, they might look at this return and think it's laughable. And another organization might have Zier Hope as their number one prospect. Just because they show up near the top of the rankings on a website doesn't mean it's a true reflection of what those players' chances of making it big are. And so that's why I'm really hopeful that Scott Harris, I really want Scott Harris –

0: meet with the media when this thing is done and talk a little bit about their process. Because the return, this isn't a day where I think we celebrate a home run trade, nor is it a day where I am discouraged. It is a day that I get to say the following, which we said we would say, and now we wait. And we wait and we wait and we wait. And the people that were insistent on Skubal being traded, then I think the return ask of you is to be patient, because the likelihood of seeing maybe River Ryan, if he's healthy, might make an appearance with the Tigers this year. In some ways, Zaire Hope, it might make sense for him to stay in the minors and not get added to the 40-man roster. So next year, if there's a work stoppage, then he can keep playing minor league baseball, because the minor leagues will carry on. It was one of the downsides of calling up Max Clark is, okay, now Clark might be part of a work stoppage when next year he could be getting at-bats. They might be thinking that with Max Anderson, is give him more at-bats, leave him at the minor league level, and then if there isn't a work stoppage, great, he can get called up next year. But
1: or tomorrow if they trade Gleyber Torres.
0: Yeah, we'll see. They obviously aren't afraid to call a guy up. They did it with Clark. The returns are great. If you start, and we'll play Jim Bowden here coming up in a few minutes, the MLB insider, former GM, and now with The Athletic, on his podcast, he can't rave more about the Tigers system. The Tigers system, he loves it. Now, again, it depends on individual rankings. Zaire Hope is a power-hitting, fast corner outfielder. An outfield of Riley Green, Max Clark, and Zaire Hope sounds pretty darn good. With an infield of McGonigal and then some combination of Howie Lee, Max Anderson, Bryce Rainer, Cole Keith, you might have Briseño or Lorenzo. Who knows where Torque fits into the mix? I mean, there's a lot of potential here. The one thing that the Tigers haven't addressed this year, and I don't know how they're going to address it in the future, but needs an overhaul is the bullpen. We can sit here and talk about how they could do the sell, make a run thing. I don't know that a team with this bullpen can legitimately make a run. And it's why I pulled the plug last week, and it turns out you, who weren't in last week, pulled it Sunday as well. A lot of people waited till the Tuesday game, the Skubal last start, when they blew the 7-0 lead. Was it Tuesday or Wednesday? It might have been Wednesday. Blew the 7-0 lead. I had already pulled the plug by that point.
1: Yeah, I had too. If you can't beat Kansas City without Bobby Witt Jr., then I guess let's throw it in, at least trading Skubal. I still think you can compete, but we'll see. As far as the bullpen arms are concerned, they can still address that with trades, but I mean, more likely it's going to happen in the offseason. Because this offseason, look what you've just jettisoned. There goes $30 million you were paying Skubal, 32 or whatever it was. You know, Flaherty's going to be a free agent. You're going to drop whatever that is, $20 million. You're dropping Gleyber Torres's $20-something million a year as well. So you're looking at $70 million between those three. Throw in another $15 for Verlander. You know, that's $85 million. And Kenley Jansen and others, perhaps. You're getting like $100 million off the payroll. You can spend that specifically on finding the best bullpen arms, go get number 1, 3, and 5 in the market, and build this thing back up.
0: I continue to say I'm moderately optimistic on Scott Harris's ability to identify young talent, and I'm moderately skeptical about his ability to sign free agents. And so yes. I hope he answers that bell with great bullpen signings this offseason. Dueling insiders. One guy who didn't love it, one guy who kind of did. Hear what they had to say next here on Carson Anderson on 97.1.
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0: Doc. This is Dueling Insiders. What they think of the Tigers' Scooble trade. We've talked about Steve Phillips and how he had the Tigers taking like three of the top four prospects from the Brewers in a Scooble trade, including the number one overall prospect in the game. And when we brought it up last week, I will tell you, it was almost unanimous from Tiger fans. Yes, do that. Please do that. Generally, if a team's fan base is unanimous about a trade, it probably means that the trade is a bit slanted in your team's favor. And it would have been great if they could have done something like that, but I was worried at the time about it setting an unrealistic bar. So then when the trade went down and the Tigers got what they got, here was Phillips' reaction.
1: So not shocked that it's the Dodgers. You know, I know we heard other teams in on it, but the Dodgers you figure we're going to be in, especially with Ohtani's arm issues and his knee issue. The timing, it's one that I thought would take until Monday to get done. And then when I saw the actual trade itself, I thought to myself, it was a little underwhelming only because I had a different expectation. Right now, I'm not in the market, not having the conversations with other teams, but I think that at some point they had to have thought they might be able to get better than this. And certainly they're having a lot of conversations, but I would have let the Dodgers sit quietly. I wouldn't have talked to them today after getting their offer and thinking that that's where they are with it. And I just would have made other calls, done other things, and then gone back to them on Monday just to see if I could squeeze a little bit more out of them. And then when I look at it, I think, boy, so many teams were in. It felt like other teams might be able to beat this deal.
0: I mean, he thought so.
2: Wow. Yeah, he had unrealistic expectations based on what he said about what Milwaukee could offer. But it's also a situation where, okay, you're the Tigers. You don't want to let this one go by. But in favor of Steve Phillips, the Tigers had the ultimate player on the trade market. I think the Dodgers would have waited for Scooble.
0: They might have. More from Phillips, what he thinks tipped the Tigers in the direction of taking this package of players.
1: However, what I understand is the Tigers really like River Ryan. They think that he is going to be a big part of their starting rotation moving forward. He is 27. He missed some time with Tommy John surgery, but he's going to head into the prime of his career completely healthy, and he's a converted infielder to pitcher to where he's got a fresh arm. So they've got reasons why they really like the deal, even if everybody else thought maybe they could have gotten more.
0: I mean, if Ryan's healthy, he might play. He might pitch for the Tigers this year.
2: Yeah, he should if he's healthy. So get healthy, and we can see that. My hesitation in wrapping my arms around the pitchers that they got is that I think that might be Scott Harris's Achilles heel is evaluating pitching talent, and is it major league ready or is it not? Is it something you can work with or is it not? Because his track record isn't very good of players that he's acquired, pitchers that he's acquired, mm-hmm. for them turning out to be good for the Tigers. There are some exceptions. Cater Montero, Troy Melton, these guys are clearly ready to go, and they're excellent pieces for this team, but there's a laundry list of guys that haven't. His evaluation on position players through the roof, and that's why I'm really liking Zaire Hope.
0: So Ryan is interesting in that he spent his first year of professional baseball playing in the field. He got traded from San Diego to the Dodgers. And that was the only time when he got to the Dodgers in 2022 is when he became a full-time pitcher. So even though he's a little older at 27, it feels like his career arc as a pitcher has just kind of reached the point where, he could be.

0: be in the bigs now. It'll be an intriguing thing to watch moving forward. All right, so Phillips didn't love it, obviously. Here's Jim Bowden from The Athletic and the Foul Territory podcast. His thoughts on the Tigers' return.
1: I really did like it from the Tigers' side, you know, given the fact they gave up a two-month rental in Scoble, to be able to get three top prospects back. It's a good return. I'll give them a great A. River Ryan and Brady Smith, two of these guys are going to be long-term rotation guys for the Tigers. Obviously, none of them arbitration eligible. They'll control them for 6 years. And to me, the headliner in this deal is Zaire Hope. I absolutely love Zaire Hope, the outfielder, who ironically was the fourth best prospect outfielder in the Dodgers organization. That's how deep they are. But Zaire Hope is one of the best outfield prospects in baseball. For most teams, he would be their number one outfield prospect, and that's what he is immediately for the Detroit Tigers. So I don't think the deal surprises us, but obviously it makes the Dodgers that much better. And for the Tigers, it's a really good return, an expected return. I think we predicted something pretty close to this, so it's an expected return but a good deal on both sides.
0: Your thoughts on Jim Bowden's take?
2: Yeah, I think it's a more calm approach to it. And again, I think that the Tigers really like Hope. And if the Tigers really like Hope, then I'm going to really like Hope because, like I said before, Scott Harris's evaluation of a positional player talent is quite good. And if what puts him over the edge of one of the other outfielders that they had and why they push for, maybe they push for Hope, I don't know what, but he's got the power that the other guys don't show as much of. Well, or at least that Sirota doesn't show as much of.
0: We talk a lot, use the term chesty. This is Jim Bowden, quite chesty about the Tigers' future.
1: Well, obviously he fits in great because they've got such a young core of players. And this is what I love about the acquisition of Hope is the fact that the Tigers' young position players at the major league level and the farm system is really strong, right? I mean, think about this. Their young catcher, Dylan Dingler, arguably is the best all-around catcher in baseball right now. Their rookie, Kevin McGonigal, is a hitter that's going to win batting titles. Like, he's that good. Riley Green, the left fielder, is an emerging superstar. They've got a young first baseman in the minor leagues, Yosu Briseño, who can flat out hit. He hit a couple of home runs on Saturday as well. I mean, this guy is a stud. They've got a young first round shortstop in the lower minor leagues that's going to be a star. So you add Hope to this group and it just bodes well for the future. And I didn't even mention Max Clark, who made his major league debut on Friday. He's off to a really good start in his career. So think of all those really good young players that the Tigers are putting together. And then in this deal, you get two young starting pitchers. So with all these young players, the Tigers are going to have resources going forward to invest in other starting pitchers. So I know it's a difficult trade for Tiger fans to deal with today. Losing the guy that won the Cy Young Award each of the last 2 years. But, you know, it was a very strong return.
0: Okay. So our question for the people at 248-539-9797. Are you more Steve Phillips? Raising an eyebrow a little bit? Or are you more Jim Bowden, kind of chesty about this team's future, like the trade, and you pretty fired up about the future? And those are kind of the extremes. Bowden gives it an A, and it's pretty clear Phillips expected more. The way Bowden describes the organization is the potential is there for them to be really, really good soon. But these are lottery tickets. We talked about them leading up to this. We're kind of getting spoiled here a little bit. And what I mean by that is, McGonigal hits the ground running and looks like he is going to be great. Not good, but great. Then Max Clark, it's a weekend.
2: Let's keep it under control.
0: But how good was that weekend?
2: But looks like, okay, there's a reason he was one of the top prospects in all of baseball.
0: So there's the zoom in view of, wow, do they have a couple of studs here potentially? Yesterday, the Tigers played five rookies and blew out the A's. And then there's the zoom out. The zoom out is Scott Harris have a keen eye for young position players?
2: He just might. And keep this in mind too. If you zoom out and look towards like next year,
0: mm-hmm.
2: this rotation could have Jackson Jobe, could have Olsen, Reese Olsen, Troy Melton. You got Framber Valdez, Kader Montero. That's five. Plus, you've also got guys like Ty Madden. They're going to be, you know, pitching for their lives there, and River Ryan.
0: Mm-hmm.
2: So that's seven starting pitchers next year. Going into next year, they're going to be competing for the five spots without even thinking of free agency if you want to do that. Or who knows if they're going to sign Casey Mize to an extension. And if they do that, then that makes it, and you add another one, you got eight guys. It's exciting to think about the future of this team. And it's also exciting to understand this team's 2.5 games out of a playoff spot now. This is the same thing where they were a couple of years ago. They sold at the deadline, but they kept going. They have additions now to this team, like what we saw over the weekend, that are paying off, that are better than what they had 2 weeks ago before these guys were called up. Valencia is better than Kerry Carpenter right now. Kerry Carpenter is hurt. He's banged up, and he's been hurt all season. He's hitting 200 or whatever. Valencia comes in, and he's showing the power that they missed because Kerry Carpenter's out. And he's also hitting better. It's a short sample size. I got it. Max Clark comes in, and in one weekend, you're like, well, Jake Outman, doesn't matter about him, and I'll take Max Clark out there in center field over Javi Baez. I love Javi's defense, but you know, let's see what we got here. But meanwhile, Javi is hitting since he's come back. That's good to see. But it's another upgrade in center field. That's two position spots in the lineup, or two spots in the lineup that are better than what you were getting with just one move there.
0: Well, with all that said, the zoom in and the zoom out, bullpen's a mess. Short term's a mess. Well, long term, I don't know what they're going to do. The one thing that could help immediately is Jobe, who could come in and either assume a spot in the bullpen, which is what I would guess. And can one arm make that much of a difference down the stretch here for a team that might just accidentally sneak into this wild card chase? And then when you talk about next year, it could be a full-scale bullpen overhaul.
2: It could be. And with the idea that they still have players that they can move to get bullpen arms right now during this trade deadline before 6 o'clock tonight, I mean, they can still make a couple of big-time moves, still get more prospects, and also at the same time, get somebody that's going to help your bullpen out right now.
0: Are you more Jim Bowden or are you more Steve Phillips? Do you like it or not so much? 248-539-9797-971.
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0: right. Carson Anderson here on 97.1-248-539-9797. People have been patient. Let's get back to your phone calls. We go to Alan in New York. You're on 97.1. Hello, Alan.
1: Hey, guys. How are you?
0: What's up?
1: I just wanted to ask you guys a couple questions real quick. One, you know, I'm actually happy about the trade, you know, especially with the Guardians just trading for Joe Adell. I think they're going to go to the playoffs. But my real question is, I'm happy with the trade, but I don't know if you guys saw the Mets Tampa Bay trade for Peralta. Do you guys think the prospects the Mets got would have been better than the Dodgers offered for Detroit, or you guys are still happy with the Dodgers
0: trade?
1: Great
0: question. I haven't really done the deep dive in it yet, so I can't tell you without taking a longer look. Do you? Have you taken a look at it?
1: Oh, no, just some. Since living in New York now, a lot of Mets fans that I know that I'm friends with are happy about the trade, and they got like three young prospects. So I was just like, maybe that would have been better for Detroit, but I'm still happy with what we got.
0: I'd be pretty shocked, but at the end of the day, I haven't taken a look at it, Alan. I'm not going to blow smoke up your channel and make something up.
1: Yeah, no worries.
0: Give us some time here, and we could take Gator. Do you got anything in front of you?
2: No, not yet. I have to look back at that and see what they got.
0: Yeah, I mean, I looked. I would be surprised. But look, the thing about these things is, it's not about being right today. It's not about getting everybody to say good things about you. What does this look like in 3-4 years? And I do appreciate that everybody has an opinion. I think some of the funnier ones are the ones that are certain that this is a huge mistake. And, you know, like I said, if you wanted him traded, no matter what, then I'm not sure you're allowed to get mad over the return. But 248-539-9797, give us some time. We'll answer your question. Harvey in New Baltimore. Hello, Harvey.
3: How are you today?
0: What's up?
3: Well, I was listening. I just now kind of turned you on, and I haven't listened to anything pretty much this weekend, but I was listening to 97.1, you know, Johnny Ball game, the one that's late night. And he was saying that the trade the Tigers got was a really good trade, that they went everywhere, and the Dodgers gave them the most they could get and gave them a lot. And I just want to know what you guys thought about that. No, because I just turned you on.
0: Let me start with you. Are you happy?
3: I don't know all the players. That's why I kind of
0: okay.
3: I don't know everything.
0: Look, they've got

they got a player that was one of the top 25 prospects in baseball, who now that Clark has been called up, is their top minor league prospect. Clark is still showing up on the Tigers prospect list. So he'd be a player we'd be excited about if he were drafted and cultivated in the Tigers system, of thinking he would be the next on his way. The real wild card is River Ryan, the pitcher. There's a reason why he was considered a top 50 or 60 prospect in the game. His stuff is that good.

0: So we got a few pitchers then, and we got another pitcher. One thing I'm happy about is I think we have pretty much the best development, pitching development there is in baseball with our organization. I mean, it seems like we produce good pitchers, and we make starters out of them.
1: Well, they've done well with Troy Melton, clearly. Obviously, they did develop Tarik Skubal. Casey Mize has been kind of up and down. I think they've got hits and misses with the system, I think. And when it comes to free agency, what they've gotten in free agency and pitching wise, that's the big miss with Scott Harris. He just hasn't done enough. Hasn't had enough hits on that side of it. But I am encouraged by the scouting reports I'm reading about River Ryan and about Brady Smith, that these are two guys that looks like they can contribute in different ways. But with River Ryan, if he can stay healthy, it seems like this guy would be really good for the Tigers if he can stay healthy. Getting back to the return for Freddy Peralta, which was Aiden Smith, Emelyn Petrie, and Gary Gil Hill. Those are the three prospects
2: great
1: they
2: name.
1: Got? Yes. Aiden Smith was the highest ranked prospect of the group. He's now 12 in the Mets organization. But he's an outfielder who is hitting barely above 200 at the rookie league and single A level. So
2: none of these guys are anywhere near the top 100.
1: Yeah.
2: So I don't know that it. I mean, I'm not mad at the guy for calling and asking.
1: Somebody follows.
2: What
1: answer.
2: The Mets got back in that trade is, I don't think anyone close to the top 100 is what it looks like.
1: No, they're not.
2: 248-539-9797.
1: Petrie has played well. At Double A this year, he's done very well, hitting .323 with a .451 on base percentage. There's a lot to like there, but he's, according to the baseball pipeline, MLB pipeline, he's still the 15th best prospect in the Mets organization behind Aiden Smith, who's number 12, which is the guy they just got too, who hasn't done anything. So you'll see, but I feel pretty confident the Tigers got a good one with Hope.
2: Yeah. Did you see that if Skubal goes every fifth game, he will open the series in Detroit for the Dodgers?
1: Good. Let's go.
2: Yeah. He will be pitching in Comerica Park as a member of the Dodgers.
1: If it works out that way. Yeah. And frankly, I'd try to manipulate that, too. If I were Roberts, the manager.
2: You'd want him to?
1: Yeah.
2: Yeah.
1: Why not? You're not. It doesn't matter what they do the rest of the way. Dodgers are in the playoffs, right? I mean, they've got a commanding lead in the division, double digits. Do what you want to do. If Skubal, I guess you go to Skubal and say, do you want to pitch against the Tigers at Comerica or not?
2: Yeah. 248-539-9797. Feedback coming in to, my computer just restarted. Here we go. More feedback. Champ the Dodgers. They're probably winning this thing. Chump MLB for allowing this. I hope this post-lockout MLB is more balanced. That's from Dan in Detroit. Look, I'm not. I think it's important to understand that the reason the Dodgers got Tarik Skubal is not because of their TV deal. It's just drawing more attention to how ridiculous this is. Big market teams have to share 33% of their TV money with everybody else. And the Dodgers were coming out of a bankruptcy, and Major League Baseball opted to tax the Dodgers on a predetermined fair market value of their next TV deal. So they estimated how much tax the Dodgers, or how much their next TV deal would be worth. And then the Dodgers went out and signed a TV deal worth way more than expected. $8 billion plus over 25 years, but the tax amount had already been set at $28.6 million. Well, 33% of their annual TV revenue should have resulted in a tax bill worth $95.2 million. So that is $66 million a year that they are banking that they would have to share under a normal deal. But for some reason, they got the sweetheart deal, and it's in place until this TV deal runs out. I think it's 2039 or something. Over 25 years, that's going to save the Dodgers $1.665 billion in taxable revenue that they don't have to pay out, that they can spend on players.

0: some balance has to be brought here. This is absurd.
1: We need balance in the force. We need to restore balance in the force.
0: Yep.
1: The Dodgers need to be humbled a bit here.
2: But isn't this hate the game, don't hate the player?
0: Yes.
1: Yeah, I mean, look, they're playing by the rules that are set before them. I'm saying the rules need to change. You got to close loopholes. But, Ken, you're right. I mean, if you're the Dodgers, I'd do this all day long. Yeah, let's keep getting the best talent we can because we're printing money over here because we get to keep everything. We're going to keep doing that until we're told we can't. We're saying Major League Baseball needs to say you can't. They need to step in. And I would assume that the other 29 owners in baseball would be all about, hey, Dodgers, your sweetheart deal's over with. Can't have that anymore. You clearly have survived bankruptcy. Okay? Your team value is probably worth $7 to $10 billion. So let's straighten things out here.
0: 248-539-9797. All right, so look, people reacting to this trade and probably will be, honestly, for years. Today is day one of us doing it. Want to know your thoughts. You just heard the Jim Bowden take, the Steve Phillips take. Are you on Bowden's side or Phillips' side? Plus, I do want to talk about something the Lions did on Saturday. We will get to that today at 102 on Carson Anderson on 97.1.
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11: Get back to your phone calls in a moment. Lions training camp, they hit today. And they also did something over the weekend that I was like, huh.
12: Yeah, you are. You did more than huh.
11: Well, they signed Devin White, linebacker. Now, Jimmy Roller, hurt, is going to be out for a while with a hamstring injury. It's been something that has plagued Jimmy Roller's career at Michigan, and now here, unfortunately, hasn't been able to stay healthy. And when he is healthy, he's one hell of a football player. But it's always gotten in the way. Let's hope that this is nothing but a minor setback on the arc of his career. But they signed Devin White.
12: Doug, you and I on this program,
11: mm-hmm.
12: over the years,
11: mm-hmm.
12: this is year 20. We have identified players in the draft that we like all the time.
11: Yep.
12: And usually our biggest hit rate, I think, by far,
11: not even close,
12: is linebacker.
11: Linebackers.
12: We have talked about Devin White forever. We love Devin White. You more than me, and I love him. Mm-hmm. But you really, I mean, there were years before you were like, let's go. When we found out that he was a free agent, like, maybe Devin White. What does this look like? This is such a blessing in disguise, I think, with what happened with Roller. I was excited to see Roller if he's healthy. Can he look? I mean, because when he was healthy in Michigan, he looked great. But unfortunately, not healthy now. But to be able to, your fallback plan is Devin White, who was, what, third in the National Football League last year in tackles or something?
11: Yes. He had a weird year in Houston the year before that. Then he goes to Vegas. Last year, he had 174 tackles. So currently, okay, this is last year's leading tacklers in the NFL. Jordan Brooks at Miami had 183 tackles, led the NFL.
12: Wow.
11: Jack Campbell had 176. He was second. Devin White had 174. He was third.
12: Oh, boy.
11: Now, Devin White was available for a reason, okay? And I can't for the life of me figure out what happened a couple years ago in Houston. But I can tell you that he's still only 28 years old. And he was a wrecking ball in Tampa. Now, you know, Vegas last year, bad team, lots of tackles, big deal, whatever. But that says he still has ability. So, Scott,
12: he only played seven games in Houston. So mm-hmm. that explains, you know, the lack of production, obviously.
11: Let me see if I can. Do you have a snap counts by chance?
12: I don't have a snap count, but I do have his game. I have his stats up with his games played. And he played 14 games at Tampa in 2023, had 83 tackles. Then played only seven with Houston the following year and had 19 tackles. But then this past year, as you mentioned, played all 17 games, had 174 tackles, 2.5 sacks, had an interception as well, forced a fumble. this guy has been, he was a tackling machine early in his career. Three straight years of over 100 tackles with Tampa. Always thought he was thought of as this quick linebacker. Get the spots. You know, he's only 6 feet tall, but he's 252 pounds.
11: He played 176 snaps that year in Houston. That's it. Now, maybe he got hurt or something.
12: Well,
11: I don't
12: know. He did. He only played seven games. He had to have gotten hurt.
11: But he still wasn't playing a ton of snaps. And so, you know, Vegas last year, he played a career high 1,118 snaps and had a career high in tackles. Kang, any thoughts on this?
2: I love the signing. And, yeah, you're right. There probably was a reason he was available, but this is better than, I think, when the Lions, remember a couple years ago, they had to sign Jamal Adams off the street.
11: Yeah.
2: And Jamal Adams wasn't a depth guy. He literally started like the next 2 weeks because they were that depleted in the linebacking core. Now, you can't predict these things, but I think that's just, he's just a great signing for depth and leadership because he's been there. He's done that. He obviously can still produce. You read the stats off from last year, Doug. Mm-hmm. Now, this hurts a guy like Eric Hunter, a guy I've been kind of keeping an eye on. It's just, you know, a late-round undrafted type of guy that might make the team. Obviously, Jimmy Rolder getting hurt. I don't think they're waiting. You know what I mean? Let's not wait to get depth. Let's just get it if it's available now. And so if Devin White can beat out all these other guys, yeah, I love it. I mean, you can trust him. I'm sure the coaching staff, that was one of the biggest reasons I brought him in, is you can trust this guy.
12: So you go back, you were asking, he was hurt. He had a foot injury his last year with Tampa, so he missed the end of the season there, missed the last three games. And he didn't play for Houston until October 27th of last year, or 2 years ago. And then played, I think, it was six games in a row, and then got hurt again and missed the last few games and then came back for the finale. So that's the injured history in the 2 years prior. And then obviously last year, a massive bounce back year. The idea of having Jack Campbell and Devin White back there, pick which one you want to play the role of Alex Anzalone. That one, I guess that would be Devin White. Then Jack Campbell's Jack Campbell.
11: He'll play the role of Jack
12: Campbell. He'll play the role. Now playing the role of Jack Campbell is an improved Jack Campbell. That to me is eyebrow raising and exciting.
11: Yep.
12: Because they just got a veteran player who's still under 30, who's coming off a spectacular year, and they have him for like the league minimum or less than $2 million for the year. He's motivated by what he has said over the weekend, all excited to play for this team, thinks this team has a chance to win a Super Bowl, and he wants to be part of it. Great. This is a business-like kind of demeanor that his team has taken on since the end of last season, as they should, because they want to get back to where they were a few years ago when they got to the NFC Championship game. And for whatever reason, they haven't been able to do it. I think mostly it's injury-related, but whatever. It's a no-excuses kind of time. Next man up mentality. Let's go and let's, you know, walk quietly and carry a big stick and whatever it is they're going to do. This is part of it. This is a very smart and savvy move, and it's why we always say during free agency, when you don't land the guy you want early, just hold on.
11: Mm-hmm.
12: Let things play out because you might find some real steals late in free agency. This has potential to be a massive steal for the Lions. Provided guys can stay healthy, and provided Devin White is one of these guys that stays healthy, he and Jack Campbell patrolling the linebacker position for this team looks like it's a real,
11: yeah, I like
12: real
11: it a
12: plus.
11: Lot. Like it a lot. Jeff in Grand Rapids, you're on 97.1. Hello, Jeff.
3: Hey, hey, can you guys hear me okay?
12: Yeah, go ahead.
11: Got you. What's up?
3: I wanted to have reaction to the screwball trade. I like the analysis, by the way, with the Lions, so thanks for that.
11: Sure.
3: This is my first time calling in. I'm moving back to my home state. I lived in Arizona for over 20 years.
11: Welcome back.
3: So I have a little bit of knowledge in regards to the NL West. In my opinion, I think the trade is a big setback for the American League for a long time. Now, this is assuming Skubal is the same pitcher that we know him to be here in Detroit, and it's also assuming, of course, that Otani is the same type of player that he's always been. But assuming that's the case, to me, I want to know how any team in the American League is going to be able to compete against the Dodgers with that pitching staff that they have. I just don't.
11: Well, the only thing, Jeff, when you say sets back the American League for years to come, he's only guaranteed to be in LA for the rest of this year, right? So it may not set him back for the year. He may end up back in the American League. Dodgers were considered a favorite before, one of the favorites to get him before. So we'll see where he ends up signing. I don't think it's just about the American League. I don't know how anybody in the National League competes with them.
3: I get that. The one thing I can tell you is my adopted team in the National League is the Diamondbacks for obvious reasons. And they always played the Dodgers hard. I mean, they'd had a major upset and swept them right before Ohtani went to the Dodgers. So to me, if it would have been just Skubal and not Ohtani, to be honest with you, I think that there is some better chances there. But to me, I don't see how Skubal that doesn't get signed as the main thing. So that's my main concern is, to me, this just sets back baseball and it kind of eliminates competition.
11: Well, we'll see. So there's a CBA. A CBA pending, and you know everything the owners are talking about is restoring competitive balance. They've put out some pro owner propaganda in that regard. So if the system stays the same, you know, it feels like the Dodgers within the rules. They're doing it within the rules. It just sucks for everybody else. It feels like, but you know, I would imagine that there is going to be something. Some sort of anti-Dodger rule that comes into place here. And it might be as easy as saying, yeah, that contract we signed with you in the TV deal, you survived your bankruptcy. We take it back.
12: Yeah. And moving forward with a collective bargaining agreement, I don't think they're going to have the hard cap in baseball because I think it's just too hard to maneuver when you have one side. They're both diametrically opposed when it comes to their thoughts on the cap. Obviously, the players don't want one. The owners do want one. What they are going to have to do is meet in the middle. And the way you meet in the middle is you punish teams for going above whatever your threshold is.
11: They already have that.
12: Yeah, they have it, but they need to make it more punitive. No, but and honestly, that's what they have to do so that teams are going to think twice before they start going well above, you know, that tax threshold.
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0: 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Open lines, 248-539-9797. Let's get back to the people. Blake and Royal Oak, you're on 97.1. Hello, Blake.
1: Hi.
0: Hey.
1: Yeah, I think it sounds like baseball is broken. And obviously, next year will be, if they're even going to play. My question is, what is a fixed baseball, right? I mean, and because of that, I would think that the Tigers might be looking good because they were the ones that made this deal before, I don't know, before everything gets settled. It's really hard to understand what the fixed baseball looks like, where some teams have a chance, right?
0: Well, I'll tell you this. I've given this some thought about what we want it to look like and what we don't want it to look like. Here's something we really don't. We don't want baseball to introduce the concept of bird rights that they have in the NBA, where if you have a player that's going to be a free agent, you and only you can pay him a maximum contract. And that's what's going on with Duren as a restricted free agent. There is in the NBA, they make it easier for you to retain your own players. If that's the case, then trading Scuba will have been a devastating blow because the Dodgers will then hold his bird rights instead of the Tigers, for lack of a better term. I don't want there to be anything put in play that helps free agents stay with their teams because that's the reason the Tigers got rid of Scuba. What I do hope is that somehow, some way, it even increases the value on young talent because they have hoarded some. But what does it look like, Blake? I'm not sure. The players ultimately have never said they will never, ever, ever accept the salary cap, and it's pretty clear that the owners want something along those lines.
1: Yeah, yeah.
0: So I don't know what it's going to look like. But I certainly don't want it to be anything like the NBA where it helps if your player becomes a free agent, you have a better chance of getting him back. That would suck. Because they've just traded the best pitcher in baseball to another organization.
2: Well, fair enough, but think about how it would look for the Tigers in the future when they have guys like Max Clark and Kevin McGonigal and whatnot, you know?
0: Yeah.
2: Although they've tried to get ahead of things with McGonigal, with Colt Keith, by giving them contracts already. I wonder if they're going to do the same thing with Max Clark and Troy Melton. But they're going to have a situation with Riley Green real soon about him in free agency and extending him, so.
3: You know, they're going to... Competitive balance is a word or words that people bring up all the time now with baseball and what's going on, right? The mm-hmm. other side of it, guys, is they're going to bring up the Brewers, the Rays, the White Sox, teams that have low payrolls that are winning their divisions. And they're going to say, just build a better team. It's not just about spending money and getting the highest paid free agents. It's about building a team. And those are just three examples of teams leading their division with low payrolls. And so... you guys are right though. One side desperately wants a cap probably, and the other side desperately does not want a cap. So I don't know where this is going to end up.
0: Yeah. I just hope it ends up somewhere before games start getting canceled, but it sounds like that's more and more of a pipe dream. Let's go to, who do we got next? Brady in Port Huron. You're on 97.1. Hello, Brady.
4: Hey guys. Love the show.
0: Thank you.
4: I got a couple things. I think that there was really only three realistic teams that were in the hunt for Scuba. The Rays, which if they didn't want to give up their top prospect, I think they were out. The Brewers, which they wouldn't give up a lot because they knew Scuba was just a rental. So realistically, the Dodgers were the only team in the mix. And I like the deal. I'm not overblown by the deal, but it's a solid deal because you got to think Scuba had an arm injury too with this. So teams were hesitant on that too. And then if the organization truly thinks that Hope will be up in the majors next year, I almost think you have to think about trading Kerry Carpenter for a reliever in the offseason.
2: I'm not against it. I think, and the problem is that Carpenter's hurt right now, and he's been hurt for a lot of the season and then playing hurt as well. I'm not sure what kind of value he has, if he's got enough value for teams to say, oh, yeah, I want him and be willing to give up a decent bullpen arm or an upgrade in the bullpen. But Carpenter still has, I think it's two more years before he is an unrestricted free agent. I think he's in the same situation with Riley Green and Spencer Torkelson. All three are kind of that same class. So I'm open to it, particularly with how Valencia has stepped up and been the man right now. I don't know if I expect him to kill it at this pace, but Can he still hit well enough that makes you feel good about it? I hope so.
0: You know what, Brady? If I were doing this show in another town and I heard that the Tigers were shopping Cary Carpenter, I feel like I'd be buying low. Like, I'm not, you know, the season he is having, the injury he has, I wouldn't be interested in giving up some reliable bullpen arm for him at this point. If he comes back this year and finishes the season strong, you might be able to get something for him. But I'm not so sure that's the case otherwise.
4: But yeah, I just think with all the lefties that we're having, it is going to be a little bit of a problem with Cary. And then you have Colt Keith. Those are kind of the same guys that really can't play the field well. So I don't know. I would almost look and see if there would be teams interested in the offseason.
0: If you could get a good reliever for Cary Carpenter in the offseason, I would jump at it. I'm skeptical that you can. I mean, everything that Carpenter's been really good, and he's having a down year filled with injuries, and it's certainly hurt him. He's tried to play through them, which is applaudable, but I think it's hurt his production. And so, to pull off the deal you want, Gator, you think I'm wrong? He has to come back and finish the season strong?
2: Yeah, I think so.
0: Okay.
2: We got to see him, and I don't know. I don't know what to think of Cary Carpenter. I feel like maybe we've seen the best of Cary Carpenter, but can he get back to being that player again is what you want.
0: Let's go to Ben in Riley. Is that correct, Ben?
5: Hey, Doug. Yeah, Riley.
0: Where's Riley?
5: Very popular town.
0: Where is it?
5: Very popular town, Doug. You guys know Blake Sidermill, right?
0: Yes.
2: Blake Sidermill, sure.
5: Armada? Okay. Yeah, about 10 minutes north of that. That's
0: okay.
2: All right, there you go.
5: Yep. Oh, trust me. When I met my second wife, and she said where she was from, I said, same thing. Where the hell's that?
2: Shout out, Riley.
5: Yep. I never heard of it. Yep. Anyway, I'm 51, you guys. So I'm not gonna. Yeah, exactly. Here we go.
2: You know what, Ben?
5: I remember my dad paid $9.
2: You're too damn young to be saying your age at this point. You don't start out by saying I'm 51. That's setting the bar too low. We expect that out of the north to 65 crowd. Come on.
5: All right. Well, I remember my dad paying $9 for box seats at Tiger Stadium, and I.
0: All that build up.
2: All that.
0: But
2: now we can't even hear what he has to say. Because you can't say that. You can't say that.
0: Feedback. I'm with Jim Bowden for sure. He didn't even mention Lee, Valencia, Melton, Montero, and Job. They're all cheap and under control. It's possible we have like 5 superstars on this roster if half of these guys hit. They're going to have $100 million to spend if they want to. The Tigers are in amazing shape. That's from an unnamed texter.
2: I'm in that camp. I agree. I think there are fixes they have to make. Absolutely, for sure, they have to make some fixes. But you can't do that right now necessarily. I mean, if there are some really strong bullpen arms available, I'm going to try to get them. But they have to be bullpen arms that have more than just this year and next year. I need multiple years for me to pull the trigger on a trade to get the big time bullpen arm.
0: How about this one? The Skubal trade grade is an F. No damn prospects for the best pitcher in all of MLB. Proven MLB talent, right-handed bat, or no trade for the best pitcher in all MLB. Scott Harris should be fired.
2: So they got the number 25 prospect in all of baseball. And what is River Ryan is?
0: 57, 60-something. I don't know, somewhere in there.
2: Yeah, he's 68. They got 2 top 100 prospects. And they got a third pitcher as well who's got an extraordinarily high strikeout rate. It's like 70 strikeouts in his last 50 innings pitched. I think they got a good return. I think the well was poisoned in part by Steve Phillips suggesting what he think they can get from the Brewers, which was a ridiculous haul, and it didn't happen that way. And I'll take my share of the blame because I've been talking about Mike Sirota forever.
0: They might simply say they think Hope's better than Sirota.
2: Well, that's the thing, is that you don't know how the Tigers value the Dodgers system. Do they look at the Dodgers system and say, okay, we want DePaula. Well, DePaula's off the list. No, he's one of the top players in top prospects in baseball, they're not getting rid of him. And if they had said no to the other one, Quintero or whatever his name is, maybe he's a no-go. And maybe the Tigers like, okay, that's fine. We like Hope over Sirota. I don't know if that's the case. I know I like Sirota over Hope. However, I like Hope. There's a lot to like with this guy. He hit 293 this year at Double A, 23 homers, 87 RBIs in like 91 games with 18 steals. Seems like a complete player, and he's already at Double A, and he's only 21 years old. He could be on the fast track like Max Clark and McGonagall were.
0: Chad in Elk Rapids, champ the Dodgers, chump vendors at the National asking absolutely astronomical prices. Ridiculous.
2: Oh.
0: Kang, is that true?
3: I heard that, yes. And some people are going to ask crazy prices. That's why you got to go hunt and find the dealers that have more respectable prices. Did you make market prices.
2: Did you end up making the trades?
3: I made a bunch of trades, Gator.
2: Yeah.
3: I traded up, I traded down. I mean, that's what it's all about, right?
2: You feel pretty good about yourself coming out of it?
3: I feel okay. We'll see how this goes. You know, it's like the trade market. Am I overwhelmed? Am I underwhelmed? I'm whelmed.
2: What's the move you made that you're most proud of?
3: Oof. I don't know if I can say this on the air, man. I traded for a rookie card of a goat that I think is undervalued and underappreciated and is going to gain a lot of value as we come over time here.
2: Oh.
3: I'll tell you off the air.
2: All right.
0: Maybe tell us on the air someday.
3: Yeah.
0: Champ Max Clark, great start. Start. Chump Red Wings, nothing but crickets from them. No word on potential GMs. No movement on Larkin. It's pathetic.
2: Keep this in mind with the Red Wings. They don't let anybody know what they're doing.
0: Well,
2: that's why they were the ones to release the news that Steve Yzerman been kicked upstairs. It didn't get leaked out.
0: I've talked to someone in the game that says there's a lot of people in the game going, what the hell's going on over there? And I don't know that this search is off to a great start. I guess we'll see. Champ the Tigers for doing the right thing and trading Scooble. Chump all the people that say we didn't get anything for him and they don't even know who these guys are. That's from Richard. Tigers played great over the weekend. 248-539-9797. Carson Anderson, 97.1.
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8: 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Keith scores. And Eduardo Valencia just keeps hitting. That's his fifth RBI in at-bat number 14. He's hitting a cool 500 right now.
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0: Doug Karsh, Scott Anderson, 97.1. Obviously, baseball and the Scooble trade deadline stuff, it's a big deal. But so is the Detroit Lions training camp underway. And today was the first day they were padded up. And our morning show was out there and had a chance to talk to new offensive coordinator Drew Petsing. What we like to do is give you the best of what he had to say, bring you some insight into what the new OC is thinking and what they're doing out there at Allen Park. And we start with one of the biggest topics on the agenda this year for the Detroit Lions, the revamped offensive line. What are the early reviews? Here's Drew Petsing.
1: I think it's been great. I think the big piece, as you said, until the pads come on, there's some pieces that you're still waiting to see, but I think the communication piece is very real. And guys feeling comfortable communicating what they're seeing, that's in line with the quarterback, the back, in protection, so many different things that have to get communicated. And that can happen whether we're in a walkthrough, whether we're in a full speed without pads. And I think those guys have done a great job of growing in that area and need that to continue here as we go through camp.
0: Yeah, and it's why I really hope some starters get some run in the preseason, which starts a week from Thursday. They travel down to Cincinnati. They need reps together. That's the experience. Because ideally, realistically, there's probably going to be some issues right out of the gate that just into week 4, week 6, week 10, week 12 have to get better and better as the year goes on.
2: I'm less concerned about the gelling of the offensive line because I think by and large, you've got, I mean, they're not necessarily veterans there. You've got a veteran at center and certainly a stud at left tackle. The guards have played. They played a full season. And we're hoping that that they're going to be ready to go. And then you've got a rookie at right tackle, perhaps. It's not the gelling. To me, it's picking up the system. That's the hardest part because everybody's going to have to learn together on this thing. And the quicker they figure this out, the better they're going to be.
0: All right, a big part of this is the rookie Blake Miller, the first-round pick out of Clemson. What does he see so far from young Blake? Here's Drew Petsing.
1: It's about exposure and it's about reps. And so he gets those looks and different looks. You know, unfortunately or fortunately, as you just talked about, Calvin Shepard, pretty good defensive coordinator. Yeah. Hutchinson, decent defensive end. So, you know, he's had some good challenges here in camp that he's learning from every rep, and I think it's been great for him.
3: Yeah, he's all right, that Hutch guy.
1: He's fine. He's doing just fine.
0: The challenge for Blake Miller, yeah, facing Hutch every day in practice should be about as tough as it gets for him. But, you know, what is he in the run game? How does he adjust to the physicality of the NFL game? He seems like a no-nonsense, solid kind of guy. I don't know if he's ever going to be elite, but is he a guy you can plug him in and leave him there for a decade and he's really good for you?
2: Yeah, I like the draft pick wasn't necessarily the guy that we wanted, but we understood why he was taken, where he was taken. It felt like it's a really safe pick for them. And, you know, safe is good for right tackle. You want your stud to be on the left side. They have their stud on the left side to protect the blind side of the quarterback. So I do agree with them. You know, going iron sharpens iron, as they always say, when you're going against the top guys, it's going to help you out. And I don't know how much Hutch is going to line up on that side, but they're going to do whatever they can to get Blake Miller ready to go.
0: I feel like Miller profiles as sort of Taylor Decker. I feel like Decker was one of those guys
2: that
0: was never going to be considered amongst the top two or three at the position in the league, but was always pretty dang good, right?
2: Yeah.
0: Okay, next up. Will this translate into a better job of running the ball, short yardage, crunch time? Here's what Drew Petsing had to say.
1: The run game is not the run game unless the pads are on. So I think that's a big part of it. And, you know, one of the things that I've challenged our guys, and I believe this, like, if you're really good at running the ball, you should be able to tell the other team you're running the ball. And if they can't stop it, that's you know, that gets scary for a defense when they're sitting there and they know it's coming and there's nothing they can do about it. So I think that's a little bit of a mindset, and there's a lot of execution and ability that goes into being able to do that.
0: Jansen was sitting out there. When he heard that, it made me I'm listening to this interview this morning. I'm thinking to myself, Jansen loves this because back in 1997, he kept telling Jared DeVries of Iowa, we're running the same play before the ball was snapped, and they were getting 6 to 10 yards every single snap because Iowa couldn't stop that 97 Michigan offensive line. And so, you know, that's like the dream, what you want your offense to be. It's a pretty high bar to set with this revamped offensive line, but we'll see if they can come anywhere close to that.
2: Yeah, but you've got Penei Sewell, so anything is possible when you've got the most athletic, most gifted offensive lineman in the game, arguably, And you couple that with hopefully real soon a Jahmyr Gibbs. I mean, we expect to hear the extension given to him any day now. He's at practice, which is great. But, you know, it's fun to hear him talk about the running game, Petsing, because that's the part you absolutely control games with, being able to run the football. And as long as you're getting positive yards and you keep moving the chains, it's going to be nothing but good news for the Lions offense.
0: Okay, so obviously the offensive coordinator and the quarterback have to work hand in hand. And since Petsing has come over to Detroit, he's had a chance to start to work with Jared Goff. And here's what he has to say about the relationship.
1: I think the leadership and just how much he puts into the job, I think, has been really impressive to me. I think, for, you know, as you said, as an outsider, you see the great throws, even the great checkdowns, the great play. But I think just the way he carries himself in and outside the building and asking questions and, you know, calling me early in the morning, late at night, shooting me texts in the offseason, like he lives for this game. And I think his teammates feel that. He's very demanding of them, very demanding of himself. I think that's been really impressive.
0: Kind of falls in line with what we think and believe about Jared Goff. And, you know, this is, it's basically one of those deals, well, it better work.
2: Well, I think it's one of these things that goes under the radar. I think when you hear the word leadership and Jared Goff, we can talk about what a cerebral assassin he is and how he just seems to think two steps ahead and he's a chess master out there and knows the playbook and all that. And that's great. But what we really haven't given him enough credit for is the kind of leader that he is, because he doesn't have this loud voice, this rah-rah type guy that is, you know, all up in your grill. And like other quarterbacks, you see they're way more demonstrative on the sidelines. But what he is quietly confident. He's efficient as hell. He knows what he's doing. And I like the last line there where he said he's demanding of his teammates and of himself. So he's earned the respect of these guys where he can go up to Amon-Ra St. Brown and say, you know what, you got to make that cut a little bit tighter, or you got to hang on to the football here, J-Mo, or whatever it is, because he's earned that right to do it.
0: And we have in the past, especially at the beginning when there were struggles, had called Jared out on certain things. And he doesn't get defensive. He's like, yeah, I got to be better.
2: Yeah.
0: I got to be better. And I think it's
2: accountability.
0: I think it's a real strength. All right. Unique look at Kelvin Shepard's defense early on. What does Drew Petsing think of the Lions defense, which there's a lot of skeptics out there what that side of the ball will look like?
1: I think it's that attitude and that finish. And I think that's something he preaches and does at such a high level. You know, I've known him for a little while now, have a ton of respect for him from a scheme standpoint, the way he coaches and what he demands from his players. So, it's been a lot of fun going against him, although I'm really looking forward to not going against him, if that makes sense, and getting out of that world, because it's a challenge. And I think they do a lot of things to present that challenge, whether it be schematically or personnel wise. I think he does a really nice job with that.
3: I think a question, fan.
0: Okay, so that was on Kelvin Shepard and the Lions defense. One thing that happened today that was intriguing was people say that Kirby Joseph and Brian Branch were running around on the side and looked healthy-ish. We'll see. It's such a huge, huge variable that could get plugged in, one of them or both of them, hopefully at least one of them before this year is done.
2: Those guys are so important to this team and to the defense overall. I think it's encouraging to hear that. I think we all expect that Kirby Joseph is going to, you know, be with this team early in the season. Hopefully it's from day one, when they line up for week one. Probably not the same thing with Brian Branch, but I had the same reaction when I saw that the Branch was working out on the side, doing some individual stuff with the trainers. I think that's nothing but positive news when you hear somebody who's recovering from an Achilles. And he's already at this point, maybe it's going to be well before Thanksgiving, which would be awesome if that's the case. But, you know, Brian Branch he's such a leader on the defensive side of the ball, kind of commands respect out there. And obviously Kirby Joseph is one of the ultimate playmakers in the last couple of years in the NFL.
0: Okay, this always seems to be a huge issue with fans. It comes up maybe a little bit more than I would expect. I'm not sure if that big of an issue, but they asked him, are you an offensive coordinator that sits upstairs in the booth? Are you an offensive coordinator that likes to be on the field? Here's what Drew Petsing said.
1: I've always been down. My first year calling it, I did both just to try to feel it out. I think I need to make an educated decision on it. I think the communication piece with the guys on the sideline and the quarterback during the game is extremely important. So my gut is that I'm going to be down, but I think that's always something you got to be willing to be flexible on as you kind of go through training camp and some of these preseason games.
0: So there you go.
2: Yeah, and that's something I've always appreciated when the coordinator's on the side, the offensive coordinator was on his sideline, because there is so much communication that needs to take place with the quarterback. Okay, defense is on the ball. let me sit next to the young man. We'll go through the tablet together so we can both make sure that we're on the same page as opposed to me being 120 feet up in the air and trying to communicate over the phone.
0: All right, there you go. The new offensive coordinator out there now, Park, talking to our morning show, the best of what he had to say. It's Carson Anderson here on 97.1.
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4: 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That's me. Our AC's out. It's like 100 degrees. 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Great Dane can cozy.

0: Great Dane.
1: This is Gordon Miller for Miller Lending, the original home of the no-cost mortgage. 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
13: Doug Hirsch, Scott Anderson, 97.1. Actually, that might be the next week. But I'm gone, so... Sorry.
14: Fair enough.
13: Off air conversation just came on the air. Hope everybody's doing well. Obviously, a huge weekend for the Tigers. Now the question is anything else going to happen? There's rumors that there are some teams calling about Casey Mize. They are in a position right now that trading Skubal and remaining competitive in the wild card, it's possible because the wild card chase is a battle to 500. And the Tigers have managed to creep closer and closer to 500. Let's face it, they got the Athletics at the right time. They also got Kansas City at the right time, but couldn't do anything with it. But
14: no, they could not.
13: The Tigers trailed a wild card. The last wild card spot belongs to Cleveland. They just got Joe Adele today, so they're trying to strengthen their resume as they make a push. But the Tigers are two games behind Cleveland in the loss column, and Cleveland hangs on to the last wild card spot.
14: I just saw that... they were going to have Joe Adele bobblehead night in Anaheim on September 16th. They didn't want to change that.
13: Perhaps they do. I'm not a huge Joe Adele fan, personally. Again, I feel like the Tigers got associated with him at one point, and I was like, I don't know if I want to make that change, but or may pursue that player, I guess.
14: So you're a fan of Celine Dion, but not Adele.
13: I
0: speechless, Gator. You got him speechless.
13: It's Hello? Because, it's because Hello? That one was really stupid.
0: Hello? You got him rolling in the deep over there.
13: Anyway.
0: Aren't you glad we're back, Doug?
13: Yeah. Yeah, maybe I was enjoying last Wednesday, Thursday, and Friday a little too much. If they get rid of Mize, though, it's any illusions of trying to accidentally stay in this thing. If they keep Mize, you know what I hope is going on with Casey Mize? I hope they're not trading.

0: Thankfully, it's not an arm, knocking on wood here. But when he's pitched awfully well. He's got an earned run average below .300. Mm-hmm. There's a lot to like with what Casey Mize has done. And I'd love to hang on to him. But at the same time, I got to listen to offers and shop them around, because you moved on from Scoble. Got it. Yeah, this lineup looks a lot more potent now, but is it just recency bias because they took on the lowly Sacramento A's? But the reality is they have the second best run differential in the American League. This is a team that it has an awful bullpen. If they had a moderate bullpen, that they'd be first place in the division. I mean, that's the reality there. I think things are working out well because it has exposed what their weaknesses are. They can address some of those weaknesses still. They have prospects they can give up to acquire bullpen arms right now if they wanted to. And if they don't, then they better spend money in the offseason, because you're going to have like $100 million come off the books this offseason. Use some of that money, if not all of that money, to go get three stud bullpen arms.
1: Bob Nightingale at this hour has just tweeted out something interesting. Arizona Diamondbacks, badly needing another starter, are among the teams pursuing Detroit Tigers starter Casey Mize, who is expected to be moved by the 6 p.m. deadline. That is rather definitive in terms of what Nightingale is hearing, which tells me that somebody probably made an offer that Detroit would take for Casey Mize. We were kind of thinking a prospect somewhere in the 10 to 15 range in somebody's organization, maybe somebody between 5 and 10 for Gleyber Torres. We'll find out here. But if Casey Mize is going, then I'm not interested in making any moves for any bullpen arms, unless it's a long-term bullpen arm. But I will also argue that any team that's trying to compete would probably outbid a team that's giving up on the season. If the Tigers are dealing Mize, and again, Bob Nightingale reporting he's expected to be moved by the 6 p.m. deadline, if they're moving Mize, then I don't see the point in getting a bullpen arm for this year. Maybe it would make sense for somebody that's under club control, but any contending team's probably going to pay more than the Tigers would.
0: Yeah, and look, I don't know, looking at the Diamondbacks prospects right now, they have two that are in the top 100. Both are middle infielders. One's at AAA, and the other one is at high A-ball.
1: Probably not getting one of those.
0: Probably no. No, I wouldn't imagine so. But then they've got some pitching that they have behind that. In their top 10 prospects, they have four pitchers.
1: Oh, dude, no, I figured out who I want. From their system?
0: I guess.
1: Yep.
0: Is he a third baseman?
1: Yep.
0: Is he playing at AAA?
1: Yep.
0: Is his name Lou James Groover?
1: I want Lou James Groover back. Let's go. Go get Lou James Groover. Playing third base for the Reno Aces.
0: Well, hit .314 this year with a .403 on base percentage. 23 doubles.
1: Sounds like the kind of guy they'd like. Lou James Groover.
0: And not a great start to his professional career. With 48 at-bats, he's hitting .167. But the name.
1: Lou James Groover.
0: Lou James Groover.
1: All right, coming up next, of course, Rico is here, and so is Mike Stone. Hi, Mike Stone.
2: What's happening?
1: How are you?
2: Lou James Groover. He'll be performing at Meadowbrook this summer. Sounds like a great jazz saxophone player.
1: Bassist. Yeah. On the bass. Yeah. Lou James Groover.
2: Lou James Groover.
1: Mm-hmm. Yeah. How are you guys today?
2: I'm good. I haven't been on the air in about 2 weeks, but feeling good and anticipation. We have, 4 hours left?
1: Yeah.
2: And see if the Tigers do anything else.
1: Did you hear that tweet we just read from Bob Nightingale? No. Mize expected to be traded.
3: Oh, really?
1: Yeah, he expects Mize.
0: This is the Diamondbacks badly needing another starter among the teams pursuing Casey Mize, who expected to be moved by the 6 p.m. deadline. Well, let's get a bidding war. Mm-hmm. Milwaukee hasn't made their move yet to get a starter, so let's go.
3: Or let's just take the first deal we get.
0: is that your take right now? That's
2: on Scoble? Yeah. He's not alone. I think it's okay.
0: I think top 70 players in baseball is a decent enough return. 25th prospect overall.
1: The one team I want to hear reporting on is Milwaukee.
2: Yeah.
1: There has been no reporting on what Milwaukee, how involved they got. I think Tampa was out the moment they wouldn't include their number 9 prospect because the rest of their prospect pool isn't great.
3: Right.
1: Philly, what Philly offered, according to some reports –

0: is less than what the Dodgers offered.
1: Right, and they got a good player today. The Phillies did arise.
0: Yes, but the question is what, and there's no reporting on Milwaukee's, what their interest was. I'm really curious. Really curious.
1: But I understand the question is, if you would have gone back to Andrew Friedman and said, well, we want one of the guys who were rated ahead of Hope, would he have done it or not? That's people's questions. But I personally...
0: You like the return?
1: I think it's fine.
0: Yeah.
1: I mean, the guy's going to be with him for, barring he resigns, 2 months.
0: Well, I'm sure you guys have plenty of that. And if there's any Casey Mize news, Gleyber Torres move, these guys will have it. So keep it locked in. Thanks for listening. Stay safe, everyone, and treat each other with respect. 97.1.
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1: Thank you very much, Jeremy Otto. It is The Valenti and Rico Show. I'm not Valenti. I'm Mike.
18: There we go.
1: But I'm not Valenti.
18: Gator had the sound of way too high.
1: All right. What's going on, Rico?
18: Stoney.
1: How are you?
18: Welcome back to the great state of Michigan.
1: Thank you very much. Spent some time in the home state of Pennsylvania and in the neighboring state of New Jersey. So it was good. And some, you know, a few days before staying here and then getting
18: when you're
1: back
18: in semi-retirement, is every day a vacation?
1: No.
18: Okay. Just curious.
1: No, it's not a vacation. Okay. But it's sometimes work to find things to do. Other than that,
18: okay.
1: You know.
18: Okay.
1: But it's good. It's good, you know.
18: All
1: right. Got to go home, see my mom. Thankfully she's, 93 years old and still doing okay. So it's good.
18: So where were you at when the news broke?
1: Which news? First of all, I was driving to Philly. Driving
18: news.
1: Into New Jersey.
18: The other news. Later.
1: Okay.
18: The Scoobal news.
1: The Scoobal news.
18: Yeah.
1: It was Saturday night. I was here, and I was tired a little bit from driving all day Saturday, and I was lying in bed. And I think I had the game on for the first time in like 10 days, seeing the Tigers. And I pretty much fell asleep. It was late. It was because the game started at, 9:30,
18: yeah.
1: 10 o'clock. So I'm asleep. And I have my phone, for some stupid reason, maybe it's smart, on silent when I sleep. So I don't hear texts
18: that's
1: and things.
18: That's what you're supposed to do.
1: Exactly.
18: Either that or you put people on the do not disturb list.
1: Correct.
18: Unless it's the wife.
1: Mm-hmm. Well, all of a sudden I hear this little noise. And my wife picks up the phone and she's sleeping. I said, who the hell's texting? It was about midnight, right? Or close to around 11:30 or something like that. I don't remember exactly what time it was. And he goes, oh, it's Jessie, who is in the house. I thought she was sleeping because she went to bed before we did. And she goes, Tarik Skubal's getting traded. So, of course, I had to put on the game, and then I watched and followed through the phone and found everything out. But, yes. I'm glad I found it that way rather than wake up on Sunday morning like a lot of people did to find out.
18: Yeah, because that's pretty much when I got. It was like the middle of the night. I mm-hmm. woke up and it was a bunch of messages. Ironically enough, it wasn't one from Rieger.
1: Oh.
18: He actually won the bet for once in his life, but he didn't text me.
1: Mm-hmm.
18: So I'm looking to see, okay, is the deal consummated? Are they just talking about doing it? What's all the pieces involved? Is this going to be it? Is it going to be a player to be added on to it? It just struck me as weird because I wasn't expecting it.
1: Correct.
18: I thought that either they would jump the gun and do it Friday, or I kind of expected to go all the way until
1: today.
18: Maybe about 4 or 5 o'clock today and just kind of play team off of team off of team if you're going to trade him. Now, I'm shocked that they did because I didn't think that Scott Harris was going to actually make the move, but you had to get something for him.
1: Correct. I was confident that Scott Harris was going to trade.

0: Derek Skubal, because I think Scott Harris, although he's failed at many deadlines, I still think he's a pretty bright guy. And I think he knew that he couldn't just let him walk for a comp pick. And, you know, we can, you know, well, you know, as you said succinctly and accurately, you know, in the bullpen before the show, we won't know if this is a good trade for 3 years.
1: Right. I don't really expect much from the guys that you have up. Maybe Ryan comes up and gives you a couple of innings. But, I mean, you know, well, we got some sound because John Paul Morosi talked to Mark Ryan yesterday. Mm-hmm. But maybe he comes in and he can help you out. Maybe he's some bullpen help. Because if you're going to make the push, because I said Friday, it's going to look weird because you're going to be 2.5 games out.
0: Yeah, you were right. You knew they were going to sweep that team.
1: Yeah, that's the A's. It's obtainable. It's close, but it's not. But I think it's the ultimate tease if you're a Tigers fan, if you're the Tigers team. I need to see them go out there. Maybe Ryan can help you out in the bullpen because I think that's the worst. That's where you're lacking the most. As far as hope goes,
0: it's hope.
1: Right. If there's no season next year, will he actually, you know, you're going to have to wait 2 years to see him come up here.
0: Right, which is fine. He might have been a AAA guy next year anyway. So right. that's okay. Look, everybody has their own grading system, and, you know, you have to give grades. It's like the draft. You really don't have to. But I thought that they got a good return. Was it a great return? No, but it's, as Fangraphs said, it's a standard return for a ace rental. Skubal, obviously an ace. He is a rental. And they got two prospects in the, you know, top 50, top 75, whatever you want to say, top 75. They got, look, the Dodgers, obviously, farm system is loaded, so they got their, their fifth. But yeah, I mean, I think they did well. They did good. They didn't do great. You know, I don't think anybody's doing, you know, somersaults over this. People, you know, still sad that they had to lose the best pitcher and arguably the best pitcher in baseball, although he hasn't been this year. But, you know.
1: See, if they were going to do the deals, Tony, I thought the deal was done prematurely.
0: Okay.
1: I thought that they could have. Deadlines can sweeten a deal because don't let the Dodgers strong arm and bully you and say, this is it. This is our offer. Try to go and see what other teams are going to offer you back and just kind of make them sweat. Because at that point, maybe they throw in a different person. Maybe they throw in another player.
0: That's possible. But it's also risky that the Dodgers may say, all right, you don't want this? Well, you know, we'll wait it out with you. And then say, you know what? As good as Skubal is, we're really stacked anyway. Mm-hmm. We're gonna go to Toronto and trade Kevin and get Kevin Gausman, who would fit in. I'm not gonna say he's as good as Skubal, but we'll have to give up probably even less.
1: Yeah, that's the Dodgers, though. Dodgers are all about winning that championship.
0: I know
1: they play. In my opinion, they play poker. They won. When you look at a fair trade, is when it hurts both sides. This trade didn't hurt the Dodgers at all.
0: No
1: this trade, the
0: but
1: Dodgers.
0: I don't think it hurt the Tigers either. Because you're going to lose him anyway.
1: No, you were going to lose him, but just the fact that you lost him, the fact that he's not here, the fact that you kind of squandered all of this time of trying to renegotiate and you couldn't come up with anything, so you were forced to get rid of him.
0: Yeah,
1: Now, granted, you had to get something for him, but as you with trades, you know, normally there's a winner and a loser in a trade. As of right now, this looks like you're going to be the loser in this trade. Especially if the Dodgers go out there and win a World Series and he goes out there and plays well. I kind of equate it to the whole Stafford-Goff thing where you're hoping that the three players that you have coming into this team can help get the Tigers to an elite level. Kind of how the Goff trade, Jared Goff and the draft picks, kind of jump-started the Lions.
0: Right.
1: Now, they haven't won it all yet.
0: No.
1: And Stafford's won an MVP. He's won a Super Bowl, which kind of is why the Rams have won that trade.
0: But Goff has a lot more credentials than Hope and the other two.
1: He does, but at the time, the Rams were tired of him, and they were ready to move on. So, look, I think that I would have rather them waited. It kind of seemed like the Dodgers offered them a deal, and they took the deal. As a matter of fact, we got Morosi talking about the Dodgers and how the Dodgers talked about this deal. Go ahead and play that.
2: What I do think is that Zaire Hope is one of the best 50 prospects in the industry. He is left-handed. He is a corner outfielder. I do think I would have liked to have seen the Tigers get either a center fielder or someone that grades out with a really high level of speed or athleticism in center. We're not sure if that's going to be Max Clark's position in the long term. But if they're right about Zaire Hope that he's going to be an above-average bat at the major league level, certainly he helps. And he also provides some insurance if they at some point in time feel like they've got to move on from Kerry Carpenter or even Riley Green eventually, that Zaire Hope is part of that next group of players that is coming up behind him.
1: And that was John Paul Morosi. He was talking to our Mark Ryan yesterday. Talking about Hope, I think that's the centerpiece of the deal. I think could all agree upon that. You're hoping that he could come in. No pun intended. Yes. Okay, we're going to say the word hope a lot today.
0: I know.
1: But that he goes out there and he's able to take one of those outfield spots. You saw a glimpse of the future with Max Clark this weekend. Maybe this is what the future is going to look like with Riley Green out there in the outfield.
0: Look, we have no idea how these guys are going to be. Because I remember a few years ago when everybody in this town, not everybody, a lot of people in baseball and here, said, all right, Skubal, he's great. It's time to trade him now before, you know, he gets close to what he is now in the free agent situation. Look at Baltimore. They could really use him. They got Holiday. They got, Mayo and all these guys.
1: Right.
0: You know what? Baltimore got chastised for not making that trade. And a lot of people criticize the Tigers, too. You know, Baltimore wouldn't give up Holiday. These guys have not done anything.
1: Right.
0: But so a lot of times guys who you think are great prospects turn out to be crap. So in this case, maybe these guys that the Tigers got from the Dodgers turn out to be crap.
1: Yeah,
0: it is a crap shoot.
1: In all fairness, right. You know, Brady Smith could end up being the steal of this draft. And we're like,
0: right.
1: Wow, he came in, he was an A-ball, and we didn't know he was going to go on and become a Cy Young Award winner. I get that. But as of right now, I look at this. Like I said, to me, the Dodgers set themselves up. The Tigers, it's going to be a long wait and see to see if they can even compare to balancing out this trade.
0: At least they weren't seduced enough to sit there and say, let's play this out the whole way with Skubal. We're only going to be 2.5 games out. Let's go for it.
1: I'm really glad that they didn't.
0: Yeah, I didn't think they would.
1: Stoney, I know I had a bet with Rieger, and I kept saying, I hope I'm wrong, but I don't want you to do this. I just didn't think that Scott Harris had it in him to make this deal. So
0: yeah, well, he loves young players, so that's why I thought he was going to do it. Anyway, he did well. All right, our telephone number is 248-539-9797. We're going to hear from somebody special later in the program as well, aren't we, Rico?
1: Yes, we are.
0: Okay, yes. And sometimes you hear from in this seat every day. All right, it's 97.1. All right, what a blessing. I get paid to watch and talk about sports for a living. And what makes me feel equally blessed is for the last 7 years, I've been able to see the games we all love better than I thought was possible. It's because I struggled with my eyesight for years. Cataracts were clouding my vision, and I had a drawer full of reading glasses. I could see things up close. Luckily for me, Dr. Yaldo and his bifocal implants solved all of it in a fast, completely safe, and painless procedure. So this fall, I'll sit in the press box at Ford Field, read the tiniest stats, and see everything on the field with stunning clarity. If you're 45 plus and you've had enough of glasses, contacts, and readers, just see the amazing Dr. Yaldo and be the next ticket listener who walks into this office and announces, I want the same thing Stoney got. So go to YaldoEyeCenter.com, get the free evaluation, and then, yes, get what I got.
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0: 248-539-9797 is the telephone number. Stoney in for Mike Valenti with Rico, of course. Corbin is in for Dave. We got Jake back here as well. Corbin, you have some texts?
1: I do have some texts, just a couple right here. Someone said, and I found this a little comedic, I love the trade. After years of the Tigers selling hope, the Tigers acquired hope and two others.
0: Okay. That's good.
2: That's pretty good.
0: Yeah.
1: Yeah, not that bad at all. So whoever's doing that, go to the Laugh Factory or something for a night. Another text. They got two top 100 prospects and a high A guy with good strikeout rates. I don't know what else people thought they'd get for a two-month rental.
0: Yeah, I agree. That's why I'm not mad. I think the only thing that you can, and Rico has criticized a little bit, is the process. Did they talk to enough teams? Did they just take the Dodgers' first offer, which, according to The Athletic, they did? Could they have gotten even a better prospect? Who knows? Then again, maybe the Tigers had him hope as their favorite Dodger prospect. We don't know until Scott Harris talks, which will probably be tonight. Who knows?
3: Yeah, but I got a feeling, Stoney, that even if it wasn't, it's kind of like on draft day. This was the guy we always wanted, yep. Really? Mm-hmm. You would have had him. If you would have had the number one pick, you would have taken him. Oh, yeah, that's the guy we wanted. Mm-hmm. Sure. Okay.
0: Yeah, exactly.
1: Another text I got right here, and this one's kind of interesting. I guess it's the first what if with this particular trade involving Skubal. Is it all possible that trading Skubal much earlier could have helped increase the trade value for Casey Mize?
0: I don't know.
3: See, I would say no, because now whatever it is, it's going to be a lot less than Skubal. Whereas if both were out there, maybe Mize actually goes up, because it's like, okay, if you're not going to trade Skubal, what do you want for Mize? Let's try to take him off your hands. So 248-539-9797. You know, we'll ask the people, did you guys feel like you got the Tigers got the most of what they could from this trade?
0: Are you happy? And when I mean happy we don't have to talk about this crap anymore. Oh, yeah, Mike in Clarkston, you're on 97.1.
4: Hey, how you doing?
0: Good.
3: Hey, Mike.
4: So, I don't claim to be anywhere near as smart as Mr. Harris, but I get confused by... I believe that Mize was probably our second best pitcher we had this year. And we are willing to trade him off for some prospects, but, prospects are prospects. And then next year we'll go out and negotiate to try to sign another pitcher, as we have in the past. If we sign Flaherty for $25 million, now there's $38 million next year. You know what you have with Mize. He's good. Why would you trade him in for prospects when the next guy's going to cost you more money, and he's probably a question mark?
3: Well, Mike, maybe they're hoping that Mize becomes like Flaherty, where you get him back.
0: Right.
3: You actually get the pieces, you get the prospects, and in the offseason, you negotiate and you bring him back to the team.
0: Maybe we don't know if he wants to re-sign here either. He is from the South. Maybe he wants to sign with the Atlanta Braves. I don't know.
4: Yeah, I don't disagree with all that, but I think most of these guys on a team, they're all playing for money. We know that.
0: Yeah.
4: But they also like the team they play for in most cases. And the Tigers, all in all, don't have a bad team. We're not the Dodgers. It just seems like we keep screwing up our negotiating process in advance, and we're letting guys go. I read the story yesterday that Clark and McGonigal, the new saviors of the Tigers. Well, I read the story 4 years ago, Riley Green, Spencer Torgerson. 2 years before that, Skubal, Mize, and I forgot the other guy's pitcher that finally had a lot of arm trouble. It just seems we just keep trading things for prospects and not getting anywhere and paying a lot of money for pitchers that never really give us anything when we go out in the free market. They're tougher negotiators than the guys we have.
0: Well, you're right. A lot of the pitchers that they've gotten in free agency, Alex Cobb and Maeda, they have not worked out. You're correct. But, trading Skubal was a necessity. And the reason I would trade Mize is because you're going to lose him for nothing anyway. Now, the argument to that is, well, you're only 2.5 games out. I don't care, to be quite honest with you. They trade Mize, your rotation would still be Melton, Montero, Framber, Valdez, whatever. And then, who knows, maybe River Ryan.
3: You think he'd be ready that quickly?
0: I don't know. He's been in AAA. They say he can definitely give you four or five good innings. And who knows when Flaherty's coming back.
3: Right.
0: Not that that's a magical elixir either.
3: But. I guess you're hoping that he goes back to the 2024 River Ryan and not what he previously was, because it's like, okay. I mean, the downside from him, you're still considered a prospect and you just turned 28, or you're turning 28 soon. So at that point, are you still a prospect or you just not going to make it into the league? Now, granted, he was injured last season. So.
0: Yes, and he started off basically being a hitter too.
3: Yeah.
0: You know?
3: So that's why for him, it's like, okay. That's why I'm more looking at Zaire Hope and saying this is the meat of the deal.
0: Oh, there's no doubt.
3: If one of the pitchers can do something great, I mean, Ryan can help you out right now in this playoff push. You're 2.5 games out of the wild card. Smith is, you know, that's the long play. That's the long game where you hope that in a few years he can be pitch his way through the minors up to the big leagues.
0: Yes. 248-539-9797. Look, I don't know what anybody expected the Tigers to get for Tarik Skubal. Did you expect that the Dodgers were going to give up Soroka, their alleged number one prospect, or even their number two prospect?
3: No, but there was like a report that like Milwaukee was willing to do a lot of things, and it was just like, what? That's the deal you got to take if it's offered.
0: Yeah. However, so far, now there's still time left, Milwaukee hasn't done anything. If you're a Brewer fan, you're sitting there, wait a second. The team we got to beat to get in the World Series, if it goes that far, just got Skubal. What the hell are we doing? Mm-hmm. They should go after Mize.
3: You would think. Yeah, they've been the biggest head scratcher this whole time, because I kind of thought that Milwaukee was sick of getting to the playoffs and losing.
0: Yeah.
3: Now is our time. Let's go out there. Let's try to win. And, unless they come up with some gigantic blockbuster, this is where I'm like, yeah, you're squandering your chances right now if you're the Milwaukee Brewers. Because I really thought Skubal was going to be in play for them. Mm-hmm. That's who I thought. If he were being traded, I know everybody was saying the Dodgers, but I'm like, if I'm Milwaukee, I gotta beat the Dodgers.
0: And the other thing with Mize and also Gleyber Torres, they're injury situations. They've both been hurt a little bit during the season. You know, so the value that they're getting back, granted, it's better than the nothing they would get. I don't know how much they expect to get, or you as fans expect to get, for Mize and Torres, but you would think the prudent thing to do is to get rid of all your guys who are going to be free agents. But then again, you look at the standings, and maybe they're...
3: And that's where the problem is.
0: Yes.
3: It's the seduction of, you're 2.5 games out. That's just, you know, a good week.
0: Yeah.
3: And maybe now you're actually in the wild card. So that's where they are. If you're going to do that, I pray that they go and get some type of bullpen help.
0: Yes.
3: If they're going to make the push.
0: Yep. All right. 248-539-9797 is the telephone number. Later in the program, I do want to ask this question to the fans about Tarik Skubal, Rico. I want people to think about this. I'm not sure what time we're going to do this, because this is off the cuff. What are you going to remember Tarik Skubal for the most? Is it the real good? Or is it that one little thing last October that just still pisses you off? 97-1.
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14: Hey, it's Jeff Rieger from Wojo and Rieger. 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

0: 888-539-9797. It's the Lenny Show with Rico. Stoney Hinton here for Mr. Valenti. We are 3.5 hours away from the trade deadline. Will Casey Mize be gone? Will Gleyber Torres be gone? Will the Tigers try to get some bullpen help and maybe trade some prospects that they wouldn't have traded before? Like, I don't know, Max Anderson. I have no idea. All I know, there's a hell of a lot of teams that need bullpen help who are in a hell of a lot better shape standing-wise than the Tigers. So we shall see. Let's say hello to Kevin in Wixom. What's up, Kev?
1: Hey, guys. What's happening?
0: Not too much.
2: What's going on, Kev?
1: Hey, I just wanted to call and say, really missing Pat Caputo today. Really missing him. He invested the time to watch these minor leaguers and to really stay up on this stuff. And I hate for the afternoon to go by without somebody mentioning that. So if they did already and I didn't hear it, forgive me. But
2: no, Kev, you were the first.
1: Okay. And then secondly, if you guys, man, Rico, a few minutes ago, you said, in reference to River Ryan, you said, I hope we get the 2024 version of him. And my guess in listening to you was because you automatically assumed that he had a rough year in 2025, and then somebody put something in front of you or you looked at something and realized that he was injured last year.
2: No, I knew he was injured.
1: Okay. Well, I guess it all speaks to the fact that there's a need on this station to take the negative in a lot of cases, and it's exhausting.
2: Wait, by it saying really I is. Hope that it was a 2024 version of him that was good, that's negative?
1: Well, I when I heard you say it, and then afterward you said that he was injured in 2025, it just shined a light on the fact that the normal guy that's on this time of day is ridiculously negative.
0: Okay, all right. Save it for him. 2-4-8-5-3-9-9-7-9-7.
2: I guess I'm lost here.
0: I don't know. I don't understand what he's saying.
2: I actually said I hope you get the 2024 version of him because he was
0: right.
2: Hurt last year.
0: Right. He wasn't saying they picked up damaged goods.
2: So that's, you know what? Some people are in their field. You can't. They can't be helped. I realize
0: look, there are times where people at this radio station, me included, can come off as being negative. I get all that. All right? This was not one of them.
2: Stoney, trust me. There are people out there that hate the fact that I drew breath this morning. So we will move on.
0: Well, I'm not one of them. Larry in Grand Rapids. What's going on, Larry?
3: Hey, when Detroit plays the Dodgers, and hopefully they'll face Google. I thought it was in Detroit. Will you be going to that game? And how much would you bet on that game?
0: Well, I don't.
3: Would Detroit score?
0: I really haven't figured that out. But yes, they will be here. The weekend of the 27th, 28th, and 29th.
2: Yeah.
0: It would be a highly attended series anyway because people like to see a great team. Plus, Shohei. Now, if Skubal is pitching, which we have no idea yet if he where he's going to be in that rotation, of course, it'll be excitement. And if I'm around, I will go to the game.
3: Do you think Detroit will score?
0: You know what? Yes, they'll score.
2: Yeah, they will score.
0: They'll score. McGonagall will go yard against them, okay? How about that?
3: Okay. Right. Bye.
0: Bye, Larry. 248-539-9797. All right, so let me ask this question now that I thought I would do later. But what are the Tiger fans going to remember Tarek Skubal for the most? Is it like I am, and I'll say right now, his 3 terrific years, maybe even more, of being a great baseball player. 2 Cy Youngs. He was great. Now, there are those who might remember, want to look down on him and say, you know what? When the games were on the line, when the seasons were on the line, 2024, Game 5, he gave up a grand slam. 2025, we all know what happened where he took himself out of the game because he ran out of gas, according to him, right, in a big situation. And then there are a lot of people who didn't like the way this whole season played out with you know, why you didn't get an MRI before and all that. Will you remember Tarek Skubal with fondness or with disdain?
2: I think it starts off with disdain, but I think over time it'll go away. Over time, you'll forget about, like, the Grand Slam. I can't fault you because you were out there,
0: right,
2: and you made a mistake and you gave up the Grand Slam. I would have loved you to make that mistake in the seventh inning last year against Seattle, mm-hmm, but you took yourself out of the game. That's going to be difficult for me and maybe some to get past. But overall, you remember the first Cy Young that he got, and it was just like, okay, you know what? The Tigers actually have something here. He followed it up the next year.
0: Yeah.
2: And it was like, all right, I like what I'm seeing. I don't know. Can I put Boris in there for the ridiculous nursery rhymes?
0: Yeah.
2: Because none of that made sense.
0: No.
2: It just told me he didn't want to be here, and he's speaking through his agent right now. So I think over time you'll forget about what happened and the whole lack of negotiation, going to arbitration, all those different things. The Seattle thing, though, that's initially it still bothers me because you were right,
0: yeah,
2: there in a season where you probably shouldn't have been right there.
0: I agree. 248-539-9797.
2: And I think what really upsets me more is like then all of a sudden this year he's demanding to stay in the game. It's like, well, where was that,
0: yeah,
2: last year?
0: Mm-hmm.
2: Like, I applaud you. Thank you for wanting to do that. Now, like, you weren't here, Stoney, and then his last start at Comerica Park where AJ goes out and he's basically like, you can go back to the dugout. I'm going to finish this inning out. Now, the very next pitch, he gives up a hit. They score. And then he gets taken out of the game. But I like that moxie is what I was looking for that day. But overall, I mean, come on, man. He was one of the best pitchers in baseball. You're going to remember
0: you
2: that
0: should.
2: More.
0: Yeah, right, exactly. You should. 248-539-9797. Let's go to East Lansing. Tom, how you doing?
4: Hey, how you guys doing today?
0: Good.
4: You know, I can't think of an athlete in Detroit sports history who was as big of a superstar. I mean, Skubal, like you said, two Cy Youngs in a row. He was lights out, the best pitcher in baseball. A Detroit superstar that had less sauce than Skubal, that had less pride for the city, that seemed like he had less heart for the city of Detroit than this guy. You know, I look at a guy like Cade Cunningham. Draft day, comes in with the Buffs. City Detroit, I'm coming. Cabrera, Verlander, Jack Morris back in the day. These guys had huge pride for the city of Detroit, and I just never felt like he had that. I never thought he had that sauce. And then you throw in that game against Seattle, Verlander's never coming out of that game. A guy like Jack Morris never comes out of that game. It just absolutely disgusted me, and I was kind of grossed out by his crocodile tears yesterday when he was giving his exit interview. I just don't think the guy ever had pride or embraced the city of Detroit, and we're a town that embraces superstars. We always have Barry, Isaiah, Cade.
2: Tom, I'll say this. Tom, real quick, Tom, I'll let you finish. This is a town that embraces just average players who embrace the city.
0: Yeah.
2: And you're right. It never felt like he embraced Detroit the way other stars have.
0: But he was never negative about Detroit.
2: No, he wasn't.
0: I mean, I think you're taking
2: it. I mean, he didn't have to put on.
0: What?
4: He was unassuming. He was kind of unassuming. He just kind of did his job, went there. And then when the Boris thing got involved, and obviously we found out he didn't want to be here, and we didn't even really have a shot at him. And we've known that for 2 years now. It just felt like he never loved the city of Detroit. And I think this is a city when you show love, you get love. And I don't think he ever showed up.
0: Because to me, he seemed pretty emotional when he was interviewed on Saturday. You think that was just BS, or you think that was just him being emotional about leaving his teammates?
4: No, actually, I had this feeling all last week about this guy. And when I watched it, I felt a little differently about him. You know, maybe he's an introverted guy. Maybe he doesn't like the limelight. I don't know. It seemed like he really did care about his teammates, but he just never showed the fire. And I don't know if I love Verlander all the time, but Verlander loved the city of Detroit, I feel like. And I just never felt that from him. And that's what I'll always think about when I think of Skubal.
0: All right. Thanks for the call. Appreciate it. 248-539-9797. Mike in Richmond. Good afternoon.
5: Well, good afternoon, guys. What a great question. For my 80th birthday, my brother got me my first ticket to watch a baseball game at Comerica Park. It happened to be the last game that Skubal pitched. So I guess I'll remember that one forever. As soon as we got in there, sat down, he threw his 1,000th strikeout.
2: Nice.
5: So I'll remember that even more. But the other thing that kind of drug it down was he leaves in the seventh inning, two outs, with a 7-1 lead, and the Tigers just blew that game all to pieces in their bullpen. I couldn't believe it. I'll never forget that game. So that's my thought on that whole deal.
2: Appreciate that call, Mike. No, Stoney, I kind of was with Mike, and we were all sitting here watching this, saying, this isn't about to happen, is it? No. And before we looked up, it was, okay, it's 7-5, now it's 7-7, extra innings.
0: Then they get behind and then torque it to two-run home, right. Tie it. And yeah.
2: And then they end up losing, and it was, by the time they lost, you forgot. Like, all the good that happened that day, like, oh, wait, he did get his 1,000th strikeout, and, yeah, they were actually up 7-0, 7-1, and somehow managed to lose that game 10-9 in extra innings.
0: Yeah. But you know, about loving the city. Just win, baby. I don't care.
2: Because I get what the caller is saying, what Tom was saying, because it's why Cade, the second he got drafted, puts on the buffs and, you know, I'm all about Detroit, and you see that. And you see that with some of the Lions players where they embrace the city, whether it's J-Mo hanging out at the Coney Islands, and they embrace the city. And it's not to say that everybody has to go overboard you know, he went on the whole thing where he went to all the different games in Detroit this past winter. It just, I guess he just never, people didn't feel like, you know, he was Detroit through and through.
0: But it's not just Detroit. If you think about it, now, maybe that's a problem with baseball in general, but here's a 2-time Cy Young Award winner. Did you ever see him do any commercials besides the Cure Insurance one? Nothing.
2: No.
0: I mean, you got Matt Vierlin doing that commercial, for crying out loud.
2: Right,
0: I mean, Akil Baddoo, we always know about.
2: Right. I'm right. I mean, it's like, I guess you don't see a ton of Detroiters. I mean, Kay got bumped up to, he now is doing the State Farm commercials.
0: Correct.
2: So he moved up to the majors.
0: Well, Aiden has done some.
2: Yeah, Aiden has a bunch of the Fords and the Ford commercial, things like that. But you would think that he would be a little more marketable, but especially because you can see his face. This isn't football where they're wearing a mask.
0: Exactly. All right. Our telephone number 248-539-9797.
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0: We will get back to the Scooble situation, the Scooble trade, and the actual deadline. Will Casey Mize still be here by the time tomorrow at this time? I don't know. We'll find out. In the meantime, Mr. Corbin Simons has a blitz for us, basketball style.
25: Yes, gentlemen, let's take a break from baseball, shall we, and focus on a sport that in what, about, I believe, a month and a half training camp begins? The NBA.
26: Wow.
25: I love me the association. I know. The offseason just flying by. With that being said, let's get right to the questions. First and foremost,

0: On paper, I'm going to say maybe Giannis. The reason why I won't say Brown is because all of a sudden he went from being that number one option, that's why he went there, to they traded and got some guy from L.A. named LeBron, and now he's kind of taking the back seat again where he was in Boston.
1: Ring the bell.
0: I don't know if you're allowed to do that.
2: Well, I'm going to say Giannis as well for a different reason. The reason is his team was so putrid in Milwaukee that he has to end up being better. I mean, Jaylen Brown could actually take a, you know, step backward. I doubt it, but, you know, you never know with that team.
0: Yeah, but it's going to be Giannis's team. So, therefore, but this isn't Jaylen Brown's team.
2: Correct.
1: So let's go.
2: Maxie's team, baby.
0: Yeah.
1: Yeah, who knows whose team it is at the end. They got a lot of good players, though. Let's go to the Detroit Pistons right now. Will the Detroit Pistons make a splashy trade before the season begins? I have been seeing multiple reports that apparently they still might be in on Kevin Durant or whatnot.
2: I'm going to say, unfortunately, no. I just don't, unless they can somehow work a sign and trade with Jalen Duren, which they don't want to do. I'm going to say no, and I want them to do just that, Kevin Durant or somebody like that.
0: Yeah, I'm going to say no as well. I think that window is closed, and really your most tradable pieces, if you're trying to get somebody that's going to be a star, is either Assar or Duren. And I don't think they want to get rid of Assar, and Duren, I don't think he wants. I would be shocked if those two could come and play together. So I'm going to say no.
1: Rico, let's go back to the guy from L.A. that you mentioned, LeBron Raymond James. Will this be his final season? Although he signed a two-year deal, he does have a player option for 27 and 28.
0: No, unless Philly wins it all. Philly wins it all, he walks off the court and says, that's it, I'm done, I'm leaving a champion. If they don't, he'll be back for another year.
2: I think he's going to be back for another year as well, unless Father Time really catches up to him, which I don't expect. He's on a really good team. Maybe he can convince, you know, Mike Gansey and, you know, Bob Myers to let Bronny be the 15th guy on the team. But no, I think he's going to stay for 2 years.
0: Why not? He's gotten everything. He gets the helicopter in from New York every day.
2: Don't buy that until I find that coming from his mouth. But, you know, whatever.
0: I can easily see that. I mean, I'm like, what's so bad about living in Philly?
2: Nothing.
0: Yeah, like, that would seem very tedious to me that every day I got to fly in and fly out when I can just buy a condo there and just live there. Your family doesn't have to move with you, LeBron.
2: Right.
0: But I digress. If they win it all, he walks away and says, I'm a champion, and this is the best way to go out. I'm the only guy to win a championship on four different teams.
1: All right, we got a couple more left here before we hit break. This one, I'm just going to ask point blank, period. Will the Portland Trail Blazers exist in the year 2030?
2: I'm going to say no, which is going to be a very sad state, because their owner seems to be, even though he won a Stanley Cup, but you can see what he's made of by putting all his children on the Stanley Cup, and the firings he's doing in the front office, the questions he's doing, basically demanding the city of Portland, who has enough problems on its own, to build a new arena. So since he's going to get no to that, I'm going to say he's going to move the team.
0: I'm going to say, yes, you will have a team in Portland. I think that something will happen that the owners will step in the league, and they're going to take it away from him. I don't know if it's going to, you know, he's going to say something stupid like Donald Sterling did, but I think you keep doing enough dumb things and bringing negative publicity to the league. Either clean up your act, become a real team, or we will take this from you, and we will find somebody to keep the team in Portland.
2: I hope you're right.
1: All right, one more for you guys, and we'll head out of here. Who will be the 2026-2027 NBA champions as of right now in your eyes?
2: I think it's going to be the San Antonio Spurs. I think they learned a lot from what happened last year in the finals. Wemby's only going to get better. Dylan Harper's only going to get better. Stephen Castle's only going to get better. Give me the Spurs.
0: I was going to say Spurs, Stoney, but

0: I'm starting to lean more towards your city, Philadelphia. I think they've got the pieces in place. Now, if you could just keep everybody healthy, or at least healthy enough that when the playoffs come around, there's really not going to be a weak link. So even though the Spurs will be have a year experience under their belt, they won't have the same amount of experience that the Philly players will have. So I'm going Philly. Oh,
1: that would be nice.
2: And that, ladies and gentlemen, is the NBA Blitz on 97.1.
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21: I'm Steve Goff. The Tigers swept Oakland over the weekend, finishing the series with a dominating 11-0 victory over the A's. Cater Montero gave up just two hits over six innings to earn his team-leading eighth victory of the season. The Oakland A's high A affiliate, the Lansing Lugnuts, wrapped up their series with the Timber Rattlers taking down Wisconsin 5-4 in 10 innings.
22: Swings and lines it. Left center field. That ball is caught. No. Off the diving glove of Payne, it gets behind him and it rolls. Three runs score, and the Lugnuts lead 5-1 in the 10th.
21: Jesse Goldberg-Strassler on the call. The Lugnuts return home Tuesday to begin a series with Lake County. 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
3: The ticket.
4: Oh, no. I'm playing in the tournament. We don't care.
5: Yeah. This is like the first one I didn't play in. I knew I wouldn't. I didn't get back in time. So.
4: Yeah. Well, I saw Rieger got beat again by Gator.
5: I told him, give me Gator
4: in 8 strokes because he's going to beat you badly.
5: Rieger has.
4: And he beat him by 8.
5: His game has definitely improved. He's probably better than me. Or very close to me, because I'm not very good. I'm at like a 23 handicap. But he's better off when he doesn't bet.
6: He did win one.
5: And I was like, I'm talking about his golf game.
7: The stakes of that were a little scary,
4: okay,
7: though.
4: But here's the irony of it. He's like, I can't really collect on it because I owe you so many. So we'll just knock one off the ones that I owe you. I'm like, oh, we could do that as well. But I was going to let him go out and go order all the stuff that you want, Jeff. Go ahead.
7: There you go.
4: But he was like, no, I can't because I owe you a bunch of dinner. So it's good to take one off the books. Scoobal, leaving.
7: Yes.
4: How does Jeremy Otto feel?
7: Oh, I think.
4: Jeremy Otto, Tigers fan.
7: No, I think.
4: Were you angry when you saw the news?
7: No. I mean, I said that the last couple weeks.
4: You didn't go outside and kick the grill, did you?
7: No. I think it was a necessary move unless the return was just really bad. I don't view it as the greatest return you could have had. I think I agree with some people that maybe you could have waited it out. But I also think as Stoney walked in, and I think it was Doug who walked out earlier when I was doing my first update, I think they really like Hope. And I think that's a guy they identified in this process as somebody they wanted. So I think that's why maybe they're not getting some of the names that people wanted and or expected them to get. I think I really like him, too. I mean, just from seeing whatever other people have said, the prospect writers, I don't know.
4: Yeah, like I said, I think it was just Hope was good. I think it was the two pitchers, one coming off the injury, the other one, you know, in a ball. So you really don't know,
7: yeah.
4: And especially when it comes to pitchers. It's like that's the ultimate scratch off. Like they're more valuable before you scratch them off.
7: To me, I would have rather had two bats and an arm because I think you're stacked with pitchers right now,
5: yeah.
7: Arms that are and River Ryan will probably be here this year if he's healthy enough.
4: Unless you're able to get an arm that can immediately go to your bullpen and help you out right
7: and maybe now. He's it. Maybe they send him to the bullpen. I don't know.
5: Yeah, that would make sense because he gets hurt a lot.
7: So, yeah.
5: You know, I don't want to be negative. Again, there's two or three good innings a game and, you know, it could be a good long reliever because Montero is not going to be a reliever anymore.
7: I think it does. And, you know, the Tigers farm system was kind of juiced out with Clark and McGonigal and the bigs. But I think it does say, I mean, Clark's still on the list, but he's number 5 on the list.
5: Yes.
7: I mean, he's not number 30. So that still says that baseball likes him. They like his stuff.
5: Yes. I'm glad you brought up Max Clark. I want to talk about him a little later in the program today because I think after today, no matter what happens with Mize or whatever, the future of this franchise seems, in quotes, bright. All right, thank you very much, Mr.
7: Yep.
5: Otto. By the way, Rico, I wanted to throw this by you real quick before we get back to the phones.
7: Okay.
5: I saw something involving the sport of college football that made me very happy. But then I saw what the repercussions of it are, and it just makes me angry and dislike a team now that I really never really disliked. Did you see where USC and Notre Dame will renew their rivalry with a 4-game series, I think beginning in 2030, I believe it is.
4: Yeah.
5: So to add those games, Indiana is now off Notre Dame's schedule. Now, chances are it's Notre Dame's fault, not Indiana's. However, this is Indiana's non-conference games the next 4 seasons. Mm-hmm. North Texas, Howard, Western Kentucky. Next year, Kennesaw State, Indiana State, UMass. 2028, Austin Peay, Eastern Michigan, Miami of Ohio. 2029, Ball State, Eastern Illinois, Western Kentucky. 2030, now they have to hopefully get a replacement for Notre Dame that's going to be good, but if not, it's Indiana State and Delaware. Come on, Cignetti. I know you're a great coach. I know that's your plan. That way, you know, you had those three easy cupcakes. I get it. I know that's the way it's done. It sucks.
4: No, hold up. No. Drop board's not working. Okay. But, Stoney, this is what the SEC did for decades. So, nobody gets to complain because they would say, well, playing in this conference is so tough that we got to play the cupcake teams because it's such a gauntlet. Well, now playing in the Big Ten, it's very top heavy that, yeah, if you're Indiana, you could be playing Michigan, Ohio State, Oregon, USC. You could say, all right, we don't want to play these other schools. Now, yes, it looks great on paper. It's for the fans. But I've watched the SEC do this for years, and nobody complained. But once somebody else started doing it, now all of a sudden, well, Indiana's trying to – look, if you're Indiana and Cignetti, good for you. You're circumventing the system. Would I rather see Indiana-Notre Dame? Yeah, be a great game. But he's realizing nothing good can come of this. If we beat them, great. If we lose to them, we've taken ourselves out. Now here's the flip side.
5: This one is not on Cignetti. It's Notre Dame who's pulling out because of you playing USC.
4: But here's the flip side to that, Notre Dame. Play them both. Because by the time 2030 rolls around, you may be looking at 24 teams in the playoffs.
5: That's true.
4: You're Notre Dame. You're going to get in.
5: Especially with no conference.
4: Yeah. That's one of the draws. And I know two different sports, but that's one of the things that I like about college hoops. They will play each other in the non-conference.
5: Yes.
4: They'll set up a gauntlet. Geez, maybe you want to slow down a little bit and play, you know, athletes in action. But for football, no, they're all about trying to go undefeated until you realize you don't have to go undefeated anymore. And I think maybe when we get our very first four-loss champion, then you'll see teams say, it's okay to go out and play other folks.
5: You're probably right. All right, 248-539-9797. Talking about the trade deadline, still nothing on Casey Mize. There's rumblings that the Arizona Diamondbacks are circling the Detroit Tigers for Casey Mize. We'll see what happens. Charlie in Algonac, good afternoon.
3: Hello?
5: Hello, hey, Charlie.
3: How you doing? My name is Charlie Plotsky. How you doing?
5: Good.
3: Are we talking about Scooble?
5: Whatever you want, yes.
3: All right. I just want to talk about the impact that he would have had if he would have stayed on the team and how great of a team they would have been.
5: Okay.
4: Great.
3: Don't you guys think he could have won another two Cy Youngs?
5: Yeah, but he wasn't going to sign here after this year.
3: Yeah, I agree.
5: And he wasn't going to, and with all due respect, he wasn't going to win the Cy Young this year.
3: Yeah, that's true. I agree. I don't think he's going to do very good on L.A., honestly. I feel like he fit our system way better.
4: No, I think he may actually fit in L.A. because there's no pressure. Like, think about, Charlie, how many times we had to win the Scooble start in order to win a series.
5: Yeah.
4: You don't have that pressure when you go to L.A.
5: Right, and L.A. has something that the Tigers, up until recently, didn't have, and had some offense.
3: That is true. I feel like we need to get rid of some more guys and pull up some more guys, either from AAA or trade for some guys and get some better guys on our team.
5: Yeah, well, that would be nice. Thank you, Charlie. 248-539-9797. Jesse calling us from Belleville. What's up, Jesse?
8: How's it going, Rico, Stoney?
4: Good, Jesse.
8: All right, so people are asking why Scott Harris traded our generational ace for the Dodgers' first offer. That's the wrong question, I think. Ask what he really got. A salary cap. So follow me here. The CBA expires in December, and everyone in baseball knows a lockout's coming, and the owner's number one demand is the cap. And what's the best argument for it? The Dodgers. Otani, Yamamoto, Betts, Tucker, Snell, Glasnow, and now the two-time Cy Young winner. Harris just handed all of baseball the cherry on top of this argument. He made the Dodgers so absurd, so untouchable, a cap's pretty much inevitable. But the beautiful part of all of this is a cap doesn't hurt us as the Tigers. We're young, cheap, and the payroll starting next year is going to be well below the salary floor. But it freezes the Dodgers because they're going to be locked into billions of dollars of contracts that they can't move and can't sign anyone new. And if and when Scooble signs there in the next few months, great. That's the last star they ever add. Harris didn't sell the season. he sold the Dodgers the rope to hang themselves. Three prospects today, but the tilted playing field for the next decade.
5: Well,
8: this is a fire sale.
5: Okay, but you might be right, but I don't think that's the reason they traded him to the Dodgers.
4: And Jesse, let's put it like
5: this. I don't have the tin foil on for that.
4: No. Let's just go with that. Let's just say you're right, but the Dodgers win, and they win three in a row. Do you think they care? They got three trophies in the case.
8: That's it, and then they're done for the next decade. But you know what? I think all of the owners are happy with this as well. I think Harris did his job for Ilitch because Ilitch has a cap in place, and all the owners in baseball want it too. But Harris won't get the blame for it.
5: But the Dodgers won't be done for the next decade, right? Because they have the best farm system in baseball, and those guys are going to, allegedly, if they're as good as they say, turn out to be really good, cheap players.
4: I mean, we still celebrate 1984 here.
5: I know.
4: So if they have three in a row, I think they'll be okay.
5: And I don't think they're going to get a salary cap.
4: And I think you may, but probably the only way it gets pushed through is all the contracts that they have get grandfathered in and won't count against the cap.
5: 248-539-9797.
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16: 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We're talking Detroit sports and taking your calls tonight at 6 on 1240 The Ticket.
21: I believe that piecing things together here, that the Tigers front office got to a point where they had a list of players that they would accept, and they were conversing with a small group of teams. The Brewers were one of them. The Rays were also one of them. And they were going back and forth. And the Dodgers, more than likely, basically said, here's our best offer. If you don't take this best offer, we are going to move and focus our attention elsewhere. And it just seemed as though the Tigers didn't feel as though they would be able to get a better offer from either the Brewers or the Rays.
5: 248-539-9797. That's John Paul Morosi on with Mark Ryan yesterday. Of course, the Pope, as we call him, former Free Press writer, and of course writes for MLB. He's on TV all the time. And if that's the kid, I mean, if that's the case, what he said, yeah, they maybe could have done a little bit more negotiating, but the Brewers haven't done squat yet. So obviously they weren't trying, they weren't going to give up any of their prospects, at least as of now.
4: It is very weird, Stoney, just how quiet it is in Milwaukee. Like, they're setting us up for, you know, the Charlie Morton type deal where we get it at the last second, or is it just nothing? They're just going to roll with the players that they have.
5: Yeah. And look, a lot of these teams that you thought were going to sell, all of a sudden in the last 2 weeks got, I wouldn't say hot, but like the Padres are now in it. Okay, everybody thought the Padres were going to, you know, get rid of Mason Miller and get rid of their left-handed reliever. I forget his name, Lugano, I think, or something like that. Anyway, I apologize for mispronouncing his name. The Yankees wanted him,
4: right?
5: And the Padres shut it down. 248-539-9797. Let's go to Bay City. Say hello to Scott. What's up, Scott?
22: Yeah, how you doing?
5: Good.
22: Yeah, a couple of things. I was hoping the Tigers would go out for immediate bullpen help. Do you think they'll make the playoffs?
5: I don't think they're going to make the playoffs, and I think they might not either. That's probably why they didn't get major bullpen help, because every team needs bullpen help. I mean, I spent some time in Philadelphia, and you should hear people complaining about every guy on their bullpen except Duran. I mean, they're just horrible.
4: I don't think they're going to make the playoffs either, but I think what the Tigers will do is give us a very fun ride all the way up until probably like the last week of the season.
5: Mm-hmm.
4: Until you become mathematically eliminated, they will hover around that. Well, if this breaks this way and if this team loses, and we're going to be like one of those people up with the whiteboard and the strings trying to come up with every possible scenario. In the end, I don't think it happens, but I think because they're so close, they're going to keep the interest in this city high.
5: And we were asking, you know, what do you remember? What will you remember the most about Tarek Skubal? Will it be the overwhelmingly amazing performances, the back-to-back Cy Youngs, or are you going to be remember him for the bad stuff? Game 5 against Cleveland in 2024 and Game 5 against Seattle. When he took himself out.
4: Or the final start here.
5: Well, that wasn't his fault.
4: No. It wasn't his fault.
5: But right. Yes.
4: That game was okay, just like, yeah. Are you kidding me? Like, he's just dealing 7-0. Mm-hmm. Wow, way to go out if this is your final game to, I can't believe they lost this thing.
5: Yeah. 248-539-9797. The Milwaukee Brewers have finally done something. They got starter Dustin May, and reliever Jojo Romero from the Cardinals. So he's a back end, you know, he's a starter and a back end reliever, basically. So it takes Mize out of the equation for Milwaukee. And it also, for what they gave up, from what I understand, is not that much. Oh, we'll tell you who it is, if anybody in their top, like, 8 prospects. But they obviously were not willing to part with a lot of their top-end prospects for Scoobal even. 248-539-9797. Let's go to Vince in New Baltimore. What's up, Vince?
0: Hey, how you guys doing?
5: Good.
0: I just want to turn the tide a little bit here and hope that the Tigers organization would open their eyes. Here's a chance to retire number 29 and have a Mickey Lolich day. Mickey Lolich's accomplishments will never be duplicated, okay? What he did, he won the 68 World Series by himself practically.
5: Mm-hmm.
0: They're missing the point. The same with Norman Cash.
5: All right, they have a policy pretty much. You got to be in the Hall of Fame to get your jersey retired. And they've pretty much stuck to it, except for the Willie Horton thing.
0: That's too bad because Norman Cash had better numbers than Willie Horton, except for one statistic, RBIs. Other than that, Norman Cash won a batting championship.
5: Yeah, but I understand. But you have to understand the historical significance of Willie Horton to the city of Detroit with the riots and all that stuff. So, yeah.
0: Oh, I'm a longtime fan. I've been going out since I was 8 years old.
5: I get
0: 75.
5: It.
0: You know, I love baseball. I love the Tigers. But what's going on now is ruining the sport. It really is. So, I love listening to you guys.
5: Thank you.
0: You're all very knowledgeable, and I would never badmouth Mike or any of you because everybody has their opinion. And as far as your knowledge goes and everybody on your station, your knowledge is just, I mean, super. So I love listening to you guys, and thanks a lot for listening to me.
5: Thanks, Scott.
9: Appreciate the call, Vince.
5: Oh, Vince, I'm sorry. Yeah, I screwed up his name. He was so nice, and I screwed up his name.
9: I don't know where we...
5: I don't know what he was trying to say, but...
9: You
5: know.
9: I had a flat. We were back in the 60s.
5: Yeah, well, we're not having a Tarek Skubal, Mickey Lolich appreciation day, you know?
9: All right.
5: You know. Scott Lavonia, good afternoon.
6: Hey, how you doing?
5: Good.
6: I would love to think that Skubal would be a better player here in Michigan, but we just need to get rid of him. He's gone.
5: Yeah.
6: Like, we needed a ballpen arm. We needed somebody that can, you know, Jahmyr Gibbs it and Jared Goff it, and then we'd be good.
5: Not really sure what your comparison is to Jahmyr Gibbs.
9: We are over two. I have no idea what just happened.
5: This doesn't happen on this show, right? All right. Wow. Hey, Corbin, you have any text communications for us? Maybe get us on the right path here.
7: I do have some texts. One, Skubal will be remembered as a drama queen. Good riddance, multiple arm injuries, and playing the fence with every question. See ya.
9: Interesting, because I do wonder if and it looks like when the Dodgers make it to the World Series. Remember when everybody became the Astro fan because you wanted to see Verlander get that ring? Will they change over and root for the Dodgers so that Skubal gets that?
7: You're talking about like the Detroit Dodger merch. Remember the Detroit Rams stuff they would sell and whatnot? Yeah.
5: I don't think people are going to be sitting there rooting for the Dodgers to win the World Series like some people. Not all, not even them.
9: I don't think that they will be rooting for Skubal to get that ring.
5: No.
9: Because they're going to feel like, dude, you should have just told your agent, get this thing done so I can be a Tiger for
5: Correct.
9: A long time.
7: Another text we got right here. I'm not upset with the return for Skubal. I'm upset with the mismanagement of not trading him before the season when they knew he wasn't going to extend.
5: Okay, that's valid. But I understand why they didn't. They said, what the hell? Let's go for it. We think this division stinks. The American League is not great. We have a chance to go to the World Series. We're going to lose them. But if we're that good, it's worth the chance of getting to the World Series, even though you won't get some. And then when it became apparent that they're not that good, then they trade them. But, you know, you could make that argument they could have traded them before last year, too. Probably would have gotten more.
9: You would have got a lot more.
5: You would have got a lot more.
9: You would have.
5: But you have to. You can't just punt every time. Because of those, you're afraid you're going to lose somebody a year or two in advance when you think you have a chance. And especially last year. Last year was not, especially this time last year, I mean, you were basically, you know.
9: Or that last, we were hoping that you would really go out and do
5: Gets yes, you were a really talent. Good team up until, you know, after the All-Star break.
4: And then you collapsed.
5: And you collapsed. You didn't anticipate that. You sat there at this time last year saying, we need a bat. We need another bat. Maybe another bullpen arm. And we didn't do anything.
4: Right.
5: You know? That's it. All right. Our telephone number is 248-539-9797. 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
5: It is the Valenti Show with Rico. Stoney here in for Mr. Valenti, who, wow, joins us right now. What's up, Mike? How are you? How is the gym dandy?
28: What's up, sweetie? How you doing, buddy?
5: Good. How are you?
28: No, I'm good, man. You know, it's awesome. I mean, getting to spend time with my dad, yeah, it's great.
5: I know.
28: Absolute blast.
5: I know. I went home and saw my mom, my 93-year-old mom, so it was good. All right.
28: Yeah, man, it's a blessing. What's going on?
5: I don't know.
4: Was there a ring of honor for Big G? with dead tickets.
28: Listen. I want to confirm something to you. This is big news, Rico.
4: Okay.
28: He didn't hit just one. He hit two exactas on Saturday.
5: Wow.
4: Okay.
28: Big G, not destitute. That's your update live.
4: We're calling him Extreme G from here on out.
5: All right, before we get to the
28: What's been the response here to Scotty Harris? What are we dealing with here?
5: I think we still want to wait, but I think most people think that what they got was good, not great, and whether he could have played a better game of poker or not is the controversy, or maybe this was the deal that was offered. He said, you know what, I ain't going to get anything better, and the way some of these teams are reacting, I don't think he might not have gotten anything better.
11: It feels a little underwhelming. And,
28: I can go with that.
11: Morosi was on.
28: I can go with that. I mean, look, I think the most unfair thing is, like, I'm not going to yell and scream about it. Because you can always say, oh, well, they could have done more. And it's like, okay, well, do you have that comparative offer? Like, do we know? But I'm with you guys where if you have the crown jewel of the deadline, why did you trade him 2 days early? And, look, the one thing we've talked about, and, I mean, I don't have to tell you guys, and I hope I don't have to tell the fans, is, like, look, if you have an Andrew Friedman or a Brian Cashman or a Dave Dombrowski, whoever, you know, these guys are proven they can play the poker game. They can play the game. I just don't see how you effectively got a bidding war going when every report up until essentially 30 minutes before the deal is, half the league didn't even know if the Tigers were seriously engaging on it. So it just felt, I don't know, it felt a little rushed, a little panicky. I have a right to feel that way. I'm not going to scream and yell about it, but no, Rico, I think you said it best. It just, look, I wanted Zaire Hope. I brought him up. I think he's a 2020 type player. He's a hyper athlete. He looks like he can play football. Like, cool. Well, what else? And I just, it's underwhelming. You let the Dodgers protect essentially their top five prospects.
5: Yeah,
28: it's not acceptable to me if you had a real bidding war going.
11: And that's what I said, Mike, to me. Look, if a successful trade, both teams, it stings a little bit. Tigers is stung because you didn't get a chance. Scuba didn't want to be here. You had to move him. You were kind of forced to make this deal. I don't think the Dodgers really feeling like they lost out on anything.
28: This was free.
11: Yeah.
28: I think you nailed it. This is like when you're doing your Xfinity ad with the best Wi-Fi and all that. Yeah. No, Dodgers are chilling. Like, and we got Scoobal, and what do we give up? We have six outfielders in the top 100.
5: Right, so they probably would have felt the same way, even if they would have given up Soroka. And maybe, we don't know the answer. I'm sure when he talks, it'll be like draft day for NFL players, as Rico pointed out, that Hope was they liked him better than the other guys anyway. But who the hell knows?
28: Right. No, and look, guys, this is the problem. Do you, like right now, if I said, hey, you've got to bet an amount.

0: money that's going to hurt if you're wrong. Would you be on the side of Scott Harris played this like a fiddle and nailed it, or would you be on the side of this dude's not a shark? I know that might sound unfair, but like, we're talking sports. We're not brokering Middle Eastern peace. So I don't want to be upset. It's just, you know what side of that you're on.
1: Yeah.
0: And Scott Harris at some point will have to change the narrative from being a player development and scout guy to being a big boy GM.
1: Correct.
0: And to being a shark. Yeah. And that's just my misgiving with this guy. Now, look, they could do a lot between now and the deadline, but are they? If this is just trade Scoobel so they can reach in your pocket and sell you daiquiris and sell you some ridiculous playoff chase where they have no hope of winning anything, no, now see that's going to chap my ass.
1: Yeah,
0: that's going to bother me.
1: That's what I said. I'll be pissed if they don't do anything else. And who knows? You see all the reports that Arizona is all in on Mize, but their farm system is terrible, Arizona. So I don't know what you can even get for him.
0: No, but it goes further. It's Mize. It's Torres. It's Jansen. I mean, look. There's plenty, and I want to be somewhat respectful. I don't want to say garbage. There's plenty of fringe or non-premier players that move at the deadline. Your job as we go into a nuclear winter is to stock the war chest. But I'm telling you, fellas, if they traded Scoobel, and forget about, like, I hate the grades of trade.
1: Right.
0: Like, who the hell set the bar for a C versus a B minus? Like, I'm underwhelmed with the Scoobel thing. But if their plan is to simply, like, look at the Max Clark thing. Why on God's green earth would you call him up before August 14th when you could have preserved his rookie status?
1: Yeah.
0: Why? At that point, he should have been up a month ago.
1: Right.
0: See, it just feels cheap to me. It feels inauthentic. It feels like, oh, golly gee, fans are going to be big mad at us, as the kids say. Let's do something to pacify them. Here's a Happy Meal. Mm-hmm. Oh, yeah, I can't square the circle on this franchise. But if you trade Scoobel and you don't sell, and it's all so you can kind of grift, that to me, that would drive me up a wall.
1: And, there are those who say, well, they're going to keep Mize and keep Torres and try to get some bullpen help, but every team in the majors needs bullpen help. And if they traded some of Max Anderson or somebody like that, they could get somebody. Hell, your Yankees tried to get the lefty from San Diego and were turned down, and now San Diego goes and gets Robbie Ray. Personally, as a Yankee fan, you got to be pissed at what the Yankees are doing. Nothing right now, right?
0: No, Rico, you're going to yell at me. It's okay. Because Rico's just convinced I hate my own teams. I don't. if I don't think you're real, I'm not going to emotionally invest.
1: Right.
0: If Aaron Judge is not coming back, I don't care. Yankees may as well sell. They ain't winning nothing.
1: Yeah, that's true.
0: I mean, it's just every game they're playing is 2-1, 3-2, 1-0. Man, you're not going to win nothing with that. Pitching's good. Bullpen's best in baseball. But this lineup's an atrocity. And, they went out and get Garcia from the Nats, but he's a butcher in the field. I mean, where the hell are you even playing him? You going to platoon him with Goldschmidt? Who cares? I wanted the Tigers to just, as Rico always says, look in the man in the mirror. You're not a good baseball team. Oh, you drubbed the A's. Congratulations.
1: Mm-hmm.
0: The cast from Sandlot could beat the A's. It just doesn't, I need you to sell and pick a direction. And my fear is, they only did the bare minimum of what they had to do, and they still want to get your parking money and still get your daiquiri money. It's just, come on, man. Just be honest about it. You're not winning the World Series.
2: No, but Mike,
0: I don't see it that way. Sorry if people do. I'm not trying to ruin anybody.
1: No, but I will give them credit, because there are a lot of people that didn't think they'd have the balls to even do the obvious, which was trade Scoobel.
0: And that's fair. Stoney, it's fair. I'm one of them.
1: Yeah.
0: I told you I'd believe it when I saw it.
1: Yeah.
0: The problem is the way it went down. It didn't feel like you even let this percolate, because look at all those reports.
1: I know.
0: The Tigers are not engaging. Teams will offer if he's available. 10 minutes later, traded.
2: You know what? Here's the thing, Mike, and maybe this is just tinfoil conspiracy, but part of me feels like Boris had already said, we want to go to the Dodgers, and we're only going to go to the Dodgers, make the trade to the Dodgers, because you didn't get anybody else. Who really, we don't know who else bid it or what they offered, but it just kind of seemed like a foregone conclusion. He was going to the Dodgers, and the Dodgers knew that, and they gave you a package and said, okay, here it is, take this or leave it, but if you leave it, it's not going to be here.
0: That right there. That last part, yes, I'd ring the bell on that. It felt like Andrew Friedman. who's absolutely a demon in this game. See, the Dodgers don't just have more money than everybody else. They're smarter than everybody
1: else. Oh, yeah. And look at the farm
0: system. That's the problem. If you, this is another one we can't prove, but damn it, this is talking sports. It's fun. I absolutely see a scenario. Friedman went, here's the deal. Leap or walk. That's my offer. Do whatever you want with it.
1: Yeah, it could
0: and
1: be.
0: I just don't see Scott Harris as the guy to go, you know what, Andrew? Blow it out your ass. And he farms a better deal, and he comes back to the Dodgers. The Dodgers were always going to have the cachet, the assets, to beat any offer. I just don't feel like you made him do it. That's how I feel. I think we're allowed to have feelings.
1: Yes, absolutely. And we'll probably never find out what's truth and what's false.
0: Well,
1: but
0: no, because is Scott Harris ever going to exit the Zuckerberg bunker?
1: Of course not.
2: But here's the good news. We don't have to talk about Scooble again until he comes back as a Dodger to pitch later on this month.
0: Rico, I got to tell you, we got to do that bit again when I get back of the things we don't want to talk about because they're dropping like flies.
1: Yes.
0: Iserman canned, Scooble traded. What else? Can I get Spartan Stadium bulldozed and I'll knock another thing out of my top 10?
2: Okay, we'll throw that on there because the award's gone at the end of the year.
0: Yeah, dude. We are clairvoyant. We just need to produce more of this list, and we can affect change.
1: Was it just local? Because the LeBron saga, that's over.
0: Yeah, it was local. It was the things we just don't, like, mutually, like, this is a stony blind rank. This really is.
1: Yeah.
0: Mutually assured destruction. Topics listeners and hosts both hate to talk about, but have to talk about.
2: I think number one, two, and three.
0: Blind rank written all over it.
2: I think number one, two, and three have all kind of gone away now. So
1: next one's Jalen Duren, right?
0: Oh, baby.
2: No.
0: Now it's Casey Kasem. That's number one with a bullet.
1: Yeah.
2: I was about to say, no, I still think it's the Lions and the edge rusher.
0: Oh, Jahmyr Gibbs contract.
2: Yeah.
0: That would rise up the ranks.
2: Well, you didn't hear that, you know, you're not here, but Otto had he didn't have the sound, but they basically were asking Gibbs, hey, when you're practicing, I don't know, it has anything to do with your contract? Nope. When are you going to be out here? Basically, when I get here.
1: Yeah. What's it about then?
0: Again,
1: time will tell.
0: Have to say it. It's just, look, I know you guys wanted to talk baseball, but like the Gibbs thing, dude, you're under contract till 2028. It's like, here, let me check my calendar. Yup, it's 2026 and the season hasn't even started. I don't have to do a thing. I'd let his ass pout. Go ahead, you want miss camp? Miss camp. Incur fines. Do whatever you want to do. I don't give a damn. I'm not paying you $22 million a year. What are you, out of your mind?
1: I agree.
0: I'd use him. He's going to report because he's going to want his money.
1: Yeah.
0: Yeah, I'm going to run him into the ground. And if he's got anything left, I'll franchise his ass. And after that, congratulations. There's the front gate. Here's a bag of your belongings.
2: You know that's not going to happen because they've taken care of their own, and he's like, well, now it's my turn. Give me my money.
0: Here's my one opportunity to do this. He's right, you know. You are. I know you're right. That's the sad part. All right, so here's my question to you guys.
1: Yes.
0: Do the Tigers make another move of even moderate substance before the deadline?
1: I say no. And that would piss me off.
0: Okay, good. Yeah. No, that's where I'm at.
1: Yeah.
2: And by moderate, you mean either Mize or Glaber, right?
1: Or anything, you know.
0: Yeah, I mean, look, Glaber, yeah, I don't like Glaber, but, like, let's be real. There's not this dearth of right-handed bats available. Teams need that.
1: Right. The problem is Glaber and Mize have this injury history. I think that's also holding them back.
0: Well, let me say this. Stoney, you're not going to get a comp pick for Glaber. He took the qualifier.
1: Right, I know.
0: You are literally losing him for nothing. It makes no sense to have him. Unless, of course, you want that Daiquiri money.
1: Oh, and they taste so good. Michael, enjoy the rest of your trip. We will speak to you later.
0: I appreciate it, boys.
2: Yeah. All right. Bet the gray horse.
1: Thank you very much.
2: Bet the gray horse.
1: Oops. Sorry about that. Hang up on Mike. 97.1.
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0: happy that he has. But he's a rental player. But because he's two-time back-to-back Cy Young Award winner, I would have thought that he would have played other teams off of each other and maybe got an extra player or two in there. It just seemed a little premature.
1: Do you think, and he used that word haunted last year, remember? Mm-hmm. Haunted by a deal I didn't make. Do you think he's haunted by the last minute with the Eduardo Rodriguez situation where he got burnt because...
0: Yeah, I do. And like I said, I'm not the only one that felt that way. We played some John Paul Morosi audio where maybe it was, hey, take it or leave it. And he didn't want to be like, man, I can't walk away with nothing. So I'll take hope because he could fit in our outfield. And let's see what if one of the pitchers works out, then this doesn't look as bad. So, yes, I do think that haunted feeling still is there.
2: Some other texts and communications. No one is saying it, but this was probably the most likely outcome even before the season had began for the Tigers.
1: Oh, pretty well.
0: No, unless they were in the playoff hunt.
1: Right. That's why. People thought, me included, that they were going to win this division. I didn't think they were a World Series team. And I thought, you know what the hell, they're going to just go for it and maybe actually buy at the deadline if they were where we thought they'd going to be and just let it all ride because they knew, or at least they thought, that they have some really good youth in this organization, which they actually do.
2: And finally, our last little text communication for the time being, hard to get a return from other teams when they knew Scooble was going to sign in L.A. this offseason regardless.
1: Now, that has nothing to do with it, though, because you're going to – that's not you're taking a chance if you're another team on him as a rental. Where he's going to sign has nothing to do with it unless you just said, if I know he's not signing with me – I'm going to make the deal. I mean, the Milwaukee Brewers are not saying, we're not going to go after Tarek Skubal because he's going to sign with the Dodgers. It has nothing to do with it.
0: So, funny thing. We talk about, you know, if they move Mize, could they re-sign him back? Any chance they jump into the Skubal mix in this offseason and try to bring him back?
1: Well, you never know. Maybe if, you know, Chris Illich wins Powerball tonight, maybe he will. I have no idea.
0: No, just because we just treat it like a foregone conclusion. I mean, let's just all options on the table. Like, you think there's a possibility he pulls a Flaherty and you're like, oh, he's back for opening day.
1: I doubt it because he lives in Arizona. You know, he went to school in Seattle. I think he's kind of a West Coast guy. But you never know. That would be unbelievable. He would win an Academy Award if he pulled that off because that could have been the wink, wink, nod, nod.
0: Money talk.
1: Yeah.
2: I think he would shut up a lot of haters in the city that he kind of amassed over the past couple months.
0: He would then show that he loves Detroit.
2: Exactly.
1: That would be more surprising than the Prince Fielder combo of Prince Fielder coming here and Prince Fielder actually being traded from here.
0: Just a thought.
1: Yeah.
0: Don't think it's going to happen, but it's just one of those, what?
1: That would be absurd. That would be unfreaking believable.
0: Yeah. Probably be one of the top five Detroit sports headlines.
1: Oh, of all time almost, besides winning championships?
0: Yeah, I was about to say it ranked right up there with Barry walking out the door.
1: Yes, exactly.
2: What are the odds right now, real quick, Tigers beat the Dodgers in the World Series?
1: Now?
2: Yeah. Because that would be kind of funny, just
1: that
2: a turn
1: would be
2: of events.
1: Unbelievable.
2: Tigers go on a run. Scooble,
1: I don't know.
2: They beat him.
0: They beat him in game seven.
1: Yeah. What's a zillion to one?
0: Yeah, I was about to say, buddy, take your next check, put it on there, and you'll have a lot of money.
1: 97-1.
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4: 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That's his fifth RBI in at bat number 14. He's hitting a cool 500 right now.
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17: 248-539-9797. Somebody made his debut over the weekend, and it got me to thinking that the future of the Detroit Tigers is pretty damn good, and we'll get into that coming up in a little bit. First, let's talk to Dawson in Livonia. What's up, Dawson?
18: Hey, guys. Appreciate you taking the call. Snowy, hey, it's good to hear your voice on the radio once again.
17: Thank you, Dawson.
18: Yes, sir, of course. I just wanted to talk about the trade. Obviously, it's, you know, the big news, and I think realistically we could have expected to get more in this trade. I think that everyone kind of thought it was a blue-chip prospect we were going to get. But at the same time, I think getting nothing in return, and if they kept it, would have been far worse. I think we can all agree on that. And that would have been a nightmare scenario. And I'm not going to sit here and speculate on the prospects we got. You know, I don't know them truly, but I do think they're decent prospects that could turn out well. I am happy they got a bat who hits, you know, both sides of the mound, respectfully. And I think that it was nice to see. It's encouraging to see that Scott Harris actually stepped up and made a move that was 100% necessary, and he didn't, you know, cower down and just realistically try to push this narrative that we're going to make the playoffs. So I think coming out of it, obviously, we want to make more moves by the deadline today. Hopefully Mize and Glaber can get moved, but I'm not expecting it. But I do think that it's a lot better. And to the people who think that we should have got, you know, more for it, I think we need to realize that it would have been way worse if we kept it.
17: I agree with you. Thank you very much, Dawson. 248-539-9797. All right, off sports for a second. I went away for almost 2 weeks, 10 days in exact, and went to see my friends at the Jersey Shore and my family in Philadelphia. And Jersey Shore, where most of my time was spent, because there's the Jersey Shore that's closer to New York or the middle of the state, and there's the one, you know, shore is the shore. It goes down to the South Jersey near Atlantic City, which is closer to Philly. So that said, I got to see my mom, played golf with my sister, my brother-in-law. No sister jokes, please. And I drove back yesterday, and when I drove to the Jersey Shore, it was like an 11-hour drive, and from Philly it's a little closer, so it was like 8.5-9 hours. And I made that drive. Not with any kids, not with my lovely and talented wife, by myself. And let me tell you something. They talk about, you know, in Seinfeld, the, you know, Fortress of Solitude. Mm-hmm. I know I'm not on an island here, but I know a lot of people think I'm crazy. I loved the drive by myself. And a lot of people say, oh, it's too long. I can't be in a car longer than 3 hours, let alone by myself. There was nobody to tell me what to put on the radio. There was nobody to tell me it's too loud on the radio. There's nobody to tell me why you listen to the radio station through the app. There's nobody to tell me, wait, you're not eating fast food again, are you? It's just pleasant.
19: Nobody's saying, can we stop? I got to go to the bathroom.
17: Correct. Nobody, well, besides me, because as you get older, you got to go to the bathroom.
19: Well, I'm just saying, but you know what? That was your choice.
17: So yeah, exactly.
19: I'm with you, Sony. I mean, unlike you, 11 hours is still just a little too. I have a 5-hour radius. Uh-huh. After that, I'm booking flights.
17: Right.
19: But
17: yes.
19: Yeah, I do agree with you. There is something just therapeutic of just riding solo. Listen to whatever you want to listen to. If you feel like singing, go ahead, do your thing. Oh, you know what? I haven't had this tab. I haven't eaten at this place in a long time.
17: Yes.
19: I'm going to stop there and get something in the car.
17: That's what happened to me on the way back. Now, those from the East Coast would probably know this better, but there was a fast food place. I'm sure they had some here at the time back in the 70s, 80s, and probably the 90s, called Roy Rogers.
19: I remember Roy Rogers.
17: Roy Rogers used to be a staple of mine when I was in college, and they're known for their roast beef sandwiches and their Double R Burgers, which was a burger with ham. And I saw Roy Rogers driving to New Jersey. And I didn't feel like I wasn't hungry. I said, you know what? But I'm going to remember this stop off
19: the Pennsylvania
17: Turnpike. I remember. So on the way back, there we go. I stopped at Roy Rogers. and I got a double R burger, which was great, but I would

0: Wanted to get two burgers. I wanted to get two sandwiches, I should say. Roy Rogers did not sell roast beef sandwiches anymore. It was a travesty.
1: Okay, let me ask you.
0: It's an outrage.
1: I'm sorry for you. You could have had two sandwiches and continued to drive. Because that's, like, for me, I can't get full. Like, I have my staple drive meal where mm-hmm. I get a bunch of stuff off the dollar menu mm-hmm. that I can just pick over as the drive goes. Because
0: right.
1: if I sat there and did, man.
0: Now, usually, but I'm trying to lose a little weight lately. So, usually I would get, like, two sandwiches, some fries, maybe some money so I could have them on the way,
1: And you could eat all that and just drive.
0: Within a 9-8 hour drive, yeah, sure.
1: Yes. Donnie, you're my hero.
2: See, as much, I agree with Rico's point earlier, driving alone, doing long trips is very therapeutic. But I'll add one thing. I think eating during these long road trips, it's awful. Oh my God. Sometimes you got like certain things maybe falling on top of you, some crumbs or whatever.
0: That's why you wear just t-shirts when you drive. Cause I know there is no bigger slob from this radio station than me. I eat poorly. I chomp my food as my kids tell me, but to be by myself, there was nobody telling me what to do. If I bit into my burger and a little mustard got on my t-shirt, big deal. The t-shirt will come out in the wash.
1: No, I'm with you because here's the thing when driving, if you feel like it, you can call up a friend or somebody and kill some time there. Hey.
0: Oh, yeah.
1: I mean, just, it wasn't an 11-hour drive, but NCAA tournament driving to Buffalo. I was like, okay, you know what? And it was cool to cut through Canada and just had a ball.
2: So which, in your guys' opinion, which part of the drive, for long ones obviously, are better, there or back?
0: Back. Because you're ready to go back.
1: Yeah. There, no, I would say there if you've been there before, because it's almost like the first time you don't know if you're close or not.
0: Right.
1: But after you've made the trip a bunch of times, you got landmarks. Okay, once I hit this, I'm halfway there. Once I get there, okay. But yeah, probably coming back because that's when you're just like, okay, I'm that, especially like the final hour. Yeah.
2: I think that's the worst part because last Wednesday I had, although not as far of a drive that Stoney did, I drove out to Grand Rapids and it was going to be a day trip. There, it kind of dragged, which usually I'm opposite. I'm usually like drive there is a lot better. It just dragged though on both sides. Even coming home and like you said, I realize on my GPS, you got about an hour, 45 minutes left and I'm like, oh my God.
1: You see, that's when I try to play the game. GPS, you're wrong.
0: Yes.
1: Watch. This.
0: Exactly.
1: I can do the trip. Now, here's something, Stoney, before we get to the callers. Now, you know this because of the movie. We're going to lose these two behind the glass because I'm quite sure that I'm speaking Chinese. The movie Cannonball Run.
0: Yeah.
1: I found out yesterday that was a real life event.
0: Oh, yes.
1: I just thought it was a movie.
0: No, I know. I knew it was based on a true story.
1: But... And I didn't realize that somebody made it from New York to L.A., in 35 hours.
0: Right.
2: Like, wait, where'd you say it was from?
1: From New York to L.A.
2: Just 35 straight hours.
1: Yes.
2: See, not to that extent, I guess half that time when I was in seventh grade, I want to say, we drove from Baton Rouge, Louisiana, back up to Michigan because we had to go pick up a car. I believe it was like 17 or 18 straight. Now, that was a beautiful drive because you got it done. You didn't have to stay in a hotel, cut it up. Because when I want to get home, I want to get home.
0: See, I don't know if I could do that much without, like, sleeping, especially at my age now. But, yeah, 10, 11 hours, it was perfect. All right, 248-539-9797 is a telephone number. And the other thing I want to say about this, it gives me so much respect for the people who do this for a living. The truckers out there who drive a lot further than that, and, they pull over and stop on the side of the road, get some shut-eye every once in a while, well-deserved. But, these long drives by yourself, It's so relaxing. You just have to make sure you don't do anything stupid. You pay attention because even like my car, I have a Chevy Equinox. Okay, not known for its speed. You're driving along, and the next thing you know, because I don't do cruise control. Oh my God, I'm going 90. It's like that.
1: Gotta watch out for the speed traffic.
0: You gotta. Well,
1: yeah, that's the beauty of it, Stoney. Next time you do that, I think you'll be able to pick this station up on satellite.
0: Oh, I know. I know. Well, I still do it with the app, but a lot of times you listen to the app, you're listening, and then it stops for a second, And then it all of a sudden it repeats itself.
1: Well, it's, I know.

0: beauty I love now, and it's a shorter ride, but because we're on in Lansing, I can just, as soon as it starts fading, I can just pick it right back up at the station in Lansing.
1: Absolutely. All right. We're going to take your phone calls at 248-539-9797. Obviously, if the Tigers are any blockbuster trades, as the deadline is now an hour and 48 minutes away, we'll keep you updated. But do you love those drives by yourself? Because let me tell you something, sometimes it's very therapeutic, even if it is 11, 12 hours. Now, something else on my vacation, and I'm glad to be a Planet Fitness Black Card member, because when you're a Black Card member at Planet Fitness, you have access to over 2,800 clubs throughout the United States, throughout the world, actually. And I went to a Planet Fitness in Summers Point, New Jersey. And then 2 days later in Red Bank, New Jersey. And they were all a little different, you know, as far as the setups, obviously, but the equipment was all the same. It was always judgment-free zone. And you know what else? It was clean. It was wonderful. 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

0: Rieger from Wojo and Rieger. 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
1: I got back from vacation and was just wondering if anybody else enjoys long drives by yourself. You know, some people might not even consider, a 11-hour drive to Longport, New Jersey, to be a long drive, or the 8.5-hour back drive from Philadelphia to here. But to me, it's long. But it flew by. It really did. You know, you stop a little bit, listen to podcasts, listen to stations, talk to friends on the phone, listen to good music, and nobody to give you any crap. It's wonderful.
2: No, it is. Like I said, I admire you and people who can do that. I got the 5-hour radius. So I've done like Pittsburgh, Buffalo, yeah. Toronto, Chicago, Indianapolis. That area, I'm good. After that, I'm starting to get bored.
1: Yeah. It also depends how long you're staying. Like if people do this like for a weekend, you know, and they'll drive to, 8-9 hours and for a weekend. So wait a second. You basically have 48 to 50 hours to enjoy. You're going to spend 10, 15 of it or minimum in a car. No.
2: At that point, I'm like, she better be worth it.
1: Exactly. Let's go to Craig in Fowlerville. Good afternoon.
3: Hey, happy Monday, Stoney.
1: Same to you.
3: Hey, so I'm voted Dad of the Year because going to watch my son play hockey in Omaha, Nebraska is a 10-hour drive. The flights aren't that convenient. My wife's like, that's too far to drive. The flights aren't convenient. So she just thinks I'm the greatest dad ever because I will drive over there and watch him play a couple games on the weekend and come back. And it is the greatest time. I get credit for, doing the grind.
1: Right.
3: And I love it, Stoney. I love it. I got an oversized T-shirt. And people are always like, oh, that's so boring. I go through Iowa. I can't believe you do it. Dude, it's the greatest. I go to a couple of really nice high-end steakhouses while I'm gone. I got, because if I take my family, I'm looking at $600-$800. I go by myself, I'm looking at $100. I mean, I can do all the things I want to do. It's just unbelievable, Stoney. I can't believe you brought this up today because I'm getting ready to make that trip again in November. And everyone thinks I'm crazy. And it's like my fortress of solitude
1: You
3: talked about.
1: What is where does your son play?
3: Western Michigan.
1: Oh, okay, cool.
2: Yeah, Craig. I was about to say congratulations. You beat the system. I like the steakhouse by yourself. A lot less expensive.
1: Yes, exactly. And that was. And thanks for the call, Craig. Now look, there is a lot of there's another reason you do it is to save money because a flight, especially when you're going to be gone for close to 2 weeks, you're going to get a rental car for 2 weeks almost. So that would have been probably about $1,500. So yeah, I have to pay more in gas, especially now, and you got to pay for tolls and things like that. But it's a lot cheaper.
2: I've done the drive to Iowa. I was like, I'm never doing this again.
1: I was really. I remember I once drove cross country, but not in one day, obviously. But we stayed over at different places. This was my college roommate, and Iowa to me was one of the most boring states to drive through.
2: Yeah, it is, Stoney. Literally, oh, look, another cornfield. And another cornfield. And another cornfield. No, I'm with you. Yeah, that was one I try to go I'm going to go to every big. Yeah, I can cross Iowa off the list. I never. And then I said immediately, I'm probably never going to Nebraska. Not driving.
1: 248-539-9797. Let's go to Fenton. 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
4: Tony, Rico, how you guys doing?
1: Good, thanks.
4: I feel like it's the old guy hour right now. I've been listening to both of you guys for 20-plus years, and love being on with both of you. Stoney, could not agree more. I love driving by myself after years of driving with my family on long trips, whether it was up north or down to Florida. And you can just do it on your own, listen to whatever you want to. My daughter lived in Philly for 10 years, or I'm sorry, 2 years, and I made that drive all the time. And people are like, why do you do that? Why don't you just fly? And I was like, the drive is easy. You get on the turnpike in Toledo, and you just drive to Philly.

0: Exactly.
1: Yeah.
0: And you don't, you can just do everything on your own time, eat what you want. No, I love it. I drove down to Charlottesville, Virginia to see a friend playing college football, about 11 hours. If it's inside of 12 hours and I can spend at least 4 or 5 days, I'm driving it. You know, it just makes logistics way easier. And I'm the same way. People say I'm crazy. I like driving. It's easy. And, you know, if you need to rest, stop and rest. If you want to eat, stop and eat. If you need to go to the bathroom, go to the bathroom. I just love it. I think solo journeys in the car are very underrated.
1: The key is you try to plan it when you leave and you get there where you miss both rush hours.
2: Yeah.
0: Exactly. You got to know which major cities you're going through and what time you're going to go through them. But other than that, I think most drives, at least east of the Mississippi here, are a piece of cake.
1: Yeah.
0: You know, even to Florida, if you time it right now, I wouldn't do that now. I'm too old for that.
1: I know. Yep. 248-539-9797. Let's go to Mike in Plymouth. Good afternoon, Mike.
3: Good afternoon, guys. How are you?
1: Good.
3: Good. Yeah, my daughter played college soccer for the last 4 years at your alma mater, Stony, at American University.
1: Oh, a proud Eagle.
3: Yes, very much so.
1: How was our women's soccer team?
3: They left a little to be desired in the win-loss column, but overall it was a great experience for my daughter.
1: It's a great place to
3: my wife.
1: It's a great city to go to school, I'll tell you that.
3: Yeah, well, and so over the course of 4 years, we missed 5 games.
1: Wow.
3: And drove a total of 57,000 miles in 4 years to watch her play in person.
2: Wow.
1: That's some good stuff. That's some good stuff.
3: Yeah, I mean, we figured that for all the time and effort she put into getting a scholarship to play college soccer, the least we could do is get in the car and drive for a little bit. But my wife and I always used to switch off, so when I was driving, she was sleeping, so it was kind of like driving on my own.
1: Listen to whatever
3: I wanted to, snack on whatever I wanted to.
1: Actually, the drive to D.C. is even shorter. It's like only like 8.5 hours or like.
3: And you don't hit any major cities. American is right up in the corner.
1: Correct.
3: You never really get to D.C. proper.
1: You
3: just kind of jump over the Maryland border and you're there. So
1: you are correct. Thanks for the call. Appreciate it.
3: A lot of great stuff.
1: Yeah. Go Eagles. How do you like that?
2: Wow.
1: My alma mater.
2: Look at that.
1: Yes. Her daughter must be a good athlete or smart, because when I went to school, you basically had to spell your name to get in.
2: That easy.
1: Yeah. By the way, Baseball America has ranked the top ranked prospects that have been traded so far by their rankings. Of the top four, two of them came to the Tigers in the Dodger trade. Their number one prospect that's been traded so far is Arjun Namala, the shortstop from the Angels, who went to Toronto. Zaire Hope was their second rated prospect who has been traded, obviously goes to the Tigers. Ramon Marquez, right-handed pitcher, went from Philly to the Giants in the Arez deal. And River Ryan, their fourth highest rated prospect that's been traded from the Tigers to the Dodgers. So if that makes you feel any better, hopefully it will.
2: He's the wild card.
1: Yes. And he's the one who's going to probably be with the team shortly.
2: Now, if he can come in and give them even if you can put him in the bullpen and he can kind of solidify this, then, you feel a little bit better, because now you can wait for Hope to get up in here in another 2 seasons. And now you're looking at, you know, your outfield of Max Clark and Hope out there with Riley Green, I guess.
1: 248-539-9797 is the telephone number. It's 97.1.
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0: 248-539-9797 is the telephone number. You know, in all the hubbub of the trading deadline that ends in an hour and a half, and Tigers have done nothing today yet, so hopefully they'll do something. So we talked obviously a lot, and we will still talk about the Scooble trade. The one thing that I don't know if was overlooked per se, but I do want to talk a little bit about the debut this weekend of one Max Clark. And yes, it is a very small sample size. So I know people are going to say, Stoney, calm down and all that. So I granted that. Okay. But I got to say, it was pretty damn impressive. For a lot of reasons. Number one, he can hit the ball. Number two, he showed pretty good, you know, play discipline. I mean, okay, he had, 12 at-bats. So, like I said, a very small, you know, sample size. He was 6 for 12 with a home run. He had, two doubles. He had 3 RBIs, and he walked 3 times. And he made a pretty good catch in the outfield, and he struck out 3 times as well. So he's batting .500 with an OPS, if I can do the math, is like 1.517, something like that. But the major point out of that is you got him and going to be your center fielder for a decade, you hope, right? You got McGonagall, right, who I don't know if he's going to play short his whole career because they got Bryce Rainer, but maybe second, maybe third. But right now, let's say shortstop for right now. And Dylan Dingler's your catcher. The adage, it's a cliche in baseball, to be really good, you got to be really good up the middle. And they're really good up the middle. And they're young. And they have other players who look like they're players. I mean, Hau-Yu Lee is not a great defensive player, but the guy can hit. Riley Green is still not an old player. Valencia, this comes out of nowhere, looks like he's really good. Colt Keith had a pretty good month. He's not great, but, you know, he's doing okay. His OPS is finally over. It's like 730. He's hitting, 267? I mean.
1: And here's the thing.
0: And their pitching staff, you know, Melton and hopefully Job. Hopefully Olson will come back next year. Montero. These are all. This is the formation of a really good young team.
1: It is, Stoney. I'm going to treat the Max Clark the way I did McGonagall, right, where. I was like, you know what?
0: Let's wait and see.
1: Give me a little bit of time. Yeah. Now, I needed to see the second time through the rotation.
0: Right.
1: And he's still delivering. So much so, he was an all-star first year, and it was well-deserved. Not like Vierling, where he kind of got put on the team. I look at Max Clark.
0: I mean McKinstry,
1: yes. And I look at Max Clark, and I say, it was the A's. Bad team, but good start. I'm not going to punish you for doing this against a bad team. I need to see him, you know, ask me the middle of September and I'll know, okay, you know what? This is a good idea because I was a little shocked that they brought him up this early.
0: I know.
1: And I do wonder maybe, you know, they learned their lesson last year. I thought McGonagall should have been up, should have been on that playoff roster, but he wasn't. Because they were, you know, doing the whole service time thing. You brought him up here. Let's see if he stays. But, yeah, I like what I saw from that young man. And, yeah, if it pans out, then you're right. Now you just, probably just need a second baseman to be fully solid up the middle.
0: Right. And Hau-Yu Lee can play second base. He's just not a great fielder right now. He looks like he's got a major league bat. There's no doubt about it. Let's go to Brian in Royal Oak. What's up, Brian?
2: Hey, guys. Thanks for having me on. The car ride thing got to me because I'm in the final hour of a 10-hour drive from Missouri back to Michigan because my wife goes to medical school down there.
0: Wow.
2: So I do the trip every other weekend with me and the dog. It's actually incredibly therapeutic.
1: And see, Stoney, she was worth it.
0: Yes.
2: She was worth it, exactly. Besides I-80 being jacked up south of Chicago, it's great. The drive.
0: So do you stop at the same places all the time, or do you try new places?
2: No, there's one gas station that's the perfect halfway mark where I can just use the bathroom, let the dog out, fill up, and keep moving. The great thing is just driving solo. I don't have to make a million stops all the time, so I'll just plow through it.
0: That's a great point.
1: Yeah, what kind of dog?
2: I have an albino pit bull.
1: Okay. And wow. If the dog can handle the car ride, go for it, Brian.
2: The dog is the greatest co-pilot on the planet. It just has to stop when I stop, and that's it. Just sleeps, readjusts, and falls back asleep.
1: Perfect.
0: It's great. Absolutely. Thanks, Brian. And drive safely the rest of your way. Let's go to Gwen. Oop. Oh, my bad. All right. Look, so we're talking about the Tigers and the future. No matter what happens the rest of this day, and I do think I will be upset if they don't make another move, and we'll have to hear why that would be. I like the future of this baseball team. I really do. And they have guys down in the farm systems right now that are doing very well, too. I mean, Max Anderson, people are waiting for him to come up eventually. So September is going to be pretty interesting.
1: Oh, it is. And as I stated, look, if one of the two pitchers pan out to go along with Hope, and then we'll say, okay, you know what? You got something for Scooble. You just didn't get nothing. Because that was the thing. It was like, man, I didn't think Scott Harris was going to pull the trigger. He just didn't seem like that type of a GM. He did. Like I said, I was a little underwhelmed, but we'll find out. Now, unfortunately, we probably won't get baseball next year. So
0: right.
1: That's going to hurt, because you're right. You're looking at the progress this team is having. Let's hope they can keep that ball.
0: But the good thing with some of the guys that they got, Ryan, you know, they believe is going to be on the team this year. Hope not so much. But if there is a big, you know, lockout, whatever you want to call it, he'll be able to play minor league baseball next year. So, yeah. They're able to do that. 248-539-9797 is the telephone number. Let's go to, are these ready to be locked? I can't tell because the colors have changed. Okay.
1: Not yet.
0: Okay.
1: Yeah, go ahead. A couple texts.
3: We have some texts and communications regarding the Tigers, the other regarding the road trip conversation. This is from Julius, and I found this pretty funny. In 1991, I made it from San Diego to Roseville in 30 hours. Three tickets, banned from driving in Iowa for a whole year, but I got to see my girl before surgery.
0: Wow. Okay. Wait a second. How fast were you going? Were you banned from driving in the lovely state of Iowa?
1: Because I got to think, if that's the case, they just tell you, leave the car, get in my car, and you're riding with us.
3: There's too many questions. Too many questions I need answers for. So, Julius, if you're out there, please send some in. We'll keep this going.
1: And because either that or it was so late at night that the cop was like, you know what? I'm not doing the paperwork. If I ever see your name pop up again, I'm going to put in here, you're going straight to jail.
3: And it's 1991, so it's not like they had, you know, body cam
0: footage.
3: Yeah. They could just like screenshot and be like, all right, this guy. I would love to know, because I agree with you, Rico. He probably just was tired, said, nah. I can't be dealing with this right now.
1: I mean, fortunate or not, like late night driving back when I'm at my Fox 2 days and I would have to work the 3:30 a.m. shift and I'm speeding down 996 and it literally was a cop in the middle of the, in the midsection. I'm flying. It was cold out. He didn't want to pull me over. He started flashing his lights at me. I was like, you know what? Thank you, officer. I got it. I'm slowing it down. He didn't want to get out the car, and I didn't want him to stop me. It was a win-win.
3: So one regarding the Tigers. If the Tigers make another trade or move or whatever at this point, I hope it's for a player that can be on the everyday roster right now. Otherwise, you are just wasting a trade.
1: Not really. If you can get somebody in the bullpen, because the bullpen, to me, is your biggest deficiency.
0: Right now, yep.
1: So if you're really going to make this push, and I grant it, there's still four teams ahead of you. But you're looking at 2.5 games out. That's very seductive. And you're starting to think, well, you know what? If we could just have a good 2 weeks, maybe we could cut that down to 1.5.
0: But you're right. They cannot make the playoffs with this bullpen.
1: No. You can't. And now, guess what? You don't get to have the Scooble start anymore. That's gone.
0: That's right. You are correct, sir. Marty in Toledo. Hello.
4: Yeah, hello.
1: Hey.
4: So I was just listening to you, and I wanted to call and say hi, because, you know, it's actually my birthday today.
0: Happy birthday.
4: Thanks. It does sound like it's the old-timer hour, because I turned 64 this year, long drives don't really, you know, bother me. Like, let's say, yesterday, hopped in the car, drove down to Cincinnati to see, the ball game, and my coworkers thought I was crazy.
0: Okay.
4: And then I with Garrett Scrubo going to L.A., I think it was a good move. I just hope these prospects that they got actually, you know, work out.
0: Yeah, it would be nice.
1: Well, that's what we're hoping for. Hopefully,
0: I wish Hope was right-handed. I'd feel a little better.
1: But he could hit. I mean, he could hit right-handed and left-handed pitcher. So that makes me feel better about it. He also has power to his game.
0: Mm-hmm.
1: He just, I guess, needs a little bit more seasoning, and you'll see him up here.
0: Say hello to Norman. What's up, Norm?
5: Hey guys, what's happening?
1: Hey,
5: couple things. I wanted to talk about some of the pessimism. Attitude, some callers and even some of you guys sometimes on this radio station with the Tigers. I mean, you got a team that's 2.5 out of the wild card, 5 out of the division. They're coming strong. They're the best team in the American League or the second best team in the last 45, 60 days. And everybody thinks they should sell the farm. I mean, at the end of the day, take a look at this lineup. Take a look at how they're hitting right now, bringing up a couple of these guys. I do admit Clark should have been brought up a little earlier, but it's only been a couple games. That's fine. At the end of the day, though, come on, man. We got to push for positive, optimistic, you know, let's get it, Tigers. We need to do this, or we're down the tanks, or why are we even playing ball anymore? I mean, come on, guys. It's time to get motivated.
0: Well, let me ask you a question. What's better for the organization? Them somehow maybe squeaking into the playoffs with a team that's not great, number one, and probably has no chance to win the World Series, or trying to get some players, prospects, whatever. Now, there's no guarantee those guys are going to pan out. I grant you that.
5: Amen.
0: But you're not going to get anything for Mize or Torres. And did you have the same feeling about Scooble? Were you bummed that they traded Scooble?
5: No, I wasn't bummed, because I think that, you know, what they got for Scooble is, again, potential prospects. And, you know, you guys can look up the word potential. It means you're not worth a damn yet.
0: But I know.
5: At the end of the day, you know, we might sign Scooble next year.
0: Come on, really.
5: And do we really need Scooble? I mean, he pitches every 5 days. We need to keep this pitching core together. We need to maybe fire one of the good guys in the bullpen to help out with that, you know, saving. And we got Job coming back. I mean, again, at the end of the day,

0: I mean, I think that, you know, this team is real close. And you know what? I think it's real important to get into the playoffs. I think it's important for the fans, for the city, and for everybody above.
1: Well, look, it would be, you know, it'd be cool for the fans if they got in the playoffs. There's no doubt about it. You know, right. You always want to get in, but
2: you start thinking about your realistic chances. Now, Norman, I've said that 2.5, it looks very tantalizing.
1: It's like, only two in the loss column.
2: It's, you can obtain it, but when you take a step back, you see the teams, four teams ahead of you. That's where if it was 2.5 and you only had to worry about one team and you could play the win-loss game with them, but with so many teams ahead of you, here's what the Tigers are doing for you, Norman. You're going to be bought in. You're going to be watching because this will go all the way maybe until the final week or two of the season when you become mathematically eliminated and you'll tell yourself, man, for people like Norman, that was a hell of a ride. For other folks, yeah, kind of knew we weren't going to win the World Series.
1: Right, It's going to be Groundhog Day again. All right, 248-539-9797. Coming up next, and we want you guys to hang on, we got a little blitz for the NBA next, 97.1.
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2: Hey, it's Jeff Rieger from Wojo and Rieger. 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
3: We will get back to the Scooble situation, the Scooble trade, and the actual deadline. Will Casey Mize still be here by the time tomorrow at this time? I don't know. We'll find out. In the meantime, Mr. Corbin Simons has a blitz for us, basketball style.
4: Yes, gentlemen, let's take a break from baseball, shall we, and focus on a sport that in what, about, I believe, a month and a half training camp begins? The NBA.
5: Wow.
4: I love me the association. I know the offseason just flying by. With that being said, let's get right to the questions. First and foremost, which non-playoff Western Conference team has the best chance to make a massive leap? And just to remind you guys of the teams who didn't make it, Pelicans, Mavs, Grizzlies, Kings, and Jazz.
3: I'll go first. I'm going to say the Jazz with, you know, the marketing and Jaren Jackson Jr. and, you know, everything they've done. Ace Bailey is going to get a little better. The draft choice of Darren Peterson, pretty damn good, right?
5: Yeah.
3: So I think it's going to be the Jazz.
5: I think the Jazz, Stoney, I agree. The Jazz tanked and it worked out for them. They got the number one overall pick. And you're right, they had a lot of pieces in place. I don't think they were trying to win it all because they wanted to get Peterson. So, yeah, I'm going to go to Utah Jazz. We'll crash the playoffs.
4: I'll agree with you both as well, so we'll go 3-for-3 on that one. Moving on now to the Eastern Conference. Which Eastern Conference player will benefit the most from their new team? Jaylen Brown in Philadelphia or Giannis Antetokounmpo in Miami?
3: Wow.
5: On paper, I'm going to say maybe Giannis. The reason why I won't say Brown is because all of a sudden he went from being that number one option, that's why he went there, to they traded and got some guy from L.A. named LeBron, and now he's kind of taking the back seat again where he was in Boston.
4: Ring the bell.
5: I don't know if you're allowed to do that.
3: Well, I'm going to say Giannis as well for a different reason. The reason is his team was so putrid in Milwaukee that he has to end up being better. I mean, Jaylen Brown could actually take a step backward. I doubt it, but, you know, you never know with that team.
5: Yeah, but it's going to be Giannis's team. So, therefore, but this isn't Jaylen Brown's team.
3: Correct.
4: So let's go.
3: Maxie's team, baby.
5: Yeah.
4: Yeah, who knows whose team it is at the end of the day. They got a lot of good players, though. Let's go to the Detroit Pistons right now. Will the Detroit Pistons make a splashy trade before the season begins? I have been seeing multiple reports that apparently they still might be in on Kevin Durant or whatnot.
3: I'm going to say, unfortunately, no. I just don't, unless they can somehow work a sign and trade with Jaylen.

0: No, unless Philly wins it all. Philly wins it all. He walks off the court and says, "That's it. I'm done. I'm leaving a champion." If they don't, he'll be back for another year.
1: I think he's going to be back for another year as well, unless Father Time really catches up to him, which I don't expect. He's on a really good team. Maybe he could convince, you know, Mike Gansey and, you know, Bob Myers to let Bronny be the 15th guy on the team. But no, I think he's going to stay for two years.
0: Why not? He's gotten everything. He gets the helicopter in from New York every day.
1: I still don't buy that until I find that coming from his mouth. But, you know, whatever.
0: I can easily see that. I mean, I'm like, what's so bad about living in Philly?
1: Nothing.
0: Yeah, like that would seem very tedious to me that every day I got to fly in and fly out when I can just buy a condo there and just live there. Your family doesn't have to move with you, LeBron.
1: Right.
0: But I digress. If they win it all, he walks away and says, "I'm a champion, and this is the best way to go out. I'm the only guy to win a championship on four different teams."
2: All right, we got a couple more left here before we hit break. This one, I'm just going to ask point blank, period. Will the Portland Trail Blazers exist in the year 2030?
1: I'm going to say no, which is going to be a very sad state because their owner seems to be, even though he won a Stanley Cup, but you can see what he's made of by putting all his children on the Stanley Cup. And the firings he's doing in the front office, the questions he's doing, basically demanding the city of Portland, who has enough problems on its own, to build a new arena. So since he's going to get no to that, I'm going to say he's going to move the team.
0: I'm going to say, yes, you will have a team in Portland. I think that something will happen that the owners will step in the league, and they're going to take it away from him. I don't know if it's going to, you know, he's going to say something stupid like Donald Sterling did, but I think you keep doing enough dumb things and bringing negative publicity to the league. Either clean up your act, become a real team, or we will take this from you and we will find somebody to keep the team in Portland.
1: I hope you're right.
2: All right, one more for you guys, and we'll head out of here. Who will be the 2026-2027 NBA champions as of right now in your eyes?
1: I think it's going to be the San Antonio Spurs. I think they learned a lot from what happened last year in the finals. Wemby's only going to get better. Dylan Harper's only going to get better. Stephen Castle's only going to get better. Give me the Spurs.
0: I was going to say Spurs, Stoney, but I'm starting to lean more towards your city, Philadelphia. I think they've got the pieces in place. Now, if you could just keep everybody healthy, or at least healthy enough that when the playoffs come around, there's really not going to be a weak link. So even though the Spurs will have a year experience under their belt, they won't have the same amount of experience that the Philly players will have. So I'm going Philly.
1: That would be nice.
2: And that, ladies and gentlemen, is the NBA Blitz on 97.1.
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13: 248-539-9797. Thank you very much, Jeremy. I know your phone will be ringing with all the Casey Mize information or lack thereof, and maybe even Gleyber Torres, and who knows, maybe Kenley Jensen. But if the Tigers are going to do anything, and as far as trying to win this division or make the playoffs, they're going to need some relief help. So I don't see that happening either. But anyway, I do want to mention that this might make you feel better if you are one of those who didn't think the Tigers got enough for Scooble. The last time, or I should say, this is the first time since at least 2004 in which two top 100 prospects were traded for a rental. And maybe you could say it's the only time, because when the Dodgers did it, in 2021, they traded Josiah Gray and Keibert Ruiz. Who are these guys now, huh? No. To Washington for Max Scherzer. But they also got Trey Turner, who wasn't a rental. So,
14: yeah.
13: Or maybe he was a rental, too, but they got two rentals. So, the Tigers, what they got is value. The question we have is, could they have even gotten more? There's no doubt what they got was, you know, what history shows they should have gotten. So,
14: I mean, when you really think about it, Stoney, we don't know. For everybody who gets like, oh, be positive, you don't. You basically got scratch off tickets, and you're hoping that there's a winner in there. You're hoping that you got one of those $1 million scratch offs, but if not, you'll take something. Right. You just don't want nothing.
13: You wanted better scratch offs. That's correct. What some people did. That's it.
14: Or more scratch offs.
13: 248-539-9797 is the telephone number. Let's go to John in Ann Arbor. What's up, John?
15: How you guys doing today?
13: Wonderful.
15: Good. I got a couple things. So first of all, I agree with you guys about the Scooble stuff. Obviously, we can sit here and say we should have traded him earlier. We could have got more. Well, we didn't. So what's the point of sitting here and crying about that? At this point, you have to look at what we got and go, okay, the fact that we got that from the Dodgers, and the Dodgers have one of the best farm systems in the league, you have to make the assumption that that's one of, if not the best offer we got. So, I mean, you have to come to terms with that. I think anyone that's upset about it is probably – no offense, I hate throwing this word around. They're probably a casual when it comes to MLB trades because they're probably forgetting that this is literally a few months rental. Okay, the Dodgers can afford to pay him. If they want to pay him $60 million a year, go for it. We weren't going to do it. So that's my first point. So I think you guys agree with that, right? I mean, that's not far-fetched. The second point is if we don't trade Gleyber Torres, Casey Mize, Kenley Jansen, and I don't know, any other player, I mean, if we could somehow trade Vierling or something, anyone that sucks, in the next hour, I'm going to be pretty upset. Because to me, bringing up Max Clark signifies something, and it's let the young kids play at this point. We went into this season with the mindset of we're World Series contenders, for sure. Things fell apart. We have to live with that. Now, with the roster that we have constructed, we aren't winning a World Series. We could win a World Series next year, but we're not winning a World Series this year. We have got to trade all of the guys that are going to be rentals to let the young kids play. Cole Keith has 20 at-bats against left-handed hitters pitchers this year. We have no – his first year, he had 80 at-bats, and he hit .305. We have no idea if he can even hit lefties. We don't have a big enough sample size. You got to let the guy play every day. And we have too many players that are bouncing around old guys that are playing on our team right now that aren't going to eventually help us win a World Series. We need to let our young guys play. And if by the grace of God we make the playoffs with the young guys, that is considered a resounding success. And if we don't, they're going to go into next season with a chip on their shoulder. And that's all I got to say.
13: I agree with a lot of what you said. Absolutely. Hey, look.
14: But here's the funny thing, though. And I was listening. It was something that Corbin had mentioned in the break about this whole the Dodgers and their farm system. I think the Dodgers have this great farm system for capital. Like, you look at their starting lineup, and it comes from trades and other places. And what I think two or three of their everyday starters are actually from their farm system.
13: Right.
14: Everybody else.
13: Shohei was not a prospect.
14: No. Freeman, not a prospect. Mookie Betts. Hernandez. Like, Teoscar Hernandez. Like,
13: right.
14: A lot of their guys came from other places. So,
13: Blake Snell.
14: Right. So they use their farm system.
13: Correct.
14: To go and get the players who they really want.
13: Right.
3: Well, and to add on to that, the funny aspect is the Dodgers got hope by trading away a prospect in Michael Bush.

0: to the Chicago Cubs. So technically, Hope, albeit he did spend some time in the Dodgers farm system, he's not a guy that they went out and drafted.
1: Right. Correct. Look, like I said, if nothing happens between now and when the official deadline is over, because 6 o'clock, a lot of times things get snuck in afterwards when we find out about it, you know.
2: Yeah, that was Charlie Morton as we were packing up and leaving last
1: year. Yeah, great. But if nothing happens, then I'll be pissed. I'm okay with the Scooble trade. I really am. Because you're not going to. You know,
2: it's not going to give
1: me that Hope is definitely going to be better than Soroka, or what I would feel better if they would have got Soroka instead of Hope. No, I mean, who the hell knows?
2: Stoney, the fact is, it's going to hurt because the Dodgers, you're going to see almost instant impact. Tigers won't see the impact of this trade for some years, so you're going to have to ask fans to do something that most fans don't like, and that is to be patient
1: right.
2: and see what happens. Where you're going to see. More than likely, there's Scooble getting champagne poured on top of his head a few times, including winning the World Series. And you're going to sit here and say, well, I hope these guys pan out and maybe one day Detroit will get to experience that.
1: 248-539-9797. Joe, what do you know?
3: Hey, Stoney, what's up, man? How you doing, brother?
1: Good.
3: Good. I've been listening to you for over 20 years. Rico. Like everybody says in the morning, go blue. I say go green.
1: Okay.
3: Smart
2: man.
3: Anyway, no, like, yeah, right. We'll see what happens. But anyway, so we, talking about a road trip or whatever. So my dad and I, you know, we were going to New York City and, to go to Yankee Stadium or whatever. This is 15, 20 years ago. And we got caught in a traffic jam on I-75, like downriver, Dixie Highway, somewhere in the, you know, Monroe County. It took us like 18, 19 hours to get there. So I'm like, whatever, you know, he drove there. And then so we got to New York or whatever. And, you know, whatever, we did our thing. We went around Manhattan, you know, yada, yada, yada. And then so like, you know, he was tired. So on the way back, I said, you know what? I'm driving through the Pennsylvania Turnpike and I'm driving through the Ohio Turnpike 110 miles an hour the whole way. I got back from New York, from Midtown Manhattan to Telegraph in Michigan Avenue, because we live in Dearborn, Telegraph and Michigan Avenue, 9.5 hours.
1: That's incredible. Well, because you went 110 miles an hour, you're lucky you didn't get a ticket.
2: Yeah.
3: I'm in my 40s now. That's when I was in my 20s. I didn't care. But, like, the thing about it was that I got really lucky that there were, you know, there wasn't no cops. But the funny part about it is he wakes up. He's like, we're already home? Like, you know what I mean? Like, I flew the whole entire way because I was so mad about our drive there, you know, because there was like a backup. It took they shut down the freeway. They did this. We had to go there. It took us 18, 19. I forget how long it was. But I was like, on the way back, he let me drive home. And I went the whole entire way. And you're right. I got lucky. But not to be redundant. I got lucky.
1: Yes, you did.
3: You know, but that's my road trip.
1: All right. Thanks for the call, Joe. Appreciate it. 248-539-9797. Yeah, I know. Darren, what's up?
4: Yeah, I just want to just highlight, as a fan of the Tigers, I just want to watch the Tigers win. And, you know, if Casey Mize and all the other ones do leave, are we really going to want to watch the Tigers? Because it's not going to be the same. We have an opportunity right now in October, if we're sitting with a bunch of wins under our belt and a lot of excitement that came through, what a great decision Scott Harris made. In October, if we're not watching the Tigers play, we'll just move out of the Red Wings. There you go.
1: Well, boy, that's no Lions, you're just going to do Red Wings.
2: Yeah,
1: wow. Just,
2: yeah, skip the Lions.
1: You're a glutton for punishment.
2: Yeah.
1: They don't even have a general manager already. All right, 248-539.
2: Wow. I would go with the Lions if I were him.
1: Yes, absolutely. The Red Wings, they're going to change their name to the Detroit Abyss, 97-1.
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2: Hey, it's Jeff Rieger from Wojo and Rieger. We're talking Detroit sports and taking your calls tonight at 6 on 1240 The Ticket.

0: 248-539-9797. By the way, as you know, the Rocket Classic is gone. But that wasn't the big golf news around this town this weekend. It was Jeffrey Rieger getting his ass kicked by the Gator again. It's unbelievable. I'm nothing against Gator, okay? Because I've seen Gator hit a long frickin' ball, okay? Rieger keeps getting better and better and better, but he's got this psychological thing. He can't play well against the Gator.
1: And something is wrong here.
0: You got it. All right, let's go to Jake. What's up, Jake?
2: Hey, what's going on?
0: How are you?
2: Just want to talk about a couple points about this Tarek Skubal deal.
0: Mm-hmm.
2: You know, primarily I want to talk about the fact that the Tigers were not in the driver's seat in this situation. The way I look at it is realistically, of the 30 teams in baseball, 15 of them are competing. And five of those teams are the ones who can actually trade for Skubal with the right prospects and also extend him. So the Tigers were not in the driver's seat in that situation. They weren't finding anybody who was better than Zaire Hope. And, you know, ultimately, the way I look at it is, you know, regardless of what we think, there's going to be a lockout next year. And I think that the Tigers are going to come out on the other side of the lockout as the young, experienced team that's also going to be able to compete and win something of value after the lockout. So I think that we should be trading Mize. I don't know about Glaber because we really don't have any right-handed bats in our organization, but I think we need to get rid of Mize, you know, before the end of the deadline. But I don't think the Tigers will do that.
0: I don't think they will either. I think in their weird, they're going to go for it without really going for it, because they look not to play the schedule game.
3: No. But think about this, Tony. And I'm sorry to interrupt you, but what are you going for? Because I've said it for the longest.
0: Right.
3: They're not going for a World Series title. They're going for a wild card spot. Just a seat at the table.
0: Right, because anything can happen once you get on the table.
3: Right.
0: I don't buy that, especially this year. I mean, their only salvation is that the American League blows.
3: And that's what they're going to say. But now, it used to be, well, you get Skubal throwing in a five-game series, you'll pitch two times, you don't have that anymore. You're going to have to do it the old-fashioned way. You're going to have to earn it.
0: Now, they might be sitting there saying, wait a second, all right, if we can, you know, maybe we can't get swept, but somehow beat Seattle 2 out of 3. Then who do we play next? The Giants, who keep trading everybody. The Giants are almost probably worse than the Athletics. So they're probably thinking, all right, we could be in the driver's seat here for the wild card. Not the driver's seat. We could be in the driver's seat for the last spot.
3: Well, you thought that with Kansas City, too.
0: Yes. By the way, you know, I gave Mike a little crap about his Yankees. They did make a trade. They got, what's his name, Ramos from the Giants, right? 248-539-9797. Let's go to the fine city of Rochester and speak to Jeff. What's up, Jeff? Jeff?
4: Yo.
3: There he is.
4: They got my name wrong, but that's all right.
0: All right, what is your name?
4: So I'll get it right. Tigers.
0: What's your name?
4: Jonah.
0: How are you, Jonah?
4: Good. First time caller, first time listener.
0: Wow.
4: And I just got a trick on the Tigers. I think Casey Mize, I think you keep him. I think you value the compensation pick if he leaves in the offseason, but I also think he's the kind of guy that you can get to stick around. I mean, this isn't 2018 where Brad Ausmus is our manager and we got, you know, Nico Goodrum is our best bat in the lineup. I mean, you got Riley Green, you got Dylan Dingler, you got Kevin McGonigal. You can build towards, you know, next year. And I think that starts with winning down the stretch. So that's my take there. I think you trade Glaber. I mean, Max Anderson has been balling in Toledo. So why isn't it just the year for the young guys? That's my take there. I think, you know, you can sell Glaber, but you keep Casey Mize.
0: I agree with you on Glaber. The reason I'm not guaranteeing or agreeing with you on the Mize thing. Don't forget, they had a somewhat nasty arbitration battle, you know, over about $25,000 to $50,000. I don't think there's, you know, a lot of love between the Tigers or between Mize and the Tigers front office, to be quite honest with you. But I could be wrong. He could come back. I would doubt it. That was weird.
3: Yeah, it was like, guys, this is just pennies.
0: Yeah.
3: At least in baseball terms, it was pennies.
0: Right. Thanks.
4: I mean, you can view him. You can view him as a, you know, a Flaherty type deal in the off season. You know, he's not going to demand the money that, you know, one of the big guys is going to demand, but he's a guy that can be your number two or your number three starter on, you know, an AL Central winning team. So that's my take there.
0: Oh, he could be, but I don't necessarily think he's going to come back here. That's my point. You know, once these guys become, you know, free agency, you know, free agents, things happen. Well, if the Tigers are going for good relievers, another one just got picked up. The Milwaukee Brewers have acquired Colorado Rockies prize right-handed reliever Antonio Sensatella from the Colorado Rockies.
3: Milwaukee decided to wake up.
0: Yeah, well, they did make a trade earlier.
3: I know, but
0: it's Dustin May and, you know, and Romero.
3: It's just like Milwaukee. Are you guys going to do anything?
0: Yeah. I guess that's what they wanted. They didn't want to, you know, pretty much go all in for Scooble. Which, look, I understand you're talking about 2 months. I get it.
3: See, I thought that they would be a little more desperate, though.
0: So did I. You know, they did it for a few years ago, over a decade ago, right, for Sabathia.
3: Right. They got swept by the Dodgers last year.
0: Yeah. And they didn't. Sabathia, while he helped them make the playoffs, they didn't win the World Series. Let's go to Michael in New Baltimore. Hi, Michael.
5: What's up, guys? How you doing?
0: Good. Hey.
5: Excellent. There's something I feel like hasn't been discussed at all, which isn't what did we get back from the Dodgers, but what more could we have given them? Couldn't we have tried to get out of the Javi Baez contract? The way the Dodgers throw money around, left, right, defer this, defer that, why are we not talking about freeing up that money from our payroll?
0: They probably didn't want him at all, no matter if they, you know, the Tigers paid for his contract, even if they did that. I don't know. Why would the Dodgers want Javi Baez?
5: Because they want Tarik Skubal.
0: Yeah, I understand that, but then they'd have to get rid of somebody on a roster spot. I mean, I don't know.
5: Sure.
0: I don't think that would be
5: happening.
0: He
5: can sit with Kike Hernandez on the bench and take everybody under their wing.
0: We have a Dodger fan, Corbin Simons here. What would your reaction have been if they had to take Javi Baez in the deal? And the $25 million for next year?
6: Just straight up confused. We don't need him. He's a guy that I'll just leave it at that. We don't need him.
0: Yeah. Plus he,
5: no, it's not, and this conversation isn't anything to do with Javi Baez.
0: I understand I understand that. But maybe the Dodgers, you know, as much as we want to say that they'll spend anything, maybe they said, you know what, I don't want to spend $25 million next year on having Javi Baez just so I have Tarik Skubal, because they probably think they could win the World Series without Tarik Skubal.
5: Fair enough. I just hadn't heard anybody even talk about the contract.
0: Yeah, you're right. That's you're the first. And maybe there's a reason nobody else thought of it. Carolyn McComb, what's up?
7: Hi. Tarik Skubal is a great six-inning pitcher. MLB games are 9 innings. He pitches every 5 or 6 days. Yamamoto of the Dodgers threw 2 complete games in last year's postseason, which proves it can be done. Tarik Skubal cannot carry the Tigers to a World Series victory single-handedly. Scott Harris got all he could for him. It was that or nothing. Skubal was not coming back to the Tigers after this season.
0: I agree.
3: Carolyn, I would say this. I believe that Yamamoto was able to do that because he's got $300 million in the bank. If Skubal got the money that he wanted, he probably would say, oh, I can throw complete games, but until then, you get 6 innings from me.
7: Well, you throw 9 innings, you get your $300 million. that's the way I think it works. You can't just say, well, when you give me my $300 million, I'll throw 9 innings.
0: Mm-hmm.
7: That was done many years ago, that where you had guys like Warren Spahn did about 300 complete games, but that was a different time. One other question I have. Why are the Tigers precluding Max Clark from competing for Rookie of the Year? I think it's 130 at-bats, and he will not be able to compete for Rookie of the Year.
0: Oh, you mean for next year? I don't think that makes a difference as far as the Rookie of the Year. However, it does take away a year of control before he goes to arbitration, I do believe, which that to me as well makes no sense. By the way, do you remember the 2021 draft? And a lot of people here, me included, were kind of upset that the Detroit Tigers selected Jackson Jobe instead of shortstop Marcello Meyer, who went to the Red Sox. And we were sitting there saying, God, the Red Sox, of all the teams that get him, well, he has been a dud so far. Job obviously was injured, but Marcello Meyer was just traded to the San Francisco Giants. So sometimes what we think is going to happen doesn't happen. Let's go to George in Georgia. What's up, George?
8: Hey, can you hear me?
0: Yes, we can.
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0: Thank you. Thank you for taking the call. Yeah, I'm pretty upset, like a lot of Tiger fans are. Been a Tiger fan for over 50 years. I don't think there's enough GMs in the game like old Double D, Dave Dombrowski. As far as I'm concerned, happy GMs don't have any balls whatsoever. I mean, where are you going heads at, man?
1: Okay, you hung up. You still there, George?
2: No, he hung up on himself.
1: Yeah, okay.
3: Okay, Jake, that's like 12. Normally, I'm like, that's one. That's 12 for today.
4: Dude, we're having a time back here.
1: I can tell. Wow. All right. Our telephone number is 248-539-9797. A special guest coming up next. It's 97.1.
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2: Hey, it's Jeff Rieger from Wojo and Rieger. We're talking Detroit sports and taking your calls tonight at 6 on 1240 The Ticket.
3: Joins us right now. What's up, Mike? How are you? How is the gym dandy?
4: What's up, sweetie? How you doing, buddy?
3: Good. How are you?
4: No, I'm good, man. You know, it's awesome. I mean, getting to spend time with my dad, it's great.
3: I know.
4: Absolute blast.
3: I know. I went home and saw my mom, my 93-year-old mom, so it was good. All right.
4: Yeah, man, it's a blessing. What's going on?
3: I don't know.
5: Was there a ring of honor for Big G with dead tickets?
4: Listen. I want to confirm something to you. This is big news, Rico.
5: Okay.
4: He didn't hit just one. He hit two exactas on Saturday.
3: Wow.
5: Okay.
4: Big G, not destitute. That's your update live.
5: We're calling him Extreme G from here on out.
3: All right. Before we get to the title.
4: What's been the response here to Scotty Harris? What are we dealing with here?
3: I think, we still want to wait, but I think most people think that what they got was good, not great, and whether he could have played a better game of poker or not is the controversy, or maybe he just, this was the deal that was offered. He said, you know what, I ain't going to get anything better, and the way some of these teams are reacting, I don't think he might not have gotten anything better.
5: It feels a little underwhelming. And,
4: I can go with that.
5: Morosi was on.
4: I can go with that. I mean, look, I think the most unfair thing is, like, I'm not going to yell and scream about it. Because you can always say, oh, well, they could have done more. And it's like, okay, well, do you have that comparative offer? Like, do we know? But I'm with you guys where if you have the crown jewel of the deadline, why did you trade him 2 days early? And look, the one thing we've talked about, and I mean, I don't have to tell you guys, and I hope I don't have to tell the fans, is like, look, if you have an Andrew Friedman or a Brian Cashman or a Dave Dombrowski, whoever, you know, these guys are proven they can play the poker game. They can play the game. I just don't see how you effectively got a bidding war going when every report up until essentially 30 minutes before the deal is, half the league didn't even know if the Tigers were seriously engaging on it. So it just felt, I don't know, it felt a little rushed, a little panicky. I have a right to feel that way. I'm not going to scream and yell about it, but no, Rico, I think you said it best. It just, look, I wanted Zaire Hope. I brought him up. I think he's a 2020 type player. He's a hyper athlete. He looks like he can play football. Like, cool. Well, what else? And I just, it's underwhelming. You let the Dodgers protect essentially their top five prospects.
3: Yeah,
4: it's not acceptable to me if you had a real bidding war going.
5: And that's what I said, Mike, to me. Look, if a successful trade, both teams, it stings a little bit. Tigers is stung because you didn't get a chance. Scooble didn't want to be here. You had to move him. You were kind of forced to make this deal. I don't think the Dodgers really feeling like they lost out on anything.
4: This was free.
5: Yeah.
4: I think you nailed it. This is like when you're doing your Xfinity ad with the best Wi-Fi and all that. Yeah. No, Dodgers are chilling. Like, And we got Scooble, and what do we give up? We have six outfielders in the top 100.
3: Right. So they probably would have felt the same way, even if they would have given up Soroka. And maybe, we don't know the answer. I'm sure when he talks, it'll be like draft day for NFL players, as Rico pointed out, that hope was they liked him better than the other guys anyway. But who the hell knows?
4: Right. No, and look, guys, this is the problem. Do you, like right now, if I said, hey, you've got to bet an amount of money that's going to hurt if you're wrong, would you be on the side of Scott Harris played this like a fiddle and nailed it? Or would you be on the side of this dude's not a shark? I know that might sound unfair, but like we're talking sports. We're not brokering Middle Eastern peace.
3: Correct.
4: So I don't want to be upset. It's just, you know what side of that you're on.
3: Yeah.
4: And Scott Harris at some point will have to change the narrative from being a player development and scout guy to being a big boy GM.
3: Correct.
4: And to being a shark. Yeah. And that's just my misgiving with this guy. Now, look, they could do a lot between now and the deadline, but are they? If this is just trade Scooble so they can reach in your pocket and sell you daiquiris and sell you some ridiculous playoff chase where they have no hope of winning anything – no, now see that's going to chap my ass.
3: Yeah,
4: that's going to bother me.
3: That's what I said. I'll be pissed if they don't do anything else. And who knows? You see all the reports that Arizona is all in on Mize, but their farm system is terrible, Arizona, so I don't know what you can even get for him.
4: No, but it goes further. It's Mize, it's Torres, it's Jansen. I mean, look, there's plenty, and I want to be somewhat respectful. I don't want to say garbage. There's plenty of fringe or non-premier players that move at the deadline. Your job as we go into a nuclear winter is to stock the war chest. But I'm telling you, fellas, if they traded Skubal, and forget about, like, I hate the grades of trade.
3: Right.
4: Like, who the hell set the bar for a C versus a B minus? Like, I'm underwhelmed with the Skubal thing. But if their plan is to simply, like, look at the Max Clark thing. Why on God's green earth would you call him up before August 14th when you could have preserved his rookie status?
3: Yeah.
4: Why? Why? At that point, he should have been up a month ago.
3: Right.
4: See, it just feels cheap to me. It feels inauthentic. It feels like, oh, golly gee, fans are going to be big mad at us, as the kids say. Let's do something to pacify them. Here's a Happy Meal. Mm-hmm. Well, yeah, just I can't square the circle on this franchise. But if you trade Skubal and you don't sell, and it's all so you can kind of grift, that to me, that would drive me up the wall.
3: And,
4: that's,
3: you know, there are those who are saying, well, you know, they're going to keep Mize and keep Torres and try to get some bullpen help, but every team in the majors needs bullpen help. And yeah, correct. If they traded some of Max Anderson or somebody like that, they could get somebody. Hell, your Yankees tried to get the lefty from San Diego and were turned down, and now San Diego goes and gets Robbie Ray. Personally, as a Yankee fan, you got to be pissed with the Yankees are doing nothing right now, right?
4: No, Rico, you're going to yell at me. It's okay. Because Rico's just convinced I hate my own teams. I don't. I just, if I don't think you're real, I'm not going to emotionally invest.
3: Right.
4: If Aaron Judge is not coming back, I don't care. Yankees may as well sell. They ain't winning nothing.
3: Yeah, that's true.
4: I mean, it's just every game they're playing is 2-1, 3-2, 1-0. Man, you're not going to win nothing with that. Pitching's good. Bullpen's best in baseball. But this lineup's an atrocity. And, yeah, okay, they went out and get Garcia from the Nats, but he's a butcher in the field. I mean, where the hell are you even playing him? You going to platoon him with Goldschmidt? Who cares? I wanted the Tigers to just, as Rico always says, look in the man in the mirror. You're not a good baseball team. Oh, you drubbed the A's. Congratulations. Mm-hmm. The cast from Sandlot could beat the A's. It just doesn't. I need you to sell and pick a direction. And my fear is, they only did the bare minimum of what they had to do, and they still want to get your parking money and still get your daiquiri money. Yeah. It's just, come on, man. Just be honest about it. You're not winning the World Series.
5: No, but Mike,
4: I don't see it that way. I'm sorry if people do. I'm not trying to ruin anybody.
3: No, but I will give them credit, because there are a lot of people that didn't think they'd have the balls to even do the obvious, which was trade Skubal.
4: And that's fair. Stoney, it's fair. I'm one of them. Yeah. I told you I'd believe it when I saw it.
3: Yeah.
4: The problem is the way it went down. It didn't feel like you even let this percolate, because look at all those reports.
3: I know.
4: The Tigers are not engaging. Teams will offer if he's available. 10 minutes later, traded.
5: You know what? Here's the thing, Mike, and maybe this is just tinfoil conspiracy, but part of me feels like Boris had already said, we want to go to the Dodgers, and we're only going to go to the Dodgers, make the trade to the Dodgers, because you didn't get anybody else. Who really, we don't know who else bid it or what they offered, but it just kind of seemed like a foregone conclusion. He was going to the Dodgers, and the Dodgers knew that, and they gave you a package and said, okay, here it is, take this or leave it, but if you leave it's not going to be here.
4: That right there. That last part, yes, I'd ring the bell on that. It felt like Andrew Friedman, who's absolutely a demon in this game. See, the Dodgers don't just have more money than everybody else. They're smarter than everybody.
3: Oh, yeah. And look at the farm system.
4: That's the problem. This is another one we can't prove, but damn it, this is talking sports. It's fun. I absolutely see a scenario where Friedman went, here's the deal. Leap or walk. That's my offer. Do whatever you want with it.
3: Yeah, it could be.
4: And I just don't see Scott Harris as the guy to go, you know what, Andrew? Blow it out your ass. And he farms a better deal, and he comes back to the Dodgers. The Dodgers are always going to have the cachet, the assets, to beat any offer. I just don't feel like you made him do it. That's how I feel. I think we're allowed to have feelings.
3: Yes, absolutely. And we'll probably never find out what's truth and what's false.
4: Well,
3: but
4: no, because is Scott Harris ever going to exit the Zuckerberg bunker?
3: Of course not.
5: But here's the good news. We don't have to talk about Scooble again until he comes back as a Dodger to pitch later on this month.
4: Rico, I got to tell you, we got to do that bit again when I get back of the things we don't want to talk about because they're dropping like flies.
3: Yes.
4: Iserman canned, Scooble traded. What else? Can I get Spartan Stadium bulldozed and I'll knock another thing out of my top 10?
5: Okay, we'll throw that on there because yeah, Ward's gone at the end of the year.
4: Yeah, dude. We are clairvoyant. We just need to produce more of this list, what? And we can affect change.
3: Was it just local? Because the LeBron saga, that's over.
4: Yeah, it was local. It was the things we just don't, like, mutually, like, this is a stony blind rank. This really is.
5: Yeah.
4: Mutually assured destruction. Topics listeners and hosts both hate to talk about, but have to talk about.
5: Yeah, I think number one,
4: that's
5: two,
4: got
5: and three
4: rank written all over it.
5: I think number one, two, and three have all kind of gone away now. So
3: next one's Jalen Duren, right?
4: Oh baby,
5: no.
4: Now it's Casey Kasem. That's number one with a bullet.
3: Yeah,
5: I was about to say no. I still think it's the Lions and the edge rusher.
4: Oh, Jahmyr Gibbs contract.
5: Yeah,
4: that would rise up the ranks.
5: Oh, well, you didn't hear that, you know, you're not here, but Otto had he didn't have the sound, but they basically were asking Gibbs, hey, when you're practicing, I don't know, it has anything to do with your contract? Nope. When are you going to be out here? Basically, when I get here.
3: Yeah. What's it about then?
4: Again,
3: time
4: he doesn't
3: will
4: have
3: tell.
4: To say it. It's just, look, I know you guys wanted to talk baseball, but like the Gibbs thing,
3: okay.
4: Dude, you're under contract till 2028. Like, here, let me check my calendar. Yup, it's 2026 and the season hasn't even started. I don't have to do a thing. I'd let his ass pout. Go ahead, you want to miss camp? Miss camp. Incur fines. Do whatever you want to do. I don't give a damn. Not paying $22 million a year. What, are you out of your mind?
3: I agree.
4: I'd use him. He's going to report because he's going to want his money.
3: Yeah.
4: Yeah, I'm going to run him into the ground. And if he's got anything left, I'll franchise his ass. And after that, congratulations. There's the front gate. Here's a bag of your belongings.
5: You know that's not going to happen because they've taken care of their own, and he's like, well, now it's my turn. Give me my money.
4: Here's my one opportunity to do this. He's right, you know. You are. I know you're right. That's the sad part. All right, so here's my question to you guys.
3: Yes.
4: Do the Tigers make another move of even moderate substance before the deadline?
3: I say no.
4: And
3: that would piss me off.
4: Okay, good. Yeah. No, that's where I'm at.
3: Yeah.
5: And by moderate, you mean either Mize or Glaber, right?
3: Or at anything, you know.
4: Yeah, I mean, look, Glaber, yeah, I don't like Glaber, but, like, let's be real. There's not this dearth of right-handed bats available. Teams
3: right.
4: need that.
3: Right. The problem is Glaber and Mize have this injury history. I think that's also holding them back.
4: Well, let me say this. Tony, you're not going to get a comp pick for Glaber. He took the qualifier.
3: Right, I know.
4: You are literally losing him for nothing. It makes no sense to have him. Unless, of course, you want that daiquiri money.
3: Oh, and they taste so good. Michael, enjoy the rest of your trip. We will speak to you later.
4: I appreciate
3: later.
4: It, boys.
3: All right.
5: Bet the gray horse.
3: Thank you very much.
5: Bet the gray horse.
3: Oops. Sorry about that. Hung up on Mike. 97.1.
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0: 248-539-9797. 8 minutes and 45 seconds to the deadline. But as we know, as we found out last year from the brilliant acquisition of Charlie Morton, things happen after 6 o'clock. So, Casey Mize still might be traded. Gleyber Torres still might be traded, but I have a feeling that nothing is going to happen the rest of the day for the Tigers.
1: I think something will happen.
0: Hey, Riggs, how are you?
1: Because 2 years ago, Jack Flaherty sold at the very last second. I remember doing a show with Rico, and Mark Ryan came in. He's like, oh, I think it's a great deal to hang on to him. How many people will you sell and then get back in free agency? Which they did. And Rico and I were like, yes! And I remember going down and talking to Scott Harris. I also remember the E-Rod deal that did not go down. That was very late as well.
0: Right.
1: I do think Harris works to the very end.
0: I think he was haunted by that to a certain extent.
2: Yep. That's his favorite word, haunted. And I think that's why he took the dive.

0: their argument.
1: I think we all do that, by the way.
0: Right. So according to Baseball America, of the players that were traded, the prospects of their list, Hope was number two and Ryan was number four. The only one who was higher was the reliever who went to Philadelphia traded to San Francisco.
1: Okay.
0: And that's according to them. I don't know.
1: Maybe Scott Harris loved those two players. So we got those two players.
0: Right.
1: I can't help but to feel, I heard Valenian with you guys, and I said this yesterday, I can't help but to feel that Friedman controlled the negotiation. Maybe an ultimatum was given. Hey, man, here's the deal, or we're going to walk. We got.
2: Well, Morosi said that too.
1: Morosi did say it, and then he said it again on TV yesterday on Channel 4. I just don't believe that Andrew Friedman was walking away without Tarik Skubal. Like, I just don't believe he was walking away without Skubal. So.
2: Right, because
1: it's hard to just be happy. I hear what you're saying. Because, if the players work out, then life is good.
2: Because we'll never know what the actual deal was. We'll never know who actually offered something maybe better. We just now have to hope that 3 years from now, we sit back and say, wow, look at the haul that we got. And it's not like when Verlander left.
0: Correct.
2: We're like, wow, look at the haul.
0: And
1: we thought the haul for Verlander was pretty good.
0: Because everybody thought Franklin Perez was going to be really good.
1: Yeah, and that was the guy that could not stay healthy.
0: Right.
1: Hopefully River Ryan gets healthy.
0: Yes.
1: And by the way, he should pitch this year.
0: I guess
1: gets healthy from those hamstrings.
0: Yep.
1: So that will be fun. Could you imagine River Ryan versus Tarik Skubal in Detroit on August 30th?
2: You'll be down there, right?
1: Could you imagine? That'd be great.
2: I could just, hey, Tarik, hey, my question. Hey, Tarik. Hey, what was it like coming back?
1: Were you laughing at River Ryan? By the way, did you hear Skubal's comment today? Here you go. You guys are going to want to hear this. Tarik Skubal today met with the media. He said, quote, every team could trade for me. I don't sympathize with people that don't blame the Dodgers for anything they've done. It's a winning organization. I really don't sympathize with people that are complaining because the Dodgers do all the right things.
0: Well, he's right. It has nothing to do with the Tigers, really.
2: You have to embrace where you are. So you got to read the room. He's a Dodger now. So
1: he
2: knows.
1: Yeah.
2: I'll probably.
1: Are we rooting for Tarik to have success? Like people were rooting for Verlander and Stafford, or no?
2: That may be a good topic for your show.
1: No.
2: Jeff Rieger, up next.
1: Is Mize traded yet? What do we got?
2: No.
0: Nothing.
3: No Mize.
2: We got Otto.
1: Oh. Trade him. What can we get for him?
3: Wow.
2: I don't know. Jeff Rieger.
3: Nothing's happened.
2: Jeff Rieger up next. 97.1.
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13: I'm Steve Goff. The Tigers swept Oakland over the weekend, finishing the series with a dominating 11-0 victory over the A's. Cater Montero gave up just two hits over six innings to earn his team-leading eighth victory of the season. The Oakland A's High A affiliate, the Lansing Lugnuts, wrapped up their series with the Timber Rattlers taking down Wisconsin 5-4 in 10 innings.
14: Swings and lines it. Left center field. That ball is caught. No. Off the diving glove of Payne, it gets behind him and it rolls. Three runs score, and the Lugnuts lead 5-1 in the 10th.
13: Jesse Goldberg Strassler on the call. 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
17: Gleyber Torres, why not trade Gleyber Torres? You can't even get a comp pick for Gleyber Torres. Okay. You feel a little better, right? I know Jeremy Otto came in here and he was freaking... Oh,
18: but
17: Stoney?
18: But the Padres supposedly have a horrible farm system. So what are they going to
19: get? One of the
18: get?
19: Worst in baseball. I don't know why they're trading him.
17: Well, obviously, Scott Harris found something that he enjoyed. Just like with the Los Angeles Dodgers. Don't let anybody else to that bidding party. Oh, no, just the Dodgers get to go on Saturday night. More on that in a little bit. So Casey Mize apparently dealt to the Padres. Do we know the return? No. We have no idea about Gleyber Torres. I do believe, as Rico says, two hot dogs. This is amazing, by the way. I have four people in studio. Just one is talking. These guys are just looking on their phones. Everybody is glued to their phones as it's 6:02 and the late trades are straggling in. What do you got, Rico? What do you got?
11: Could you be quiet? We're all trying to concentrate.
17: I'm sorry. You're right.
11: Oh, I'm sorry. Are you doing your show?
17: I apologize. I know it's hard to decide or decipher. Anyway, how's everybody doing? Scott Harris, I think, is going to talk today. He has not talked all season long. In fact, I think he might be in hiding after May. But Scott Harris is going to talk, and hopefully we'll get what he has to say. Padres acquire Casey Mize at the very last second. And I had a feeling that Mize would be dealt. Stoney said no. Rico said no. Scott Harris seems to take it down to the deadline. I don't know about Gleyber Torres. Gleyber Torres dealing him would make perfect sense. Perfect sense. Simply because it's obvious. You can't get a comp pick for him, and you can put Javi Baez at second base, and you can put Max Clark in center field for the remainder of the season. So the Tigers chose a way. All I asked was to choose a direction. I didn't like what I thought was going to happen, that if they didn't trade Mize, if they didn't trade Torres, and they didn't buy relievers to actually help their team compete, they're 2.5 out of a wild card, you'd be in the middle. It would make no sense. No, they chose the direction. They're buyers, and we are still efforting to get the return for Casey Mize, and we'll tell you what prospects they got and where they rank in various systems and in Baseball America. But I think that should make you feel somewhat better. Is that fair? I think so. What doesn't make me feel better is the return you got for Tarik Skubal. There's all kinds of reports today coming out that the Tigers didn't really include other teams. There was an Athletic report, and the Athletic is pretty reputable. And the Athletic said Detroit Tigers officials called the Dodgers on Saturday night to inform them they wanted to get Skubal deals done. And per two writers that wrote it, very respectable people. I said this yesterday. I was on the air for a couple hours. I can't shake the feeling. I can't shake the feeling that Harris might have got played a little bit. I can't shake the feeling that Andrew Friedman told Scott Harris, this is our final offer. And instead of saying, nope, we're going to include the Brewers. Nope, we're going to include the Rays. Nope, we're going to include all of Major League Baseball, that he took it because he was fearful that it wasn't going to be around, which I would say, and listen, I'm not going against Andrew Friedman, who is a beast in this industry, but you got to believe that the Dodgers were not going to leave without Tarik Skubal, and you wonder if you could have squeezed them for just a little bit more. Here's the other thing. Harold Reynolds said today, and I agree with him, the magnitude of prospects leaving in the last 30 minutes of the deadline. We're talking huge prospects. Will they work out? Nobody knows. But you do wonder if the Tigers would have held on to Skubal at least until today. Maybe if you could have got a hell of a lot more, or dare I say, a bidding war. My biggest issue with the Skubal deal, and by the way, maybe Hope works out. Maybe River Ryan works out. By the way, kick-ass name, by the way. I wanted to name my son River Ryan if I ever had a son. But maybe they work out, and maybe those were the players that he targeted all along. And I think when he speaks today, that's exactly what he's going to say. But doesn't it feel like when you have a back-to-back Cy Young winner, you could get more? And I think they probably could have got more, but they chose not to. So that is annoying to me. Now, I'm not going to lose sleep over it. It's not the end of the world. But I do feel that going against the behemoth, which is the Dodgers, I feel that maybe you acted too quickly. Like, I can't believe the Brewers couldn't top that deal if they so chose. By the way, here's the return for Casey Mize. According to Ken Rosenthal, Padres acquire Casey Mize and Gage Workman. Oh, wow, Gage Workman's on the move. From the Tigers for Cash Mayfield and Jackson Wolf. Sources tell The Athletic.
19: Both pitchers.
17: Both pitchers.
19: Mayfield's their number two overall prospect.
17: All right.
19: He is not in the top 100. They only have one guy in the top 100 in the Padres system. It's a catcher.
17: Okay, so you. Well, what about the other guy?
19: I don't know about him yet. Hold on.
11: Well, if Mayfield's not in the top 100.
17: Well, I assume he's not in the top 100 either.
11: He's not.
19: I don't know anything about him. I thought that was your question.
17: But I'm talking about the organization prospect. You said he's number two.
19: I don't think he's

0: in their top 30.
1: In the Padres' top 30.
0: Correct.
1: Is what you're saying.
0: Yes.
1: Okay, fair enough. All right, so you got two pitchers. You got two lotto tickets. I think that's the right move. I like that. I mean, Casey Mize wasn't coming back here. You could have got a comp pick for him. You're not winning the division. Odds are you're not making the postseason. I like the commitment to selling. It would have been nice to sell Gleyber Torres, considering you're not going to get a comp pick for him. What are you guys saying? This is amazing.
0: Wolf is not on their top 30, at least on MLB Pipeline.
1: Okay.
0: Would you like to hear about Cash Mayfield?
1: Very quickly.
0: He won the Gatorade Player of the Year. Ooh, 23-24, standout showing in the showcase. 6'4", southpaw, fastball velocity rose to where he was sitting, 92 to 95, touching 97 in his final amateur spring. Looks like he's in high A ball. Okay. First round pick in 2024.
1: All right, so you're not going to see him for a while. Cool. I'm fine with it.
0: ETA 2028.
1: By the way, doesn't it seem like Scott Harris has killed it with position players, but with pitchers, not so much? I mean, whether it's Kenta Maeda, whether it's Alex Cobb, whether it's, I don't know, Framber Valdez. I mean, he's killed it with position players, though. That's why I think a lot of people are excited about Zaire Hope and what he's going to be able to do. But I'm curious, now that it's done, how happy are you with your Pobo? How happy are you with Scott Harris? I told you, I don't hate the deal for Tarek Skubal. I just feel you could have got a little more. I think you could have somehow cultivated a bidding war. By all the reporting, it's almost like they took the first deal they were given. All Saturday, we were told by Ken Rosenthal, we were told by Bob Nightingale, we were told by others that there weren't even taking orders for Tarek Skubal. There wasn't even talks for Tarek Skubal. And then late last night, or late Saturday night, the deal was done like that. So I can't help but to feel that if you would have waited, if you would have talked to other clubs, if you would have cultivated a bidding war, I think you could have got more for a transcendent piece. And I know a lot of people say this is the eighth best return of prospects in the last 30 years. And while I'm sure that's true, that's at least according to Baseball America, it's not every day you get to trade away a two-time Cy Young winner that without a doubt can change your season. And by the way, he pitches tomorrow at Wrigley against the Cubs for the Dodgers, which is going to be wacky as hell to watch. So I'm not killing the man over it, but yes, I think you could have got more for Tarek Skubal, but what the hell do I know? As far as Casey Mize, I like that they traded him. I like that they chose the selling direction. There's no reason for Mize to be here. And you got to believe you love the fact to get two pitchers of your choice rather than a comp pick in the first round. So that's the way they decided to go. If they would have not traded Mize, then you know what? It would have been weird as hell because then they should have bought. And they weren't going to do that considering the price of relievers and where the Tigers actually are. So are you happy with the direction? The crazy thing is this team is only 2.5 games out of a wild card spot. So they obviously could get hot like they did in 24 and still make the playoffs. But with that bullpen, in close games, they won't go anywhere. And nobody, by the way, was saying go get a bullpen piece. I think Tiger fans are happy. I think Tiger fans are okay, especially because you dealt Mize. Now, you should have traded Torres too. I don't know why you're hanging on to Gleyber Torres. Unless he's traded and we don't know, which is a possibility as well.
2: It's got to be the right-handed bat, right?
1: The fact that they have none? What do they care?
2: It's got to be that.
1: What do they care?
2: Just to keep the manager happy a little bit.
1: I guess.
2: No, but seriously, they should have dealt him.
1: You lose him for nothing.
2: I can think of why they would even keep
1: him. Okay, this team's not going anywhere. Every team in your division, the Twins, the White Sox, the Guardians, bought. The American League, some teams decided to sell, the Orioles, so you'll be able to pass them. Other teams bought. I guess my point is, if you know by trading Mize and Skubal that you're selling, why wouldn't you trade Torres as well? And if you love your draft picks, and if you love your lotto tickets like Scott Harris does, it makes zero sense not to trade them. Now I hear what you're saying. 248-539-9797. You can text us at the exact same number. Somebody says maybe nobody wanted Torres. I think somebody would take Gleyber Torres. He's one of the better bat-to-ball contact hitters out there on the trade market. So where are you? 248-539-9797. I have received no text and or email from the Tigers that Harris will speak today. But are you happy? Are you happy with your president of baseball operations? This was a huge, massive trade deadline for Scott Harris. How'd he do? And do you agree that the Scooble return was a tad underwhelming? There's two camps. A lot of people love it. A lot of people at this station love it. A lot of people say, what do you expect for a two-month rental? Then you look at the names flying off the charts right before the deadline expires. You're like, if you hung on to Scooble, I wonder what you could have got. 97.1.
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0: All righty, 97. What people are not happy with me. I'm just looking at the reporting. I was wondering where the bidding war was for Tarek Skubal. People are not happy with me at all. Let me read a couple of quick texts, then we'll go to the phones. Casey Mize traded to the Padres. They got left-handed pitcher Cash Mayfield back. According to John Paul Morosi, they view Cash Mayfield as a number three starter at the MLB level. There you go. I don't know his repertoire just yet, but he was the number two Padres prospect for Casey Mize. Couple quick texts. Rieger, I wish they would have traded you. You're an idiot. You know nothing that happened behind the scenes, and yet you're convinced they could have got more from Skubal. You're a dumbass. I don't know. Go look at the Athletic reporting. Go look at John Morosi saying he believes that Andrew Friedman said take it or leave it, and Scott Harris took it. So, I don't know. Harold Reynolds, I know you might not respect him on TV, saying, could you imagine if Tarek Skubal was hung on to until today, the return you would get for Tarek Skubal? There was no bidding war. So, you can call me a dumbass because you don't like it when some people say mean things about your favorite team. I get it, but sorry. I can have my opinion. You have your opinion. And your opinion that it went fine. By the way, Scott Harris overall, I like that he sold. Trading Skubal to begin with, I think, actually was a big deal because there was a lot of people that didn't believe he had the cojones to do that. But I actually think, I'm going to about to say something very positive. I actually think the health of the Tigers is in a very good spot. And you can credit Scott Harris for that. Look at all the young folks that you're getting to watch right now. Max Clark, 3 games, killing the baseball. Kevin McGonigal could win Rookie of the Year. Valencia has been sensational. I actually went back and I looked in a mid-May game when they were 22 or make that 6-22. I'm going to give this to you very quickly. And you say I'm not positive about anything. How dare you? But in mid-May, the bottom three for the Tigers on a given day was Workman, who, by the way, just got traded, Rogers, and Perez. Winsell, Perez, Jake Rogers, Gage Workman. That was like your bottom three. Yesterday and over the weekend, your bottom three. Clark, Melgeri, Baez. Now maybe you sprinkle McKinstry in there too. The lineup has gotten better. If I was a real jerk, I would say, where were these kids in May to help out? But I'm not saying that. I got one more text. And then we'll go into the phones. If I can find it. Somebody said something very interesting to me. And I want to read it because he's convinced the Tigers are going to make the postseason. He says, I'm way too effing negative. Shut up. It's so obvious they're going to make the playoffs. Is it? I hope they do. Here's the problem. If the Tigers make the postseason, they're not going to go very far because any close game they play in, they lose because their bullpen is horrendous. Now, if they can do what they did to Oakland, or what they did in that 34-game stretch where they just pound the baseball, then yes, it doesn't matter what your bullpen looks like because you win by 5-6 runs in the ninth inning. Life is good. But to actually have success in the playoffs, and by the way, down the stretch, you need a competent bullpen, and you have anything but. Did we cover everything? Gleyber Torres is still a Tiger, correct? And let me check my email one more time. No word yet on when Scott Harris is going to talk. He always talks after the trade deadline. And he always trades guys right up to the 6 o'clock deadline. Jay in Wald Lake, you're on 97.1. What's going on, Jay? How are you, pal?
1: I'm all right. How you doing, Rieger?
0: Good, man.
1: Good. So I just want to be the first to say that I'm happy the Skubal saga is like over with all the craziness, the madness of, you know, are they going to trade him? Are they not? Does he want to be here? Does he not want to be here?
0: Jay, you going to watch tomorrow?
1: I mean, as a absolutely.
0: Me
1: absolutely.
0: Too.
1: I mean, you know, you want to see what they do. I have no problem with Skubal. I'm just glad it's over for the Tigers because one thing that I complained about a couple weeks ago was all the hints, the cryptic messages about whether he wanting to be here or not. I mean, it was kind of selling Tigers fans hope. At least it sold me a little hope, thinking that Scott Harris was like, okay, you know, we can make the World Series this year. And I didn't really think that they were good enough to make the World Series. So, I mean, instead of letting a guy walk at the end of the year for absolutely nothing, maybe a pick or so, I mean, it was better to trade him.

0: somewhere get something in return. And from my understanding, we got a prospect that is now our number one prospect. Now that Max Clark is in the major leagues.
1: Well, yeah, right, he's actually number two. Right, but you're right. I mean, obviously, Max Clark is still the number one prospect. Zaire Hope is moved up to number two.
0: Exactly. You know, so, I mean, it was all of the fact that I think that keeping Scooble would have kind of signaled that the Tigers were going for a World Series. And I didn't think that they were good enough to win a World Series. I mean, the spot that they're in right now, August 3rd, August 4th, you got Max Clark that's up here killing the baseball his first couple of games. You got Kevin McGonigal who's doing good. Valencia, the team is playing good now. They're playing a little bit more motivated. And whether they had Scooble or not, I didn't think that they were good enough to go to a World Series.
1: No, Jay, I agree with you. Now, I will say this. If they kept Eric Scooble, if they kept Casey Mize, if they actually spent a little, and I don't think Harris has the appetite to do this, but if they actually traded some prospects for bullpen arms, if they announced to everybody after they swept the Oakland A's, Sacramento A's, that hell, we're going for it because the American League blows and the Orioles just quit on the race, I think that would have been interesting, and I actually don't know that I would have hated that either. I just like the direction. A direction.
0: I can't say that I would have liked that because I didn't think that they were good enough to
1: fair.
0: Going for it all.
1: I mean, Jay, you got a 110-game track record. You're absolutely right.
0: Absolutely. And really quick, you know, the whole Casey Mize thing. Casey Mize was our number one pick, some years ago, yep. And he didn't really live up to expectations. Now, while he was good, he didn't really live up to expectations. And getting rid of him, knowing he wasn't going to sign at the end of the season, it's just like, I think it's a great move. I think it sets him up in a great spot. Even right now, being two games back in the playoff spot and being, what was it, like 3.5, 4 games out of, 500, it's a great spot. This is a fun time. Here it is at the end of the season, just about. This is a fun time. So, I mean, I like the move. I just want to say that. Thank you for having me
1: Jay,
0: on.
1: Jay, I appreciate it. Good to hear from you. 248-539-9797. You could text us at the exact same number. I gave you my take on the Scooble trade. By the way, somebody says, bro, you're a moron. What are you even talking about, top prospects leaving? Well, if you look at the Dodgers, they gave up their 5th or 7th or 17th prospects for Tarik Skubal. Zaire Hope was anywhere from 25 to 55 nationally in the top 100 prospect rankings. The Red Sox today just gave up their 2, their 4, their 5 for Adley Rutschman, who has not been good in a while. Like, he hasn't been that vintage catcher Adley Rutschman for the Orioles in like 3 years. So the Dodgers gave up 5, 7, and 17. For Tarik Skubal, a 2-time defending Cy Young champion that can turn your team around. Red Sox gave up 2, 4, and 5. Now, you can obviously make the case that maybe the Red Sox have worse prospects than the Dodgers. And I would agree. But I think Andrew Friedman's waking up today and he's probably like, okay, let's see. We got Tarik Skubal. We're probably going to win a third World Series. All of baseball hate us. We got this amazing TV deal where we don't have to pay teams what we should have to pay teams. And all we gave up was 2 prospects. So now we have 7 top 100 prospects instead of 9. And both those prospects, by the way, I traded for, and I got to keep my top 4 prospects. And by the way, Zaire Hope, while he might be a stud, he's our fourth best outfielder. So where are you at? I don't know why you get triggered. I don't hate the deal. I just think you probably could have got more. I think we all were expecting a bidding war with a 2-time Cy Young winner. You never got it. All the reporting states that Harris went to Friedman, says, I want to make a deal. He took the deal. I like the Casey Mize trade. There was no reason for him to be around. I like that they chose the direction, Sellers. And now 2.5 back in the AL wild card. Who the hell knows what happens? Somebody's arguing with me about the bullpen. I'll read that text. We'll get your calls. And I'll try to find out if there's going to be a Scott Harris press conference. He's got to talk, right? He's got to talk. 97.1.
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13: 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Thank you.

0: Okay, 97-1. Has Scott Harris made a rebound in your mind? You know, he was criticized. He was ripped. No question about it. For the plethora of things that fans wanted him to do that he has not done. Well, today he chose a direction. He got rid of Casey Mize. He got a pitcher in return that he believes is going to eventually one day fit in the rotation. That's a guy that was going to walk out the door. They weren't re-signing Casey Mize. At least we're led to believe they were not. So I like the fact that he chose selling. I'm still a little underwhelmed by the Tarek Skubal deal. I gave you a couple of examples. Told you about a couple insiders that thought they could have got more. People hate that. That's fine. But how do you feel about your Pobo? Now, before we go back to the phones, I got a buddy who texts me. And he said the following. I'm going to read this to you. I know you don't think I have friends. I got a couple. But he said, do you grill him for not addressing the pen? I don't think Tiger fans are upset about that. Now, I think what we know about Scott Harris, what he said, he is not trading prospects for bullpen members this year. You played 112 games. At one point, you were 16 under. Now you're 4 under, so you're 12 over since June 1st. I don't think any Tiger fan, if they're being completely honest with themselves, thinks the Tigers can do anything in the postseason if they make the postseason. So if that's your opinion, then why would you trade away prospects for pen members? I wouldn't. I don't think this team is that good. Now, you can say they got the second best run differential in baseball, or at least the American League. I would agree with you. You can say they play in the American League, which sucks. I would agree with you, too. But they've not been able to be consistent for 112 games. So I'm not going to kill Scott Harris for not choosing to buy after selling. But feel free if you thought he should have. There were definite pen members out there. They were going to cost you. Now, your bullpen is a travesty. So you're not going to win anything this year, I wouldn't think. I think they realize that. Because every close game you go, you lose. They've blown in 25 saves this year. What have they lost? 18 games when leading after the seventh inning? So they are what they are. I like that they chose to sell. I do. I gave you my thoughts. A lot of people want to talk. 248-539-9797. You can text us at the exact same number. Very quickly. If we find out Scott Harris is talking, we'll tell you about it. Hell, if it's on Zoom, maybe we can carry it live. Maybe not. I don't know what the rules for that is. Dennis in Battle Creek, you're on 97.1. What's going on, Dennis? How are you?
1: Yeah, hi.
0: Hello.
1: Sending Harris because I think Harris has made some missteps. But, you know, he was put in a position as soon as Skubal had hired Boris.
0: Yes.
1: Skubal was out the door at some point. So we get to this year, and Skubal, of all things, has to have surgery. And he hasn't pitched his best this year. So,
0: Dennis, very quickly, I would argue his last three starts, he was about as dominant as you can get. Now, you could say they were against the Angels and the Royals, so big effing deal. But his last start, too, against the Orioles was pretty good. I think he's put together three solid starts where he's gone deep in the games.
1: No, he's been good. But, I mean, there has to be concern by any team that would trade for him. Gee, he's already had Tommy John. Now he had another follow-up procedure just now. I mean, how much are you going to give up for a guy who's going to make, what, 8 to 10 starts maybe?
0: Dennis,
1: that has been
0: that's what you do.
1: I think we did well.
0: Okay.
1: Not great, but well. And Mize is kind of the same thing. I would love to see Mize back, but he probably wasn't going to sign. And that guy makes regular trips to the injured list. I mean, he's always on there.
0: Oh, I am not sad to see Casey Mize go. Not that he was a bad guy. I just don't think he was in the future for the Tigers. Dennis, you look at what Mize does every year. He's not as good late in the season as he was early in the season. And you mentioned it. He's constantly hurt.
1: Yeah. So, I mean, you know, these trades are obviously not for this year. And with the whole CBA thing coming up in the offseason, we get some guys, we stockpile them. That's fine. We clear up the CBA, and once play resumes, I hope it resumes, we can see what these kids do. And again, the Dodger thing happening early, you know, you look at a guy like Hope and the two pitchers that we got, you don't know if that deal, that bidding war is going to develop. So you take what's in front of you and say, okay, this is what I think. I'm not going to blame them for going, you know what, I was offered three quality players.
0: Sure. Now, Dennis, you might be right.
1: High prospects in our system.
0: But you just said, something interesting. Not to cut you off. You said you never know if a bidding war would ensue. Well, if you take the deal, it obviously won't ensue. And I would make the point that if you told Andrew Friedman, hey, buddy, I'll call you back tomorrow, he's not walking away from the chance to acquire Tarek Skubal. Because let's be honest, if you tell Friedman you're talking to the Brewers, then he becomes even more outraged because he needs to get him. So I just think you could have got more. And maybe I was promised more, Dennis. Maybe I'm wrong. Maybe my sense of what they would get back was totally out of whack. But I'm a little underwhelmed. Otherwise, I think he's doing fine.
1: I think, I mean, we know that the Rays and the Phillies were not in a position to offer more. And so it would have come down to the Brewers. And I think the Brewers, who operate somewhat with prospects like the Tigers, like they don't want to get rid of them at all, kind of like when you want what? No, we're going to hang on to what we got. So, I mean, you hoped a bidding war pursuit would ensue. But we just don't know. And all of a sudden, what if you're getting down there and all of a sudden everybody else is getting traded and you're still sitting there with Skubal? That would have been the worst-case scenario.
0: Dennis,
1: the absolute worst.
0: I appreciate the call, my man. It's some good points. He's totally fine. By the way, look at this post from Scott the Gator Anderson. I just pulled it up on the socials. He's like, I like Cash Mayfield from Mize and Workman, but no bullpen arms added today seems like a bit of a mistake. Hashtag G, because him and Doug share the account. That's interesting. By the way, Gator kicked my ass at golf, so congratulations to Gator. Second of all, do we think it's a mistake not to add bullpen arms? The entire Central added players today, with the exception of the Royals. Look at me, Mr. Negative. I have no issue with this. They swept the A's. They played 112 games. I commend Harris for not spending prospects the future for pen arms. Go ahead, Gusman. Am I wrong about this? Should Scott Harris have got pen arms? I mean, listen, the remainder of the season, could you make the playoffs? Sure. Do you have a ceiling? Absolutely. Even if you get two, I don't know. They're going to be able to get some big time high leverage outs in the eighth and ninth inning.
2: No, I think his only mistake was not dealing Torres, because you have a guy in Anderson who's right-handed that can just come up and, I don't say do the same thing, but kind of fill the void, especially with the emergence of Lee too.
0: I just think simply it's easy. But for me, you know you're selling, so why not sell the one guy that you can't get a comp pick for?
2: And again, at the same time, I don't think any bullpen arm is going to come on this team and add 3 to 4, maybe at max add 3 to 4 wins.
0: No, I agree. What I think they're going to try to do, they'll probably try to put Jobe in the pen. They'll probably move Montero back to the pen. If River Ryan actually makes his debut with the Tigers this year, maybe he goes to the pen. I think they'll do exactly what they did 2 years ago with pitching chaos. The Sean Gunthers, the Brendan Hanafees, the Brant Herders. I think they'll go to the minor leagues. They'll pull up some dudes that got good peripherals, and they'll try them in the pen. And if it works, cool. And if it doesn't, fine. But I would not have spent prospects, because 112 games, this is who they are. I'm not going to kill Scott Harris for that. Not at all. Quick text. This is rather negative, but I'm going to read it anyway. Says, I've been driving all day across the country. Very cool. And listening. And dude, you've got to be the most annoying dude on the radio. LOL. Who's laughing out loud? Your takes are always so negative and not winner-like. Not winner-like. They are 2 games out of the wild card. Actually, 2.5. They're going to make the playoffs. Quit taking the loser way out. Not happy with getting rid of Mize. So there you go. Let me get this straight. You say my takes are negative, but you're not happy with what the Pobo did by getting rid of Casey Mize? I like that move. I'm actually positive about that move. I'd say you're the one being negative. Am I wrong about that? Why do I argue with texters? I don't know.
2: No, you're not wrong. I think the only thing that would have been justifiable to buy for is bats. I mean, really, that's the only thing, in my opinion.
0: Well, I would have
2: no business doing it, but you can't hurt anyone.
0: I would have no issue buying a bat and or an arm if they had some term left on their contract, right? I mean, and I'm not using Mason Miller as the example, but somebody like Mason Miller, not from the talent portion, but the contract, he's got 3 years left. If you made a deal like that, just to get a guy that you know is going to be here for the foreseeable future, it's a deal you couldn't pass up, you use him in the meantime, I would have done that, sure. But I have no issue. We've all buried this team a billion times. Don't be duped by the 2.5 out of the wild card. Could they make the playoffs? Of course they could. Do you think they're going to win a World Series? Do you think they're going to go to the ALCS? Every close game they play, they lose, guys. Drew in East Lansing, yeah, 97-1. Drew, what's up, bud?
3: Hey, Rieger, how you doing?
0: Good, man. How are you?
3: So I think we learned two things from the deadline today. One is that Harris, when he has to, he will make a move when his feet are put to the fire, but only if he absolutely has to. I give him credit for at least recognizing it's not acceptable to get a comp pick for a two-time Cy Young winner. But I also think it shows that he's not going to ever wheel and deal. Because you're telling me that if he could move these two guys and he gets an acceptable return, I'll give him that. But you could have easily moved Glaber for something. You could have found someone for McKinstry. You could have found someone for Torque. You could even, it wouldn't have been much, but you could have gotten something.
0: Yeah, I think you
3: give him credit for not going all the way.
0: Drew, I think you hit acceptable is the word. Like, I think it's a totally acceptable return, but when you have the two-time Cy Young winner, you want to blow it out of the ballpark, right? You want
3: to make
0: a killing. You want to put your reputation on the line, and this was his chance. And not that he did a bad job, but I just am not overwhelmed. I'm underwhelmed by the return. I think you nailed it.
3: Can I ask you a question?
0: Yeah, man.
3: How long do we give Clark, if he continues to play well, before we give him the 8-year, $7 million a year contract like we gave McGonagall and Keith?
0: Yeah, I was thinking about that. I mean, I would assume it comes within the next couple months if he continues to kill the ball, because we know they love him. And at the end of the day, that does end up being savings, right? So
3: yeah.
0: I actually thought the same thing. And I know it's crazy. Now, Drew, let me ask you a question. Do you think they brought up Max Clark simply because they were playing in a minor league park against a minor league team? He felt at home.
3: No. I hope that's true, because that would be very on brand for Harris to think he's that smart. But
0: well, it's more of a joke than anything.
3: I don't even think they're that arrogant.
0: I know, but you're watching those games at that ballpark. And listen, that pitching staff for the A's, especially their bullpen. And I am not devaluing what Max Clark did. He was fun as hell to watch. But my God, the A's are awful.
3: Yeah, the word gas can comes to mind.
0: Unbelievable. Like that game on Friday, it was 2-1 to the very eighth inning, and then the Tigers end up scoring 13. And my favorite was the Dylan Dingler grand slam that hit like a TV truck. Like, they have no stands in center field.
3: Exactly. I appreciate your time, man.
0: Thank you, Drew. 248-539-9797. A lot of people want to talk. Casey Mize dealt to the Padres. We'll give you the deal. Still talking about Tarek Skubal. Are you underwhelmed? Has the president of baseball ops, Scott Harris, climbed a little in your rankings? Are you now more impressed by him? He chose a direction to be sellers. Are you bummed they didn't trade for bullpen arms? I'm not. Where do you stand? 97-1.
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0: So I'm looking at social media. By the way, no word about Scott Harris yet. He's got to talk, man. He has to talk. You trade Tarek Skubal. How do you not talk to the media? I'm texting with Woji Poo. The reason he's not here today is because he wants to go talk to Scott Harris. If Scott isn't going to join this show, which, by the way, Scott, you have an open invite. Please call me. I know he listens. Actually, I doubt he does. But I was texting with Woj, and he's like, I think he talks, but we haven't heard anything yet. Usually it's right after the trade deadline. So we'll keep you abreast. By the way, also, social media, Jack Flaherty, 41 minutes ago, he posted a picture of Will Smith on the final episode of The Fresh Prince of Bel-Air where he's walking around the living room and there's nothing but a carpet there, no furniture, everybody left him. I guess that's how Jack Flaherty's feeling. It's a pretty good post. I'll give it a retweet. 248-539-9797. You can text us at the exact same number. Casey Mize dealt. We'll tell you more about the return in a little bit. Talking about the Skubal deal, were you underwhelmed or do you love it? There's two camps going on. And there is this percolating question that some people have brought up. Scott Anderson from the Midday Show. One of my buddies to me. Did the Tigers mess up by not going out and buying a couple of relievers to help this team make the postseason, to help this team win in the postseason? I guess you can make the case that other than a garbage pen, it's a pretty good baseball team that can score runs, that has good starting pitching, even without Casey Mize and Tarek Skubal. So was that a mistake? I see no issue. You played 112 games. A couple of relievers, I don't believe, are going to win anything for you. And by the way, are you really going to spend what it would take for a high leverage arm? Because as you found out this year, getting outs in the eighth inning and the ninth inning are a hell of a lot different than getting outs in the fourth inning. Let's go to Dave in Las Vegas. You're on 97.1. What's going on, Dave?
1: Good afternoon. How are you?
0: Hey, man.
1: Look, as far as I'm concerned, number one, nothing that was done over these past few days has anything to do with this season. This season's done. It's been done for a while now. And I'm really tired of hearing about prospects. You know, you made a comment that something you heard, I think it was you, Harold Reynolds, say.
0: Yes.
1: And I said this 3 days ago when they were talking about the Dodgers' interest in Skubal.
0: Sure.
1: Very simple. Andy Pages.
0: They're not going to do it, Dave. Dave, that's not how it works, though. When you're trading Tarek Skubal, you're going to get prospects and you're building for the future. I know people hate it.
1: It sounds like Justin Verlander all over again.
0: Maybe, or maybe it works out. Dave, don't let the Verlander-Avila deal spoil your mind. No, I'm not saying this is going to work out. I'm also not saying it's not going to work out. Verlander didn't work out. Franklin Perez was hurt the entire time. And I hope River Ryan is not going to be hurt the entire time, despite being hurt the entire time. But Dave,
1: what was the last Tiger blockbuster trade where they came out ahead? I think it was Miguel Cabrera.
0: Yeah, but Dave, it's a different regime, right? It was Al Avila compared to Scott Harris. And we have no idea how these kids are going to play. So I don't know. What else would you have rather done, Dave? Keep Tarek Skubal?
1: You know what? It's a price we paid or what we got. Who knows? I mean, look, it could turn out to be the same thing anyway.
0: It could, or maybe it works. I mean, Dave, I bring up this comp all the time, and it's a little different, but I'll give it to you. Maybe it relieves your anxiety about this. But when Juan Soto was traded,

0: you are a non-factor in Harris's world. Stop trying. Oh, you don't think Scott Harris wants to come on the show? You don't think Scott Harris is listening? Yeah, I'd probably agree with you. I would hope he's not listening. Although, it'd be interesting to hear what he thinks of the show. How about this one? Hey, here's the thought. Let's trade our first two aces for unproven DBs versus what we need, a left-handed batter and some relief help. Harris needs a major eye exam if that's what he considers. Threading the needle. Okay, well, he didn't thread the needle. They sold, which they should have sold. I think you got to stop getting duped by the 2.5 in the American League. This team has proven they're not consistent. This team had that big, long 10-game homestand. Remember, they had to go 7-3 against the likes of like the Astros and somebody else. They went 5-5. Most recently, they had the 7-game homestand. The bum-ass Royals, you split with them. The bad Baltimore Orioles that just sold, you dropped 2-3, including losing a 7-0 lead in Scooble's last start. So I think you got to stop. This team's not winning the World Series. This team probably is not going to the postseason. I don't know what you think. You play 112 games and then all of a sudden, hey, dude, we're good. We're good. Do you really think that Eduardo Valencia is going to continue to kill the ball to the span that he has? You think Max Clark and Kevin McGonigal are going to lead you to the promised land? It happened 2 years ago. I'll give the app. The kids took over 2 years ago. They made the postseason. They even won a series. You think that's going to happen this year? I don't know why people are upset that you didn't buy arms. You've buried this team a billion times, as did I. So it was the right move not to buy arms. Not guns, arms, like pitching arms. You know what I'm talking about. Buy arms sounds very serious. All right, we'll continue the conversation, 97.1.
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11: All right, hour number two. Hour number one flew by. Right at 6 o'clock, we had just found out that Casey Mize has been dealt. Weird that Gleyber Torres has not been dealt. You can't even get a comp pick for Gleyber. So I don't know why you hang on to Gleyber Torres. If there was one thing that I was so-called angry at the Pobo for, it would be that. I don't know why you don't trade Gleyber Torres. He's got no value to you. He's going to walk at the end of the season. You can't get a compensatory pick for him. So why'd you keep him? That makes no sense to me. But we're talking about the Scooble return. I am underwhelmed. I gave you my reasons why. I love that they traded Mize. I totally back the fact that they're sellers. But now a lot of people, and I didn't expect this, a lot of people are citing the Tigers' standings. They're 2.5 games out of a wild card spot that the Tigers screwed up and they should have bought arms. Gator from the Midday Show put it on social media. Buddy of mine texted me saying, how could they not get some bullpen pieces? Because they're not going to make the playoffs. Or if they make the playoffs, they're not going to go very far in the playoffs. When you get 112 games to prove yourself, and all you do is be inconsistent, you don't earn the right for your Pobo to buy arms. I side with Scott Harris on this one. Take it a step further. For all the good feelings that you have for what they did to the Oakland, Sacramento, Vegas Athletics, remember what happened in the homestand before that series. Remember what happened on Wednesday in Scooble's last start. 7-0 lead, and you choked it away, and you lost the series. And by the way, do we have this? Tarek Skubal said this today about when he knew he was going to get dealt.
12: I don't know if surprised would be the right word I would use. It became pretty clear what was going on, you know, later on after my start on Wednesday. Losing that game kind of felt like that was kind of it, you know, for me in Detroit. And so not surprised, but it didn't make the news any easier, you know, because I love a lot of those guys there, and I got a lot of respect for everything that they do and how they go about their business. And you know, those guys are they're not just my teammates, a lot of those guys are like my best friends on and off the field. So you know, I wish those guys nothing but the best, you know, and I'll be rooting for them unless we're playing them.
13: What was it like?
11: Oh, you're going to be playing them late August. River Ryan versus Tarek Skubal. Make it happen. 248-539-9797. You can text us at the exact same number. My point is, they've been a bad baseball team. Or as A.J. Hinch says, a good baseball team with a bad record. So I'm not going to kill Scott Harris for not buying a pen arm or two. And by the way, the price for those arms, high leverage arms, seventh, eighth, ninth inning guys, it would have been pricey. I don't blame him at all.
0: I just had a thought come across my mind.
1: Yeah.
0: What if the Tigers try to rush JV back for one of those Saturday or Sunday games?
1: Oh, God.
0: And have him face Scooble and they'll advertise the return.
1: Is JV even throwing? He's 43. He's going to retire.
0: They've done it twice already, though. They did it with Easter. They got a bunch of sales, and then it was Keider Montero. And then they did it again for Father's Day, right? It was the return.
1: It was.
0: And then he didn't even
1: play. I'll watch. Maybe it's for a playoff spot. You know, the Dodgers are coming off a sweep.
0: As Rico says, the daiquiri money.
1: Daiquiri money's going to be big. You know, it's funny. I put the fact out on social media that there's anger that the Pobo didn't buy arms for the pen. And somebody replied Max Clark wasn't up yet. Is that what it is? Can we judge the Tigers and how they play when they don't play the A's? They got the Seattle Mariners tomorrow for a 3-game series. Go beat them and maybe I change my mind. But against better teams, against any teams, against the freaking Royals missing Kyle Isbell, Mikel Garcia, and Bobby Witt, you split. I just rhymed and didn't even mean to. So I'm not going to see things your way. I have no problem with Scott Harris not buying at the deadline. I'm just happy that he sold Mize. I wish he would have sold Torres because it makes no sense to keep him. Adam in Detroit, you're on 97.1. What's going on, Adam?
5: Hey, Jeff. Love the show.
1: Thanks,
5: man. Love your takes. So I have to what you just said about Torres. I have an angle here. Hear me out, okay?
1: Yeah, go for it.
5: Okay, so everyone's panicking. You know, we sold. You know, we didn't trade him. We're getting nothing for him. You can't get a pick for him because he did the qualifying thing last year. Anyways, he signed this last deal because he wanted to work for a big multi-year deal. He's battling the oblique injuries. That's always been a nagging issue with you. And I like Gleyber Torres. I want to say that he's slugging. This year, he's slugging .398. And his bat speed is 67.5 miles an hour. That's crazy low. If you look at just all of his numbers on StatCast or anything online, I'm thinking that's why the trade market was so dead for Torres.
1: And that's fine.
5: Because, yeah, so my angle, though, was so – I'm wondering if Scott Harris, you know, he's seen some offers and decided maybe I can keep this guy because no one's going to want to clear their checkbooks for him. So I just wanted to hear your take on that.
1: Listen, Adam, it's a very good point, and I didn't even think about it because he accepted that qualifying offer, which was $22 million. So I don't know how much he has left on his contract. Scooble made $32 million and he had about $8-9 million. So let's say that a guy like Gleyber Torres had $7 million, maybe $6 million. I think that's a fair point. Could you find a team to pick up the $6 million for a guy that, to your point, maybe is on the downside of his career, still dealing with the oblique? I'll buy what you're selling, Adam.
5: Yeah, and I'm just saying maybe his plan is to maybe try to re-sign him on a low-ball offer just for a couple years.
1: Yeah,
5: maybe.
1: No, I don't know about that. I mean, I think he's gone. Yeah. I think they want Max Anderson to be the second baseman.
5: Yeah.
1: And you could obviously have Javi Baez play second. But I hear you. Now, Adam, and I appreciate the call, man. I mean, even to get the money off the books, could you essentially have given him away? I hear you. I think that's a good point. I think it's a really good point. Remember we heard various reports how maybe the Brewers were going to pay for Scooble's contract? Right? And that could have been maybe a reason that he went there. Remember the whole conversation about the Tigers should have picked up the $9 million owed to Tarek Scooble, so maybe you could have got a little more for him. Dodgers picked it up instead. So I'll buy what you're selling. If you're trading Gleyber Torres, you're trading his contract too, and he's making $22 million this year, right? Because nobody expected him to pick up the qualifying offer. So he was probably pricey. I think that makes sense. I think it's a great call. Jeremy hanging in South Carolina. You're on 97.1. What's going on, Jeremy?
6: Hey, how you doing?
1: Good, man.
6: So my take on it is that I don't feel like the Tigers got what they should have got at the trade deadline
1: for
6: for Tarik Skubal.
1: Okay.
6: I feel like they could have done more, like Harris could have done more to get like another quality bat or even a player that's probably, you know, not just a prospect, because you don't know if your prospects are going to work out. Also, the thing that came to mind too is like, even before this season, the past two seasons, the Tigers were in the playoffs, they were contending, and it didn't really seem like he was willing to make the trade to put the Tigers over the top.
1: No, you're right so about that. I mean, that's a stain.
6: A rebuilding phase.
1: That's a stain on his resume for sure. The trade deadline last year was embarrassing. Absolutely. Go on.
6: So, like, kind of feels like he didn't do enough in the past, and now it's like we're in the situation we're in, like almost in a kind of rebuilding phase. It's great that we got prospects. You don't know what they're going to turn out to be. Like, hopefully it turned out to be a Max Clark or even Kevin McGonigal.
1: Sure.
6: And I guess time will tell, but hopefully in the offseason, it'll actually do what it takes to get people, get the players that we need to come here.
1: Yeah, I mean, Jeremy,
6: going for another 3-4-5 year rebuild.
1: I don't think they're rebuilding. I appreciate the comment, man. First of all, is there going to be baseball next year? I don't think so. Hopefully there's going to be, but I'm not going to count on it because the players and the owners are going to be so far apart, especially with this new Skubal deal. However, I don't think they're rebuilding. I actually like the health of their team. I think if you look, Zaire Hope, he's going to be a right fielder one day. Will he work out? You hope so. You hope for hope. Max Clark's going to be your center fielder. Riley Green, three-time All-Star, is going to be your left fielder. Kevin McGonigal's not going anywhere. Colt Keith isn't going anywhere. You got one of the best catchers in baseball in Dylan Dingler. And then you add a pretty good starting rotation and the ability to really develop starters to begin with Chris Fetter as your pitching coach. Your pen stinks. So you obviously have to figure that out, but I don't think they're rebuilding. In fact, I'm very impressed with the Tigers. I think the long-term health looks good. I think they're one of the better young teams in baseball. As far as this year, you can't blame the guy for not buying considering what you've shown the dude for 112 games. This is really a sticking point with people. I thought we were done with this. I think this is a you problem, not a them problem. I don't think Harris is quitting on his team by not getting a pen arm. He's sold. He doesn't view this as a playoff team. If they sneak in, sweet. But guess what? He didn't view 2 years ago's team as a playoff team either, and they snuck in. They're going to do their best with win their means. They're going to go to the minor leagues. They're going to put Jackson Jobe in the pen. They'll have some ideas. We're going to hear about a breakfast with Scott Harris and A.J. Hinch. How do we get through the season? And then bullpen chaos all of a sudden comes from nowhere. So they'll try different things. I don't think they're giving up on the season, but I'm not going to go crazy for pen arms. What, Jeff? What? You disagree? Oh, we got to go to break. Listen to me. We got a couple open lines available if you want to chime on in. What do you think of Scott Harris now? Could not trade Gleyber Torres, does trade Casey Mize. What's your thoughts on the return for Tarik Skubal? Did not buy bullpen arms. Where are you at about your Pobo? And I'm led to believe that Scott Harris will talk at some point today, and we'll get you some audio. 97.1.
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0: All right, 97.1. We just got word Scott Harris is going to talk in 12 minutes. We're not going to carry it live, but we'll get you his audio as soon as he's done. And Jeff Gussman, he's going to get paid overtime today. He's going to be working his ass off. He's going to answer phones. He's going to produce this show, and he's going to get you Scott Harris audio. And Jeff, if nothing is asked that you think should have been, then you need to hop on the Zoom and ask the question.
1: No.
0: How about this? Hey, Scott, did Andrew Friedman give you an ultimatum?
1: That'll be my last day here at 97.1.
0: Why? I've asked him questions. Who cares? You know that statement where he made the faces might be the same, but the team's going to be different? That was from me. How dare you?
1: I'm going to plead the fifth on that one.
0: All right, so we'll get you Harris audio. It's going to be interesting. Why didn't you trade Gleyber Torres? Maybe his contract was a big reason. Maybe he'll be asked why you didn't buy arms. I think he'll answer they were expensive and we probably haven't earned the right to buy arms. Not guns, of course, pitching. What else is going to be asked? What happened with the Skubal timeline? I think that's going to be asked. I think he'll just simply say, well, yeah, we love the players we got. We're very happy with the players we got. But yes. We will let you know what Scott Harris says. He'll talk at 7:30, so in 11 minutes from now, I will read you some of his responses, but in the 8 to 9 o'clock hour, hopefully we have some audio to play and react from him. I don't know if there's one question other than the Skubal stuff that really gets you fired up. Like, I actually think, at least for me, I think that Scott Harris has improved his reputation, at least to me, for this trade deadline. I think he did a nice enough job. I wanted more for Tarek Skubal. I'll always stand by that. I think the return is very underwhelming. I wonder with some of the reports that he didn't talk to other teams or it came together so quickly or on Saturday night he reached out to Friedman and said, let's make a deal. You wonder if he would have held on to Skubal until at least today, the insane bidding war that you would have had. So I'm a little underwhelmed there. The Casey Mize trade, love that he traded him. You got the Padres' second-best prospect, a pitcher. Will he work out? Hell if I know. A lot of people talking about, should you have bought a bullpen arm? Not worried. And then I think the other thing is, I think the organization is in good shape. I do. Look at me. I sound like a slappy right now. 248-539-9797. What do you think? What grade would you give Harris? Has he improved his standing in your mind? What do you want asked? Phil, you're on 97.1. What's going on, Phil?
2: Hey, Jeff, I really enjoyed the show.
0: Oh, thank you.
2: I have kind of a unique perspective. I just moved to Michigan last year from Texas. Cool. And, you know, followed the Cowboys and Mavs. And, you know, my biggest thing is just, you know, what's the direction of the franchise? I've probably been to 20, you know, games this year. And, you know, if you're going to trade Skubal, that's fine. To me, growing up a Rangers fan, it's kind of weird because, you know, the Rangers so many seasons would have loved to have been able to trade a few prospects for someone like Skubal. But, hey, if you're going to trade them, anybody who's not going to be here after this year has to go, right? And where's the message from the franchise, right? I just, you know, I think about a Jerry Jones and a, you know, a Mark Cuban, you know, kind of used to that environment. And in Dallas, we did have the baseball team and hockey team owned by the same man. And so, you know, one way you can judge the Tigers and how the organization's being ran is look at the Red Wings.
0: Yeah,
2: right?
0: The Red Wings are a bleep show. the Red Wings are a mess.
2: As far as the GM level on both of these franchises is, you know, where's the accountability from the ownership? You know, I mean, I've been here since October, and I don't think I've ever seen Scott Harris or heard of him. You know,
0: well,
2: I mean,
0: he talked a lot more last year, Phil, when they were doing well. He hasn't talked at all this year. In fact, this will be his first time talking, at least from my understanding, since spring training. And I agree with you. It's not a good look. It's not a good look.
2: One last thing. My most important point was there has to be a bidding war for Skubal.
0: I agree.
2: If you know you're going to, you know, seeing all the trades that were made, right, you got to dangle that. If that report is true that that there were several major league teams that didn't know the bidding for Skubal was open until it was closed. That is a major mistake, and Tigers fans should be pissed off about it, because you don't know the guy's value unless you know what people were willing to give up for him. Right?
0: Now, Phil, I agree with you. And again, the Athletic report states Detroit Tigers officials called the Dodgers on Saturday night to inform them they wanted to get the Skubal done, or the Skubal deal done. And that's per a couple of Athletic writers that cover the L.A. Dodgers. Okay, we also heard that the conversations about Skubal had not started in like until like Saturday afternoon. And then, Phil, the other thing, and John Morosi came on the air and he said it again on TV yesterday. You know, he kept talking about the fact that probably, and I've heard other people say this, that Andrew Friedman gave Scott Harris an ultimatum. Take it or leave it. We're moving on. You knew damn well they weren't going to move on. What would have happened if Harris called the Friedman bluff? And then you know you get yourself a bidding war. You go to Milwaukee. You go to Tampa. You go to the Phillies. You go to, the Yankees.
2: You know what it reeks of, Jeff, is the Luka Doncic trade. You wake up and it's like, we made this trade, but nobody but, the Mavericks
0: Phil,
2: and the Lakers.
0: Phil, I don't hate the comparison. Now, I do think everybody knew Skubal was going to get dealt, and nobody knew Doncic was going to get dealt. But I like it, and I appreciate the comma, man. I think there's some good points there. I think if Zaire Hope works out, if River Ryan works out, then we're never talking about this again. I bet you Scott Harris is going to say, yeah, maybe we should have turned it into more of a bidding war, but we like these guys. These are the guys we targeted. We identified them. These are our guys, and we're thrilled to have them. That's what he's going to say. You know, it's not like last year's trade deadline, which a total bleep show. Embarrassing. First place team, you're getting Charlie Morton. You're getting Rafi Montero, Chris Paddock. Who am I missing? Paul Sewald. By the way, I saw Paul Sewald just get traded, I believe. 248-539-9797. The text is the exact same number. A lot of people want to talk. We will get to the calls next, I promise. And we'll get you the Scott Harris audio as soon as it becomes available to us. 97.1.
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0: Becca, 97.1. How about this quick text? You all know I read the negative ones more than the positive ones for some reason. I'm a glutton for punishment. Somebody says, Jeff, stop. We know that Scott shop Scoobal based on several reports. Harris is not an idiot. I never said he was, by the way. Which is how a few of you guys paint him all the time. They got a good return. Dude, you blow your credibility all the time. Bring it up a level. You're entertaining and extremely engaging. Love your self-deprecation, but you gotta tell both sides and give grown-up professionals some benefit of the doubt. He's not an idiot. He's turned this bleep show around. Future is bright, John in Rochester. John, I don't know how long you've been listening, but I said most of that stuff. That I'm engaging, for sure. That I'm entertaining, absolutely. That I'm self-deprecating. Yeah, I need to work on that. And I said the future is bright. A lot of young guys hopefully work out. I said all of that, except I don't agree with you on the Scoobal thing. I'm underwhelmed. I have that right. Some insiders agree with me. Some insiders agree with you. Harold Reynolds was all over MLB Network today trashing the Tigers because they believe they should have hung on to him till today to get a bidding war. That's the one thing that you can't dispute. There was no bidding war. We were promised a bidding war, the two greatest words in sports. So that's how I see it. John Morosi came on these very airwaves. He knows a hell of a lot more than me. And said he believes Andrew Friedman said take it or leave it. Scott Harris said, cool, I'll take it. Why not leave it? I don't think Friedman's going anywhere without Tarek Skubal. Friedman said yesterday after acquiring Tarek Skubal, they had one target and they were able to get it. Friedman said before acquiring Tarek Skubal, when a pitcher like that becomes available, we're going to participate. They have an unbelievable farm system. You didn't get one of their top four prospects or one of their top three infielders or outfielders, rather. So, yeah, maybe these are the guys that Harris loved all the time. We don't know that. I'm sure he's going to tell us that. But there's a lot of people, not just me, the bonehead, the engaging, entertaining bonehead with no credibility that believes the return was underwhelming. Then I get this, Jeff, ... you're an idiot, ... Stephen Livonia. Explain to me the dots. I think it's only three dots. Let's go to Kenny on a cell. You're in 97.1. What's going on, Kenny? How are you?
1: Hey, Jeff. I'm good. Yourself?
0: Good, man. How are you?
1: Great. Okay, so really quick. I disagree with you with the bidding war scenario. Sure. Obviously, we not all know exactly what happened behind closed doors. But there is some evidence that there wasn't an appetite from a lot of these other teams to spend to give away their farm for Scoobal, other than maybe the Dodgers. You can't have the Dodgers bidding against themselves. So the evidence is the Yankees, you mentioned to the guy from Texas that you go to the Yankees, you go to Philly, you go to Milwaukee. Well, the Yankees didn't get a pitcher. I could be wrong, but I don't think the Philadelphia or the Yankees traded for a starting pitcher. Milwaukee traded for Dusty Mays and Jojo Romero, a reliever. So clearly I don't think you can't force these teams to cause the bidding war. You see what I'm saying? If the Dodgers are the only one, then they're not going to bid against themselves. So that's possibly a scenario.
0: Kenny, maybe. Maybe, but Kenny, yeah. Why do you need to do it on Saturday night? Why do you need to get it done that early? And if you're going to tell me because you had to still trade Casey Mize, well, you just traded Casey Mize up until the very last hours of the deadline. I guess my point would be, if you have this transcendent pitcher, one of the best trade chips in baseball in a very long time, maybe since Juan Soto, maybe even better than Juan Soto, what's the rush, dude? What's the rush? I have a hard time believing Friedman's pulling apart that offer or pulling away that offer. Now, I don't know. People that are way smarter than me say that, though.
1: Yeah, you could be right about that. It's possible that they played a little bit of poker and Friedman bluffed them maybe a little bit out of the day or whatever, but I don't think there was a backup plan. Let's say Friedman did move on to someone else, then the Tigers are sitting there holding Scoobal, and there's not these big offers from it seems like Milwaukee and everything. They didn't have a backup.
0: But Kenny, maybe he would have moved on, but I doubt it. I mean, Friedman knows how to play the game. Dombrowski knows how to play the game. Oh, does Harris know how to play the game? I'm just asking. Listen, I think at the end of the day, hopefully this works out, and maybe it works out, and maybe these were the guys he targeted the entire time. the return feels like, now I will say this too, maybe my mind is warped. Maybe I was listening to too much of Steve Phillips. Maybe I thought, oh my God, back-to-back Cy Young winner, that you could get a boatload, and I didn't see the boatload.
1: I did think before they traded him going into it, I thought so too. Milwaukee can't let the Dodgers get him. Philly can't let all these teams. So I thought it was going to create a big bidding war of they can't let the other team get him. But clearly with what Milwaukee did, there wasn't, and a lot of these other teams, they didn't have the appetite to sell their farm. And really quick,
0: maybe, but Kenny, did they know? I guess my question is, were they ever offered the chance to top whatever LA offered? I don't know. By the reporting, it doesn't seem that way, Kenny. And that's the thing. By the way, if Milwaukee had the chance and they didn't pull the trigger, they didn't want to part with their precious prospects to try to win a World Series and keep Scooble away from the Dodgers, that's bad on Milwaukee. Like, I agree with the Dodgers when they're like, hey, dude, everybody had a chance at the guy. It wasn't just us. I agree with that. The Brewers, without a doubt, should have been involved. Could you imagine Jacob Mizorowski and Tarek Skubal in the same rotation? They totally screwed up. Their fans should be furious if they had a chance.
1: Wouldn't it be malpractice, though, by our GM not to at least go to those? I'm sure he did. I mean, we got to give him a little bit of credit that he can do the basics of the job.
0: Kenny. Yes.
1: I'm sure they did. We have no idea.
0: Hey, yes, Kenny, I think it's fair.
1: One more point.
0: Yeah.
1: I've been on a long time. I know.
0: Go on.
1: I agree with the bullpen. You don't need to buy arms. I told a couple coworkers already today, you're going to see Jackson Jobe, River Ryan, and Montero probably in our pen going forward. Not that that's going to win us anything crazy, but I think that's what they're going to do.
0: And
1: the other thing is, really quick, the worst part of the last few weeks of the whole Scooble drama and everything, with all due respect to a lot of the Tiger fans and listeners, just having these guys, people call in and saying that we should trade Scooble for like a ready-made, already major leaguer, Andy Paz, a reliever. You explain it so many times, and so do the other radio hosts. This is basic stuff. A buyer is not going to give you a piece of their team. They're buying because they want to go to the championship. You're selling because you're giving up on your season. It's the basics of this, and a lot of these people just don't understand it, and it drives me crazy. So I'm happy this is over with.
0: Kenny, I appreciate the call. I'm happy it's over, too. Now, we are to believe that River Ryan was a target of theirs, and they do believe he can pitch in the bigs, maybe in the rotation, maybe in the pen. I don't know. Maybe we find out today, this year. So we'll figure it out. So maybe they still got a guy that they wanted this year. We were led to believe all the rumors leading up into the Tarek Skubal sweepstakes was that the Tigers wanted a major league ready arm with term on his contract. River Ryan's got 4 years left, and he pitched in the bigs in 24, was rather good, a 1.5 ERA with the Dodgers, and then he blew out his shoulder or elbow with the Tommy John. Quick text. Oh my God. They got what they could for Skubal. They did fine. The Skubal talk is over. Well, it's not over yet. And is fine your barometer? What does fine get you? You got a phenomenal trade ship. They did fine. They did fine. Is that what you strive for? You know, I played golf the other day in that outing, the company outing. I did fine my first two holes. I was furious. They did fine. It's a weird barometer. Is Harris talking as we speak? Scott Harris is talking. Has he said anything of interest yet? Go ahead, Jeff Gussman. He's got to turn on his mic.
2: Okay, as of right now, he's just being appreciative of Mize and Skubal.
0: Oh, okay. Let us know when we got something, all right? And then we'll get some of that audio. Great job today, by the way, if I haven't told you that. You're doing a hell of a bang-up job. Linda in Kalamazoo, you're on 97.1. What's going on, Linda?
3: Hey, first of all, Jeff, my apologies. I tried to call yesterday, but my power went out, so I couldn't speak to you. Real quick.
0: Well, I hope it's back, Linda.
3: Yeah, it is.
0: Oh,
3: otherwise, I wouldn't be talking to you right now.
0: Good news all around.
3: I'm on a landline phone. So as far as this whole bullpen, Skubal, my situation, what would you not think, considering Skubal didn't blow that horrible lead last week,
0: correct,
3: and nor has the starting pitching blown most of the leads that have been really close, and even like I said last Wednesday, would you not think that if we could have gotten some bullpen arms in addition to Ryan, that we would be in a little bit better shape?
0: if you cared about this year. I mean, it's totally a personal preference, Linda, but I've watched this team, I think, every game. Maybe they played 112. I bet you I've watched 108. Maybe I missed four games here and there for whatever reason. I'm old. I fall asleep early sometimes. I've seen enough. I don't believe this team's going anywhere. I think Harris believes this team is not going anywhere. Now, does he take some of the blame for that? Of course he does. But I've seen enough. I don't want to pay the exorbitant prices for relievers on the off chance that you're going to go to the postseason. And by the way, you're still four games under 500. And if you're buying a rental, they might leave you after this year anyway. You know what I mean, Linda? So I think it was the right move not to go after a reliever. But there's a lot of people, including yourself, it sounds like, that disagree with me.
3: No, I think that probably it would make a difference. It would have made a difference. And because if you look at the stats, When were the 2-1 and 3-2 leads blown? It was always the bullpen.
0: No, you're right. Linda, every game they lost, I feel, for the most part, is in the 7th, the 8th, and 9th inning. They've blown 25 leads, or 25 saves, I should say, and they've lost 18 games where they led after the 7th inning. Think about that, Linda. That is all bullpen. But you also have to take into account what would it cost to get high-leverage arms. Because, Linda, we were proven this year you can't throw any schmo back there, right? You got to have a guy that knows how to get outs and high leverage, and those guys are really expensive. And I don't even know I don't know which one of those guys on the trade market would actually fill that role for the Tigers. So I'm good, but obviously you're not. A lot of people do agree with you.
3: I wish he'd carry the Harris speech live rather than having audio and, selective audio. It'd be nice if he would carry it live, but I'll be looking forward to see what he has to say.
0: Thank you, Linda. I appreciate
3: it.
0: You as well. Glad you got your power back. 248-539-9797. You can text us at the exact same number. Harris is speaking as we speak. Anything good yet? Okay, forget you. Let's go to Jimmy in South Lyon. You're on 97.1. What's going on, Jimmy? How are you?
4: Hey, Jeff. How are you?
0: Good. How are you?
4: Good. Fantastic. Man, Linda just absolutely nailed it. It's like, it's one of those things that you go into a season, you expect a certain outcome, you don't get that outcome, you have to readjust. And I think I agree with you on the point that we didn't get enough return on Tarek Skubal, but the Casey Mize return is fantastic.
0: Yes.
4: I'm on Baseball Reference right now. Cash Mayfield is a heck of a prospect. I mean, this guy is going to be a freaking juggernaut, hopefully, at the top of the rotation, maybe a 3 or 4 spot. Maybe not top of the rotation, but like a 3 or 4 spot. I mean, that's great return. I think we got better return for Casey Mize than we did for Tarek Skubal.
0: Maybe. And Jimmy, you know what he did for Casey Mize? That legitimately was a bidding war. He took it down to the final seconds of the deadline. The Padres were interested. We were led to believe Arizona was interested. And also the Braves apparently were interested. So you got three teams going back to Scott Harris. I wanted a little more of that type of action for Tarek Skubal, but go on.
4: Yeah, but on the flip side of that, too, I'm going to build on what you said. On the flip side of that, too, I don't think there was another alternative for Skubal. I think he was destined to go to L.A. I think that was probably a Boras thing. It's probably something.
0: Yeah, but how? Jimmy, I hear a lot of people say this, and I just want to get some explanation, because actually Morosi was on our air yesterday. He said absolutely not. It's not like Skubal had a no trade. You could have traded him anywhere. So just because Scott Boras tells Scott Harris, hold on a second, just real quick.
4: Yeah.
0: Just because Scott Boras tells Scott Harris that, hey, my client wants to be in L.A., it doesn't mean that the Brewers don't know he's a rental. They got C.C. Sabathia years ago as a rental, and they did well, and then he went to the Yankees. So I don't believe that.
4: Baseball.
0: I mean, it's about trying to win a World Series now. So I don't believe that for a second that, he wanted to go to L.A., so that's why he's in L.A., and they just accepted whatever the Dodgers wanted to give him.
4: That's not what I'm saying, Jeff. That's not what I'm saying.
0: So what are you saying?
4: I just think that there was probably – I don't want to say insider trading. That would be a bad terminology. I think that there was a predestined idea in Scott Harris's head. It's like, we got to trade to the Dodgers. It's a team we can't beat. It's a team we played the first week of last year. It's the team we're going to face in the World Series. If we're not going to beat them, we might as well trade with them. And yeah, I definitely agree. We could have gotten maybe Bade from Milwaukee if we traded with Milwaukee.
0: Maybe. I don't know they were giving him up, but yeah.
4: If we got their second overall, if we got the Padres' second overall prospect for Casey Mize, why couldn't we have gotten the first overall prospect for Tarris Kubel from Milwaukee?
0: Padres' number two prospects is not in the top 100. Jesus Mate is the number one prospect in all of baseball. But I hear you. Jimmy, I hear you. I appreciate the call. We're up against it. 248-539-9797. You can text us at the exact same number. Will Birchfield's going to join the program after Scott Harris is done talking. He's going to tell us what Scotty

0: had to say, the Poe boat, not to mention we'll get some audio as well. We'll continue to take your calls. There's a lot of things floating around. People are upset they didn't buy arms at the deadline to help this current team. Some people are mad at me because I thought the Scuba return was underwhelming. They did trade Casey Mize. Why not Gleyber Torres? Has Scott Harris climbed in your rankings of general managers? I mean, there's all kinds of avenues we can go down. 248-539-9797 in the 8 o'clock hour after the Harris talk. And we talked to Will at some point too. I got a Scuba question. We'll get to that as well, 97.1.
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0: All righty. 97.1. Rieger hanging out with you. Till 10. We got some open lines available for the first time all show long. 248-539-9797. Has the stock of Scott Harris, has it raised in your mind? He trades Casey Mize for the top two pitching prospect from the San Diego Padres, not a top 100 prospect. Still talking about the return for Tarek Skubal. The organization's health looks great for the future. A lot of young players contributing. Are you upset he didn't go out and buy some arms at the deadline? Where are you at? 248-539-9797. Now, before we go back to the phones, and Will Birchfield will join us at some point to talk about the most interesting things Scott Harris said, and we will have some audio. But I did have the ability to go in and watch a little Scott myself at the break. Here's what he said. Here's what I found interesting. He said weeks ago he was prepared to sell Tarek Skubal or buy. Said the decision is way too important to just decide off a couple games or at the last second. So weeks ago, he decided he could go either way. Didn't really say what the tipping point was or if it was the game on Wednesday in Skubal's last start. He also said this, which, by the way, I totally agree with him, and good on him for admitting this. He said, I asked myself this question months ago. Did I do a good enough job to buy at the deadline? The answer was no. Thus, he didn't buy. I like that a lot. Harris said multiple times he hates selling with every fiber of his being. And then he was asked about this team. Could they make a run? Does he believe they can make a run? He mentioned the gritty Tigers. He believes their record does not define them. And he believes they are talented enough to flip the script like they did 2 years ago. So that's some of the stuff. We'll get you the rest. At some point, I got to believe, can you tell us, Scott, the intimate details of your conversations with Andrew Friedman? That's the stuff I want to know. Quick text. Jeff, it sounds like people are butthurt because they didn't get the Hall of Players they wanted under the Christmas tree. Wake up and be real, people. They weren't going to because only two teams could do the deal, and they both figured take it or leave it attitude, Dale and Flint. There's another one. Harris needs to be fired. He totally misread this team. Second time in 3 years. Well, May was preposterous. And hopefully somebody asks him, hey, dude, why didn't you help in May? Why didn't you call up somebody in May other than Cage Workman? They went 6-22, totally sunk the season if they missed the postseason. As far as being fired, I think that's probably going too far. Like, if he didn't sell Tarek Skubal, if Skubal was still here, then yes, you'd probably fire the man. But I think Scott Harris has done a lot of good that nobody does speak of. Look at me being so positive today. Bill in Madison Heights, you're on 97.1. What's going on, Billy?
13: Hey, Jeff. Thanks for taking the call.
0: Hey, man.
13: Yeah, you know, it was underwhelming what they got for Skubal. I would agree. I don't think it's terrible.
0: I wouldn't use terrible. Absolutely.
13: No, I mean, it's okay, but I got a little angle on this. I think, you know, all these executives in baseball and the agents and everybody, they're privy to a lot of inside crap that we'll never know.
0: Of course.
13: And I think it was probably common knowledge that if Skubal had signed, like say with Tampa or Milwaukee.

0: you know, a lot of teams kind of, they might have had the word out that, look, on Milwaukee, you can sign him. Tampa, you can sign him, but he's going to 99% go to the Dodgers. At the end of the year, that's where he wants to be. He's got ties out there. Kind of, I think it was sort of, everyone kind of knew that's where he's going to ultimately end up. And if I were Milwaukee, I still would have signed him.
1: I agree. I agree. They've never won a World Series. They got the best record in baseball. They're going to go against the Dodgers and probably lose to them again. And think of that rotation if they were to have signed him. But Bill, your point about he always wanted to go to L.A. is probably true. And now that he's at L.A., he's probably going to sign an extension. And he's not going to have to worry about the labor stoppage because that contract will be grandfathered in. But what I would say is you look at that Dodgers system. You got to be able to yank more than you did. So even if Milwaukee doesn't get involved in the so-called bidding war, you got to be able to yank more from Los Angeles. And that's why you call the bluff of L.A. and you wait a little bit and don't rush to get rid of them. And I appreciate the call. We're up against it. We're led to believe that Scott Harris called Andrew Friedman on Saturday and said, let's do a deal. And then it was done. So, yes, I'm underwhelmed. Continue the conversation. 8 o'clock hour just around the corner. Will Birchfield will join us as well. 97.1.
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13: All right, hour number three. Show is flying by. Scott Harris still talking to the media. We're talking about Scooble. We're talking about Mize. We're talking about the deadline expired 2 hours ago. Where are you at with your Pobo? 248-539-9797. A lot of people wanted Harris to add arms. He said he asked himself if this team has done well enough, if he's done well enough to add at the deadline. The answer to himself was no. So that's why he did not add, which I think was the right move. It's a good move. But things got a little spicy. We'll get back to the calls, I promise. But during the break, I went to watch Scott Harris. And my radio partner, Wojo, asked a question that I don't think Harris appreciated. Now, it was a little long-winded, if I do say so myself, but the question essentially was, and Gussman, you can tell me if I'm getting this wrong, but the question was it impossible to establish a bidding war? And was that disappointing? And then Harris says, I don't understand the question. Are you asking, was there a bidding war? And Wojo said, yes. And then Harris said, there was a bidding war. Now, hear me out for a quick second. He said that the Dodgers put their best offer in. And the other teams involved, and there were numerous teams involved for Tarek Skubal, put their best offers in. There was no reason to go any further. But then he said, those teams that were not the Dodgers, because it sounded like the Dodgers were the leader in the clubhouse this entire way. Those teams that were not the Dodgers then came back and added on to their best offers. He said at one point the Dodgers were audibly pained. And then he said there was no reason to go on any further. So he made the deal and the Dodgers had the best deal. So let me get this straight. Again. For all the people that are mad at me because I'm underwhelmed by the return and I thought maybe, just maybe, Scott got played a little bit, he kind of admitted it. He said there was no reason to prolong the decision, but he also said the teams that were in the market for Tarek Skubal kept coming back with higher